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1: 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I'm Tim Lance.
2: I am Brett Recamp. It's 5 o'clock and we have your top stories today.
1: Gunshots shattering a sunny morning near a Selwood area park and one person was left injured.
2: U.S. Senator Ron Wyden says Oregon is not getting enough wildland fire personnel to address this record-breaking season.
1: And James Harden is on track to become just the third player ever to make $500 million in NBA career earnings. Judah has your sports at 5:15.
2: Those stories and more in 90 seconds, but first it's 5:01. Traffic and weather together on the ones with Michael Convery looking at some trouble in Vancouver.
3: Yeah, I-5 northbound up in Vancouver, right about 4th Plain Boulevard, had a stalled semi-truck. It was in the right lane for a little bit. They moved it off to the right shoulder, but that's what's keeping it slow back towards the interstate. Now, of course, getting to Vancouver is much more of a problem because I-5 north is jammed up from just north of the Capitol Highway overpass in southwest Portland, essentially all the way up to the interstate bridge. We also are seeing a lot of slowing over on 205 northbound. It's still probably the better bet to Clark County, but boy, that is lined up from Foster Road all the way up onto the Glen Jackson Bridge. And then once you're into Vancouver, some additional slowing up past SR 500 in the Orchards area. Southbound I-5 out of downtown's no cakewalk. That's pretty crowded off the lower deck of the Markham Bridge and then jammed up from Lower Boone's Ferry Road off and on all the way into Wilsonville. Hey, be sure to get your no residue carpet cleaning from the best, Zero Res. 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From the KXL Traffic Center, I'm Michael Convery.
1: KXL forecast looking pretty good. It's dry, sunny right now, and most of the weekend's going to be like this, but we've got a chance for some showers late tomorrow and on into Saturday. Your high on Friday should be 83. About a 30% chance of some showers, I say, late in the day. Mostly cloudy tomorrow as well. Partly cloudy on Saturday, though. Just a slight chance for some rain and a high of 75. Sunday should be partly cloudy but dry and 78. It's 92 and sunny in Salem. You got sunshine in Gresham where it's 89 in Portland.
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1: Now 5:02, and one person is hurt after a shooting in southeast Portland today. KXL's Gail Cunningham says it happened late this morning in the Selwood neighborhood.
4: Just before 11:30, Portland officers responded to a report of shots near southeast 21st and Marion Street next to Johnson Creek Park.
5: As they were responding, there was some information broadcast that there was a victim that was coming out of the park. It appeared to be injured.
4: Sergeant Kevin Allen says officers found the man suffering from a non-life-threatening injury and he was taken to a hospital. They asked for additional resources, closed and searched the park, but did not find a suspect. Allen says there doesn't appear to be any danger to the public.
5: We believe that this was not a random event.
4: The park has since reopened and officers have been canvassing the area looking for surveillance video or other evidence. Gail Cunningham, FM News 101.
2: Beaverton's new parking enforcement rules are frustrating downtown drivers, including the city's mayor. KXL's Noah Friedman has more.
6: Back in May, Beaverton City Councilors narrowly approved a contract for enforcing two-hour parking zones on weekdays. Enforcement began August 3rd. At a recent city council meeting, Mayor Lacey Beatty expressed her disappointment with the results so far and asked other councilors to take action.
7: This week, I've had about 9 public members reach out to me about the overreach of the parking program already in existence. I would hope as people that voted to enforce parking that you respond to our community members that are getting ticketed.
6: Noah Friedman, FM News 101.
1: If you're wondering why it has been so smoky and hazy, especially around Battleground today, you are not alone. According to the Clark County Fire District 10, though, there are no new large wildfires reported nearby. Fire officials say shifting winds actually have been pushing smoke from the Grasshopper Fire near Mount Hood into Clark County. And frankly, I got some of it where I live out in Beaverton today, too, in Washington County.
2: Okay, it's now 5:04, and Congress is on recess. As Oregon suffers through a record-breaking wildfire season, one Oregon senator promises to focus on fire personnel when he returns to D.C. in September.
8: With simultaneous fires across the West, Senator Ron Wyden says there aren't enough people to respond.
9: They don't have enough managers, for example, to even handle some of them. They need people for training. All these big gaps, and that's what I'm going to be focused on in September.
8: He acknowledges for

0: management is also key and says that must also be addressed. But there are immediate needs for this fire season.
1: The fires are fresh and the equipment is stale. And we've got to work on that too.
0: Over 7 million acres have burned across the U.S., about 2.5 million of those in Oregon. Heather Roberts, FM News 101.
2: It is unclaimed property season in Oregon once again. KXL's Grant MacHill explains.
3: Holders of money not claimed by Oregonians are currently contacting people, letting them know they have their cash.
4: If you move and you didn't cash that rental deposit check, if you've got stocks and bonds that you haven't checked on them in a while, you should.
3: Carolyn Harris from the Oregon State Treasury says if holders can't reach those people by October 1st, that money will then be reported to her office, which can still be claimed.
4: We hold the money forever. It does get used while we're holding it to fund K-12 schools.
3: To see if the state has your unclaimed property, go to unclaimed.oregon.gov. 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
5: 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I'm Brett Recamp with Tim Lance, and we have your top stories.
2: 20 Oregon colleges and universities agree to help educate students on how to vote ahead of the November election.
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2: 30 whacks, one infamous murder. Lizzie Borden's shocking story is coming to Netflix. That is part of entertainment news for you at 5:27.
5: It is 5:11. Traffic and weather together. We do that on the ones. Michael Convery, motorcycle crash in Hillsboro. What's happening?
14: It's out on the Hillsboro Highway, Highway 219, a little bit to the south of Hillsboro. Police are arriving on the scene. This is southbound. It's blocked off between Midway Road and Wollstrom Road. Again, this is south of Hillsboro on Highway 219, involving a crash involving a motorcycle and a vehicle. We'll try to get more information and pass it along to you. I-84 away from downtown is slow out to about 33rd Avenue, and some slowing out through the gateway stretch onto 205 as well. Northbound I-5 jammed up still from the Terwilliger curves all the way up to the Interstate Bridge, and 205 northbound is pretty slow from just north of Division Powell up towards the Glen Jackson Bridge. 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From the KXL Traffic Center, I'm Michael Convery.
2: Thank you, Michael. Now, let's get you that KXL forecast. Tonight, clear early. A few clouds later at night, and the overnight low should be about 62. Tomorrow, you get up to 83 degrees, but it's going to be mostly cloudy on Friday, and they say there's a 30% chance right now of some showers in the late and afternoon hours, maybe into the early evening hours. Partly cloudy, slight chance of rain on Saturday, and a high of 75. Temperature-wise, right now in the Portland area, Vancouver's got 89, Gresham 90, Portland 89.
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2: Right now it's 5:12, and Clackamas County Commissioner Ben West is under investigation by the State Ethics Commission. KXL's John Eric Smith reports it's because of his father's temporary county job.
16: An ethics investigator with the state of Oregon says outgoing Clackamas County Commissioner Ben West contacted the county administrator about work for his father and provided some information about his qualifications.
17: Following these communications, it appears that a temporary maintenance specialist position was created and tailored to the specific qualifications and skill sets of Mr. West's father.
16: West's attorney disputes that, saying the position was not created specifically for Tom West. Investigators will now determine whether the job existed before West contacted the county administrator or if it was created after. John Eric Smith, FM News 101.
5: The city of Portland is looking to revitalize downtown with what Mayor Keith Wilson calls the Vacant Storefront Grant Program.
18: The new grant program will provide matching grant funds for up to $100,000 of eligible tenant improvement costs.
5: That's for grocery stores. The mayor says restaurants get up to $50,000 and retailers up to $25,000. Grant applications are being accepted and the available $800,000 runs out.
2: And in the meantime, Vancouver is getting two new fire stations, and the design stage has officially begun for those. The Vancouver City Council approved a little over $1 million this week to begin designing replacements for fire stations 3 and 6. Existing stations are set to get revamped with a focus on sleeping quarters. Voters approved Prop 2 back in 2022, which created funds for the Vancouver Fire Department.
5: Oregon Secretary of State Tobias Reed wants to increase voter turnout among among college students, launching the Oregon Campus Voting Challenge this week. Reed says it goes beyond traditional voter registration drives to help students actually cast their ballot.
19: Think about somebody who grew up in Pendleton, for example, and they've decided they're going to go to school at Western Oregon in Monmouth. They're already registered, but if Western Oregon can say, hey, here's the key to your dorm room, you might want to fill out this form to make sure that your ballot is delivered to you on campus as opposed to your parents' house. That can increase turnout.
5: So far, 20 colleges and universities have signed up. You can find a list at KXL.com. Reed hopes more will join as the back-to-school season continues.
2: It's 5:15, and that means it's time for the KXL Sports Update, being brought to you by Sawtooth Roofing. 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
5: Some NFL players could return to college football in the latest NCAA drama. From the KXL Sports Desk, here's Judah Nibby.
20: A Louisiana judge has granted a temporary restraining order for athletes from the high school class of 2022, including them in the recently passed 5-for-5 ruling that allows collegiate athletes 5 seasons of eligibility to be used in 5 years. ESPN's Pete Thamel explains that affects some football players who are currently in NFL training camps.
21: We don't want to overstate that there's just going to be this flood of guys from camps, but there could be a significant amount, probably dozens of fringe NFL players who only played 4 seasons, were 4 and done, who went pro because their eligibility was up, who may potentially be granted this extra year.
20: Jack Pyburn just made 2 sacks in a preseason game for the Tampa Bay Buccaneers, but with this ruling, Pyburn can potentially return to LSU for another season. He played for the Tigers last year. This could also mean former Oregon State running back Anthony Hankerson could return to college football this year, despite being with the Seattle Seahawks in training camp. SEC Commissioner Greg Sankey has filed an affidavit saying allowing pro athletes back into college sports, quote, fuels disruption. James Harden is staying with the Cleveland Cavaliers, signing a 3-year, $97 million contract. If he completes the deal, Harden would become just the 3rd player ever to eclipse $500 million in career earnings, joining LeBron James and Kevin Durant, with Steph Curry right behind him. And Dr. Patrick Soon-Shiong, one of the minority owners of the Lakers, says he will not be selling his 4% stake in the team. Soon-Shiong's attorney said in a statement that new Laker owners Bob Iger and Josh Kushner are friends, and he looks forward to joining them as supportive, active, and engaged partners. This while the 6 Buss family siblings still own a collective 17.8%, though 5 of them have voted to sell their stake, with current team governor Jeannie Buss contesting her family's decision. With sports at 15 and 45, I'm Judah Nubey, FM News 101.
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22: From ABC News, I'm Dave Packer. The FBI searched the home of former California Democratic Congressman Eric Swalwell today. ABC's Perry Russell.
23: Sources tell ABC News former Congressman Eric Swalwell was served a warrant by federal agents Saturday night at San Francisco International Airport. They seized his laptop and his iPhone. The next day, agents searched his home in Washington, D.C. The California Democrat, once a rising star, resigned in disgrace amid accusations of sexual misconduct. Sources tell ABC News the criminal investigation centers around allegations of sexual assault. Swalwell has denied ever assaulting anybody.
22: An arrest in an alleged terror plot in New York State. A 35-year-old Jessica Bowie is accused of plotting to attack the New York State Capitol building in Albany. First Assistant U.S. Attorney John Sarcone.
24: On Wednesday, August 19, 2026, Bowie was apprehended by law enforcement for her actions attempting to provide material support to designated foreign terrorist organizations.
22: Bowie allegedly pledging allegiance to ISIS. In Massachusetts, a jury in the murder trial of Lindsay Clancy sent home early this morning. The defense could rest its case tomorrow in the trial of the mother whose attorneys claim that she killed her 3 children due to postpartum psychosis. There are a little more than 10 weeks now to go until the midterm elections, and the economy remains top of mind for many potential voters. North of New York City in Peekskill, Doreen Hodge says she has to shop around for the best prices instead of going to the place she prefers.
25: Grocery prices are high everywhere. And I just came here because to see if something I wanted to buy was lower.
22: A recent Associated Press NORC poll found that 2/3 of adults disapprove of President Trump's handling of the economy. 2 fishermen are back on dry land after spending 5 days stranded at sea. They survived by clinging onto a large cooler as they drifted in the Pacific. The Mexican Navy rescuing the men after an aircraft spotted them. Both men said to be in stable condition. 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
0: I'm not one to say I told you so, but I switched to Pure Talk over a year ago, and ever since, I've been telling people there's no better wireless company out there. 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

0: 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I'm Tim Lance over there, Brett Recamp, and we have your top stories.
1: Beaverton's new parking enforcement rules are frustrating downtown drivers, including the city's mayor.
0: It is unclaimed property season in Oregon once again.
1: And also, crypto prices taking off like a rocket after the White House announces some regulation might be coming. We have the latest during business news at 5:26.
0: We're closing in on 5:21 right now. You get traffic and weather together on the ones. Michael Convery telling me there's a crash now on 219. Michael?
2: This is south of Hillsboro. Hillsboro Highway, right as you approach Midway Road in the Shoals area. Accident involving a vehicle and a motorcyclist. Police and fire are on the scene with that. The southbound lanes appear to be closed at that point or blocked off by that point. I-5 northbound of Vancouver, again, jammed up from the Terwilliger curves right through downtown all the way up to the interstate. 205 southbound in Vancouver, again, right down near just prior to St. John's Boulevard. Have an accident off to the left shoulder, although fire crews have arrived on the scene now. They have the left lane block that backs it up back towards the I-5, I-205 interchange up in Clark County. This report of service of Mothers Against Drunk Driving. 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From the KXL Traffic Center, I'm Michael Convery.
1: All right, your KXL forecast for this evening, mainly clear skies, then a few clouds later on, low 62, so just a couple degrees warmer tonight than last night. Friday, mostly cloudy, 30% chance of afternoon showers, might see some wet stuff, we'll see. 83 tomorrow and 75 degrees is your high on Saturday. We are sitting at 90 in Camas. Newburgh 91, Milwaukee 88.
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5: Cryptocurrency prices are on the rise once again as the White House makes a push for Congress to pass the Clarity Act. The bill would frame further regulation for the industry, but also keep U.S.-based companies ahead of those in China. Bitcoin is trading at its highest level since June at near 73,000, up better than 6% today and 12% in the last 2 days. The U.S. Open Tennis Tournament has upped the payout for its championship coming up in New York City. The total player compensation will now be $108 million, which is a 20% increase from last year. The men's and women's singles winners will receive $5.5 million each. Concerns over the bond market sent Wall Street lower. The Dow Industrial Average off 703 points at 52,759. The NASDAQ lost 264 points today, and the S&P 500 fell by 66. 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
4: The host of Reading Rainbow is taking a step back to prioritize his mental health, he says. Michael Threets writes on Threads he's going to check himself into a hospital for treatment. He went viral back in 2023, sharing messages about his mental health struggles.
3: Now a story on Lizzie Borden.
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8: 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It's based on the true story of the young woman who, in 1892, was accused of killing her parents with an axe. Wayne Cabot, ABC News.
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4: 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It is titled 1971, Billy Joel's Lost Interview. 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
3: And I am Brett Recamp. 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
3: 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First up, 5:31. Traffic and weather together are on the ones. A new issue on I-84 eastbound. What's going on, Michael Convery?
16: It's a crash, I-84 eastbound at about 28th Avenue. Now, they have moved off to the right shoulder there. Kind of a tight squeeze to get three lanes by. So we're jammed up pretty solid back towards Interstate 5 on I-84 East. Once you're out and around that, it looks pretty good now, most of the way out to 205. Of course, getting to the Banfield or I-84 is very slow. I-5 northbound from just north of the Capitol Highway overpass through the Terwilliger curves across top deck of the Markham, then right through downtown. It's pretty slow all the way up to the interstate. Earlier, a little fender bender up in Vancouver on I-5 north near 4th Plain Boulevard. That's been moved out of the way. So the drive on 205 northbound is slow coming up out of Tualatin into Oregon City, and then pretty slow again from Division Powell most of the way up onto the Glen Jackson Bridge. From the KXL Traffic Center, I'm Michael Convery.
4: Thanks for the update, Michael. Let's check on that KXL forecast. Looking ahead to tonight, mostly clear early on, maybe some clouds later in the night, and the overnight low should be in the lower 60s. Lower 80s for the high on Friday, but it is going to be mostly cloudy tomorrow, unlike the sunshine we've had today. And there's a 30% chance of some PM showers, I say, on Friday. Saturday, partly cloudy, slight chance for rain at least early on, and a high of 75, up to 78, but dry on Sunday. Camas, 91. Gresham, 90 degrees. Portland, right now, 89.
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4: It is 5:32, and Portland police now are hunting a suspect from a late morning shooting near a Selwood area park that left one person hurt. KXL's Gail Cunningham is following the story today.
17: Around 11:30, Central Precinct officers responded to a shots fired call near Southeast 21st and Marion Street next to Johnson Creek Park.
18: Officers got there, located the victim.
17: Sergeant Kevin Allen says the man was treated on scene for non-life-threatening injuries and taken to a hospital. Officers then searched the park after calling for a suspect to come out and getting no answer.
18: No arrests have been made. As far as we can tell, the suspect left the scene before police ever got here.
17: But they did process a crime scene they found in the park.
18: There is some indication that the suspect and the victim are known to each other.
17: And Allen says they don't believe there's any danger to the community. Gail Cunningham, FM News 101.
4: Officers also say that they've been canvassing the neighborhood, and they're looking for surveillance video and other evidence in the case.
3: A few months after approving new parking enforcement for downtown Beaverton, the mayor calls for more changes. KXL's Noah Friedman reports it follows public frustration.
19: Beaverton City Council voted unanimously Tuesday to move forward with reforming the parking permit system. But that discussion led Mayor Lacey Beatty to call out recent changes to two-hour parking enforcement.
20: I still have a lot of concerns about parking enforcement, so let's not confuse my yes vote tonight on this with me consenting to what's happening in parking enforcement.
19: Beatty didn't vote for the new enforcement approved in May, which took effect just a couple weeks ago. City Council will discuss potential changes at an October work session. Noah Friedman, FM News 101.
4: Oregon officials are warning drone operators to stay away from active wildfires, and obviously plenty of them in Oregon now. They say unauthorized drones can ground aircraft that are being used to fight the fires. Also, violators face up to $75,000 in fines, a year in federal prison, and the confiscation of their equipment.
3: Oregon's record-breaking wildfire season will be winding down by the time Congress is back in session next month. But U.S. Senator Ron Wyden wants lawmakers to discuss increasing firefighting personnel. because gone are the days of Western states sharing fire crews.
14: Now everybody is fighting these fires, so nobody has extra personnel to lend. And the fires in Central Oregon, I was told they had 1,600 people. I said, how many do you really need? And they said 3,200.
3: Biden also says firefighting equipment needs to be upgraded, and there aren't enough managers to train new recruits.
4: Genentech will spend $750 million to expand

0: And its Hillsboro campus, they say. The medical technology company has been in Oregon since 2006. The expansion will add 450 high-wage jobs. The new facility also will add device filling capability to Genentech's manufacturing network and strengthen U.S. production. A forgivable loan from the governor's Strategic Reserve Fund will be used to help offset some of the initial capital investment costs for the project. Details of the contract, though, are still being worked out.
1: You may have some unclaimed cash headed your way. KXL's Grant McHale explains.
2: From now until October, holders of unclaimed property are contacting Oregonians.
3: Doing some outreach to owners where they're holding money for people that haven't taken care of it. So if they've got a cash check or a bank account that hasn't been touched, they should be doing that outreach.
2: Carolyn Harris from the Oregon State Treasury says if the holder can't get a hold of anybody, the money goes to her office, which can still be claimed.
3: The claimants, they're going to go to our website at unclaimed.oregon.gov and put their name in and see what comes up.
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1: 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And we appreciate it on a Thursday with Tim Lance. I am Brett Recamp. We have your top stories.
0: A Clackamas County commissioner is under investigation now by the state for an ethics complaint.
1: The Mariners are finally calling up a top prospect. Judah Newby joins us in sports at 5:45.
0: Plus, the U.S. bond market continues to reel, and it is having a sharp effect on stocks and different sectors of the economy. We've got your latest business news coming up at 5:56.
1: Those stories and more in 90 seconds, but first it is 5:41. Traffic and weather together are on the ones, talking about a stalled semi on I-5 southbound. Where are we talking about here? Michael Convery.
14: Brett, it's just to the south of downtown near the Hood Avenue on-ramp. It's off on the right shoulder, the semi, but of course that makes it kind of a tight squeeze to get 3 lanes by. We're backed up onto the lower deck of the Markham Bridge and also backed up onto the stadium freeway trying to get I-5 south. Once you're around that semi, it looks pretty good into the curves. Farther down the line, though, delays through to Walton into North Wilsonville. Northbound I-5, again, still pretty slow out of the Twitaker curves across the Markham over to I-84, and then it's jammed up from downtown Fremont Bridge all the way up to the interstate. Still looking at heavy traffic as well. 205 northbound from Division Powell most of the way up onto the Glen Jackson Bridge. 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From the KXL Traffic Center, I'm Michael Convery.
0: Okay, Michael, now the KXO forecast for tomorrow, mostly cloudy. There's a 30% chance of some rain late on Friday. High tomorrow should be 83. Saturday, partly cloudy, slight chance for some rain. I think they said about 10 or 20%, so not a great chance you're going to see any rain. High of 75 on Saturday. Sunday, partly cloudy, but dry and a high of 78. Checking PDX right now, 91 degrees there at the airport. Hillsboro, 91. And in Portland, it's 89.
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0: Time now is 5:42. A state ethics investigation is going to look into whether or not Clackamas County Commissioner Ben West used his office to help his father land a county job. KXL's John Eric Smith reports.
15: Investigators say outgoing Clackamas Commissioner Ben West contacted the county administrator about opportunities for his father before he was hired for a temporary maintenance position. The question is if that job was created specifically for Tom West. West's attorney says the county already needed somebody with that skill set.
16: There was a full-time position with similar requirements that they could not actually fill. His assertion is it was not created specifically for Tom West, the commissioner's father.
15: Investigators now examine when that temporary position was created and whether West's conversations played a role. John Eric Smith, FM News 101.
1: A new statewide initiative designed to increase voter turnout among Oregon college students launched this week at 20 schools. KXL's Heather Roberts talked to the Secretary of State about the effort, which coincides with campuses welcoming students back to school.
17: Secretary of State Tobias Reed says the Oregon Campus Voting Challenge goes beyond traditional voter registration drives and works to find creative ways to get students to actually cast their ballot.
18: What if we find that Saturday afternoon when the football game is happening and we can have a party on the way to the game? Bring your ballot, drop it off.
17: Reed says they'll work on nonpartisan voter participation.
18: How to fill out your ballot correctly, how to sign your ballot envelope, how drop boxes work.
17: His office partnered with Civic Nation's All In Campus Democracy Challenge, which works with higher ed institutions across the country. Heather Roberts, FM News 101.
0: And now it's 5:44 on Portland's Afternoon News. Time for Lars Larson and Northwest Reports commentary.
11: It's about time that states backed off all this crazy licensing that makes it so hard for average people to make a living. Yeah, I understand the need to have licenses. If you've got somebody who's going to act as a doctor or an engineer, maybe you need to be able to prove that you've got all the background to be able to do that job. But there are states where 150 different jobs have to be licensed. The most outrageous one I can think of is where To be able to braid hair, you've got to get a cosmetology license from a state. That's absolutely nuts. This over-licensing nonsense, it gets in the way of people being able to make

0: make a living. Now, the state will always tell you this is about keeping people safe, except I don't think it keeps people safe. I think all it does is allow the state to charge a lot of money to get a license so somebody can go out and actually earn a living. And that's just wrong. For Northwest Reports, I'm Lars Larson.
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3: ESPN's Jeff Passan reports the Mariners are planning to call up left-handed starting pitcher Cade Anderson, the top pitching prospect in all of baseball, to make his big league debut on Saturday. Anderson was the third overall pick by Seattle in the 2025 draft out of LSU. Fans have been begging the team to call him up for weeks as they slide down the standings. Mariners lost today in Milwaukee 7-4 after starter George Kirby allowed six runs in the first inning. Seattle is three games out of the last wild card in the American League. NFL preseason continues tonight. Number one overall pick Fernando Mendoza will see extended action with the Raiders visiting the Houston Texans. Justin Herbert set to get his first snaps of preseason as the Chargers and 49ers meet in L.A. Starters will play one series for the Chargers. Kyle Shanahan says there's a good chance Brock Purdy will be in action tonight for San Francisco. Cowboys and Saints have each been fined $500,000 for multiple fights that occurred at Tuesday's joint practice. The NFL said the competition committee has made sportsmanship a point of emphasis over the years, including at joint practices and training camp. Multiple players were pulled from today's joint practice between the Giants and Dolphins for throwing punches. Oklahoma and head football coach Brent Venables have a new six-year contract through 2031, expected to average over $10.5 million a year. And the University of Utah is suing Freddie Whittingham, the brother of now Michigan head coach Kyle Whittingham, for breach of contract. Freddie followed his brother's move from Utah to Michigan this spring. University attorneys allege Freddie, quote, abandoned his role as Utah tight ends coach despite being under contract through January 2027. With sports at 15 and 45, I'm Judah Newby, FM News 101.
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4: From ABC News, I'm Dave Packer. The FBI searched the home of former California Democratic Congressman Eric Swalwell today. ABC's Perry Russum.
5: Sources tell ABC News former Congressman Eric Swalwell was served a warrant by federal agents Saturday night at San Francisco International Airport. They seized his laptop and his iPhone. The next day, agents searched his home in Washington, D.C. The California Democrat, once a rising star, resigned in disgrace amid accusations of sexual misconduct. Sources tell ABC News the criminal investigation centers around allegations of sexual assault. Swalwell has denied ever assaulting anybody.
4: An arrest in an alleged terror plot in New York State. A 35-year-old Jessica Bowie is accused of plotting to attack the New York State Capitol building in Albany. First Assistant U.S. Attorney John Sarcone.
6: On Wednesday, August 19, 2026, Bowie was apprehended by law enforcement for her actions attempting to provide material support to designated foreign terrorist organizations.
4: Bowie allegedly pledging allegiance to ISIS. In Massachusetts, the jury in the murder trial of Lindsay Clancy sent home early this morning. The defense could rest its case tomorrow in the trial of the mother whose attorneys claim that she killed her three children due to postpartum psychosis. There are a little more than 10 weeks now to go until the midterm elections, and the economy remains top of mind for many potential voters. North of New York City in Peekskill, Doreen Hodge says she has to shop around for the best prices instead of going to the place she prefers.
7: Grocery prices are high everywhere. Like just, I actually came here because to see if something I wanted to buy was lower.
4: A recent Associated Press NORC poll found that two-thirds of adults disapprove of President Trump's handling of the economy. Two fishermen are back on dry land after spending 5 days stranded at sea. They survived by clinging onto a large cooler as they drifted in the Pacific. The Mexican Navy rescuing the men after an aircraft spotted them. Both men said to be in stable condition. 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
1: 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I'm Tim Lance along with Brett Recamp, and we've got your top stories.
2: A few months after approving new parking enforcement for downtown Beaverton, the mayor calls for more changes following public frustration.
1: You may have some unclaimed cash that's heading your way.
2: And based on a social media post, it seems Post Malone decided to put a ring on it. That's in entertainment news at 5:57.
1: First, it is 5:51. Traffic and weather together on the ones. Michael Convery, crash in Beaverton. What can you tell us?
3: It's on Farmington Road, again, about a mile to the west of Beaverton High School, right near 153rd. And this is a sounds like a serious crash. In fact, a second ambulance has just been requested to the scene. Police have shut down Farmington Road both directions in between 156th and 149th over in Beaverton. We'll try to get more information about that, the nature of that crash in our next report. Southbound I-5, again, some slowing out of downtown, stalled semi-truck. It's off on the right shoulder near the Hood Avenue on-ramp, but again, kind of a tight squeeze to get three lanes by. So we're backed up onto the lower deck of the Markham Bridge and onto the Stadium Freeway. Once you get around it, there's additional delays down through Tualatin, most of the way through Wilsonville. 205 northbound is still slow. That's scattered slowing now from Stafford Road up towards the viewpoint in West Lynn. 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From the KXL Traffic Center, I'm Michael Convery.
2: Your forecast looking at dry evening, mostly clear, 62 for your low, 30% chance on your of showers on your Friday. And a high of 83. We're a little bit cooler on Saturday right now in Portland downtown. Warm, it is 90. 90 in Gresham, 91 in Salem.
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11: Concerns over the bond market sent Wall Street sharply lower today. The Dow was off 702 points, ending the day at 52,759. The NASDAQ lost 264 points, and the S&P 500 fell 66. Treasury Secretary Scott Bessent updating information about the debt buyback program his agency will enact. Bessent saying the buybacks could be larger than the $4 billion upper limit. He added that the current yields don't reflect market fundamentals and that liquidity in the 30-year bond is weak. Yields pulled back yesterday after Bessent made the original announcement, but pushed higher today. Hyundai says it's going to expand production capacity at its Georgia facility from 500,000 units a year to between 700 and 800,000, and that will happen by 2028. This is part of the automaker's $26 billion investment in the United States through that 2028 target date. I'm Dan Loney with Your Money Now on FM News 101 KXL.
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1: 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Into this world. The network has ordered Legends. Is that what they're calling this thing? It's a limited series that brings back the outlaw biker drama's original crew, but it's kind of a strange sounding show. The series actually has the cast reunite at a fan convention more than a decade after the show ended, when a real world threat takes place. Even if we gotta risk
2: it all right now. Looks like Post Malone got engaged. Photos released on Instagram show the 31-year-old pop star with his on-again, off-again girlfriend, Christy Lee, who now has a huge diamond on her finger. And the photo was from Lee's friend, who wrote, "My best friend in the world just got engaged."
1: The late Jimmy Buffett's going to be celebrated with a new exhibit. This is in Mobile, Alabama. It's called Jimmy Buffett's Son of a Sailor Experience. They're going to have all kinds of things there, including memorabilia.
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1: 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We're grateful to have you with us here on a Thursday. I'm Tim Lane.

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1: All that happens in about 90 seconds, but first it's 6:01. Traffic and weather together are on the ones. Michael Convery, Farmington Road closed in Beaverton.
2: Yes, due to a bad crash that happened about 20-25 minutes ago, Farmington Road is shut down to the west of Beaverton High School between 149th and 156th. What we know is that there were two cars involved in the crash. They were both heavily damaged, and there are two ambulances that are currently on the scene. So, again, Farmington Road completely shut down in that stretch to the west of Beaverton High School. You could use perhaps TV Highway as an alternate to get around. We're just getting word of a rollover crash too up in Vancouver. This one's in the Hazeldale area, Northeast Hazeldale Avenue, right about Northeast 76th Street. Our freeways are starting to thin out a little bit. Northbound I-5, though, is still pretty slow moving into downtown from the Terwilliger curves, and then just north of the Fremont Bridge, most of the way up to the interstate. 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From the KXL Traffic Center, I'm Michael Convery.
0: Okay, Michael, let's check on the KXL forecast now. Tonight it's going to be mainly clear, at least early on, a few clouds later, and then the overnight low should get down to about 62. Friday, mostly cloudy with a 30% chance of some PM showers, they say, and a high of 83. Saturday, partly cloudy, slight chance for some rain, high 75. Partly cloudy and dry on Sunday and 78. Checking the temperatures right now in Salem, 91, just ticked down to 89 in Vancouver. In Portland, we have 88.
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0: It is 6:02, and one person is hurt now after a shooting in Southeast Portland today. KXL's Gail Cunningham says it happened late this morning in the Selwood neighborhood.
3: Just before 11:30, Portland officers responded to a report of shots near Southeast 21st and Marion Street next to Johnson Creek Park.
4: As they were responding, there was some information broadcast that there was a victim that was coming out of the park. It appeared to be injured.
3: Sergeant Kevin Allen says officers found the man suffering from a non-life-threatening injury and he was taken to a hospital. They asked for additional resources, closed and searched the park, but did not find a suspect. Allen says there doesn't appear to be any danger to the public.
4: We believe that this was not a random event.
3: The park has since reopened and officers have been canvassing the area looking for surveillance video or other evidence. Gail Cunningham, FM News 101.
1: A Portland man has been sentenced to 15 years in federal prison for abducting his ex-girlfriend at gunpoint, driving her across state lines and raping her in Washington. 28-year-old Carlos Miscud pleaded guilty to interstate domestic violence and using a firearm during a crime of violence.
0: Beaverton's new parking enforcement rules are frustrating downtown drivers, including the city's mayor. KXL's Noah Friedman has more on that.
5: Back in May, Beaverton city councilors narrowly approved a contract for enforcing two-hour parking zones on weekdays. Enforcement began August 3rd. At a recent city council meeting, Mayor Lacey Beatty expressed her disappointment with the results so far and asked other councilors to take action.
6: This week, I've had about 9 public members reach out to me about the overreach of the parking program already in existence. I would hope as people that voted to enforce parking that you respond to our community members that are getting ticketed.
5: Noah Friedman, FM News 101.
1: Congress is on recess as Oregon suffers through a record-breaking wildfire season. One Oregon senator promises to focus on fire personnel when he returns to D.C. in September.
7: With simultaneous fires across the West, Senator Ron Wyden says there aren't enough people to respond.
8: They don't have enough managers, for example, to even handle some of them. They need people for training. All these big gaps, and that's what I'm going to be focused on in September.
7: He acknowledges forest management is also key and says that must also be addressed, but there are immediate needs for this fire season.
8: The fires are fresh and the equipment is stale, and we've got to work on that too.
7: Over 7 million acres have burned across the U.S., about 2.5 million of those in Oregon. Heather Roberts, FM News 101.
0: And it's unclaimed property season in Oregon once again. Here's KXL's Grant MacHill.
9: Holders of money not claimed by Oregonians are currently contacting people, letting them know they have their cash.
10: If you move and you didn't cash that rental deposit check, if you've got stocks and bonds that you haven't checked on them in a while, you should.
9: Carolyn Harris from the Oregon State Treasury says if holders can't reach those people by October 1st, that money will then be reported to her office, which can still be claimed.
10: We hold the money for wherever it does get used, why we're holding it to fund K-12 schools.
9: To see if the state

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0: 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Jude Anubi joins us for sports at 6:15.
1: And a national children's show host is getting help with mental health concerns. 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
0: It's 6:11. And we have traffic and weather together on the ones with Michael Convery. What is happening in Vancouver? An issue there.
2: Yeah, rollover crash reported up in the Hazeldale area. It's on Northeast 78th at Hazeldale Avenue. That's just literally just to the west of Interstate 5 up in Vancouver on Hazeldale Avenue and 78th. Busy intersection. And again, a reported rollover crash there. We still have Farmington Road shut down both directions over in Beaverton due to a bad crash. Two cars involved, both heavily damaged, some serious injuries. So Farmington Road is shut down between 156th and 149th. You could use perhaps TV Highway as an alternate to get around that. I-84 eastbound is slow from I-5 into the Hollywood District, then loosens up, looks better east of that point. Still some heavy traffic on 205 northbound as you move up from Division Powell up towards the Glen Jackson Bridge. 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From the KXL Traffic Center, I'm Michael Convery.
1: The KXL forecast looking ahead to tomorrow, mostly cloudy and a 30% chance of some PM showers. The daytime high on Friday should be 83, only 75 for the high on Saturday. It'll be partly cloudy with just a slight chance for some rain. And then on Sunday, partly cloudy but dry and a high of 78. Lake Oswego, you've got 88 right now. Beaverton checking in with 90 degrees. Downtown, we have 88.
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1: It is now 6:12. Clackamas County Commissioner Ben West under investigation now by the State Ethics Commission. KXL's John Eric Smith reports it's because of his father's temporary county job.
3: An ethics investigator with the state of Oregon says outgoing Clackamas County Commissioner Ben West contacted the county administrator about work for his father and provided some information about his qualifications.
4: Following these communications, it appears that a temporary maintenance specialist position was created and tailored to the specific qualifications and skill sets of Mr. West's father.
3: West's attorney disputes that, saying the position was not created specifically for Tom West. Investigators will now determine whether the job existed before West contacted the county administrator or if it was created after. John Eric Smith, FM News 101.
0: A settlement is in place between consignment store Bricks and Minifigs and Brian Manziel, who had his $200,000 Star Wars Lego collection stolen from the Kaiser store. YouTuber Reckless Ben covered the saga for years. He spoke to Bricks and Minifigs CEO Ammon McNeff at their corporate headquarters.
5: So what's going on?
6: So you guys are holding some of our Legos?
5: No, we're not.
6: You're not?
5: No. So who's
6: Brian Manziel.
5: Okay, and who is that?
6: He's a guy who had like $200,000 worth of Legos in your guys' store.
5: Never happened.
0: Well, maybe it did happen. Bricks and Minifigs is still in a court battle with the original owners, however, of the now closed Kaiser franchise.
1: The largest worker union in Marion County is officially prepared to strike if necessary. SEIU Local 503 represents about 1,000 of the 1,700 Marion County workers. They have officially declared an impasse with contract negotiations after about 8 months of contentious bargaining over issues like better pay and health care contributions.
0: Oregon Secretary of State Tobias Reed wants to increase voter turnout among college students, launching the Oregon Campus Voting Challenge this week. Reed says it goes beyond traditional voter registration drives to help students actually cast their ballot.
7: Think about somebody who grew up in Pendleton, for example, and they've decided they're going to go to school at Western Oregon in Monmouth. They're already registered, but if Western Oregon can say, hey, here's the key to your dorm room, you might want to fill out this form to make sure that your ballot is delivered to you on campus as opposed to your parents' house. That can increase turnout.
0: So far, 20 colleges and universities have signed up. You can find a list at KXL.com. Reed hopes more will join as the back-to-school season continues.
1: It is 6:15 and time for the KXL Sports Update, thanks to Sawtooth Roofing. 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
0: Some NFL players could return to college football in the latest NCAA drama. 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
8: A Louisiana judge has granted a temporary restraining order for athletes from the high school class of 2022, including them in the recently passed 5-for-5 ruling that allows collegiate athletes 5 seasons of eligibility to be used in 5 years. ESPN's Pete Thamel explains that affects some football players who are currently in NFL training camps.
9: We don't want to overstate that there's just going to be this flood of guys from camps, but there could be a significant amount, probably dozens of fringe NFL players who only played 4 seasons, were 4 and done, who went pro because their eligibility was up, who may potentially be granted this extra year.
8: Jack Pyburn just made 2 sacks in a preseason game for the Tampa Bay Buccaneers, but with this ruling, Pyburn can potentially return to LSU for another season. He played for the Tigers last year. This could also mean former Oregon State running back Anthony Hankerson could return to college football this year, despite being with the Seattle Seahawks in training camp. SEC Commissioner Greg Sankey has filed an affidavit saying allowing pro athletes back into college sports, quote, fuels disruption. James Harden is staying with the Cleveland Cavaliers, signing a 3-year, $97 million contract. If he completes the deal, Harden would become just the 3rd player ever to eclipse $500 million in career earnings, joining LeBron James and Kevin Durant, with Steph Curry right behind him. And Dr. Patrick Soon-Shiong, one of the minority owners of the Lakers, says he will not be selling his 4% stake in the team. Soon-Shiong's attorney said in a statement that new Laker owners Bob Iger and Josh Kushner are friends, and he looks forward to joining them as supportive, active, and engaged partners. This while the 6 Buss family siblings still own a collective 17.8%, though 5 of them have voted to sell their stake, with current team governor Jeannie Buss contesting her family's decision. With sports at 15 and 45, I'm Judah Newby, FM News 101.
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10: From ABC News, I'm Dave Packer. Iran's foreign minister is strongly condemning President Trump's new threat of an economic D-Day on the country. ABC's Rachel Scott.
11: Vice President J.D. Vance saying the war with Iran is now in a new phase.
12: This is a delicate dance because we apply economic pressure to them. They're going to try to apply economic pressure to us.
11: Amid all this uncertainty, oil prices are rising. Gas now averaging about $4.10 a gallon. And over on Wall Street, the markets are reeling. The Dow plunging more than 700 points.
10: Also adding to the downward pressure, the U.S. debt Wednesday reaching $40 trillion. Federal investigators now on the scene of a deadly mid-air collision at an airport in Pennsylvania, where a Cessna hit a Pennsylvania State Police helicopter from behind. The Cessna pilot died, but
13: incredibly, the 2 state troopers aboard the helicopter walked away with relatively minor injuries. Witnesses said the plane pilot was conducting some maintenance on the aircraft before the fatal flight, and investigators are working to determine whether that had anything to do with the crash.
10: ABC's Aaron Katursky. An arrest in an alleged terror plot in New York State that would have targeted the New York State Capitol building in Albany.
14: Jessica Bowie, age 35, of Albany, New York. She's charged with 1 count of 18 U.S.C. 2339B, attempting to provide material support or resources to a designated foreign terrorist organization.
10: First Assistant U.S. Attorney John Sarcone says Bowie pledged allegiance to ISIS. A days-long power emergency unfolding in Indiana. Thousands of customers still without power following last week's historic storms and flooding.
15: The utility company says they have some 1,500 employees, including some who have come in from out of state, who are working around the clock to get the power back on. As you might imagine, this is extremely frustrating for residents who are now trying to figure out how to live life without power.
10: That's ABC's Alex Perez. 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
1: 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Good afternoon. I'm Tim Lance along with Brett Recamp. Here are your top stories.
0: Beaverton's new parking enforcement rules are frustrating downtown drivers, including the city's mayor.
1: It's unclaimed property season in Oregon once again.
0: Advanced Auto Parts is sharing some disappointing earnings reports from both online and brick and mortar. The story during business news at 6:26.
1: However, it is 6:21. You get traffic and weather together on the ones. We're going to check in with Michael Convery. Still got that closure in Beaverton, Michael.
2: Yeah, Farmington Road is still closed off between 149th and 156th on the west side. Again, due to a two-car injury crash, use TV Highway perhaps as the alternate to get around that closure. The drive on I-5 northbound looking a lot better headed into downtown, but still pretty slow from north of the Fremont Bridge up to the interstate. Sunset's also thinned out quite a bit. Westbound, just a little crowded getting out past Cedar Hills Boulevard. Inbound, there's some slowing headed up over Sylvan down to 405. 205 north over on the east side is still pretty crowded from Washington Starks off ramp up towards Airport Way. 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From the KXL Traffic Center, I'm Michael Convery.
0: Looking at that KXL forecast, dry today, scattered rain and even thunderstorms are possible for late tomorrow and beyond. We shall see. Overnight, your low 62. Friday's high, 83 degrees, and we're up to about 75 on Saturday, so a little bit cooler this weekend. It is now 88 in Portland and Vancouver. Salem, you have 90 degrees.
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9: Walmart posted a beat last quarter and raised its outlook for the fiscal year. Overall revenue rose almost 6% in the quarter, boosted by a 23% jump in e-commerce revenue, but comparable store sales grew only 2.6%, hurt in part by headwinds in its health and wellness business. Shares were down 9% today. U.S. listed shares of Alibaba were up 1% despite a 75% drop in profits during the June quarter that was tied to a surge in spending in its CapEx sector. Revenue at its cloud division was up 45% year over year. And shares of Advance Auto Parts were off more than 24% today. The auto parts retailer posting mixed results. Revenue coming in shy of projections at $2 billion. Same store sales actually declined 0.5%. Concerns over the bond market sent Wall Street lower. Dow was off 703 points at 52,759. NASDAQ lost 264. S&P 500 down 66. I'm Dan Loney with Your Money Now on FM News 101 KXL.
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1: The host of Reading Rainbow has taken a step back to prioritize his mental health, he says. Michael Threets writes on Threads he's going to be checking himself into a hospital for treatment. He went viral back in 2023 for sharing messages about his concerns over mental health.
0: We have news from the Lizzie Borden Show.
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28: 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It's based on the true story of the young woman who, in 1892, was accused of killing her parents with an axe. Wayne Cabot, ABC News.
29: I don't care what you say anymore, this is my life.
1: New documentary about Billy Joel is set to premiere at a music documentary film festival in New York next month. Actually, it's on Long Island, they say. Titled 1971, Billy Joel's Lost Interview, the entire film is based on a 1971 radio interview. Somebody needs to make a movie about us.
0: Can we stay alive first?
1: Yeah.
0: No, we're not to pass away.
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0: Good, good. 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
1: 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It's Portland's Afternoon News on FM News 101 KXL. Joining you here on a Thursday, I'm Tim Lance.
0: I am Brett Recamp. It is now 6:30, and we do have your top stories today.
1: It's the talk of the Selwood neighborhood right now after a late morning shooting sent a person to the hospital.
0: An Oregon senator vows to push for more wildland firefighters when Congress reconvenes in September.
1: Plus, we're going to get an extended look at the NFL's number one draft pick later on tonight. Judah Newby is going to join you for sports coming up at 6:45.
0: Those stories and more in 90 seconds. But first, it is 6:31. Traffic and weather together are on the ones. Watching a closure on the west side, Michael Comrie.

0: Yeah, Southwest Farmington Road is still shut down between 160th and 143rd as due to a bad head-on two-car collision from earlier. In fact, Beaverton police have requested that the crash analysis reconstruction team arrive at the scene to, again, investigate this crash. So, again, Farmington Road is still shut down. TV Highway would serve as the best alternate to get around the closure over in Beaverton. I-5 northbound, we still have delays from just north of the Fremont Bridge up to the interstate. Not doing too bad on I-84 now, just some slowing away from I-5 out to about 33rd Avenue. Hey, are you looking for financial leadership? 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
1: The KXO forecast for tomorrow, it's going to be a mostly cloudy sky, and there's about a 30% chance of some PM showers, they're saying now. They are starting to scale back on that. We'll see how this looks tomorrow. High of 83 on Friday. Saturday, partly cloudy and a slight chance for some rain at least early on with a high of 75. Partly cloudy but dry and 78 on Sunday. In Salem, it's sunny and 89 right now. Camas, you have 90 degrees, and in Portland, it's 88.
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1: This story is getting a whole lot of attention. 6:32 right now in Portland. Police are hunting a suspect in a late morning shooting near a Selwood area park that left a person hurt. KXL's Gail Cunningham is following the story for you.
3: Around 11:30, Central Precinct officers responded to a shots fired call near Southeast 21st and Marion Street next to Johnson Creek Park.
4: Officers got there, located the victim.
3: Sergeant Kevin Allen says the man was treated on scene for non-life-threatening injuries and taken to a hospital. Officers then searched the park after calling for a suspect to come out and getting no answer.
4: No arrests have been made. As far as we can tell, the suspect left the scene before police ever got here.
3: But they did process a crime scene they found in the park.
4: There is some indication that the suspect and the victim are known to each other.
3: And Allen says they don't believe there's any danger to the community. Gail Cunningham, FM News 101.
1: By the way, officers say they've been canvassing the neighborhood. They are looking for surveillance video and any other evidence that can be used in the case.
2: A few months after approving new parking enforcement for downtown Beaverton, the mayor calls for more changes. KXL's Noah Friedman reports it follows public frustration.
5: Beaverton City Council voted unanimously Tuesday to move forward with reforming the parking permit system. But that discussion led Mayor Lacey Beatty to call out recent changes to two-hour parking enforcement.
6: I still have a lot of concerns about parking enforcement, so let's not confuse my yes vote tonight on this with me consenting to what's happening in parking enforcement.
5: Beatty didn't vote for the new enforcement approved in May, which took effect just a couple weeks ago. City Council will discuss potential changes at an October work session. Noah Friedman, FM News 101.
1: A new AAA study finds nearly half of drivers admit to speeding. Some say they do it to keep up with traffic, while others say they just want to get to their destination faster. AAA's Marie Dodds says some vehicles have technology that tells a driver when they're going too fast.
7: Drivers are okay with in-vehicle alerts that warn you if you're going over the speed limit, but generally don't like technologies that limit your vehicle's speed.
1: Dodd also says speeding is definitely a problem because it is a factor in 30% of fatal crashes.
2: Oregon's record-breaking wildfire season will be winding down by the time Congress is back in session next month, but U.S. Senator Ron Wyden wants lawmakers to discuss increasing firefighting personnel because gone are the days of Western states sharing fire crews.
8: Now everybody is fighting these fires, so nobody has extra personnel to lend, and the fires in Central Oregon, I was told they had 1,600 people. I said, how many do you really need? And they said 3,200.
2: Wyden also says firefighting equipment needs to be upgraded, and there aren't enough managers to train new recruits.
1: Okay, heads up. You may have some unclaimed cash heading your way. KXL's Grant Mackill explains.
9: From now until October, holders of unclaimed property are contacting Oregonians.
10: Doing some outreach to owners where they're holding money for people that haven't taken care of it. So if they've got a cash check or a bank account that hasn't been touched, they should be doing that outreach.
9: Carolyn Harris from the Oregon State Treasury says if the holder can't get a hold of anybody, the money goes to her office, which can still be claimed.
10: The claimant, they're going to go to our website at unclaimed.oregon.gov and put their name in and see what comes up.
9: Grant Mackill, FM News 101.
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0: 1st of next year to give crews a chance to remove over 150 trees. Jesse M. Honeyman Memorial State Park campground in Dayuse area apparently has over 150 dead or unhealthy trees. Park rangers say it'll take about a month and a half to clear out all those bad trees.
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2: The world is full of alerts. 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Breaking news, traffic and weather on the ones, and the stories shaping Portland. 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
1: A Clackamas County commissioner is under investigation by the state for ethics complaints.
0: The Mariners are finally calling up a top prospect. Judah has sports at 6:45.
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0: Those stories and more in 90 seconds, but first it's 6:41. Traffic and weather together are on the ones. Michael Convery, now we're going to Oregon City. What's happening?
15: Crash reported on Highway 213 headed northbound right near Henrici Road. Could be causing a bit of a delay on Highway 213 down in Oregon City. The drive on I-205 northbound looking better out of Tualatin headed up into Oregon City. There is still slowing, though, north of Division Powell off and on up past I-84 towards Airport Way. Northbound I-5 to Vancouver is still slow, but now only about 16 minutes to get from downtown up across the Interstate Bridge. Sunset inbound, just some delays down the hill from the zoo towards the Vista Ridge Tunnel. 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From the KXL Traffic Center, I'm Michael Convery.
1: Got to check on that KXO forecast for you tonight. Mainly clear and a few clouds later on tonight, but won't lead to any rain. The overnight low 62. Tomorrow, though, mostly cloudy, and they're saying up to a 30% chance for some PM showers. High on Friday 83, Saturday 75, partly cloudy during the day with a slight chance of rain on Saturday. Sunday, partly cloudy but dry, and 78. In Gresham, it's 89. Same thing in Salem. Lots of sunshine in both spots. 87 now in Portland.
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1: Your time now is 6:42. And a state ethics investigation is going to look into whether or not Clackamas County Commissioner Ben West used his office to help his father land a county job. KXL's John Eric Smith reports.
16: Investigators say outgoing Clackamas Commissioner Ben West contacted the county administrator about opportunities for his father before he was hired for a temporary maintenance position. The question is if that job was created specifically for Tom West. West's attorney says the county already needed somebody with that skill set.
17: There was a full-time position with similar requirements that they could not actually fill. His assertion is it was not created specifically for Tom West, the commissioner's father.
16: Investigators now examine when that temporary position was created and whether West's conversations played a role. John Eric Smith, FM News 101.
0: The Clark County Council is authorizing over $422,000 in emergency funding for electronic monitoring of defendants. Current state grants funding is set to expire. The council noted how electronic monitors are used to keep track of defendants for many reasons, including victim protection.
1: The city of Portland is looking to revitalize downtown with what Mayor Keith Wilson calls the Vacant Storefront Grant Program.
18: The new grant program will provide matching grant funds for up to $100,000 of eligible tenant improvement costs.
1: That's for grocery stores. The mayor says restaurants will get up to $50,000, retailers up to $25,000. Grant applications are being accepted until the available $800,000 in the fund runs out.
0: A new statewide initiative designed to increase voter turnout among Oregon college students launched this week at 20 schools. KXL's Heather Roberts talked to the Secretary of State about the effort, which coincides with campuses welcoming students back to school.
19: Secretary of State Tobias Reed says the Oregon Campus Voting Challenge goes beyond traditional voter registration drives and works to find creative ways to get students to actually cast their ballot.
20: What if we find that Saturday afternoon when the football game is happening and we can have a party on the way to the game? Bring your ballot, drop it off.
19: Reed says they'll work on nonpartisan voter participation.
20: How to fill out your ballot correctly, how to sign your ballot envelope, how drop boxes work.
19: His office partnered with Civic Nation's All In Campus Democracy Challenge, which works with higher ed institutions across the country. Heather Roberts, FM News 101.
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0: The Mariners are finally calling up a top prospect. From the KXL Sports Desk, here's Judah Newby.
2: ESPN's Jeff Passan reports the Mariners are planning to call up left-handed starting pitcher Cade Anderson, the top pitching prospect in all of baseball, to make his big league debut on Saturday. Anderson was the third overall pick by Seattle in the 2025 draft out of LSU. Fans have been begging the team to call him up for weeks as they slide down the standings. Mariners lost today in Milwaukee 7-4 after starter George Kirby allowed six runs in the first inning. Seattle is three games out of the last wild card in the American League. NFL preseason continues tonight. Number one overall pick Fernando Mendoza will see extended action with the Raiders visiting the Houston Texans. Justin Herbert set to get his first snaps of preseason as the Chargers and 49ers meet in L.A. Starters will play one series for the Chargers. Kyle Shanahan says there's a good chance Brock Purdy will be in action tonight for San Francisco. Cowboys and Saints have each been fined $500,000 for multiple fights that occurred at Tuesday's joint practice. The NFL said the competition committee has made sportsmanship a point of emphasis over the years, including at joint practices and training camp. Multiple players were pulled from today's joint practice between the Giants and Dolphins for throwing punches. Oklahoma and head football coach Brent Venables have a new six-year contract through 2031, expected to average over $10.5 million a year. And the University of Utah is suing Freddie Whittingham, the brother of now Michigan head coach Kyle Whittingham, for breach of contract. Freddie followed his brother's move from Utah to Michigan this spring. University attorneys allege Freddie, quote, abandoned his role as Utah tight ends coach despite being under contract through January 2027. With sports at 15 and 45, I'm Judah Newby, FM News 101.
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21: From ABC News, I'm Dave Packer. Iran's foreign minister is strongly condemning President Trump's new threat of an economic D-Day on the country. ABC's Rachel Scott.
22: Vice President J.D. Vance saying the war with Iran is now in a new phase.
23: This is a delicate dance because we apply economic pressure to them. They're going to try to apply economic pressure to us.
22: Amid all this uncertainty, oil prices are rising. Gas now averaging about $4.10 a gallon. And over on Wall Street, the markets are reeling. The Dow plunging more than 700 points.
21: Also adding to the downward pressure, the U.S. debt Wednesday reaching $40 trillion. Federal investigators now on the scene of a deadly midair collision at an airport in Pennsylvania, where a Cessna hit a Pennsylvania State Police helicopter from behind. The Cessna pilot died, but
24: incredibly, the two state troopers aboard the helicopter walked away with relatively minor injuries. Witnesses said the plane pilot was conducting some maintenance on the aircraft before the fatal flight, and investigators are working to determine whether that had anything to do with the crash.
21: ABC's Aaron Katursky. An arrest in an alleged terror plot in New York State that would have targeted the New York State Capitol building in Albany.
25: Jessica Bowie, age 35, of Albany, New York. She's charged with one count of 18 U.S.C. 2339B, attempting to provide material support or resources to a designated foreign terrorist organization.
21: First Assistant U.S. Attorney John Sarcone says Bowie pledged allegiance to ISIS. A days-long power emergency unfolding in Indiana. Thousands of customers still without power following last week's historic storms and flooding.
26: The utility company says they have some 1,500 employees, including some who have come in from out of state, who are working around the clock to get the power back on. As you might imagine, this is extremely frustrating for residents who are now trying to figure out how to live life without power.
21: That's ABC's Alex Perez. 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
1: 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You've got Portland's Afternoon News on FM News 101 KXL. Brett Recamp's right there. I'm Tim Lance. We've got your top stories.
0: A few months after approving a new parking enforcement for downtown Beaverton, the mayor calls for more changes following public frustration.
1: And you may have some unclaimed cash that's heading your way.
0: Crypto prices are taking off like a rocket after the White House announces some regulation might be coming. The latest during business news at 6:56.
1: 6:51 now, traffic and weather together on the ones. Michael Convery there in the traffic center. Got a crash in Oregon City, Michael.
15: Northbound 213, right as you get up near Henrici Road, we've got an accident. In fact, the northbound lanes are blocked by the crash right there at Henrici. So they are using one of the southbound lanes to get traffic through. It is causing four delays both directions on Highway 213, particularly northbound. Still have the closure over in Beaverton. Farmington Road is shut down both directions between 160th and 142nd due to a bad two-car crash from earlier. Again, police remain on the scene. In fact, the crash investigation team has also arrived on the scene as well to investigate. I-5 northbound headed to Vancouver is slow from right about Lombard now headed up towards the interstate. We still have slowing on 205 northbound too, moving up north of I-84 towards the Glen Jackson Bridge. 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From the KXL Traffic Center, I'm Michael Convery.
0: And your forecast for the Portland metro area this evening, mostly clear, 62 for your low, a few degrees warmer than last night. We are looking at a slight chance of a thunderstorm even tomorrow afternoon or some kind of activity. So we'll watch for that. And then Saturday, partly cloudy, 75. We're 87 in Vancouver, 88 degrees in Troutdale, and 89 in Beaverton.
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18: Cryptocurrency prices are on the rise once again as the White House makes a push for Congress to pass the Clarity Act. The bill would frame further regulation for the industry, but also keep U.S.-based companies ahead of those in China. Bitcoin is trading at its highest level since June, at near 73,000, up better than 6% today and 12% in the last 2 days. The U.S. Open Tennis Tournament has upped the payout for its championship coming up in New York City. The total player compensation will now be $108 million, which is a 20% increase from last year. The men's and women's singles winners will receive $5.5 million each. Concerns over the bond market sent Wall Street lower. The Dow Industrial Average off 703 points at 52,759. The NASDAQ lost 264 points today, and the S&P 500 fell by 66. I'm Dan Loney with Your Money Now on FM News 101 KXL.
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1: Time for your entertainment news. Follow me on this one now. FX is bringing back the Sons of the Anarchy cast for a new show. The network has ordered what they call Legends, a limited series that brings back much of the outlaw biker drama's original crew, follows the cast as they reunite at a fan convention more than a decade after the show ended, when a real-world threat takes place. Even if we gotta risk it all
0: right now, I know you're scared of the unknown. Post Malone's engaged. Photos released on Instagram show the 31-year-old pop star with his on-again, off-again girlfriend, Christy Lee, has a huge diamond on her finger. The photo was from Lee's friend who wrote, "My best friend in the whole world just got engaged."
1: The late Jimmy Buffett going to soon be celebrated with a new exhibit in Alabama. Cheeseburger in paradise. The Jimmy Buffett son of a sailor experience expected to feature rare Buffett artifacts, memorabilia, and even a concert experience.
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1: 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Thanks for joining us on Portland's Afternoon News. We're back tomorrow from 4 to 7.
21: From ABC News, I'm Dave Packer. The FBI arrested a 35-year-old woman who was allegedly plotting to attack the New York State Capitol building in Albany.
23: The FBI says Jessica Bowie pledged allegiance to ISIS and began plotting to set off explosives to, quote, destroy as much of the Capitol as possible. But they say she began unknowingly communicating with FBI informants a few weeks ago, just as she began surveilling the Capitol and buying bomb materials. According to the FBI, Bowie at one point remarked that she, quote, went from a little girl waving an American flag after 9/11 to now having stickers of the falling towers. Peter Haralambos, ABC News, New York.
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0: The state. Floods in the state turned deadly following several days of torrential rain. Some communities waiting almost 10 days for power to be restored. Ron toured flood damage in Noblesville, about a half an hour north of Indianapolis.
1: Here it's about sizing up who's going to be able to fix up their home. Do they have flood insurance? Do they not have? Are they underinsured? That gets to be a little more complicated formula.
0: A Chinese robotics company is unveiling what they call a, quote, Superman robot. The humanoid robot made by Unitree can reportedly outrun Olympic champion Usain Bolt at a top speed of 28.3 miles per hour. 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
13: That's a

0: big story. You put that at 2. Debt. Debt. $40 trillion of debt. I don't think people understand how big of a deal this is. $40 trillion. The average person, $117,000 what we owe. The average person. Just breaking it down. Just, you owe $117,000. I don't care if you were just born or if you're 100. $117,000. That gets us to even, kids. Now, those are just, you talk about those numbers and stuff, but what's the real implications?
1: It's tough to even wrap your head around this number, but I want to put the $40 trillion in real terms. First, it makes borrowing more expensive. A new mortgage, your credit cards, those costs can and are going up. 2, it fuels inflation. And 3, it makes it harder for the government to spend on things like healthcare, education, our roads, and our defense.
0: It is frightening what kind of situation that we find ourselves in. This didn't happen overnight, but borrowing. So what happens in a situation like this? Well, first of all, everybody's rushing to the bonds, right? Because the bonds got to the point where they were over 5, but over 5 for a length of time where Bessent and them ran in and said, all right, we're going to have to start essentially buying bonds. So they're buying long-term bonds and they're financing it by selling short-term bonds. So we're Peter and Paul, they're just handing money back and forth to each other. And the interest is going to continue just to, it is costing us so much money. So what do we have to do? Are we going to have to eventually print more money? Oh my God. What would inflation? People aren't grasping how crazy this is. And I look at this administration, really the last, you go back to Bush on. Remember, like Clinton, hate Clinton, whatever you want to do, wouldn't talk about Clinton. There was a surplus. And then we had the war. And then that war continued to be war, and there continued to be decades of fighting, which we're still doing, and we'll get to Iran in a moment. And now, well, now we're in a lot of trouble. We are. How long is this going to last? Until it doesn't. Until it doesn't. And this is it is unfathomable. Remember when it got to like $4 or $5 trillion? People are like, oh my God, I can't believe we've blown so far past that now. It's not even, and this administration is just continuing to add and add. Remember, right? He was going to cut all of it. We're going to get rid of it. We're going to cut it. It's going to be great. We're coming in. We're going to take on the debt. We're going to take on the debt. It's going to be this. And what are we doing? Adding and adding and adding. So from Bush to Obama to Trump 1 to Biden to Trump 2, it has just been nothing but spend, spend, finance, spend, finance, spend. It is out of control.
1: You can think of our national debt like your own credit card. When you spend and you can't pay for it, those interest payments, they surge. And that is exactly what is happening right now. The U.S. is paying more than $1 trillion just in interest on that debt. That is more than what we spend on things like Medicare, veterans benefits, and defense.
0: Which is crazy. Now, this is going to cost us, just in interest, $1.1 trillion. So since 2017, the debt has doubled, right? Since Trump took office, Trump won, till now, it has doubled. And yeah, some of that is big time. Big time what Biden did. And we could talk about COVID and the emergency. He spent like a sailor, just like Trump has. And the question is going to be, at what point does somebody finally go, all right, we got to fix this. Right? We've got to fix this.

0: and fixing this is going to be a situation where you're going to have to make hard choices. Taxes are going to be one of those hard choices. You know, we could sit here and say, oh, we'll just cut waste, fraud, and abuse. Well, you know what? The fraud sounds great. Government is waste and abuse. We talked about it last week. Was it, General Dynamics? Had a massive contract for $500 million, and they never did anything. They were going to make artillery shells or something at this big factory. Nothing ever happened. Did they keep the money? Yeah. And they got a new contract for $2.5 billion. But nothing ever happened. It is insane the amount of spending, and we're going to have to make some serious decisions. And this administration, right, the one big beautiful bill, what do you think is going to happen? We're adding massive amounts of debt, but we're going to have to make some cuts. So right after this election next year, hey, if you think your insurance is expensive now, get ready for it. If you think that things are expensive now in the social services, they're not going to be there, because we're also going to spend another $500 billion if they get their way on defense. But yeah, this is a real issue, and it's now becoming a national security issue. Whew. But it's not sexy, so we won't talk about it. It's not sexy. Meanwhile, we're fighting over things like, how are we going to beat Iran? We got a new strategy now. We got a new one. This one's super different.
1: President Trump applying more economic pressure on Iran. Trump announcing the most crushing economic operation ever taken, an economic D-Day, warning any country supporting Iran's economy faces tremendous economic consequences.
2: We have very draconian sanctions, and we'll see what happens.
0: So I'm not quite sure. Like, here's the thing. It sounds like, oh, wow, we're coming. They're already living in those bizarre world of sanctions. Now, what you're going to have is anybody who's doing anything, we're going to come after them. Now, how do I think that's real? I mean, are we going to go after China? Are we really? Are we going to start a trade war or something with China at a point right now where we are battling them for AI? We are in a position right now where it feels like we're teeter-tottering in maybe a slowdown in economic growth. You have Walmart come out today and said they've had this is what's a perfect example, weakest growth in years. Are you really going to go after China if they help them out? No, you're not. You're doing whatever you think you can. And the advice has come from a lot of people inside of the administration, because he's frustrated, as we all are, that we're in this dumbass thing that we shouldn't be in. And that advice is, bombings aren't working. They're not. They're not working. This isn't working. So what's next? What United Arab Emirates and Dubai and a few of these other nations who have helped out Iran in the past, have been a conduit for their banking and certain things, they saying they're going to break off trade is going to help. But still, it has a lot to do with whether or not you're going to see the likes of China and Russia capitulate. And I don't know if they will. I don't know if that's going to happen. I think what we're going to see is much of what we got now, which is a stalemate. And even if it does work, we're talking probably several months. So it's going to be these next several weeks and months are going to be very interesting. And as far as our debt, my God, it's just insane. Remember the Republicans used to, like, they would always talk about how they were small government. We're about fiscal. There's nobody in government anymore, I think, that is truly about fiscal responsibility. Nobody. I think what we have now is just a bunch of people that are going to spend until the credit card breaks, and then they're going to walk away and leave generations to clean the mess up. It's my daughter's birthday tomorrow. Honey, let me tell you what got you. $117,000 in debt But don't worry, it's growing.
3: Oh.
0: We didn't get her that, by the way. 323-538-2423. At Chad Benson Show is your X, your Insta, your YouTube, and all of the other good things that's out there. I don't even know what else is out there. There's a Rumble. I think I have a Rumble. Should probably go back and check that. A lot of stuff out there nowadays, right? MySpace coming back. We got that thing going on, right? X/Twitter. I don't use it much because I just find it to be a very angry place. I think it's the best way to describe Twitter. Twitter is where the algorithms of anger really live. You get some of it on TikTok, but not a lot. And some of it on Insta, but not a lot. But the algorithms of anger are definitely right there in the world of X. So if you have a chance, though, drop me a line. I like to reply and get back to everybody as much as I possibly can. And I try to. So much good stuff coming up in a little while. We're going to talk to Matt Cox, who is, you guys might recognize the name. He's got a big YouTube, is on TV all the time. He went to prison for stealing homes and titles and defrauding so many people out of so many things. And he's going to talk about how easy it is nowadays with AI and all this stuff in the internet to essentially be scammed. It's crazy, and it's also scary. I'm gonna talk about that as well. We got some fun stuff too. I promise you, we'll make you laugh. Board Capital, all the things we're talking about today. We're gonna have our buddy Zach on tomorrow. How are you positioned? How are you positioned? Because let me tell you something. Risk management, which is their number one focus, lower risk, lower cost, lower volatility. You need to focus on that like we all do. And that's what I love about Bulwark. 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
10: Could we have a vaccine for cancer? This is huge, as Trump would like to say. Huge.
11: A potentially pivotal moment in the fight against high-risk melanoma. A new mRNA vaccine combined with the immunotherapy drug Keytruda showing clinically meaningful improvements, keeping the cancer from coming back in a large-scale trial. Melanoma is a serious form of skin cancer that kills more than 8,000 people a year. Dr. Michael Postow at Memorial Sloan Kettering worked on the trial.
12: Other types of cancer vaccines in general have been approved, but this is the first personalized cancer vaccine that's shown a benefit in a phase 3 study so far.
11: Gary Keblish got the vaccine in 2019 after his difficult diagnosis.
13: Not very good. 75% chance, if I remember correctly, of the melanoma returning within a five-year period of time.
10: So this is what's interesting. You heard the doctor. It's personalized. And that's the thing that's interesting about the way that they've gone about in putting this vaccine together.
11: Here's how it works. First, doctors surgically remove the melanoma tumor. The patient starts on Keytruda while the tumor and patient's blood are analyzed for their unique mutations to make a vaccine. The process takes about 6 weeks. Moderna and Merck, developers of the experimental treatment, saw their stock prices jump on the news. More specifics on the trial outcomes are expected later this year.
10: So it was about 1,140 patients, the trial, and these were high risk. Stage 2 through stage 4, melanoma surgically removed. And so the treatment reduced the risk of the melanoma returning or spreading by statistically and clinically a massive amount. And the good news besides all this, no new safety concerns. So there wasn't anything that was abnormal that took place, which is awesome. So now, not all of the details are released, but this is massive. Now, this is not a vaccine that prevents every cancer, but it's that first step. And as we've talked about, you know, for the data centers, and all kinds of the AI, it's these are the kind of things that are going to continue to grow and flourish. 323-538-2423 at Chad Benson Show is your X, your Insta, and all those other things out there right here on the Chad Benson Show. Because AI is going to be able to do things and break down things in ways that are going to be so much quicker. But it is a first step, and it's massive. It's a massive story. But it's not politically hateful or angry. It's not great on the algorithms, just like the debt isn't. What do you mean it's not a big issue? Cancer. That's a big issue. Everybody, right, left, black, white, gay, straight, people deal with cancer. It's the reality of it. Everybody knows somebody. Maybe somebody in your family's had it. Maybe you've had it. Everybody does. But it doesn't tickle the algorithms the right way. Same thing with the debt. That's a massive story for us nationally, is our debt is now becoming an issue that could threaten not just our economy, but us as a nation. It is putting pressure on us. But it's not culture war. See, if our debt was transgender, people would be like, oh my God, I knew this was going to happen with our debt. Right? If our debt was Muslim or Hindu or something like that, then we would be fighting over the debt. But it's just debt. So we all kind of agree, it's bad. So it's not, it doesn't get the juices flowing and people angry. So that's why the stories that should be bigger a lot of times aren't, because simply put, they're not sexy. There's no sensationalism with them. And if we can't get you yelling at each other online, what's the use, right? 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
10: Did you guys hear that? Listen carefully. That's my phone. No spam calls. No spam texts. I love the silence. 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
15: ABC News, I'm Dave Packer. The FBI arrested a 35-year-old woman who was allegedly plotting to attack the New York State Capitol building in Albany.
16: The FBI says Jessica Bowie pledged allegiance to ISIS and began plotting to set off explosives to, quote, destroy as much of the capital as possible. But they say she began on

0: knowingly communicating with FBI informants a few weeks ago, just as she began surveilling the Capitol and buying bomb materials.
1: ABC's Peter Haralambos. Indiana Governor Mike Braun says $5 million has been spent so far on flood recovery in his state. Floods have turned deadly there following several days of torrential rain. Some communities waiting almost 10 days for power to be restored. Severe weather up and down the East Coast tonight. A possible tornado damaging or destroying dozens of cabanas at an Atlantic Beach club on New York's Long Island this evening. And in Dover, Delaware, a suspected tornado caused extensive damage to two hotels and knocked out power across parts of the city. This is ABC News.
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1: What's up, party people? Cool guest. I like cool people. And this guy's cool. I've watched a lot of his videos, I'm not going to lie, especially on the old TikTok. Matt Cox joins us right now. And this guy, former fraudster, no longer a fraudster. Good guy. Upstanding guy. A guy that is not a criminal. Just want to point that out. Podcaster, consumer protection guy. You did little time. 12 years in prison before you rebuilt your life, and you have. Matt, thanks for coming on the show today. And first and foremost, kind of give everybody a snapshot of some of the stuff that maybe you did that got you in some hot water.
2: Well, I for a brief time, I owned a mortgage company, and then I started running scams. Probably what the most pertinent one to this interview would be that I did what's called title theft, where I would transfer people's houses out of their name into another individual's name. Maybe you could, doing this, you can sell the house, you can borrow against the house. Predominantly what I do it was I would

0: take the house out of someone's name, and then I'd borrow two or three mortgages in that person's name. Or I would just move into somebody's house and I would borrow money. I would borrow mortgages on the house in the person's name that owned the house. So I didn't always transfer. Basically, it was title theft. So that's what it boils down to, title theft.
1: And there was an article the other day, front page of Drudge, says it's easier to steal a title in Arizona than it is to steal a television. And I don't think people realize that. So you, because you were a mortgage broker, you got a little bit more than other people what you could do. And this is prior to the internet, the way that it exploded and everything. Talk people through how this actually happens to the average person where they may have no idea what's going on.
0: The part of the problem with that question is that there's so many ways to do it. I give you a very brief explanation. I could drive through your neighborhood, look at your house, and then I could just get the address. I could then go down to the local, coffee shop, sit in the coffee shop on my computer. I could then go on public records. I could get the deed to your house. I could copy and paste the deed into Word. I could then transfer the deed, create a transfer of title from your title on your house just by making a different new deed with someone else's name and have you basically sell your house to someone else. I could then upload that deed in public records. I mean, this is one document. Now, sometimes it's two, but typically it's one document with a notary stamp. So then I could upload it to public records and I would have removed your house. Essentially, I would have sold your house out from underneath you. I could then turn around and I could borrow money on your house. Now, I could do that without moving into the house, but I could also just, let's say you had a rental property, I could rent your house from you. And then I could simply do the same thing. I could transfer the house or I could borrow money in your name on that house. And if you have a mortgage on the house, it doesn't matter. I could go down to public records. Well, I don't even have to go down. I used to have to go down. You don't have to go down anymore. Now I could just go online and I could satisfy any loans that you have on your house. So if you have a $300,000 mortgage on your house and you think your house is worth $320,000 and you think, well, there's no real equity there. I'll create the equity. I'll just create a one-page document, which is a satisfaction of mortgage, and I'll satisfy the mortgage on your house. Now, I create that document. It looks like it came from your bank. So public records thinks that you paid off your mortgage, and there's no longer a mortgage on the house. So now I'm living in the house as you, and I can borrow money in your name. I don't need your date of birth. I don't need your social security number because I have your house as collateral. So I can go to any bank and or a hard money lender, and I can simply borrow money on that house. And all I really need is your name. And I've done this before. I borrowed three mortgages one time. I mean, I've done it several times, but a good example is in Alpharetta, Georgia. I moved into a guy's house. He rented me the house. Name was Michael Shanahan, and I moved in the house. I created a fake ID as him. I did not have his full name. I didn't have his date of birth. I didn't have his social security number. I just made up a social security number, and I satisfied the loans that he had on his house. He had several loans on it. He had a first mortgage, a second mortgage. I satisfied those loans, and then I called three hard money lenders. They came by the house at separate times. They looked at the house, and each one of them lent me $150,000 roughly on the house at the same time. And I borrowed roughly $400,000. I walked away with around about $450,000. I think I walked away with a little under $400,000 and cashed those checks over the course of a month or so, took the money and left. He did not know any of this had happened until he was notified. Was he notified by the FBI or did he contact the FBI? Either way, the Secret Service got in touch with him and told him who I was and what had happened. And that was it. He had no idea this was happening. None.
1: Man,
0: he thought I was the perfect tenant.
1: That's crazy. And most people, right? So they have no idea. They don't check their title. They think it's my house. Like, because they think it's a house. No one's going to come steal a house. You're not. You're stealing a piece of paper. You're stealing equity. You're not stealing those. It's not like you didn't wake up one day and the house is gone. Most people, when do they find out? Like, is it that first thing where they get bills and they get calls and says, hey, you're delinquent on your mortgage or whatever it is?
0: Yes. Typically, they'll show up. They could be in their own house and suddenly they get a foreclosure or a collection for their mortgage payment on the house that they're living in that they didn't take out. or they, in one case, I know I had borrowed almost $1 million in the name of what was that guy's name? Gary Sullivan. I bought a house from a doctor. He owner financed it. I then satisfied the loan on the house and then borrowed almost $1 million on that house. And he was notified by the Secret Service. He got a phone call from the Secret Service. He thought it was a joke. He thought, that's not possible. What do you mean the guy has stolen my house? What do you mean he's taken out mortgages on my house? That's not true. That's not possible. People don't think it's possible. They had to really explain it to him. And then he realized what had happened. And, you know, obviously he'd done nothing wrong other than making the mistake of crossing my path. And I looked like a perfect person to purchase a home from him. So, you know, someone who's a fraudster, there's not like there's a lot of things tipping you off.
1: Yeah. Well, that's the whole point, right? So, because if you're, right. if there's a lot of tip off, it makes you a bad fraudster.
0: Right.
1: The talking to Matthew Cox, as we talk about, you know, home title theft, among other things, the scams that go on out there. Right now, I mean, is it easier today than it's ever been?
0: Much easier. That's funny. I have had numerous, and so I do lots of keynote speeches for banks and cybersecurity companies, and they will say, well, I always end up getting someone who says, is this possible today? It is more possible, much, much easier. The documents, the skill set that I had to have to pull this off 20 years ago, you don't even need anymore. You can get W-2s and pay stubs made on paystubs.org. You can do all of this online. I had to physically go down to public records and pull those documents. I had to go into the bank and open bank accounts. I had to go into title companies and sign paperwork. I had to apply for mortgages. There were all kinds of places that I had to show up. None of that has to happen now. Now you can sit in your local Starbucks with your laptop that you could buy used and have delivered to an abandoned house. I mean, there's nothing is connecting you to it. You can open up your bank accounts online, and all of this can be done sitting in your local coffee shop. And the amount of legwork I had to do, you no longer have to do it. And I used to have to go into the bank and physically get cash out of a bank. You don't have to do that anymore.
1: No.
0: You can deposit on Cash App or Chime accounts. There's so many ways. You can wire money to mules in China. There's so many things you can do. You buy gold. You can do all sorts of things to pull the money out of the bank that none of those things were available when I was doing this.
1: Man, that's crazy. So when you, like today, it's much, you know, like you said, it's much easier. When you were picking the victims, was it random? Did you have a plan? I mean, because now you say, well, you can just drive by somebody's house and just do it today. I mean, but yours was a little bit more intricate because you were moving into some of these places.
0: Some of the places I was because I wanted control of the house. Like I wanted to be able to borrow mortgages from banks. I was able to get a lot more money. Instead of getting 65% of the value of the house, I could get 90, 95% of the value. And I didn't mind staying in the house because the homeowner isn't aware this is happening. So I can stay there. They think I'm a perfect tenant. I'll pay the rent every single month and continue to borrow more and more mortgages on these properties. But you don't have to do that. I've certainly done it to homes where I've done it to homes I never walked into. I simply drove by, got the address, looked up the person online, made a fake ID in that person's name, satisfied the loan, created an appraisal on the property, and then borrowed multiple mortgages on the property. Never went while the homeowner lived in the property. So I don't have to go in. You don't ever have to see me.
1: Man, that's crazy.
0: Yeah. And the other thing I was going to say is now there are websites online that will tell you how to do this. You can go in the dark web and there are videos showing people how to do this. This is easier than credit card fraud, much easier than credit card fraud.
1: That's crazy. I mean, it's scary. When you think about it, cause like I said the other day, that article, I'm just sitting there going, okay, so you can stealing a TV is harder than stealing a house. And so let's just say somebody does this or when you did it, how long of a leadway is it before they finally catch on that something bad has happened?
0: Well, what would have to happen is I'd have to stop or the thief would have to stop paying the, if let's say he borrowed mortgages against your house.
1: Yeah.
0: Once he stops paying, the homeowner would probably get notified within 30 to 90 days. But as long as he continues to pay, you would never get notified. The other thing.

0: is you would be notified fairly quickly if I were to sell your house, because let's say it was a rental house and I sold it and one day you drove by it, noticed somebody new moving, living in your rental house, you would obviously stop and say, hey, what's going on? Where's Michael Eckert? And they'd say, oh, who? Oh, I think that's the guy that sold us the house. And you'd say that I own the house. You would have no idea. Do you see what I mean? Now, obviously, if you lived in the house, I can't sell the house, but I can certainly borrow mortgage it. Well, I could sell the house. You'd just be notified probably right away when someone pulled up with a Ryder truck and tried to move into your house. So it'd be difficult. But most of the time, but you can borrow against that house. You can do this with vacant property, rental units, owner occupied. Here's the problem. Problem is that everybody's vulnerable. It's not like I'm saying, hey, you have to be, oh, I look for people that are over 70 years old and live alone. And, you know, that's not what I'm looking for. I'm looking for any house that is available, any house that's just out there. I could drive through any neighborhood and find a house and I could do this to that house. So that's the problem, is that there's no profile for this. Really, it's just about, you know, having an advocate and being diligent and knowing this crime exists. That's what helps you.
1: When you finally got popped, how did that go? Because they were chasing you, obviously. Once the Secret Service gets involved, you get the FBI. It's a whole, this isn't the Keystone Cops that were coming for you.
0: Right. Once I knew they were coming for me, I went on the run and I continued to commit title theft while on the run for 3 years. Eventually, what happened was there was a show, TV show called Dateline, and they were doing a 1-hour special on me, and I was planning on leaving the country. And during that time, I was pulling money out of the bank, and my girlfriend at the time confided in a friend of hers who I was, and she contacted the Secret Service, and they staked out my house for 3 days and arrested me.
1: You know what? Now, look at you. I mean, you've got all the stuff, the YouTube, everything has changed. And, you know, you've taken your powers that once were, a little low key, you know, like from the Avengers, kind of for evil, and turned it into good, which is an amazing thing. If you could tell people like one thing, like to be aware of, because there's scams, there's all kinds. AI has changed the game tremendously. What's the thing you would tell everybody?
0: You know, you have to be diligent and you have to be you have knowledge. You have to know this crime's out there. And two, you have to monitor your title. You have to. The truth is you need to sign up with someone. You need to sign up with, and I suggest Home Title Lock, because just being notified is not enough. You need an advocate. You need someone in your corner to help you. And Home Title Lock is the company that I suggest.
1: Right on, man. I appreciate you coming on today. This is scary and eye-opening at the same time. Absolutely scary and eye-opening. And maybe next time we'll talk about other crimes that aren't this. But I appreciate you coming on, man.
0: Thank you. Thanks for having me.
1: Just fascinating what people can do. And he was OG. He was OG. But again, using his powers for good now. Using his powers for good. And if you've never seen it, go check out his YouTube. The people he interviews, it's incredible. The stories that they have, including his story as well. Coming up, Johnny Depp making a comeback. Aye, Captain. We'll talk a little bit about that. And have you seen the trailer for this movie? Well, I'm not telling you what the movie is until we come back, but I will tell you it is very fascinating. 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
2: Pirates of the Caribbean is missing a captain, but may he be coming back. Johnny Depp in talks to make a huge, and as some people are saying, an unlikely and extraordinary comeback to play Captain Jack Sparrow. How crazy would that be? I mean, that's insane. Why was he canceled again? Was it the Amber Heard thing? I can't remember that we canceled him, and I'm still don't know exactly what all went down, because she's nuts, as we all know. She pooped in the bed. That's all you guys need to know. That's why we call her Amber Turd. So Captain Jack may be back is what we're saying. And if you guys want to see a trippy movie or a movie that looks fascinatingly either interesting or it's going to be awful, I don't even know how to describe it. It's called Whale Fall, and a scuba diver played by Austin Abrams is searching for the remains of his father, who is Josh Brolin, and he's swallowed by a sperm whale, and he has like 60 minutes to get out of the sperm whale or he'll die. Yeah. And when I watch the trailer, I can't decide if it's going to be awful or awfully exciting. 323-538-2423 at Chad Benson Show is your X, your Insta, all the other good things right here in the Chad Benson Show. Coming up, we're fighting Iran now with our D-Day plan, which is an E-Day plan, an economic destruction of Iran. That's what we're going with. That's the new one. The latest, we're going to talk a bit about that. Plus, tipping culture. How out of hand is it? Because I got some stories. I'm sure everybody listening has some stories about tipping culture. Plus, we got some crazy audio from a pastor and his podcast. And now that somebody's paying attention, more crazy audio is coming out of it. We talk about that, and it's crazy as well. Because exactly what Jesus would want is to let people starve to death because they deserve it. I'm not lying, kids. I'm not lying. Hour number two, straight ahead. Chad Benson Show.
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5: From ABC News, I'm Dave Packer. A charter plane with 18 people on board crashed in a remote area of Western Alaska, says a federal official. The plane took off from Anchorage and is believed to have went down this afternoon on approach to Cape Newenham. A search and rescue operation is underway. An Albany, New York woman appeared in federal court today on terrorism charges. The FBI arrested 35-year-old Jessica Bowie, saying she planned to attack the New York State Capitol building there.
6: FBI officials say they became aware of Bowie after she was active on social media, allegedly posting increasingly radical comments. They say on May 28th, Bowie allegedly swore allegiance to the leader of ISIS, becoming a member. Then the FBI set up a sting where at least three undercover informants posing as Islamic radicals say they made contact with Bowie. She allegedly discussed executing the plot, including what would happen if she encountered police.
5: ABC's Pierre Thomas. Severe weather up and down the East Coast tonight. A possible tornado damaging or destroying dozens of cabanas at an Atlantic Beach club on New York's Long Island this evening. And in Dover, Delaware, a suspected tornado causing extensive damage to two hotels and knocking out power across parts of the city. Jurors in the Duane

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10: The debt is massive. We've passed $40 trillion. I would say it's a big debt dump. And it's to the point where, as we're still in this kerfuffle with

0: Iran. And Trump comes out and he's like, well, we're going to destroy everything with special super double probation. It's going to be great. I think they're going to like it. They're not going to see it coming, but they'll probably like it at the end. They actually, after Trump announced the big economic D-Day, they're like, yeah, dude, you know what? Stay in your own lane. All right.
1: The president did not announce any specific sanctions or call out China, Iran's top trading partner. This morning, the Iranian foreign minister responding, calling the so-called economic D-Day a diversion from America's own crisis, unprecedented debt and surging interest costs.
0: Yeah. Yeah. And it is a lot, man. We are just so much debt. It's insane. It is insane how much debt we have. And what's that going to do? We're going to spend more money. We're going to do this. We got to print more money. I'm going to go over here. We're going to buy bonds, the far away bonds, the bonds that are far away. We're going to buy them. And then what we're going to do is we're going to sell short-term bonds. And then in doing that, we're just going to trade dollars back and forth. And then they're, oh my God, what are we doing? Oh, we're spending out of control. That's what we're doing. That's what we're doing. Now, yes, if we were to look at it from the position of COVID, okay, let's just look at it at the COVID position, because some of this debt is because of an extraordinary situation where we told everybody, go home, and while you're there, here's a bunch of free money. Now, we've done the math because we are math people here. Math is important. And I think that a lot of people think that COVID, the spending there was so massive that that's got to be a vast majority of our debt. So, from the Nonpartisan Committee for Responsible Federal Budgets, if we were to take out COVID-era spending of only COVID programs, so that includes the Trump-era CARES Act and some other stuff and Biden's America Rescue Plan, it would only knock off about $5.7 trillion. So we'd still be right around $35 trillion in debt. So this is not just because of COVID. You know what it is because of? Wars. Spending. Wars. Overspending. Wars. Ridiculously programs and overspending. Wars. More wars and so many freaking more programs to spend and overspend on. It is insane how much debt we're in. And nary a peep for most people because it doesn't tickle the algorithms. Chad, we talked about it last hour. If you want to make the algorithms go algorithm-y, I wouldn't mind it. Then what you really need to do is talk about how this is probably because of the trans people. That's why we're so much debt. Probably the gays and some Muslims and definitely the illegal immigrants. Oh, my Lord. And what do they talk about? They fight over all kinds of silly stuff on those shows. Last night I was watching nothing, actually. I was going to pretend like I was watching some. I'm lying. I get the stuff sent to me in highlights, and because I can't stomach the news, like any of the news, because they're just all screaming at each other. And I'm going to point that out here. And it, you know, when I watch it, I'm like, that's why I don't, like, what are we getting from this? But so Scott Jennings, Lonely Scott over there, who is now becoming Absurd Scott, was on talking about inflation with a couple of the people. This is a minute 20, but just the yelling back and forth is it's hilarious. And this is about inflation, right? You know, because Scott Jennings is like, inflation's down.
2: Donald Trump's record, he shows exactly the opposite. The debt is up, inflation is up, or debunks the myth that Republicans are good for the economy. If you look at Donald Trump's record, he shows exactly the opposite. The debt is up, inflation is up, gas prices are up.
3: Inflation is down, actually.
2: Inflation is up, gas prices are up.
3: Inflation is down.
2: Inflation is up. It was 3% when Joe Biden took
4: off. Inflation is higher today than it was when Trump took office.
3: Inflation
2: was 3%.
3: What was the highest rate during Biden?
2: I'm speaking right now. I said, and I'm correct. No, inflation was 3%.
3: There was no inflation during Biden.
4: Let me just settle this once and for all. We don't need to argue over things that are just facts.
2: Factually,
4: okay.
2: Wrong.
4: Inflation was very high under Biden, but when Donald Trump came into office, it was lower than
2: 3%.
4: It is today.
2: It was 3%.
4: That's the
3: so
4: end
3: you
4: of that.
3: That it was.
4: That
3: it
4: is
3: got,
4: the
3: it
4: end
3: went
4: of
3: up
4: that.
3: Under Biden.
4: Stop.
3: And it's lower now.
4: Why are you arguing over things that don't need to be argued about? If the inflation rate when Donald Trump took office was lower than what it was is today, that is what Keith is talking about. That's not something to argue. Let's move on.
0: It's, you know what, guys? Look. Stop with the deflecting. Take some personal responsibility. Inflation was really high under Biden. Yeah. Nobody's denying that. We talked about it a lot. Number one reason Trump's in the office today is because, well, Kamala was awful, but 83% of people on exit polls, hundreds of thousands of people. It's about the economy, and we trust Trump with the economy. Inflation is up. We're in a ridiculous war. We've printed more money. What are we doing? We're not cutting. We're not, you know, counting our pennies. The Republicans always want to say, well, it was a 9%. Okay, well, if we're going to do that, then you know what? I could easily say Biden cut inflation from its height at 9% down to 2.9% when he left office. Yeah, but it was at 9%. Yeah, it was, right? We can go back. Inflation was high under Reagan, too. Did you guys know that? No. Yeah. It was high under Carter, too. What? No. I live now. I don't give a rat's ass what happened under Biden. He's not president anymore. You are. You are. Take responsibility. You're the president. These are your people you put in charge who've decided this is the way they want to handle things, but then going, well, it's all Biden's fault. Enough. My God. Could you imagine, right? Like many of you listening are parents. And how many times have you heard this argument? Well, so-and-so got away with it. His parents aren't mad. You were never that way with Jenny. Why are you that way with me? No, this is where I live now. This time. This. I mean, it's just, it's amazing. And then yesterday, Trump's out there. Look how great everything looks. You know, I'm great with flagpoles and stuff. Just like, what is going on here? Lordy, lordy. But did you hear them just screaming at each other? Like, there was nothing. It was almost like three people were talking, right? So there's three people talking in a room by themselves and everybody taped it. And then they just pushed play at once. They were all talking. That's why I don't go. Like, I've been asked to go on a lot of shows and I'm like, it's not who I am, you know, and I get it's funny when I have, I interview people and I arguing is ridiculous. Like let's have a conversation. My goal is to have a conversation, make it entertaining, talk about stuff. And usually, hey, let's get your, you know, the way that I come at things is I'm going to get your guard down And it's not that I'm not going to ask tough questions, but what I'm not going to do is scream and yell, because it doesn't get anywhere. You being louder than somebody else doesn't make your point more. Okay, it doesn't. And as I've told my Republican friends, keep telling everybody that the economy's great and that they're essentially, you know, they just don't understand how great it is. And I said, you're going to get the same thing that Biden got when he kept telling everybody how amazing it was, and to ignore your feelings and that what you're feeling isn't real. You're going to, it's not a winning argument. It isn't. Not at all. 323-538-2423. At Chad Benson Show is your X, your Insta, all those other good things. Talk a little bit here about tipping culture, because I think it matters, because it's out of control. We all have stories. Several, you've already sent me some of your stories. Man, I've got one that just makes me shake my head. We're going to talk a bit about that. A lot of other stuff to get to as well. Your urban word of the day. Home title lock. Last hour, we talked to Matt Cox, great guy, about how easy it is to steal a house. And like I said, the front page of Drudge last week about easier to steal a house in Arizona than it is a TV. 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
12: A reminder, you can reach out to us at any time, 323-538-2423. That is the text line. It's also a line where you can leave a voicemail like our buddy.
13: Hello, Chad. It's Greg the Pyro Guy. Currently, you're talking about flop cameras. I think it's appropriate at this point in time to bring up the Benjamin Franklin quote, as I recall, something to the effect of those who are willing to sacrifice privacy and security for freedom, privacy for security are desired to get neither. And the other thing to bring up is scope creep. Once you let flock cameras start taking pictures of some things, next thing you know, we are London with more cameras per capita than any other spot on the planet. Hey, brother, keep up the good work. I really do like listening to you. Cheers.
12: Appreciate that, my man, Greg. Yeah, the phrase, Benjamin Franklin's famous statement, 1755, those who would give up essential liberty to purchase a little temporary safety deserve neither liberty nor safety. And look, London, by the way, is arguably the most surveilled city on the planet. You can't go anywhere in London and not be surveilled outside of the bathroom. And who knows, that may be coming soon. I'm kidding. But at what cost, right? What's the cost? People are speaking up. It's not just, you know, the one thing that's brought us kind of all together, right? The right and the left is flock cameras and data centers. And the data centers and the flock camera side of things, them together has become a populist fight that is going on. And data centers is a different fight, right? I mean, it's a necessary evil because we can't fall behind China. In the reality, the AI race is the most important race being run in the world right now. And on the other side of stuff, flock, though, is about our liberty, our freedoms, things that we in our Constitution have. And yes, when you go out on a sidewalk, it's a public space. But how long should you be surveilled? Who gets to look at that and who gets to keep that data? That's the other side of it. Somebody asked me, they text line, said, hey, will Incogni protect you from flock cameras? I said, well, if they go and sell it to anybody, the data, because that's why they don't need a warrant. Remember, it's data. They collect the data and they have deals with cities and municipalities where they share the data with them. But they can take that data, flock, and sell it to anybody. 323-538-2423. At Chad Benson Show is your X and your Insta right here on the Chad Benson Show. And so, yeah, in the data world like that, that would protect you. But as far as, you know, the cops and the feds and whoever else gets

0: gets it, you know, when it comes to law enforcement. No, and it's unfortunate and it's frustrating, and we're all frustrated because it feels very much like it's an inevitability, even though we're fighting it. What do you think? Let me know. We pivot. I don't know if you guys saw this yesterday. We're in the midst of a war. It's now a financial war, as we talked about earlier. But our president out there doing his thing, making sure everybody understands about all the great stuff that he's doing when it comes to the building around the White House.
1: This is pure white granite, very high quality, and the highest quality, very strong granite. You'll never see a crack in this granite. Grass has a life like humans have a life. This grass is the highest quality. It was given free of charge by Scotts Miracle-Gro, Scotts. And Scotts is a great company. They actually contributed to my campaign. As you remember, I donated the flagpoles, one on each side. This is a great pole. This is the top of the line. It's tapered. This isn't a straight up and down job, which looks terrible, frankly. That's a tapered pole. Great. I'm very good at flagpoles.
0: What? Yeah, Chad, didn't you know? He's great at flagpoles. He's great at everything. The greatest of everything. Okay? And he's great at flagpoles. And that's what matters. Flagpoles. It's so weird. So obsessed with legacy. It is amazing, his obsession with it. It's crazy. Absolutely crazy. Coming up, we'll talk a little bit about tipping culture. Is it out of control? What say you? Plus, we get your urban word of the day as well. Chad Benson Show.
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10: News, I'm Dave Packer. A charter plane with 8 people on board crashed in a remote area of western Alaska, says a federal official. A search and rescue operation is underway. An Albany woman appeared in federal court on terrorism charges today. The FBI arrested 35-year-old Jessica Bowie, saying she planned to attack the New York State Capitol building.
11: FBI officials say they became aware of Bowie after she was active on social media, allegedly posting increasingly radical comments. They say on May 28th, Bowie allegedly swore allegiance to the leader of ISIS, becoming a member. Then the FBI set up a sting where at least three undercover informants posing as Islamic radicals say they made contact with Bowie. She allegedly discussed executing the plot, including what would happen if she encountered police.
10: ABC's Pierre Thomas. Jurors in the Duane Keevy D. Davis murder trial spent the day listening to a 2008 recording in which prosecutors say Davis admitted having a role in the murder of rapper Tupac Shakur. This is ABC News.
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0: If you're having a tough time finding a job, this guy's got a life hack for you.
19: Life hack. During an interview, you can just tell businesses you have a degree. They're never going to like check that. Like, my most recent interview, I told them I had a master's degree in bioengineering, and McDonald's didn't even check.
0: I love that. Because he was applying to just work at McDonald's, not like at corporate, but McDonald's. I told him I had a master's in bioengineering. It's a life hack, people, okay? It's a life hack. We're here to help. Speaking of helping, money matters, as we all know. To tip or skip? That is thine question.
20: While Americans love to reward good service, many are having second thoughts about the barrage of tip requests on practically everything. It seems that tipping screen pops up in just about every sale.
21: Are we tipping every single time that we go to a coffee shop?
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23: I'm paying $50 for two drinks at a Phillies game. I'm not tipping you.
20: Shoppers are being nudged to tip when ordering a sandwich, a single cup of coffee, even for things like tires.
24: I went to go get new tires on my truck, and they literally had the screen turn around and had the audacity to say, "Would you like to tip?" I said, "No."
0: What? Let me tell you something about the insanity of tipping. So Jack, who comes out for the summer, my son, and he... he brought his golf clubs. So we've already got to pay extra to fly with that. I mean, this is the insanity of this. So, which I don't care about, but the cost was through the roof. But we do it at a kiosk. Okay, so we're at a kiosk at B&A here, Nashville. We go through. The price is through the roof. I'm like, S-s-s-s-s-s. Then at the end of it, it said, do I want a tip? And I'm looking around going, let's just say for the sake of argument, I wanted to tip. Who exactly am I tipping? The kiosk? Who gets the money? Who? Yes, it is out of control, no doubt.
1: So is tipping out of control?
2: A little bit, yeah. Little bit.
20: Although it's a custom that isn't going anywhere, people are pulling back on where, when, and how much to tip. Restaurant technology platform Pop Menu says 40% of consumers are tipping less this year than last year because of tipping fatigue, tighter budgets, and rising prices, with 3.4% inflation over the past year.
3: If you go to an establishment and every other month, the price for that same item or service goes up, you start to get fatigued there, and you have to make up for that. You can't just eat that all yourself.
0: I'm still flabbergasted by the fact that they asked me to tip at the kiosk. I mean, I'm also thinking about that guy there who's like, no, I'm not going to tip for you putting on tires. You know who I'll tip? If I don't have a jack, somebody pulls over and they help me put a tire on because I don't have a jack, my jack's broke, whatever. I'm going to tip that person. You're at a tire store. You go in for a cup of coffee. I mean, it is, doesn't matter what it is, and the prices are through the roof. I know inflation isn't real. It's affordability. It's a made-up word, Chad. We made it up the other day just to get at Trump. And before that, he made it up to get at Biden. Biden never heard affordability, and he heard all the words because he's that old. It's just, it's insane. I mean, and look, I do fairly well. I went the other day to get it on the way home. I'm not going to lie to you guys. I played some golf the other day. It was pretty hot outside. And here's a little dirty little secret. I stopped at Wendy's to reward myself with a Frosty and a large drink. My Frosty and a large drink. And I got a small Frosty. I didn't get a big one. Tiny one. Just want you guys to know that. Trying to lose some weight. That was $2.99. My large drink was $4.29. What? And here's the other thing. Places are doing this now, right? Another way to get around. They're making the cups taller, but they're shrinking the, so instead of being wide, they're shrinking. And it's just, you want me to pay more for less and then give you money for handing me something. Now, they didn't do that at Wendy's, which we don't do, by the way. You walk in, you walk into to Starbucks, they expect you to maybe give a tip. You go into Wendy's, they don't ask you for a tip. Right? And they make square burgers, which are delicious.
20: There is also the anxious, somewhat guilty feeling as you stare at the large tip screen that appears before the required customer signature.
2: Do you feel like you're seeing like the tip screen more than you used to?
4: Yeah, definitely within the last 2 years, I'm seeing a lot more like iPad. Would you like to tip?
20: As people cut back on tips, some consider the cost of the item.
2: When do you say no?
4: When it's about like less than $20.
20: For others, it's about the service.
5: If it's somebody working in like a sandwich shop and they make me a nice sandwich, then I might lay them a tip.
2: Yeah.
5: But if I'm just buying something like from a corner store, absolutely not.
20: It's not always comfortable to hit no tip, especially when an employee is watching and waiting for the sale to be completed.
2: Does it make you feel guilty not to give the tip?
5: Sometimes, yeah.
0: And that feeling is, for a lot of people, so real. So one of my favorite places to eat for a treat, right? I try to give myself one night a week. I will, so tonight's my busy day, as I call it, because I've got like three or four interviews. I got a bunch of stuff to do after both my shows, videos, and the whole nine yards. So my wife always talks about it. You know, this is your busy day. So she will usually on Uber Eats, she'll order me something. And I don't keep Uber Eats on my phone because it's too easy. It becomes convenient. So what ends up happening is on Fridays, though, I'll go, maybe I want an ice cream or a chocolate chip cookie. Across the street, I have this amazing ice cream place called Baked Bear. We call it Baked Bear. Went over there the other day. I got 3 cookies and a pint of ice cream. It was like $30. Some ridiculous amount like that. And they wanted a tip. And I'm like, and I gave them a tip because when I go in there, they're always, you know, they let me skip the line. They let me do certain things like that. But it's insane. And I know because of COVID, we've talked about this just the other day, because of COVID, we feel, you know, everybody was out there, right? The person bringing you the bag at the door, you know, coming through the door, Chili's or wherever, right to your curb and dropping it off. And you would give them something because we knew, look, they're working and all. We recognize that. Now it is everywhere, all the time, at a tire shop, at a kiosk inside of the airport.
20: Hot Menu says more than 56% of people don't typically tip at fast food spots, and 44% don't tip for fast casual. But most are tipping at sit-down restaurants, carry-out counters, and coffee shops.
3: I think about the people that rely on tips as a primary source of income, but also the more personalized I get. For example, your hairstylist, or people that you see on a more frequent basis, you start to develop a more personal relationship. To me, that is where I put the extra dollar.
0: Yeah, most people. 15 to 20% is good. It's the average, you know, that's a good tip. And at a restaurant, you're working for that particular person. You're working for that particular person. I mean, you're there, you're coming back, you're filling their drinks, you're making sure they have everything, you're having a conversation, you're putting in the effort, if you will. So, and it's a continual effort. Like, if I go to Chipotle and get some, it's not like once they give me my food, they come out to ask me if I want anything else. Or if I need more, you know, do you need more water? Would you like some more salsa? They don't do that. So I see the restaurant thing. I'm still flabbergasted by the tire and the other stuff. It's amazing. It's incredible. Let me know. Are you tipped? Or you skip? Do you tip? Do you skip? And where do you tip? Like, where do you draw the line? Like, where's the, like, I will never tip. And I always go back to Reservoir Dogs. If you've ever seen Reservoir Dogs, great movie. It's Quentin Tarantino's first movie. That Reservoir Dogs moment when they're in the restaurant, you know, Mr. Pink and they all have their, and they start arguing over tips. And Buscemi's like, I don't tip. He goes, why should I tip? You don't tip people at McDonald's. Why would you tip people here? And I was like, yeah, I mean, I get it. Speaking of, let me say this next story. I just want to preface this. You know, the economy is bad when a great business that you thought would never end goes out of business. But then you think, I didn't even know they were still in business.
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7: Remember this? Columbia House? 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
7: Here's how it worked. 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
9: For $20, you could have had a CD collection as big as the Library of Congress.
0: Yeah, you could have. It was crazy. And I remember that. Right? You would get it. So do you guys remember where we were talking about this yesterday? It's like, well, it's in the back of the TV guide. And we had a couple younger like interns that were there. And they looked at us and I'm like, okay, so the before times, before the internet, before you, the before times, when we wanted to know what was on television, we bought this thing usually on Sunday at the supermarket, and you'd bring it home, and it

0: tell you all of the things that were going to be on that week and the times that they were going to be on. And they looked at us like, what? But I said, in the back of it, there would be this for a penny. We could send this off and get music. What? Yes. And again, Columbia House went out of business. We didn't even know they were still in business. Shocker.
1: The catch? Columbia House was a subscription service that would mail a physical catalog every month. And if you didn't mail back a postcard declining that automatic monthly selection, you'd be sent a new CD for full price plus shipping and handling.
2: I didn't ask for Santana Abraxas.
1: But that nearly free offer was hard to resist.
3: Ownership was the only way to really get music on demand.
1: By the mid-90s, at its peak, Columbia House boasted more than 16 million members and accounted for over 15% of CD sales in America. And as DVDs became a thing, well, the company began selling those, too.
4: If it's in entertainment, it's in the house.
1: But the advent of streaming and digital music signaled the beginning of the end for Columbia House.
0: Now, I want you to listen to this collapse in about two decades without thinking forward. Blockbuster could have been Netflix. They didn't think forward, right? Columbia House could have been other things, but they didn't think forward. And listen to how fast it collapsed.
3: Let me put it this way. 1998 or so, $1.5 billion in revenue. By 2014, they were down to $17 million in total revenue. That's around a 99% decline in revenue.
1: In 2015, the company filed for bankruptcy, saying in a statement, the business has been in decline for approximately two decades, driven by the advent of digital media and resulting declines in the recorded music business. And Monday, the company announced that as of September 16th, it would no longer accept new orders. Now, with more than a quarter billion songs sitting at your fingertips on music streaming services, the cultural movement that offered access to hard-to-find music for a penny is playing a nostalgic swan song.
0: Oh, that's when you know the economy's bad, folks. 323-538-2423. At Chad Benson Show is your X, your Insta, and all the other things. 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We talk about it. Got a text earlier from somebody. 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
16: This one is a serious urban word today. You're going to hear this more and more because of AI. And so if you hear your kids tossing this around, go, what exactly are they saying? Oh, I know exactly what that is. Yeah, Chad fellow, tell me what that is.
17: Now it's time for the urban word of the day. The young have a vocabulary all their own, and we break it down for you. It's called the urban word of the day.
16: All right, your urban word today, getting a little bit more serious, you know, nudify. So it's a little bit of the urban word, a little bit of the slang, and this is...

0: is what you're seeing with AI, where people will use deep fakes or generate AI models to alter their clothes, right? Take them off and even take pictures of, you know, have pictures of other people and nudify them by taking their clothes off. And it's essentially non-consensual, if you know what I mean. So you're going to be hearing that a lot. And we just want you guys to be aware. We're trying to keep it not only hip and cool, but informative when we do these things, because it does matter. Nudify is your urban word of the day.
1: That was the urban word of the day. Now you know.
0: By the way, if you're going to nudify me, like, it doesn't have to be a six pack, but a little definition wouldn't hurt. 323-538-2423. At Chad Benson Show is your X, your Insta, YouTube, and everything else right here on the Chad Benson Show. Coming up, talk a little bit more about the debt. What's going on with the debt? The debt is a beast and it is rearing its ugly. It's huge. It's massive. That's what we're talking about, how big it is. A little bit more about Iran. Got some of your text messages. Some of you, over the last couple days, I've been surprised on how many, as we talked about Dearborn and Islam and all this stuff, how many people have said, hey, thank you for, you know, kind of opening my eyes. It's just, it's nice to have a conversation. And I appreciate that. So we'll talk a little bit about that as well. Plus, this crazy pastor, I'm going to try to get it on next hour. If not, we'll definitely do it tomorrow. We got your what's trending as well. A bunch of other good things on the way. Tonight we'll be live on the YouTube. If you have a chance, join us. Hour number three straight ahead. Chad Benson Show.
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6: From ABC News, I'm Dave Packer. Alaska Senator Lisa Murkowski offering her condolences after the FAA says a small plane, a Cessna 441, crashed in a remote western Alaska area near Cape Newenham Thursday. 8 people were on board. A search and rescue operation initiated, the NTSA and FAA will investigate. An American woman accused of pledging allegiance to ISIS and planning an attack on the New York State Capitol building. The FBI arrested 35-year-old Jessica Bowie on charges of providing material support to ISIS. FBI undercover informants posed as Islamic radicals. John Cohen, an ABC News contributor and former Homeland Security official.
7: Yeah, it's likely that the defense in this case will raise an entrapment defense, but they will have to show that the idea of the attack originated with law enforcement and that law enforcement took actions that would force an otherwise innocent person to engage in this criminal activity.
6: He says he plans to submit a formal request for major federal disaster aid within a few days. The governor of Indiana, as severe weather up and down the East Coast occurred on Thursday night. In Dover, Delaware, a state of emergency after a suspected tornado caused extensive damage to 2 hotels and knocked out power across the city. And possible tornado damaging or destroying dozens of beach cabanas on New York's Long Island. We were talking about Mike Braun. $5 million in Indiana he spent so far in flood and recovery for his state. The governor says he plans to submit that formal request.
8: The federal response so far has been just to replace the funds we've spent across our state, which will far exceed $5 million. Depending on what we do get from the feds, if it meets the threshold, we will then have to assess what we'd have to do if it doesn't happen or to supplement it.
6: You're listening to ABC News.

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13: Debtapalooza. I don't know if you guys are aware of this, but we've got some issues with debt. So I think we should start a GoFundMe. Help fund America. Remember all the times that America was good to everybody else? Remember all the times that we gave money to all of these countries, to all of, do you remember all of that? Do you remember all the time that we went out on the limb to help other nations? We need a little help now too. Cause we got debt issues, kids. We got debt issues. And I know that we have a lot of Republicans who are fiscal hawks, spending hawks, like this president.
14: We're going to pay off debt because remember, we have $34 trillion in debt. We've got to pay it all.
15: We're going to pay down debt. We're going to reduce the hell out of the debt.
14: We're going to pay off debt, the $35 trillion in debt. We're going to pay it off. We're going to get it done fast, too. Pay off debt, pay off a lot of the debt, and we have plenty of it.
15: We'll start paying off debt.
14: We want growth in our country. That's what's going to pay off our debt. We're going to give back a lot of money into the Treasury and pay down debt.
16: We're going to work on national debt very strongly, by the way.

0: We have $35 trillion in national debt. We're all set to do it. We're going to make a lot of money. We're going to pay down debt. We're going to make so much money. We're going to pay off debt. We're going to pay off our debt. We're going to do things that you wouldn't believe. We're going to make our country so competitive.
1: We're going to do it, guys. No, I mean, we're not doing it now. I mean, maybe the future and after we've spent all the money and we can't print anymore. But it's going to happen. I'm kidding, of course. Because it isn't, not the way we're going. We are continuing to spend. We're continuing to print. We're buying back bonds. And the way that we're doing this now is we're trying to do a Hail Mary bond thing. Because long-term bonds got up over 5. I think they're at 5.2. So what happens is we double down on buying back bonds. So we bought back the debt. So how do we fund it? Well, short-term bonds. So what we're doing is we're it's just a circle. We're circling. And right now we're circling the drain at certain times. This is not a good place. I'm sorry. I know everybody out there is like, how could you say that? This is not a good place for us to be right now. We're in a bit of a mess. All right. If we're honest, $40 trillion. That's a T. $40 trillion. And I don't think it's going to be, you know, we're going to be closing it anytime soon.
2: It's tough to even wrap your head around this number, but I want to put the $40 trillion in real terms. First, it makes borrowing more expensive. A new mortgage, your credit cards, those costs can and are going up. Two, it fuels inflation. And three, it makes it harder for the government to spend on things like healthcare, education, our roads, and our defense.
1: Well, we solved healthcare. Hello. Mike Johnson's health. You guys don't know about MJ's healthcare plan? MJHP? DGS. Don't get sick. It's a good plan. And we think it's going to work well. We do. We think it's going to work well. We think don't get sick. That's the plan we're rolling with.
2: You can think of our national debt like your own credit card. When you spend and you can't pay for it, those interest payments, they surge. And that is exactly what is happening right now. The U.S. is paying more than $1 trillion just in interest on that debt. That is more than what we spend on things like Medicare, veterans benefits, and defense.
1: Well, the good news is that we're going to get rid of Medicare soon because we got the don't get sick, right? That's going to go so good. All right. So that'll be going away next year. And that's going to be great because then we won't have to pay that. If we get rid of this Social Security, because I got to be honest with you guys, you know, you guys really need it. I mean, you want it? Yeah, you know, no, I don't think so. I mean, you know, why should you? Right. I mean, come on. If you can't help pay for more stuff for our wars, I don't think you deserve Social Security. That is not a sacrifice, okay? We're all pitching in here, okay? And you know what? Could anybody see this coming? I don't think anybody did.
2: This didn't happen overnight. Under both Republicans and Democrats, the government has been spending more than it makes in taxes for 26 years on everything from health care to stimulus benefits to tax cuts and spending. And just like those credit card bills, the longer you ignore it, the worse it gets, the tougher the choices.
1: Yes. Now, the last time, and she's 26 years, right? Like 26. I want you guys to understand Bush, right? So we, Clinton, oh man, I like when you talk about it, Chad. I appreciate that right there. Left office, we had a surplus. Then 9/11 happened, and we jumped into war. And then that has continued. And then the expansion of wars. And now we're in a whole bunch of places. And of course, we're going right now with Iran and the whole nine yards. It's huge. It's huge. It's massive. I mean, the amount of debt that we've added is huge in 26 years. Now, some of that was COVID. Broke it down last hour, but I think a lot of people think, well, it's got to be like $30 trillion of it's COVID. Actually, it's under $6 trillion is COVID. Which president's added the most? It's got to be the Republicans or the debt. It's got to be Democrats. So for all the debt that we have right now, right, since Reagan.

0: took office, because that's really basically when the Dems exploded. 21 trillion to Republicans, 18 trillion to Democrats. So it's kind of been a push. Biden, 8.4 trillion. Trump, 11.6 trillion. Obama, 8.3. W, 6.1. Clinton, Wiz, 1.4. HW, 1.5. Reagan, 1.9. So they've both done it. I'm looking at both of them. Y'all like to spend. Well, guess what? What's the old saying? How long can this last? Until it can't. It feels like until it can't is getting closer. And until it can't means something is going to have to happen where we're going to see drastic cutbacks.
1: Uh-oh.
0: And probably taxes. So it's going to be... I told my daughter, she turns 8 tomorrow. We got her $117,000 in debt for her. From America. From America? Yeah. Every man, woman, and child, $117,000 is what we would owe.
1: Oh, that's not good.
0: It's not. But we're at war. We got a new plan with the war, right? To get done with this. Because economically, we're going to go after them now.
2: 6 months into the war with Iran, President Trump once again trying to ramp up the pressure, overnight announcing the U.S. will enact the most crushing economic operation ever taken, saying it will be an economic D-Day. President Trump warning any country that allows its financial institutions, businesses, airports, or government entities that help Iran evade sanctions will face tremendous economic consequences. The president did not announce any specific sanctions or call out China, Iran's top trading partner. This morning, the Iranian foreign minister responding, calling the so-called economic D-Day a diversion from America's own crisis, unprecedented debt, and surging interest costs. It all comes as President Trump struggles to bring an end to the war he started. A new poll shows his approval rating at a record low, just 33%.
0: Yeah, that's not good. So the fact that they called us out for our debt is crazy. Remember, for them, this is an act of attrition, is the way they're looking at this. Can they outlast us as far as pain goes? Here's how I'll preface this. If we had to, because we were forced against the wall and we were attacked, no. America's might and our will, I think, would absolutely outlast. But they haven't attacked us. We weren't going to bed at night worried about what Iran was doing. And so, no, I think they can last. And they've shown that they can last. They've shown that they can last in tough situations by building a economy that is largely cut off from a lot of the world. So, and they've shown that they're, you know, and unlike North Korea, I mean, they've built an economy. They built their own vehicles. They've done a damn good job. But yeah, inflation's hit them, but they're used to it. So I think, you know, and if we're not going to hold China, I mean, if we're not going to hold China at all accountable, if this is really what we're going to do, what does that do? The big thing is you've got United Arab Emirates and Dubai, both of them upset, cutting off trade with Iran because they have been a facilitator. That is going to be, I think, a big deal. But China is still the one. And if we don't hold them accountable, then it's just lip service. And I think a lot of that is true. I think it's just lip service. What do you think? 323-538-2423 at Chad Benson Show is your X, your Insta. One of the cool things that happened yesterday, it had nothing to do with debt or any of this stuff, was the announcement of a breakthrough on a vaccine for melanoma. And it is incredible. And I think we're going to see more and more of this with the advent of AI and the growth of these things. We're going to see a lot more breakthroughs like this. And this is neat. The mRNA, what they do is they take the cancer out and they essentially build you your very own vaccine specifically for that cancer and your body. That's kind of the layman's term there because we have a lot of time. And that's, it's amazing. Absolutely amazing. Coming up, we got a little what's trending among other things. Boer Capital. 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
0: Coming up, what's trending? Straight ahead. Did you guys hear that? 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
1: Let's find out what's trending on this Thursday. We're going to start with Yahoo today. I'm feeling very Yahoo-y. DEA joins Hayden Panettiere's death probe, talking to her boyfriend that was her ex. It's a very convoluted thing. He was there, and his brother, Natalie Harp. She draws attention at the White House. Moderna and Merck reports melanoma vaccine success. That's a huge story. Two biggest stories. That, to me, and our debt. Our debt. I don't know if you're aware of this. Massive. $40 trillion. And the White House is working hard to get it up. Or is it down? Which way do you want us to go? Is it down? Well, we've been going the other way. You should have told us earlier. Over to Google. Debt. Moderna stock up massive. Prince Harry, they're leaving. They're going to go back to Britain. That's nice. Good luck to you. There you go. U.S. Lincoln, food and water shortages. Natalie Harp. Natalie. King Charles. And finally over to Twitter. You got Huckabee talking about Israel and how Israel is protected above all other nations, including ours. That's not a cult, right? Oh, Ossoff's remarks still trending. And that's the one over the young lady that is at the side of Trump 24/7. Natalie, 323-538-2423. At Chad Benson Show is your X, your Insta, your YouTube and Facebook, all the other good things. Love hearing from all of you right here on the Chad Benson Show. D-Day, financial D-Day for Iran today. This is it right here. This is it. Financial D-Day. This is it. This is where it all happens. This is the thing. And of course, the ballroom's trending as well. The Natalie Harp stuff, if you guys don't know who that is this. This is this. I think she's like in her mid-30s. She is this blonde lady that is with Trump 24/7. I'm not saying they're having an affair or any of that stuff. She is infatuated. She is, it's one of those things where, you know, she is the biggest fan of Trump outside of Trump. I think it's a great way to describe it. And John Ossoff said something the other day.
2: He golfs and trades stocks. See, he doesn't want to do the job. He wants to build his ballroom and travel with Natalie on their apparently defenseless flying palace gifted by the Emir of Qatar.
1: Ooh, and that freaked her. Oh, God, how dare he say. And watching the outrage, again, the fake outrage. Scott Jennings just clutching the pearls. And, oh, how dare he. And then, really, you know, come on, guys. Let's all be consistent here. Trump says a lot of horrible things about people and women. So enough. Coming up, Matt Cox. He did some stuff that was very illegal and went to jail for quite a long time. Actually, he went to prison, federal prison. We're going to talk to him about some of the stuff he's done because it's interesting because one of the things he did is exploding now in the world of crime. We will discuss straight ahead, Chad Benson Show.
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4: ABC News, I'm Dave Packer. Alaska Senator Lisa Murkowski offering her condolences after the FAA says a small plane, a Cessna 441, crashed in a remote western Alaska area near Cape Newenham Thursday. 8 people were on board. A search and rescue operation initiated. The FAA will investigate. An American woman accused of pledging allegiance to ISIS and planning an attack on the New York State Capitol building. The FBI arresting 35-year-old Jessica Bowie, charges of providing material support to ISIS. John Cohen, ABC News contributor and former Homeland Security official, says having a female terror suspect is rare, but not unheard of.
5: Typically, these types of plots are conducted by men. 98% of mass shootings are conducted by male offenders, but there are examples.
4: Severe weather up and down the East Coast Thursday night in Dover, Delaware. A state of emergency after a suspected tornado caused extensive damage to 2 hotels and knocked out power across parts of the city. This is ABC News.
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9: I love interviewing fun people, interesting people. Matt Cox is joining the program now, and I'm going to tell you, his story is crazy, and I've seen him, and you've probably seen him too, and we're going to put up this on the podcast and on the YouTube and everything, and the world is changing, and theft, thievery, being able to do things like, I don't know, steal anything is becoming more and more prevalent. This guy was OG when it comes to stealing everything, including things like stealing homes. Now, he since reformed himself after spending time in prison, and he's now using his powers for good. Matt Cox joins the program. So, Matt, give us a snapshot of what you did.
10: Well, I for a brief time, I owned a mortgage company, and then I started running scams. Probably what the most pertinent one to this interview would be that I did what's called title theft, where I would transfer people's houses out of their name into another individual's name. Maybe you could, doing this, you can sell the house, you can borrow against the house. Predominantly what I do it was I would take the house out of someone's name, and then I'd borrow two or three mortgages in that person's name. Or I would just move into somebody's house and I would borrow money. I would borrow mortgages on the house in the person's name that owned the house. So I didn't always transfer. Basically, it was title theft. So that's what it boils down to, title theft.
9: And there was an article the other day, front page of Drudge, says it's easier to steal a title in Arizona than it is to steal a television. And I don't think people realize that. So you, because you were a mortgage broker, you got a little bit more than other people what you could do. And this is prior to the internet, the way it exploded and everything. Talk people through how this actually happens to the average person where they may have no idea what's going on.
10: So, the part of the problem with that question is that there's so many ways to do it. I give you a very

0: brief explanation. I could drive through your neighborhood, look at your house, and then I could just get the address. I could then go down to the local, you know, coffee shop, sit in the coffee shop on my computer. I could then go on public records. I could get the deed to your house. I could copy and paste the deed into Word. I could then transfer the deed, create a transfer of title from your title on your house just by making a different new deed with someone else's name and have you basically sell your house to someone else. I could then upload that deed in public records. I mean, this is one document. Now, sometimes it's two, but typically it's one document with a notary stamp. So then I could upload it to public records and I would have removed your house. Essentially, I would have sold your house out from underneath you. I could then turn around and I could borrow money on your house. Now, I could do that without moving into the house, but I could also just, let's say you had a rental property, I could rent your house from you. And then I could simply do the same thing. I could transfer the house or I could borrow money in your name on that house. And if you have a mortgage on the house, it doesn't matter. I could go down to public records. Well, I don't even have to go down. I used to have to go down. You don't have to go down anymore. Now I could just go online and I could satisfy any loans that you have on your house. So if you have a $300,000 mortgage on your house and you think your house is worth $320,000 and you think, well, there's no real equity there. I'll create the equity. I'll just create a one-page document, which is a satisfaction of mortgage, and I'll satisfy the mortgage on your house. Now I create that document. It looks like it came from your bank. So public records thinks that you paid off your mortgage and there's no longer a mortgage on the house. So now I'm living in the house as you and I can borrow money in your name. I don't need your date of birth. I don't need your social security number because I have your house as collateral. So I can go to any bank and or a hard money lender and I can simply borrow money on that house. And all I really need is your name. And I've done this before. I borrowed three mortgages one time. I mean, I've done it several times, but a good example is, in Alpharetta, Georgia, I moved into a guy's house. He rented me the house. Name was Michael Shanahan. And I moved in the house. I created a fake ID as him. I did not have his full name. I didn't have his date of birth. I didn't have his social security number. I just made up a social security number. And I satisfied the loans that he had on his house. He had several loans on it. He had a first mortgage, a second mortgage. I satisfied those loans. And then I called three hard money lenders. They came by the house at separate times. They looked at the house. And each one of them lent me $150,000 roughly on the house at the same time. And I borrowed roughly $400,000. I walked away with around about $450,000. I think I walked away with a little under $400,000 and cashed those checks over the course of a month or so, took the money and left. He did not know any of this had happened until he was notified. Was he notified by the FBI or did he contact the FBI? Either way, the Secret Service got in touch with him and told him who I was and what had happened. And that was it. He had no idea this was happening. None.
1: Man,
0: he thought I was the perfect tenant.
1: That's crazy. And most people, right? So they have no idea. They don't check their title. They think it's my house. Like, because they think it's a house. No, who's going to come steal a house? You're right. Not. You're stealing a piece of paper. You're stealing equity. You're not stealing those. It's not like you didn't wake up one day and the house is gone. Most people, when do they find out? Like, is it that first thing where they get bills and they get calls and says, hey, you're delinquent on your mortgage or whatever it is?
0: Yes. Typically, they'll show up. They could be in their own house and suddenly they get a foreclosure or a collection for their mortgage payment on the house that they're living in that they didn't, for a mortgage they didn't take out. Or they, in one case, I know I had borrowed almost $1 million in the name of Gary Sullivan. I bought a house from a doctor. He owner financed it. I then satisfied the loan on the house and then borrowed almost $1 million on that house. And he was notified by the Secret Service. He got a phone call from the Secret Service. He thought it was a joke. He thought, that's not possible. What do you mean the guy has stolen my house? Wait, what do you mean he's taking out mortgages on my house? That's not true. That's not possible. People don't think it's possible. They had to really explain it to him. And then he realized what had happened. And, you know, obviously he'd done nothing wrong other than making the mistake of crossing my path. And I looked like a perfect person to purchase the home from him. So, you know, someone who's a fraudster, there's not like there's a lot of things

0: tipping you off.
1: Yeah, well, that's the whole point, right? So, because if you're if there's a lot of tip off, it makes you a bad fraudster.
0: Right.
1: The talking to Matthew Cox, as we talk about, you know, home title theft among other things, the scams that go on out there. Right now, I mean, is it easier today than it's ever been?
0: Much easier. That's funny. I have had and so I do lots of keynote speeches for banks and cybersecurity companies, and they will say, well, I always end up getting someone who says, is this possible today? It is more possible, much, much easier. The documents, the skill set that I had to have to pull this off 20 years ago, you don't even need anymore. You can get W-2s and pay stubs made on paystubs.org. You can do all of this online. I had to go physically go down to public records and pull those documents. I had to go into the bank, open bank accounts. I had to go into title companies and sign paperwork. I had to apply for mortgages. There were all kinds of places that I had to show up. None of that has to happen now. Now you can sit in your local Starbucks with your laptop that you could buy used and have delivered to an abandoned house. I mean, there's nothing is connecting you to it. You can open up your bank accounts online, and all of this can be done sitting in your local coffee shop. And the amount of legwork I had to do, you no longer have to do it. And I used to have to go into the bank and physically get cash out of a bank. You don't have to do that anymore.
1: No.
0: You can deposit on Cash App or Chime accounts. There's so many ways. You can wire money to mules in China. There's so many things you can do. You buy gold. You can do all sorts of things to pull the money out of the bank that none of those things were available when I was doing this.
1: Man, that's crazy. So when you, like today, it's much, you know, like you said, it's much easier. When you were picking the victims, was it random? Did you have a plan? I mean, because now you say, well, you can just drive by somebody's house and just do it today. I mean, but yours was a little bit more intricate because you were moving into some of these places.
0: Some of the places I was, because I wanted control of the house. Like, I wanted to be able to borrow mortgages from banks. I was able to get a lot more money. Instead of getting 65% of the value of the house, I could get 90, 95% of the value. And I didn't mind staying in the house because the homeowner isn't aware this is happening. So I can stay there. They think I'm a perfect tenant. I'll pay the rent every single month and continue to borrow more and more mortgages on these properties. But you don't have to do that. I've certainly done it to homes where I never walked into. I simply drove by, got the address, looked up the person online, made a fake ID in that person's name, satisfied the loan, created an appraisal on the property, and then borrowed multiple mortgages on the property. Never went while the homeowner lived in the property. So I don't have to go in. You don't ever have to see me.
1: Man, that's crazy.
0: Yeah. And the other thing I was going to say is now there are websites online that will tell you how to do this. You can go in the dark web and there are videos showing people how to do this. This is easier than credit card fraud, much easier than credit card fraud.
1: That's crazy. I mean, it's scary. When you think about it, because like I said the other day, that article, I'm just sitting there going, okay, so you can stealing a TV is harder than stealing a house, and so let's just say somebody does this, or when you did it, how long of a leadway is it before they finally catch on that something bad has happened?
0: Well, what would have to happen is I'd have to stop, or the thief would have to stop paying the. If let's say he borrowed mortgages against your house.
1: Yeah.
0: Once he stops paying, the homeowner would probably get notified within 30 to 90 days. But as long as he continues to pay, you would never get notified. The other thing is you would be notified fairly quickly if I were to sell your house, because let's say it was a rental house and I sold it, and one day you drove by it, noticed somebody new living in your rental house. You would obviously stop and say, hey, what's going on? Where's Michael Eckert? And they'd say, oh, who? Oh, I think that's the guy that sold us the house. And you'd say that I own the house. You would have no idea. Do you see what I mean? Now,
1: Yeah. Obviously,
0: if you lived in the house, I can't sell the house, but I can certainly borrow mortgage. Well, I could sell the house. You'd just be notified probably right away when someone pulled up with a Ryder truck and tried to move into your house. So it'd be difficult. But most of the time, but you could borrow against that house. You can do this with vacant property, rental units, owner occupied Here's the problem. Problem is that everybody's vulnerable. It's not like I'm saying, hey, you have to be. Oh, I look for people that are over 70 years old and live alone. And, you know, that's not what I'm looking for. I'm looking for any house that is available, any house that's just out there. I could drive through any neighborhood and find a house, and I could do this to that house. So that's the problem, is that there's no profile for this. Really, it's just about, you know, having an advocate and being diligent and knowing this crime exists. That's what helps you.
1: When you finally got popped, how did that go? Because they were chasing you, obviously. Once the Secret Service gets involved, you get the FBI. It's a whole. This isn't the Keystone Cops that were coming for you.
0: Right. Once I knew they were coming for me, I went on the run, and I continued to commit title theft while on the run for 3 years. Eventually, what happened was there was a TV show called Dateline. And they were doing a 1-hour special on me, and I was planning on leaving the country. And during that time, I was pulling money out of the bank, and my girlfriend at the time confided in a friend of hers who I was. And she contacted the Secret Service, and they staked out my house for 3 days and arrested me.
1: You know what? Now, look at you. I mean, you've got all the stuff, the YouTube, everything has changed. And, you know, you've taken your powers that once were, you know, a little low key, you know, like from the Avengers, kind of for evil, and turned it into good, which is an amazing thing. If you could tell people like one thing, like to be aware of, because there's scams, there's all kinds of AI has changed the game tremendously. What's the thing you would tell everybody?
0: You know, you have to be diligent, and you have to be you have knowledge. You have to know this crime's out there. And two, you have to monitor your title. You have to. The truth is, you need to sign up with someone. You need to sign up with, and I suggest Home Title Lock, because just being notified is not enough. You need an advocate. You need someone in your corner to help you. And Home Title Lock is the company that I suggest.
1: Right on, man. I appreciate you coming on today. This is scary and eye-opening at the same time. Absolutely scary and eye-opening. And maybe next time we'll talk about other crimes that aren't this. But I appreciate you coming on, man.
0: Thank you. Thanks for having me.
1: Man, a crazy, crazy life. And just barely getting into some of the stuff that he went through and some of the stuff he did. It's insane. It is. Coming up, we're going to wrap it up on this Thursday. But first, let's talk about Home Title Lock. They're amazing. They're incredible. We just talked about it. You need to sign up. 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And in today's world, you can never be too careful. 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We wrap it up straight ahead. 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
23: Deep states? No. Deep doo-doo? Yeah. The Chad Benson Show.
1: As we wrap up this beautiful show today, we'd like to leave you with some words of wisdom from our man, Rodney.
24: How do I deal with difficult things in my life? I just like to pretend that the whole life is just a big movie that I'm involved in, and that somehow it's going to have a happy ending and everything's going to work out fine. That way, when horrible and terrible things happen in my life, instead of getting worked up, I just go, hey, this is a pretty cool plot development. I can't wait to see how this works out. Because movies where everything goes just fine are kind of boring, but the ones with a lot of adventure and difficulties, are a lot more fun. Okay, think about that.

0: for a while. Have a super freaking awesome adventure today. Goodbye.
1: That's right. Let your life be the movie. You're the director and the star. And make sure you win in the end. 323-538-2423. At Chad Benson Show is your X, your Insta, your YouTube, your Facebook, and all of the other good things out there. 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It helps us out right here at the Chad Benson Show. Another fun day of programming. Iran. More on Iran. Matt Cox joined the program. That was awesome. Man, he did some stuff, didn't he? I got to do some stuff. You guys missed it. Check out the YouTube. Regret the podcast, because he did some stuff. The way that he stole money, crazy. And the amount of time he did, again, crazy. And appreciate him coming on today. We also talked about everything and then some you could think of, from tipping culture. That's what we do, kids. We offer you a smorgasbord of fun and frivolity. Reach out to us across all of our social media. We love hearing from you. We'll be live again on YouTube tonight. If you missed any of the show, we got that podcast. Grab it. You guys have a blessed and amazing rest. Hold on. I see you Friday, Thursday. We'll do it again tomorrow, as always. Night-night, Jack.
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2: From ABC News, I'm Dave Packer. Terror plot thwarted. The FBI arrests a woman, 35-year-old Jessica Bowie, who allegedly was planning to attack the New York State Capitol building in Albany. ABC's Pierre Thomas.
3: The charge is providing material support to a terrorist organization, in this case, ISIS. And again, they are maintaining in this press conference that this woman had deadly intentions, according to the FBI and the Department of Justice, and that she was embarking on a plan to carry out an attack on the state capitol of New York, in which she was plotting to allegedly kill members of that state senate.
2: The FBI searched the home of former California Democratic Congressman Eric Swalwell. ABC's Perry Russell.
4: Sources tell ABC News former Congressman Eric Swalwell was served a warrant by federal agents Saturday night at San Francisco International Airport. They seized his laptop and his iPhone. The next day, agents searched his home in Washington, D.C. The California Democrat, once a rising star, resigned in disgrace amid accusations of sexual misconduct. Sources tell ABC News the criminal investigation centers around allegations of sexual assault. Swalwell has denied ever assaulting anybody.
2: The Trump administration is increasingly deporting Mexican nationals labeled as in the country illegally to other Central American countries instead of straight back to Mexico. On Thursday, 35 Mexican nationals were deported to Honduras. Mexico's foreign ministry says it's expressed opposition to the practice. Savistri Arvi of Human Rights First.
5: We've seen them starting to not deport people by land, to fly everyone, all Mexicans, to the south of the country, to Tapachula, Villahermosa, and other cities. And now they're sending them also to Central America.
2: Meanwhile, a Department of Homeland Security official Thursday confirmed a deportation flight has landed in Haiti for the first time since the Trump administration ended temporary protected status. You're listening to ABC News.
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9: 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Gary McNamara and Eric Harley talk about everything from politics to social issues and news of the day. Whether you're up late or you're just starting your day, welcome to the show from the Relief Factor Studios. 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
10: All across America, we are Red Eye Radio. I'm Gary McNamara. He is Eric Harley. Once again, you are Gary McNamara, radio host. Yes. You are no longer Crypto King.
11: I am no longer Crypto King. It has been resolved.
10: Thank you to the team at X. And people say this all the time. You guys are connected. You have, you know, you're on the inside of things, whether it's the White House, whatever, you know, that we're well connected. We did reach out directly to Elon Musk, and he blocked us and also put a restraining order on both of us. So there's that. But no, they got it straightened out for you, the team at X,
11: yeah,
10: apparently, without doing away with your account.
11: Yeah, right? That was great.
10: So
11: yeah.
10: That's very good.
11: Well, you know, the interesting thing is, after it happened, I just happened to see somebody who I know was in the media, hockey media in Buffalo, that was saying that, hey, these two people have been hacked, just so you know.
10: Right.
11: And I was just in communication with one of them. It was National Radio Day yesterday, so all the radio people were posting their old pictures, and I posted on Facebook my nerdy picture from when I worked in Marshall, Texas. I mean, I was a dweeb.
10: I always miss that day. It never comes up on my...
11: It's so much fun, and somebody I hired...

0: heard they said they were hacked, and I went to his X site, which is locked now. It's locked.
1: Yeah.
0: But same crypto bots. Exact same one that hit me. So without question, they're targeting the media. I don't know if I was the first. I still have no idea how they got me. I have no idea.
1: Well, I saw a post. In fact, funny you say that. I saw a post from Sean Hannity where he bought a new house in Florida. But then that's just because he makes a lot more money than we do.
0: What
1: had nothing to do with crypto. It was actually real.
0: What was funny was hilarious was I wake up yesterday and I see our buddy Richard Russo, the great financial guy from Houston, and a good friend.
1: Right.
0: He posts. He goes, "Oh, look what Gary's doing." You know, I'm paraphrasing here. Look what Gary's doing now with the. This was on Facebook with crypto. You know, with his crypto earnings, whatever. And there's this beautiful pool, look like a mansion pool, and all these women, young women, hanging out in bikinis. It's like what you can get.
1: That's specific. That's how you know Rosso knows you.
0: Yeah, exactly. And I wrote back to him. I said, "Is that what's on there today?" And he goes, "I'm just screwing with you."
1: Now, if you see a post on my X account that says, "Eric bought this new guitar from his casino winnings," that's real.
0: Okay.
1: Yeah. It hasn't happened yet, but if it does happen, nothing's wrong with my account.
0: Some of my favorites, one of my favorites was Matt Murphy from... You see that from Nashville, WTN.
1: I must say, I was a bit confused.
0: Yeah, I was a bit confused.
1: Yeah,
0: I burst out laughing. The great Matt Murphy.
1: Yeah, he's great, and he's really part of the Red Eye family. He's from the great affiliate of WTN, but he's been on for us before. He now is doing afternoons. Does a great job. I tune in quite a bit, in fact, and watch him, actually, on they actually have a camera in their studio, and does a great job, as they all do, Dan Mandis and all of them at WTN.
0: Luckily, everybody, 99.9% of people knew that it was BS. What a day yesterday for news. We'll just start with one topic. I don't even know if it's in the order of importance or not. This was huge. Now, this is the most important because it relates to something that we've said all along, that in the mainstream media, they're political activists.
1: Yes.
0: And this is that Seattle Times story, the columnist. And remember, he's a columnist.
1: Yeah.
0: They pay him to give his opinion.
1: Right. He's a sports columnist.
0: Right. Yes. Yeah. The Seattle Times lost sports columnist Matt Calkins in a highly publicized resignation on Thursday after Calkins claimed the paper refused to run a piece on women sports activists. Calkins, who spent 11 years with the Seattle Times, said the decision not to publish his column left him unable to perform the job that he was hired to do. So what do you think he was writing on? You think he was writing on, you know, something that was so controversial, like he was promoting, like those insane activists do, pedophilia?
1: No.
0: You know, something like that. You couldn't permit that, right?
1: Right.
0: You just couldn't permit something like that.
1: Right.
0: Or as a sports columnist, you know, coming out with something like the Buffalo Bills are going to win the Super Bowl this year.
1: Right.
0: And they go, come on, look.
1: As a Seattle Times sports columnist, I'm more of a Buffalo fan than I am a Seahawks fan.
0: Yeah, right.
1: I mean, something like that.
0: Right.
1: Exactly.
0: Or this year, there will be no arrest of Dallas Cowboys players.
1: Yeah.
0: Which
1: would be insane. You can't say that.
0: Right. Something,
1: or former players. Exactly.
0: Something.
1: Yeah. I mean, Romo finally got caught up.
0: The column centered on the two Washington student athletes who opposed allowing transgender women to compete in female sports. That means biological men. That were recently at the center of a national controversy after they attended a Seattle Storm WNBA game to support Sophie Cunningham's support for protecting women's sports. Calkins sought to make the case that's supporting sex-separated athletic competition does not necessarily reflect hostility towards transgender people. I tried to write a column through the eyes of two student athletes who were kind of speaking out against biological males in girls' women's sports, and I submitted the column a couple of Fridays ago to my editors. Basically, 6 days went by, and they said, we're looking at it. Let me give it to the editor. The editor is going to have a talk with the top two editors, and 6 days later, they decided it was not going to run, he told Fox News Digital. All they said was, you didn't tell us that you were doing this in advance, so we can't run it, but I didn't buy the excuse. Calkins added that he wanted to platform the voices of girls who speak out against biological males in women's sports. I wanted to get their voices out there, Calkins said. I feel like if you look at most media, the girls who have to compete against biological males, I feel their voices get stifled a lot.
1: Mm.
0: Calkins said the rejection followed a pattern involving several previous columns. Anytime I would kind of go against the grain, my columns would always get spiked. Calkins emphasized that he respects the former editors. How can you say that? And understands the pressure they face when deciding whether to publish commentary on divisive subjects. It's not a divisive subject.
1: No.
0: Did I scream loud enough?
1: I don't know. I couldn't hear you.
0: It's not a commentary on divisive subjects. He said he does not harbor personal animosity towards his former colleagues.
1: Yeah.
0: What he's saying is you cannot get through the insanity of the Seattle Times.
1: Right. Yeah.
0: I mean, there is nothing controversial about biological men not playing women's sports.
1: Right.
0: The controversial, the radical view is biological males should be playing female sports. That's the radicalism.
1: Yeah.
0: But understand this is what we've said all along. And we said it a long, long, long, long time ago. He may be a columnist who is a journalist. I don't know. I haven't seen other columns that he has written.
1: Right.
0: But in this case, the editors are political activists. They're saying we cannot present both sides of the issue. In fact, we cannot present the side of the issue that overwhelmingly Americans agree with. We can only promote and allow you to write about the most radical opinions that exist, one of the most radical opinions that exist probably in any, political subject in my lifetime.
1: Yeah, think about if it came to us or any talk show host and management came and said, no, you have to take this position. Well, talk radio would be over. Oh, many podcasts would be done. I mean, if they, Rogan talked about this when they first signed the Spotify deal. You know, they came in, the executives, okay, so, now that you're under Spotify, who's your first guest going to be? And he went, whoa. No, it doesn't work that way. I do my thing, and you guys, basically do the distribution. There's not going to be any influence from management whatsoever. And you and I have talked about how we greatly appreciate and are very grateful for this opportunity to do what we do.
0: Mm-hmm.
1: As a sports columnist, if you want to project an opinion on something that right now is dominating sports, this is dominating sports because of the whole WNBA thing. It is as relevant as you can get, especially for the WNBA, which up until now, was only at times relevant, but it has been daily updates on this issue. And a sports columnist is there. You hire that person to speak their mind. And if you're going to say, nope, you toe the line, and we're not going to put this out. We're not going to put this here. It's not like he came out and accused someone, as far as we know, of doing something wrong that they didn't do. It wasn't any kind of slander.
0: It wasn't the New York Times.
1: Exactly.
0: We'll get to that story later.
1: This is the opinion. This is, and by the way, it's very clear where most people stand on this.
0: Yeah.
1: And
0: it's a landslide
1: issue. If you have a sports columnist, you know, by the way, this is a huge missed opportunity for the Seattle Times. Because I'm guessing a lot of the readers of the Seattle Times are left. Mm-hmm. They're on the left.
0: Yep.
1: And they read that, and then they're going to respond to that. You have that back and forth. Quite frankly, in today's world, that brings a little bit of heat, a little bit of attention to that. As long as you're putting it out in a thoughtful way, there's no reason to believe he didn't or he wasn't going to. And this is where we are today. The organizations themselves. We've said it for the longest time. This isn't some grand conspiracy. This is the mindset of these individuals. They all have the same mindset. They run organizations. They run cities. They run states. And if you get in their way, you're done. Your career could be over. Or worse. And this is one more example.
0: And the interesting thing is, this isn't about placement of stories.
1: No.
0: That you can see the editor say, no, we believe, look, this is the top story today, so we're going to put this, you know, where right. You place the story.
1: Like if the Mariners were moving or something, you know, if you to another city or something.
0: When I did, not all the time, but when I did local shows, you remember when I was doing local at WBAP, you remember David.
1: Yeah, yeah.
0: When I've, you know, started there, he would come in and he goes, you know, and we would talk about it. He'd give me, you know, here's topics, you know, whatever, here's what I have. You know, what do you think? Well, I think this. And I don't think we ever disagreed on anything.
1: Right.
0: And he never said, you need to cover this first. Or right, you can right, only have this right. opinion.
1: Right.
0: You know, orders of stories might have been the thing. Now at you know, this level that we're at now, there's nothing except what, you know, we wish to do, but nobody, only one time in my life did, and it was not a corporation, it was an individual station manager who said, you know, I didn't like your opinion on that.
1: Yeah.
0: And I went, well, I don't give a damn. I mean, right. That was basically my answer. Yeah. I don't give a damn. And we had it out. I mean, mm-hmm. It's the worst. A couple of weeks later, we had it out. It was the worst. Let's put it this way. Everybody in the station heard me. And I don't think, I mean, I, you know, with, you know me well enough that, and the relationship that we have with our management and other management, because you and I have been through, what, 3 or 4 companies now and a bunch of different managements.
1: Right.
0: And, you know, we don't operate that way. For me to yell had to get to a point of, you know, this is absolutely unacceptable. If you don't like it, I said, if you don't like it, fire me.
1: Right.
0: You know, I'm not going to do it.
1: Yeah.
0: I mean, I've always said this, you know, it's, and I know you agree with this. You sign your name here to what you do.
1: Mm-hmm.
0: Every day you sign your name. These are our real names.
1: Mm-hmm.
0: I can't lie. I mean, the lyrics of the song, I'd rather be hated for who I am than loved for who I'm not. And mm-hmm. It's a simple thing that we live by. We tell what you think. A lot of...
1: It's why I left Aerosmith.
0: Well, when we talk about... because we used to get this, we don't get it anymore. Well, you guys are basically, you know, you remember the guy who called us one time and said, you guys get your talking points every morning from the, what was it? The New World Order or
1: the military industrial complex.
0: And we said, what do you think? We get something sent to us at 9:30 every morning. And he went, yes.
1: Yeah.
0: Oh man, we just burst out laughing.
1: Yeah.
0: And a lot of people can't believe it. I can't believe it. I can't believe that my entire career in talk radio now, over three and a half decades, that you could maybe look at these people that have been our management and go, they're really idiots. You mean they said you should go on the air and just talk about whatever you want, and they believe they can sell this, and you've done this for three and a half decades?
1: Yeah.
0: Really? Mm. You know, mm. They're allowing you to do this? I have to question their sanity.
1: Exactly.
0: We are Red Eye Radio.
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0: We're Run Up Radio. He is Eric Carlin. I'm Gary McNamara. Yeah, I when I saw that story yesterday, I said, that's it, because it's something we've said all along. And who was it that you were on the air with one time, not on this show, but another show where you told them, I forgot which presidential advisor was it, where you said...
1: Sean Spicer.
0: Oh, Sean Spicer, yeah. You told him, you said, well, they're not journalists, they're political activists.
1: And Sean said, wow, I've never heard it phrased that way.
0: And we had said this after the Mueller report came out, and you had tons of conservatives say, well, now we hope that these liberal journalists out there will get back to the journalistic practices. And we said, stop it.
1: No.
0: They're not journalists. They do a completely different job.
1: Right.
0: The editors of the Seattle Times have no interest in allowing you to see both sides of an issue.
1: Yep.
0: They're political activists.
1: Yep.
0: Full stop. Yep.
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1: Oh, I mean, this is hilarious. I just... Yesterday was a day, number one, when I got my ex account back, I realized... just how tied I am to the internet, because it was like,
2: yeah, it's, yes! Well, it's also disconcerting that somebody has control over
1: something that has my name on it.
2: Well, your name on it and
1: my brand,
2: one form of broad communication.
1: Yes,
2: you know.
1: By the way, I said my brand, not my bran.
2: Yeah. No, you don't want to get control of Gary's brand.
1: Brand.
2: That's where yes. Those are fighting words.
1: Yes.
2: When you, yeah, that's. He needs his brand. He'll fight for that.
1: But it was just one.
2: You'll spend all your crypto money on brand. That's the thing.
1: Actually, I can't eat that. It's got too many carbs. loaded with carbs. I have to get my fiber in other ways.
2: Yeah, but well.
1: We're not going to get into the details of that, are we?
2: No. Can I get two bran muffins to go, please?
1: But it was just, I mean, it was one of those days where I just was losing it. Every time I saw another article, I'm like, God, it's so easy and so much fun. I mean, if they get control, we're doomed.
2: Yeah.
1: But I
2: yeah.
1: mean, it's so insane, and there is comedy in socialist insanity. The New York Post had this. A leader of Mayor Mamdani's socialist grocery store project suggested that New York could funnel taxpayer money to shop owners losing business to the city-owned supermarkets, which are already projected to cost at least $70 million. The comments from Waverly Near, Senior Vice President of Groceries at the Project Leading Economic Development Corporation, sparked City Hall to furiously attempt to backpedal Thursday after the furious backlash. Near, during a New York One interview on Wednesday, said that grants could be used to support independent businesses alongside city-owned grocery stores, prompting a reporter to ask whether she meant private outlets. Something on the table. We're exploring a lot of different options and opportunities. I think there's a whole host of levers that the EDC is able to work within to make sure everyone has equitable and equal access to opportunities here.
2: Yeah.
1: The prospect of using tax dollars to prop up private groceries hurt by competition from Mamdani's city-owned supermarkets, a program anticipated to cost $70 million for the startup for five stores across the boroughs, prompted many New Yorkers to blow their gaskets. Many carted their rage to X, where an interview clip with Near was viewed 1.6 million times as of Thursday afternoon. Succinctly, the government spends tax dollars to create an insanely bad problem. Then to solve the problem that they created, the government spends more tax dollars to fix the problem that they created, one ex-user posted. Utterly insane. Socialists always come up with more ways to steal your money to solve the problems they created by giving away money that they already stole from you, posted Daniel Martino, a fellow at the Manhattan Institute, a think tank. By the way, they are a great think tank.
2: Yeah,
1: they really, really are.
2: Right.
1: I've been following them for the longest time. Myron Magnet, who wrote the book, one of the first books that I really read on the pathology of dependency, he wrote The 60s Legacy to the Underclass, which I read early on when I was a radio talk show host, had a huge impact, on me. When you actually put it down in words, I mean, we all know it. We don't spoil our kids. Why? Because they don't appreciate anything. They don't appreciate the value of a dollar. And when you just give people something, you create a problem all the time.
2: Well, you know, we do that. We did that actually with the thing about being young grandparents. My wife and I realized, look, we've got an opportunity to help out here in those types of lessons with our grandkids. Same thing. Help them save their money, help them earn money, help them save money, and then tell them if you want to spend that money on something, including whatever it might be, dinner out or whatever it is. And they all saved up for cars. They all, the first four so far, have all saved up for cars and purchased their own cars. Now, they're cash cars, but they did it, and it's their cars, and I've noticed the difference. They take care of them. They wash them. They get their oil changed. They do everything. And, yes, that pathology of dependency, the moment you start that, you can't reverse that.
1: The group's grocery task force is evaluating program and policies to support local grocers, along with an effort to open 5 city-owned stores by the end of 2029, an EDC spokesperson said. And then, quote, this is the backpedaling, we are not currently considering any grant program for existing grocers, the spokesperson said. The spokesperson then added, however, we are looking at the potential for tax abatement, incentives, and zoning benefits through existing city programs to ensure that the city is doing everything in our power to alleviate cost pressures for small businesses across the city. That was their backpedaling at that point.
2: Yeah.
1: You know, and so what they're still saying is, so we're creating a problem.
2: Yeah.
1: We're creating a problem by making food much more expensive for the taxpayer, the majority of the taxpayers who will never benefit out of it, to benefit a few, and we have no idea who that few is going to be because we blew it when you said you had to have ID to get it, so no, anyone can get it, any income level can get it. And because of the problems that we're creating with the of lowering cost by subsidizing it, having other people pay for it, we need those other people now to somehow pay for the private grocers that exist that we are hurting because of the monopoly of government, which can always have unlimited money to destroy private business. I mean, it's pure insanity. This is the problem with socialism.
2: Yep. Yeah, it is.
1: My God, do they ever have meetings? Because you would think, no, guys, we can't do this.
2: I know what they believe. They believe that the rank and file, I first of all believe that many of them honestly believe they can keep going after the rich and getting enough money to cover all of these things. What are they doing here? They're doing patchwork. What they're doing here is filling one hole over here, one void, with something that they're going to have to create. You're taking soil over here, you know, the content over here, and putting it in that hole to try and cover up the mistake you made over there, the void that you're creating with such a horrible plan. And they do that over and over again. Eventually, what do they get to? They run out of, thank you, Margaret Thatcher, other people's money. And this is how this is going to work. And when they run out of other people's, before they run out of other people's money, they go to all the people. We're not going to tax the middle class. Yeah, they will. And it'll be through a stealth tax. It'll be through some kind of fee, something, some kind of compounding tax. You know, that's the thing about the VAT tax that we don't have here just yet is something you're not going to see. But if you look at the, like the corporate tax, you look at things, you don't see that on your receipt. You don't see the cost of doing business on your receipt. You see the cost of the item, you see the local taxes, and then you see the total. That's what you see on your receipt. If you saw the shipping costs, if you saw everything for every item, of course, you would have a receipt about as long as, well, a CVS receipt. And it would happen every single time. And you would have, and people would learn, well, why is it so expensive? The cost of government. Put the cost of government on every receipt. Well, we'd have to kill a lot of trees to put that on every receipt, quite frankly. And this is the problem, because if you know it in your mind, if you know before you go in before and look at those prices, if you know that, then you can speak up about it. You can, like we do and like our listeners do, and understand all the costs that go into it. When you're a socialist, you have to hide all the costs of socialism. You have to hide the math. They've done it from the beginning. You hide the math and make people believe, and people are willfully ignorant, and they do believe that they can get something for nothing. And it never works that way.
1: No, it doesn't, but it's hilarious. Government, when it comes down to it, what Mamdani is admitting is we're causing a problem.
2: Yep.
1: We're causing a problem,
2: yep.
1: And they only focus on, remember, they only focus on the necessities that will be limited, everything that they do shows their hypocrisy that they have to back off on. They had to back off on, they're not going to, I don't know what they're going to do here, but they had to back off on this one where they said, okay, what we're going to do is we're going to have grants and we need a way to help the private supermarkets that are going to be hurt by the fact that we're going to lower these prices of essentials that other taxpayers are going to have to pay for to begin with. And those other taxpayers now have to pay for the damage that we're doing to the private grocery stores. And you look at that, you go, well, that's insane. You're admitting that it's a failure. Just if you're going to do it, just take money and give it to people that need it to go buy food or have vouchers that go for food stamps, whatever as you have stated, that go just to people to use at specific supermarkets in the city if you're going to do it.
2: Right.
1: Don't build a whole damn infrastructure which costs five times the amount of a regular supermarket. We already went through those numbers a couple of months ago from the supermarket group out there that puts out there, the retail supermarkets. Here's what it costs to put together a supermarket.
2: Retail association,
1: Right. So they put out that it's a failure, and they put out the problems that they caused and how much taxpayer dollars are going to have to go into it. And then when they realize, we should have met on this. We shouldn't be saying that we're going to now subsidize the private sector too. But then they did the same thing on ID.
2: Yeah.
1: We don't want ID. No ID for voting. No ID for voting. You're going to need an ID. Oh, no, wait a minute. It's not an ID. It's a library card like a grocery store card.
2: Yeah.
1: A library card's not like a grocery store card. You got caught lying again.
2: Right.
1: You got caught being a hypocrite on two major issues.
2: Right.
1: Promoting socialism as workable and the fact that you don't need an ID.
2: Exactly. They just keep walking into their own walls they build.
1: It's just amazing. We are Red Eye Radio.
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0: We are Red Eye Radio. He's Eric Carlin. I'm Gary McNamara. It's Friday, so we got to have fun, right?
1: Yeah, let's have some fun.
0: And clean off the desk.
1: All right.
0: So one headline that we didn't read from the Babylon Bee this week. Liberal white women stand weeping outside court that is trying Jack the Ripper.
1: Oh, how true that would actually be. You know it would be.
0: You know how they look at athletes' brains for concussions?
1: Yeah.
0: They need to start doing autopsies on the insanity of liberalism and have these people volunteer when they die to give their brain to science to figure out how you can believe insane things. What? How you can be that delusional.
1: I would like to see.
0: And find out whether the brain is sober when doing all of this.
1: I'd like to see a pre-mortem MRI.
0: Yeah, okay.
1: Right? Yeah. Now, take a look at the brain energy and what's working and what's. But ask them questions during the MRI related to issues. And see if the brain operates differently than somebody who's opposite, a conservative.
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8: ABC News. I'm Dave Packer. Alaska Senator Lisa Murkowski offering her condolences after the FAA says a small plane, a Cessna 441, crashed in a remote western Alaska area near Cape Newenham Thursday. Eight people were on board. A search and rescue operation initiated. The NTSA and FAA will investigate. An American woman accused of pledging allegiance to ISIS and planning an attack on the New York State Capitol building. The FBI arrested 35-year-old Jessica Bowie on charges of providing material support to ISIS. FBI undercover informants posed as Islamic radicals. John Cohen, an ABC News contributor and former Homeland Security official.
9: It's likely that the defense in this case will raise an entrapment defense, but they will have to show that the idea of the attack originated with law enforcement and that law enforcement took actions that would force an otherwise innocent person to engage in this criminal activity.
8: He says he plans to submit a formal request for major federal disaster aid within a few days. The governor of Indiana, as severe weather up and down the East Coast occurred on Thursday night. In Dover, Delaware, a state of emergency after a suspected tornado caused extensive damage to two hotels and knocked out power across the city. And possible tornado damaging or destroying dozens of beach cabanas on New York's Long Island. We were talking about Mike Braun. $5 million in Indiana he spent so far in flood and recovery for his state. The governor says he plans to submit that formal request.
10: The federal response so far has been just to replace the funds we've spent across our state, which will far exceed $5 million. Depending on what we do get from the feds, if it meets the threshold, we will then have to assess what we'd have to do if it doesn't happen or to supplement it.
8: You're listening to ABC News.
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10: 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Gary McNamara and Eric Hurley talk about everything from politics to social issues and news of the day. 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
11: All across America, we are Red Eye Radio. He is Eric Hurley and I'm Gary McNamara. By the way, the other headline, we talked to one headline in the Babylon Bee here just in the last hour where it said liberal white women standing outside rooting for Jack the Ripper. And the other headline was, after seeing the women supporting him, Luigi Mangione has asked for life in prison. Oh my gosh. Just unbelievable.
12: Remember the Night Stalker and how many groupies he had?
11: Yeah.
12: What was his name? Was it Richard Ramirez?
11: Yeah, Bundy.
12: Oh, yeah.
11: Not Bundy. Al.
12: Yeah, right, no.
11: Al had no women.
12: Yeah, Ted. Yeah.
11: Ted Bundy.
12: Yeah.
11: Oh, he's so handsome.
12: Yeah.
11: I don't get it.
12: I don't. What happens to a person? How lonely do you have to be to say, yeah, they only killed a handful of people brutally? I mean, because the others were serial killers. As far as we know, Luigi only killed Brian Thompson,
11: right,
12: as far as we know. But still, it's the same mentality. Here's a cold-blooded killer. It doesn't matter whether it's one person or not. But if you look at the serial killer thing, are you thinking, wow, he's really successful at doing what he does?
11: Look at what he's accomplished.
12: Because he got away with it for so long.
11: Look at what he's accomplished.
12: Yes. I don't.
11: Well, I mean, I've said it many times kiddingly. I mean, the concept is not kidding, but the fact that I would murder. But I've always said, well, the last thing I want to do is murder people. It's too hard to get away with it. You know, as if that's what's keeping me

0: for murdering somebody is that it's too hard. Of course, that's not the case, but it's like, man, oh man. I mean, I would never want to be, you know, one of those mafia guys. All right, let's kill the guy, cut him up, do everything, and then dispose of it.
1: Well,
0: really? That's going to be your evening? I'd rather sit and watch Dancing with the Stars.
2: Well, think about this. As a young person, I want to grow up and join a group that when I join the group, it immediately puts me on a hit list.
0: I know.
2: That's what I want.
0: Right.
2: It's just, I don't know. I don't get it.
0: Yeah, because you really didn't see many 60-year-old mobsters.
2: No. When he died in prison, how old was...
0: Was he 58?
2: What's his name?
0: 58, 59, maybe.
2: Yeah. Died from cancer.
0: Yeah. Gotti. Yeah.
2: Yeah. It was cancer, right? Yeah.
0: Yeah.
2: Yeah.
0: But, I mean, not... Again, you can see some of the leaders make it to that age, but how many of the actual workers are assassinated?
2: Well, you know, I watched a documentary where a couple of the, I don't know, would you call them goons? You know, the hitmen, the worker bees.
0: Shamrocks.
2: Shamrocks are still living. And they turned state's evidence. And one of them hasn't changed his look at all, and he's in WITSEC. He's in the witness protection program, and hasn't changed. He's wearing a windsuit, a big gold chain, and oversized sunglasses. And I'm thinking, maybe you'd, I don't know, find some cowboy boots or something. Maybe some blue jeans and a t-shirt. I don't get that whole thing. It always brings me back to Brian Regan. This show goes back to either some kind of stand-up or Seinfeld, which is based on his stand-up. And Brian Regan does the whole, you know, you always heard the crime doesn't pay. You know, like you would be considering going, yeah, I would do it, but, you know, it doesn't really pay. Why not just come up with, because those were the, you know, the PSAs. They were supposed to be a deterrent. Mm-hmm. It's like, how about, crime is wrong. Committing your, how about that? You know, I'm paraphrasing his bit there, but it's, you know, it's just weird when you see those groupies that, and it now we know it with Mangione, it wasn't just the groupies. There was another mindset of people immediately that applauded him for killing Brian Thompson. That is bizarre. That is a totally different mindset. But maybe we just hit on something. The groupie thing that goes back to, you know, years. Are they forgiving them? Are they saying, yeah, well, maybe some people, but maybe some of those victims or all of those victims deserved to die? Is there something in the mindset where they just, again, don't have any value for life and see that person as, you know, not in the same way as Luigi killing Brian Thompson, a healthcare CEO, but maybe, I mean, I can't tell you the psychology behind that mind. That's a different kind of, I would love to talk to a criminal psychologist. What is the groupie thing about, even though they may not be criminals themselves, what draws those people? We know why the radicals applauded Luigi Mangione. We know that. We fully understand. I mean, I don't understand how that brain works, but we know what's going on there. We know why.
0: Well, when AOC said, you know, that...
2: when a claim is denied, people see that as an act of violence.
0: Act of violence. She was justifying the murder.
2: Yes. Yep.
0: and as if, and it said, I mean, it's like, what do you, does that mean then, you know, again, healthcare companies can't break the contract that they have. You can sue them.
2: Yep.
0: There's contractual law.
2: Right.
0: And we've gotten to the habit of just, well, we don't actually read the contract anymore. It should just cover everything because it should. It doesn't work that way.
2: Nope.
0: And so, if a claim is denied, there's a variety of different things that you can do. But if a claim is denied, murder is not the solution.
2: No.
0: If you break a contract, we have contract law in the United States. If you break a contract, well, you know, this guy's sitting out the season. And he's got a contract for another year, and he's sitting out the season. He's being fined every day by the team. We'll probably see this. You know, we should kill him. Yeah. He's breaking a contract. That's the new contract. The contract law. If you're not going to abide by contract law, we're putting a contract out on you.
2: If you don't abide by the contract, it's punishable by death.
0: Yeah. I mean, it's like, what the hell? I mean, it's just the way people justify things. But then again, it doesn't even have to be that. I mean, look at the anti-Semitism. Look at the Jewish hatred. Based on what? I mean, it's absent. Look at the support for Hamas. You know, queers for Palestine.
2: Yeah.
0: I mean, that's pure insanity.
2: Yeah, it is.
0: And like I said, I think there's a great, I have a great curiosity. I know there's a lot of other people that do too. I know you do. What is in people's minds that send them off the deep end like that, where they view it's normal and not just a minority? It's not, well, that's just 0.01% of the population. You know,
2: no.
0: you look at the support, you know, for example, we saw there's the whole thing's back again, you know, the whole Islamophobia. But when you have a religious demographic, and I think the last poll was 44% that support Hamas, you got a problem.
2: Yep.
0: You got a big problem.
2: Yep.
0: That's not based on foot washing. It's based on what you believe. Right? There's a problem there.
2: Yep.
0: And
2: if it's a fundamental belief, there is likely no way to change it ever.
0: Yeah. You know, when you've got, you know, the insanity out there, when you see the anti-Semitism that was at the elite colleges, that's still there at the elite colleges.
2: Yeah.
0: We're going to hate you for your religion. And then you point out about remember the Pew Research poll on Muslims that went worldwide.
2: Mm, mm-hmm, mm-hmm.
0: You can sit there and you can point out and you go, well, I don't care what religion you are. I all I care about is what your opinion is when it comes to life. And you're basically saying life doesn't matter here. You're basically saying I support murderous terrorists.
2: Yeah.
0: What is the philosophy of the Jewish religion that is promoting that?
2: Right.
0: Doesn't exist.
2: Right.
0: And so it's like anything is, it's a phobia. It's a, the whole transphobia thing.
2: Mm.
0: Well, you saw what happened there. The Seattle Times writer wants to write an article saying, well, saying that you believe women should play against women does not mean you hate somebody who is
2: trans. Right.
0: It means you disagree with one of their opinions.
2: Right.
0: Well, if you disagree with my opinion, you're a hate mongerer. Well, then you're a hate monger. We're all hate mongers.
2: Right.
0: If we disagree on opinions of different issues.
2: Right. If you disagree with me, if because I disagree with you, if it's the fact, just the fact that I disagree with you, I'm a hate monger, then you, by definition, by your own definition, are a hate monger. We can do this all day.
0: We do.
2: We actually
0: we do it every
2: all
0: day.
2: Night.
0: We do it every day for decades upon decades upon decades.

0: decades upon decades. Yep. But never has it been so insane, but at the same time, things that are so insane, thought processes that are so incredibly insane, actually there's a ton of humor in it.
1: Yeah.
0: You can't believe it.
1: Yeah.
0: You know, it was like looking at Sophie Cunningham when somebody asked her about Royce White and Enes Kanter Freedom.
1: Mm-hmm.
0: I mean, she was dying laughing.
1: Yeah.
0: Absolutely dying laughing.
1: Yeah.
0: It's hilarious.
1: Yeah.
0: You know, we played the Royce White. That might be the audio cut of the year. Where he said, you know, if biological men get to play basketball, the salaries will go up. The TV numbers will go up.
1: Yep.
0: Why? Because it'll be men's basketball.
1: Yep.
0: And doing it with a straight face. I mean, that's like that. You know, when I saw him yesterday, you know who I was thinking of?
1: Mm.
0: I was thinking of that's how Bob Newhart would approach it. Just dry, totally straight.
1: Yeah.
0: Totally straight as if this was
1: as
0: going.
1: As dry as it gets.
0: As dry as you can get. And I went, wow, Royce White, the new Bob Newhart.
1: Yeah.
0: Because it was so great.
1: Well, I know. I just love it. You know, and making the same points we've been making, and that is, look, the W in the WNBA stands for something, or it doesn't. You know, liberals often change what words mean or what something stands for. Maybe they'll come up with that. But if you're going to go down this road, if you're going to have that mindset, you have to follow it through. Don't pretend by wearing a t-shirt to a game. You have to be willing to fight for what you believe in. Being a true advocate means doing everything within your power to bring trans players, biological men, to women's basketball. If it doesn't end there, you're a fake, and you need to admit it.
0: I watched yesterday. It happened to come up on the reels on Facebook about when Sophie Cunningham came into the game in Toronto. You should have heard the boos.
1: Yeah,
0: it's unbelievably loud.
1: Yeah, yeah.
0: Canada, are you just as insane as American liberals, or more? I mean, because
1: that's a good question. Which liberals are more insane?
0: Let's have this debate.
1: Well, the liberals, certainly. I mean, we have a constitution that, up to this point so far, has protected us in many ways that they don't have, because they and other nations have taken it further, and they don't protect speech.
0: Now, of course, Alberta, we're not talking about you.
1: No.
0: Right.
1: You guys know what's up.
0: When I saw that yesterday, I'm shaking my head going, this is absolutely crazy. Yeah. What is the incredible radical thing that Sophie Cunningham has said? Biological men shouldn't play women's sports against women.
1: Yep.
0: You know?
1: Just, it's insanity.
0: I mean, because biological men already play women's sports.
1: Yeah.
0: You know, like tennis.
1: Badminton.
0: Oh, I love being sarcastic. Ping pong.
1: Knitting. Cooking.
0: No, that's not true.
1: What?
0: I'm a better cook than any woman I've ever known.
1: Well, that doesn't say much, though.
0: That's true.
1: Well, those numbers don't give you much leverage there.
0: No, I didn't say dated. I said ever knew.
1: I know.
0: I know a lot of women.
1: I heard you.
0: We are Red Eye Radio.
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0: We are Red Eye Radio. He's Eric Carlin. I'm Gary McNamara. Coming up on the bottom of the hour, the New York Times loses a defamation lawsuit and more insanity. Coming up. Here's a question that I want to ask somebody on the left. Isn't it discrimination to say that only men who think they're women should be able to play against women and not men who think they're men? Isn't that discrimination? Where's the inclusiveness of that? Great question.
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1: So the New York Times was, this from Fox News, was defeated in a defamation lawsuit yesterday brought by a former college basketball player and ordered to pay millions in damages, $9.25 million. Mm. The Alabama jury ruled that the Times defamed Kai Spears, then an 18-year-old freshman walk-on basketball player for the University of Alabama, who was swept up in a 2023 report linking him to a fatal shooting. After a 9-day trial, the 8-person jury determined that Spears was owed $9.25 million in damages. Spears was mentioned in the March 2023 report authored by New York Times sports writer Billy Witz. Spears was falsely identified as being a passenger in the car at the site of a January 2023 shooting that resulted in the death of 23-year-old James Harris. The Times issued a lengthy editor's note to the report in June of 2023, but only after Spears filed the defamation lawsuit at the U.S. District Court for the Northern District of Alabama. The original version of the article, published March 15th, misidentified the person who was in the car, with the Brandon Miller when the shooting occurred. Based on the information from a person familiar with the case, the article erroneously identified that person as Kai Spears. That's what they wrote. After the article was initially published, Alabama's athletic director and Spears' father denied that Spears was present. The Times included those responses and reviewed his reporting, but did not conclude or try to change or did not conclude that any other change to the article was warranted at that time. And that's what got them.
2: Yeah.
1: I was reading here from Greta Van Susteren. Everybody knows her, remember from the OJ.
2: Oh, yeah.
1: Stuff, the lawyer.
2: Yeah.
1: She writes, New York Times got socked with $9 million plus defamation verdict. And look at the New York Times source, anonymous. This is only going to get worse for news organizations as more and more news organizations rely on anonymous. And here's what she writes. The article at the center of Mr. Spears' lawsuit was published on March 15, 2023, after coverage of a deadly January shooting at which three Alabama players were present. One player was charged with capital murder and awaits trial. Two others were not implicated in the shooting or accused of any wrongdoing. The article written by reporter Billy Witz said that Mr. Spears had also been present at the shooting, attributing the knowledge to a single anonymous source. The article said that Mr. Spears had declined to comment and that university officials had not immediately responded to a request for comment. After publication, Mr. Spears' father and the university athletic director denied that Spears had been at the shooting. The article was updated with the denials, and the Times continued to stand behind its reporting. Remember, because you and I look, remember the one with, former governor of Alaska.
2: Sarah Palin.
1: Sarah Palin. Remember when the New York Times did the hit job on her, the editorial page?
2: Yeah.
1: But they came out with an apology very soon after.
2: Right.
1: Remember they said, we got it wrong.
2: Yeah.
1: And that's what the court said. The court said, yeah, they were wrong, but they came out with a correction. Our point was, and I can still remember that night, because I said, I remember looking at you and going, Eric, this is defamation territory here.
2: Oh, yeah.
1: Because the editorial says something that isn't true, that anybody in the media that paid any type of attention knew for a significant period of time was false. And that was, remember, the whole Target thing?
2: Oh, yeah. Yeah.
1: The whole Target. That was
2: going back to the Gabby Giffords.
1: Gabby Giffords, shoot. Right. The whole Target map thing.
2: Right. Right.
1: That implying that she was targeting them, and it wasn't true. It was about the actual election.
2: Right.
1: And, you know, where they were targeting, and they took it completely out. And so everybody knew it by that time. By the time the New York Times wrote, because it was years later they wrote that.
2: Oh, yeah.
1: And I looked at you and said, this is defamation, because the malice is the fact that anybody who was paying any attention in the media knew that it was false.
2: Yep.
1: Yeah. But the court came back and said, no, they apologized. And, you know, they quickly corrected it and apologized. Here they didn't correct it.
2: No.
1: That's the thing. They didn't correct it. They used an anonymous source, one anonymous source, which, by the way, breaks the rule that I always had, which is you need two.
2: Well, and in a situation like this, you're talking about building a case, basically, in the media, in the court of public opinion, against a person based on one anonymous source. I don't know. In that case, you would have to have multiple. Or you don't go with the story. It's that simple. It's that simple. If authorities had found that he was in the car through an investigation, and you reported that and said, authorities report he was in the car, you've done nothing wrong at that point. If the authorities have made a mistake, then that would be on them. You've only reported what the authorities have reported, what they say they found in their investigation. It's something you and I have put into practice for the longest time. I don't need to be first. It's something John McNamara has said over the years that you shared with us. Your dad. Be right.
1: Yeah, my dad always said the key to business is be right 100% of the time. And, of course, I looked at him and said, Dad, you can't be. Everybody's going to make mistakes. You can't be right 100% of the time. And he said,

0: Well, then if you don't know if you're 100% right, shut the hell up.
1: Yep.
2: Sure footing.
0: It basically meant in a meeting, you know, if you're dealing with something.
1: It's got to be sure footing.
0: Right. You, and
1: it's got to be sure footing.
0: And so don't be afraid to say, I don't know. We don't have that yet. I'll look into it.
1: Yeah.
0: And here's why. And he said, because you can not know something and explain why you don't know it.
1: Yes. Right.
0: And you're going to go, oh, okay, you don't have the facts on this, whatever. And my father was in a business where you have to be 100% right.
1: Well, and that's it, you know, because this also, this, the damages awarded here, show that you can, that in the media and in a free society, true journalism, I've always said, is critical. It plays a critical role. Whether you're reporting on something political or a crime. Because the people need to know what's going on, especially with crimes. And, you know, it's equally important, too, with lawmakers and presidents. But people need to know what's going on in the world. And need to know what's going on in their neighborhood. And they need to know the people that are out there. But you have to be right. You cannot, going on one anonymous source, knowing what the impact, because this is the question that I always have in my mind. What if you're wrong? Then you have to look at the impact of being wrong. And now you've got this massive judgment that I don't know that it changes,
0: but you covered
1: the, the practice of the New York Times or any other liberal media group, any media group.
0: But you just covered it. You covered it because you said, you know, what if we're wrong? Yeah. Well, if you don't care if you're wrong, if you only care if you're first.
1: Yes.
0: This is how these things happen.
1: This is the problem. Because you were willing to go and possibly ruin somebody's life. Because here's the fallout that still remains. This person still, likely there are a number of people familiar with this story and this event. There are likely some in their minds that say, yeah, I bet they had it right. I bet he was involved somehow, and they'll just, in their mind, they'll just form that opinion with no, because you're the New York Times, you've got all the credibility, and that is what goes back to the responsibility of the power that you have over people and how they behave and what they think, and someone's life here was ruined.
0: Well, I'm amazed a judge didn't, you know, you just said all the credibility you're talking about in the context of somebody who's reading the paper.
1: Somebody who believes it.
0: Right. Yes. But I was amazed a judge didn't do like that one Obama judge did with the whole Rachel Maddow thing.
1: Yeah.
0: When somebody sued Rachel Maddow for saying something wrong and they said, well, really, and this was an Obama judge that said, well, you can't take anything that she says.
1: Yeah.
0: You know, anything she says is suspect.
1: Right.
0: Basically, the Obama judge, who was appointed by Obama, said, look, she tells so many lies that nobody views her as credible.
1: Right.
0: So her defaming somebody does not have the effect as someone who is credible.
1: Yeah.
0: God, that was that's great.
1: This is honestly, and Greta Van Susteren is right. I really hope this. I do believe it's a change or has the potential to bring about a change in some change in the media. But I don't have great confidence it's going to be this overwhelming shift, monumental shift to where they're more responsible. I don't believe that. Mm. I hope I'm wrong.
0: Well, look, I mean, if Trump hadn't been a public figure, what kind of lawsuits could he have filed with Russia collusion with the number of source stories that had it wrong?
1: Yeah. Yeah.
0: And here's a question I have. Why didn't they view him as a public figure? He's a basketball player. A walk-on.
1: Mm-hmm.
0: What was the separation that he just wasn't popular? He wasn't, for example, he wasn't in the NBA.

0: or whatever? Or do courts view it differently? Can a court look at it differently than somebody who's in politics, who is in search of the limelight and involved in the arena of ideas, and separate that from somebody who is a freshman walk-on at a basketball, at a basketball team that nobody knows who he is at that point?
1: Well, and also, you know, if you talk about such a heinous crime, that you're putting him at the scene and part of basically making him part of this heinous crime, I think that has a lot to, you know, of weight in that decision too. So it's just, I don't have confidence it's going to change.
0: Because the implication is he could be an accessory to the murder.
1: Exactly. Right. That which means he could be a dangerous person himself. And that turned out not to be the case.
0: We are Red Eye Radio.
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0: Chat Radio. He is there, Carly Nunn, Gary McNamara. You know, one thing I was thinking about, one thing I haven't seen yet, have any newspaper organization backed that Seattle Times columnist who resigned because the paper would not print his column on the two young women that were at the Seattle Storm game with the, you know, XXXY t-shirts
1: on. Right, right.
0: And he was going to write saying, look, just because they believe that biological men should not play against biological men, women, doesn't necessarily mean they hate transgenders.
2: And, that's a great question you asked.
0: I wonder how many newspaper organizations around the country, media organizations, will say that is unacceptable for that to happen. I haven't heard of any yet.
2: Well, I haven't either. But if it were, you know, the other side, you know, where it was a, let's say a liberal bent or something, an activist type of approach on the from the columnist's perspective, and they decided they were going to step down, then the liberal activists in the media would say, this is an attack on journalism and the newspaper is wrong. We haven't heard that.
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2: From ABC News, I'm Dave Packer. Terror plot thwarted. The FBI arrests a woman, 35-year-old Jessica Bowie, who allegedly was planning to attack the New York State Capitol building in Albany. ABC's Pierre Thomas.
3: The charge is providing material support to a terrorist organization, in this case, ISIS. And again, they are maintaining in this press conference that this woman had deadly intentions, according to the FBI and the Department of Justice, and that she was embarking on a plan to carry out an attack on the state capitol of New York, in which she was plotting to allegedly kill members of that state Senate.
2: The FBI searched the home of former California Democratic Congressman Eric Swalwell. ABC's Perry Russum.
4: Sources tell ABC News former Congressman Eric Swalwell was served a warrant by federal agents Saturday night at San Francisco International Airport. They seized his laptop and his iPhone. The next day, agents searched his home in Washington, D.C. The California Democrat, once a rising star, resigned in disgrace amid accusations of sexual misconduct. Sources tell ABC News the criminal investigation centers around allegations of sexual assault. Swalwell has denied ever assaulting anybody.
2: The Trump administration is increasingly deporting Mexican nationals labeled as in the country illegally to other Central American countries instead of straight back to Mexico. On Thursday, 35 Mexican nationals were deported to Honduras. Mexico's foreign ministry says it's expressed opposition to the practice. Savistri Arvi of Human Rights First.
5: We've seen them starting to not deport people by land, to fly everyone, all Mexicans, to the south of the country, to Tapachula, Villahermosa, and other cities. And now they're sending them also to Central America.
2: Meanwhile, a Department of Homeland Security official Thursday confirmed a deportation flight has landed in Haiti for the first time since the Trump administration ended temporary protected status. 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
5: 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Gary McNamara and Eric Harley talk about everything from politics to social issues and news of the day. 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
6: All across America, we are Red Eye Radio. He is Eric Harley, and I'm Gary McNamara. Well, you know something, we're in football season now. Preseason is here. And as we know, the cost of going to sports is up drastically, right? Since we used to go.
7: Yeah.
6: I saw somebody post the other day, talking about, the personal seat licenses and everything else and the cost of tickets. And somebody put, it was just as expensive when our parents were young. No, it wasn't.
7: What?
6: Oh.
7: What?
6: People don't even understand, like in the NFL, in the 60s and the 70s, even into the 80s, a significant number of those players worked second jobs.
7: Yeah.
6: They didn't make anything in football compared. Right. I mean, not close to it.
7: Right.
6: I remember I always talk about it because it's always a great story to tell. When I started going to NFL games, I was still in high school, 14 years old.
7: Mm.
6: My brother and I would go down to the old rock pile on Jefferson and Best.
7: Ah,
6: in Buffalo, okay. The old rock pile. Now, if you're saying the old rock pile, the old War Memorial Stadium in Buffalo, New York.
7: Oh, okay. That's what they call the stadium.
6: War Memorial Stadium. Yeah, they call it the rock pile.
7: Okay.
6: Because it looked like a rock pile. let's put it this way. Anybody listening in New York, remember the Polo Grounds? This was worse. No, okay. I don't think it was. I think the Polo Grounds was actually worse.
7: Yeah.
6: But even though I've never been to the Polo Grounds, I've seen enough pictures of it that look pretty dilapidated.
7: Mm.
6: War Memorial Stadium, if you've ever seen the movie The Natural.
7: Right.
6: When Robert Redford hits that home run and it blasts out the lights and you look at that. And that was done, what was that done? Movie, 84? 85?
7: Somewhere in there.
6: The Bills hadn't played in War Memorial Stadium since 73. Mm. But when they filmed it there, I mean, you look at it, you think, I don't think you had to do anything to make believe that that was baseball in the 1920s. Even though the stadium, I think, was built in 1940, I think, 39 or 40. Mm. I remember the joy, because we used to take our paper route money and go to Bills games.
7: Yeah.
6: The first one I went to was like 1970. Yeah. I think we played Baltimore. And it was like $4 a seat.
7: Right, yeah.
6: And I'll never forget. And that was the uncovered end zone.

0: And when my brother and I decided one day, let's blow a little extra money. Let's blow $5.50 and go in the other end zone where it was covered with a roof. Even though we went to a game in September, we didn't care. The roof was the status. We're not sitting in those cheap seats anymore. We're paying $5.50. Well, this article was, what's the headline of the article? About going into debt for sports. U.S. sports fans spend about $2,000 a year on their favorite teams. Many find themselves in debt as a result. If you're doing per capita, that may be right. People who actually are passionate sports fans pay a lot more than $2,000 a year. Nearly two-thirds, 62% of Americans have spent or expect to spend money on sports fandom in 2026, including tickets, merchandise, and betting on games, according to a new survey of more than 2,000 adults from National Debt Relief, a debt settlement firm. Annually, sports fans spend an average of $1,900, the survey finds, with that figure rising to $2,224 among men. They don't say whether that's per capita or not. I don't know how they get to an average. If it's an average, is that the average sports fan or the average person? Because there's a difference.
1: Yeah.
0: I have not been to a professional sporting event since 2007. I was at the Bills game when Kevin Everett, originally from Houston, was paralyzed on the ground, and they saved his life. I remember seeing that hit. I remember you could hear that hit. And he's okay, and he's walking now. I guess his life is really good now.
1: Yeah.
0: That's the last time. And then before that, I remember going to a Cowboys game when the Bills were in town, and I'd gone to some basketball games back then and some hockey games. Well, the hockey games were free because we were covering them. Our station was covering them at the time.
1: Right, right. The last event I went to actually was a fight. It was at the Waffle House.
0: Yeah. That was free, though.
1: It was free. Well, cost of the scrambled eggs, but yeah.
0: But I just, as I get older, I've just lost interest, and I'm not going to pay. You know, one of the things that really turned me off the most, and I've talked about this, and we figured out the reason, and it was when I would go like twice a year to a Mavericks game and get great seats.
1: Mm-hmm.
0: But, and then remember they called me and they said, well, look, what, we see you go a couple times a year. You know, we can get you season tickets like up in the third deck.
1: Yeah.
0: And I went like for $60 a game. And this goes back a long time ago. And I went, why would I do that? They look like ants. I can watch it on TV.
1: Yeah.
0: I said, no, I get a couple times a year. But what got me was all the wasn't even the commercialism or the ads. It was the screaming of the public address announcer. I remember being at one game and I went, I'm not going to stand. I'm not going to do what he tells me. The people I was with, like, what? I go, stop treating me like an idiot. I remember just like the announcer or not the announcer, the public address guy would sit there and say, you know, all right, it's time to cheer. He would tell you it's time to cheer.
1: Okay.
0: Then he would tell you why to cheer, how to cheer, and then chastise you for not cheering. Come on, why aren't you cheering? Come on, they came back. Shut up. I know when to cheer, for God's sakes. And then I realized what the reason is.
1: Yeah.
0: NBA teams are mostly located in cities, and cities are liberal.
1: Yeah, they have to be told when to be excited.
0: They have to be told. The people that run the NBA believe the people that go to their games are complete idiots and don't know how to cheer.
1: Yeah, okay.
0: That's why. I figured it out. So
1: yeah.
0: There you go.
1: That makes sense.
0: But many Americans believe some discretionary spending categories are worth going into debt, and that includes sports. The survey found 20% of U.S. adults would be willing to go into debt for their fandom. For some, that could be related to once-in-a-lifetime opportunities like getting tickets to the Olympics or watching the New York Knicks in the NBA Finals, even if tickets cost thousands of dollars.
1: Yeah.
0: There's people who are making these passion plays for their team. The cost of fandom has gone up as well. I think 20 years ago, you could be a sports fan, and all you needed was an antenna on your roof. But, you know, it's like, nah, it's not. For me, I said, I don't know what it is since I've gotten older. I just don't have as much as I want my home teams to win, and I'll watch it when they get into the playoffs or something like that. Mm. I've really become somebody who watches the highlights of my teams when they win, and I ignore them when they lose. I just don't they've lost so much. It's like, I just want to do it anymore. If they win, I'll watch the highlights. That's 10 minutes out of my day. You know, I just don't. I will go see this weekend, I'm going to see some of my buddies who are all getting together, you know, especially after the death of our friend who actually ran the Buffalo Bills backers of DFW. Mm-hmm. We're all getting together this Saturday. Mm-hmm. But, I mean, it's a preseason game. We're just getting together to get together, you know.
1: Right.
0: For the camaraderie of it. But other than that, I'm not going to pay with... I actually know this one woman. Not going to tell you what city she's from. Basically a teacher. Gets season tickets. All right. Gets season tickets and then travels to the majority of the games that they play out of town. Hotel, buying tickets on a secondary market, you know, which are just through the roof. Did you see that the most expensive, it's a bogus survey, because it was like the most expensive stadium now to bring somebody to see a game, a family of four, is Buffalo. But they took the secondary market tickets on a new stadium. It wasn't the,
1: yeah.
0: It's not.
1: Yeah, you should go by by the rack rate. Yeah.
0: Yeah. So it's like that. Right. That was viewed as a bogus.
1: Right.
0: But this other woman in another place, for another team, does it all. And when there was a change in management, she actually went to the stadium parking lot and posted publicly she was crying that they had let that particular manager go.
1: Mm. Mm.
0: Crying in the parking lot.
1: Yeah.
0: By the way, a beautiful woman.
1: Yeah.
0: Her whole life, everything in her life is about sports. Everything.
1: Yeah.
0: Now, I told you about my one friend I went to high school with. He's completely a fanatic for sports, but he doesn't pay to go. He just watches it on TV. Because even he knows he can't afford it.
1: Yeah.
0: But most Americans are willing to go into debt. Would you go into debt for sports?
1: No.
0: I knew I'd love asking you that. See, but you can't make a comparison because you were never really a big sports fan.
1: No.
0: I was. I had season tickets.
1: I've never been to a Cowboys game.
0: Yeah, yeah. I had season tickets. I used to go to hockey games. I used to go to NBA games when I was a kid, when I grew up in Buffalo,
1: mm-hmm.
0: with the Buffalo Braves. You know, I was absolutely a sports fanatic.
1: Mm-hmm.
0: And for me, I think it's really interesting how it's sort of like, I still want my home team to win. I really do. But I'm not as invested in paying for it or watching it as I used to be.
1: Yeah. I mean, for me, music was my hobby. So I've never gone into debt for instruments.
0: Well, but you know something, though? You know the difference? I can't imagine paying $1,000 to go to see a sporting event and they lose.
1: Yeah.
0: Okay, I just bought $2,000, they lost.
1: I can buy a really good guitar for $1,000.
0: Now, I can go to a concert for that, and I always come out happy from a concert.
1: Mm-hmm.
0: I'm never disappointed.
1: Right.
0: Maybe that's in my older age. I'm looking for some type of, if I'm going to expend money, I want a guarantee of happiness coming out from that money that I expend.
1: Yeah, right.
0: Yeah. And I can't get it. I can't get it when my team's not the last couple of years, but I mean, for such a long time, losing year after year after year after year after year after year. It's like,
1: yeah, yeah.
0: Don't think I'm going to spend that money.
1: Right.
0: And I will not ever. I would never have ever paid a personal seat license.
1: You know, I think to myself, you have to be like either ultra rich, but you still have to be that interested. You know what I mean?
0: Mm-hmm.
1: For the value to be there. Well, even if you were a billionaire, because if you're a billionaire, really, you're in one of the boxes, right?
0: Mm-hmm.
1: So, you know, you have access anytime you want it. You don't need to get the seat license. You know what I mean? If you're a billionaire, you're connected and you can likely find your way to whatever game or even every game, home game, if you wanted to, without committing to that seat license.
0: Yeah, but the seat license are nothing if you're talking about buying a box. A box is $100,000 a game.
1: Well, that's what I mean.
0: Why would you care about finding a $5,000?
1: That's what I mean. License. There's the commitment to the seat license. You know what I mean? It's like, because if you don't want to go to the game, you're still committed to the seat license.
0: Well, but you can. What they're doing is on the secondary market right now. I mean, when Josh Allen is gone, I don't know what it's going to be for the Bills.
1: Mm-hmm.
0: But I mean, you can sit there. You can go to half the games, and you can sell the other half of the games, and you make a profit. You make a profit. Now you got to report it on your taxes. Now
1: mm-hmm.
0: it's income, but you can actually make a profit doing it. My buddy did that. In fact, he had got his season tickets. I had season tickets, and then I left town, and I basically gave them to him, and then. He said, I don't want to go anymore. Then he got season tickets, but he was selling them. Any winter game he would sell, he would always sell to the New England fans because they would pay anything to go see a game. And he ended up like selling three or four games and would go to maybe, you know, four or five games during the season. And he'd walk off with a profit every year.
1: Mm-hmm.
0: And even with the seat license, with the price of tickets, I mean, they're through the roof right now. Did you see though the controversy? And it made national news in Buffalo. And all new stadiums have it. They have seats that have obstructions in front of them where you can't see the whole field.
1: Yeah.
0: And it's just like, crazy. Well, we designed it that way. Well, don't put damn seats there. And then other people, this is how reactionary people are.
1: Mm.
0: Then other people are going, well, there's nothing in front of me. Well, that's not the point. Okay. But it's
1: like you're saying you don't have a complaint. We don't need to hear from you.
0: Right, exactly.
1: Yeah. Just like, your comments are moot.
0: But that made national news. That thing was all over national. It was in New York Post, New York Times, everywhere. It was television station. Buffalo Bills have a new stadium, and there are some seats that are obstructed from the field.
1: It's like, yeah.
0: Wow.
1: My niece works for a billionaire, and she says that he and his wife get invited to everything all the time, that they never pay to get into anything. She goes, it's kind of ironic. You know, that's the old thing. It's the more money you have, the more access you have. And I thought to myself, and she said they offer her tickets to whatever. And she's not interested in, like, sports. But they have anything and everything offered to them all the time.
0: Just like we do.
1: Right. No, I'm the only radio personality that paid for LASIK surgery in the history of radio. True story.
0: Oh, my God.
1: Yeah. And I paid full price, not even a discount.
0: We are Red Eye Radio.
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3: 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Indiana, Kentucky, and Virginia have per gallon surcharges. 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

0: We are Runner Radio. He's Eric Cronin. I'm Gary McNamara. You know, we talked earlier about Mamdani supermarkets and the fact that the person in charge of it yesterday was talking about the fact of, well, what we're going to do is we're going to have a fund to help any damage that's caused by the government supermarkets to the private sector supermarkets, and then backed off on that after there was an outrage on it. And same thing going on with Ro Khanna and his wealth tax in California. It's getting a lot of talk now, and this, I think it actually started last week when he and Mark Cuban were going at it. Mark Cuban's like, you can't do this. This is idiotic. And some of the ideas that Ro Khanna was coming up with, we'll have coming up following the bottom of the hour. But what we were laughing at was Mark Cuban screaming about this. It's like, dude, you campaigned for Kamala Harris. You campaigned for the most liberal Democrats. And now you're screaming about the things that they may do?
1: Right.
0: Wow. How smart are you?
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2: Yeah.
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2: It is.
1: Simply in digital form after we're done.
2: And to our Daywalker friends who listen to the podcast during the day because you're not up, thank you. Listen, our preferred method is to listen on one of our great radio stations. We have many, many, many. We're proud of that fact. But in the event that you cannot, then you can listen anytime on the app. And I get a lot of people that will email me or send me a message on social media about something we talked about a couple days ago. And then I realize, oh, they're just catching up. And mm-hmm. we notice a trend. In fact, our production crew was telling me, you know, the trend sometimes with people is that they'll get caught up later in the week on shows. So if you're a day or two behind, again, how dare you? But we do understand. So, you know, just try and be better. But no, we appreciate you listening. at any time. And that's what it's all about. You can listen on your time, and we thank you.
1: All right, so this coming from three different sources that I will name. After the New York Times story.
2: Yeah.
1: Make sure you name your sources. from the Washington Examiner, Wall Street Journal, and some of it from National Review. And it's all on Ro Khanna's, from California, his billionaire tax.
2: Yeah.
1: And just, I'm going to read you a couple of sentences from a variety of different publications. This is from the Washington Examiner. California Democrats have not even successfully passed their wealth tax ballot proposition, and they are already admitting it will fail to work as advertised. That is just one of the takeaways from revealing social media exchange between wealth tax backer Representative Ro Khanna of California and billionaire Mark Cuban, responding to a video posted by Khanna celebrating the California Democratic Party's official endorsement of Proposition 40, a ballot initiative that would impose a one-time tax equal to 5% of a billionaire's net worth in the state. Cuban noted that many founders of successful technology startups become billionaires on paper long before they have anything approaching the tens of millions they would need to pay the wealth tax. Taxing the wealth would therefore force them to sell stock, borrow against it, or somehow extract cash from a growing company. If this passes, Cuban went on, you can bet if I'm investing in a multi-billion dollar startup, I'm asking them to move from California first. If this ever passes, only idiot startup founders stay in California. And then they were just, they went at it back and forth. And we just sat there scratching our heads saying, Mark, you campaigned for dits.
2: Yeah. Right.
1: I mean, come on. You know, so please, where are you? You're all over the place here.
2: Well, what is it you believe in?
1: Yeah.
2: Where are your convictions? You know, when people, you and I are always suspicious of people that go, well, on some things I'm more liberal, on some things I'm more conservative. Oh, no.
1: Tell us what.
2: Where are your convictions?
1: Yeah.
2: And when you're supporting going, you know, if you think about Mark Cuban, here's somebody, and I don't know how much, I don't have it in front of me, how much money he's given, but I'm sure he's given plenty. He's given more than I have because he has more than I have to give. So your money's going to promote their messaging.
1: Yeah.
2: And you disagree with it?
1: He was supporting Kamala Harris. You can't get more leftist. She would have done anything.
2: Yeah. She'll
1: go with the flow on any insane, crazy idea. Now, right. The interesting thing is, this forced Ro Khanna, this debate back and forth, to come up with a solution. So Wall Street Journal has this one. Last weekend on social media, Mr. Khanna floated another idea, allow the founders of these startup companies to pledge shares with a loan from the government to pay tax, he wrote. The loan period is long but not infinite, 10 years, and at the end of the period, the loan is either paid back in cash or the government assumes the shares. The government would make out if the company succeeds in terms of collection, but the founders of the companies would not be personally liable if the company somehow failed, he wrote. Well, the latter isn't true, as others quickly corrected. Hedge fund manager Bill Ackman wrote that the founder could still owe tax if he takes out a loan against his shares from the state and if the company fails. Mr. Khanna later acknowledged as much. If the shares go to zero, the founder can still face a capital gains tax on the deemed sale basis is often near zero, he said. That's the real issue. Yes, it is. A more obvious problem, the state would be lending money to billionaires to pay itself.
2: Yeah.
1: This is just like what's going on with Mondani.
2: Yeah, exactly.
1: With the grocery stores. Yeah. Well, you can buy cheap groceries because we're paying the taxpayer, the majority who will not benefit from this, are paying huge sums of money so you can get something a little bit cheaper. Well, since that may cause a problem with the private supermarkets, this is what came out yesterday. One of his head of economic development came out and said, well, you know, we're going to have grants to help, you know, those private businesses there, those stores. They had to back off on that. Sort of back off on it.
2: Right.
1: Because there was such an outrage saying, You mean you're admitting it's going to be a failure and it's going to hurt the private sector. So you're going to subsidize and have a distribution system for food that's going to be way more damn expensive because it's right. Not what the cost is for the person who buys that product. It's the overall cost to the taxpayer for the whole con job.
2: Yes.
1: And then because government monopoly has a power to hurt private business, you then want to give the money to the private business for the damage that you're causing from your dumb idea.
2: Right.
1: The same thing here. A more obvious problem, the state of California would be lending money to billionaires to pay itself. If the state doesn't receive any incremental revenue, what the hell is the point of that? If you're putting out all this money to begin with, to give to these companies in order for them to pay it back, and they can't pay it back, and the company goes under, what the hell are you doing?
2: Well, you know, it's...
1: It goes, also, what happens if the founder can't pay back the loan in 10 years? The government could then seize the shares. Mr. Cuban said, I'm sure the investors in those companies will be thrilled about their new partners. The point is that the prospect of government taking partial ownership and control of a startup would chill venture investment. I had a listener ask us yesterday, he goes, I'm not really against this is going, you know, to the Republicans and Trump, whatever. He says, about taking equity because I'm not worried about it because it's not the majority. And I never got to ask him the question. The question would be, well, why do you think the government should take equity? What's the purpose of government taking equity? But the fact is, the consequences of it are already there. We've already seen it.
2: Mm-hmm.
1: And the consequences are they're just not talking about minority ownership. They're talking about having a sovereign wealth fund where government would take capital and put it into, you know, put it into corporations. No. What do you do in that situation when the government gets involved with equity or ownership in any way? You prop up that stock because people believe that the government will not let it fail.
2: Right.
1: And therefore, that has an edge over the private sector. You hurt the private sector by doing that.
2: We saw that with the whole mortgage crisis.
1: Yeah, exactly. You know,
2: Take Fannie and Freddie out of it. Take the bundling of those mortgages out of it. And get it back to the very organic situation of lender and borrower. And that would have never happened. The qualification standards would have been higher by the lender for those borrowers.
1: And you put people into houses that they couldn't afford.
2: Exactly. With idiotic programs, including one called the NINA, the acronym standing for No Income, No Assets. What? Just prove you're breathing.
1: Yeah.
2: People getting negative equity loans where they weren't building equity at all and not even just paying the interest payment only. They were adding to the principal amount they owed on that property without necessarily that property having any appreciation along the way.
1: And you put people into bigger homes than they could afford. Why do you think in the 50s, when these programs didn't exist, middle class had homes, but they were only 800 to 1,000 square feet?
2: Yeah.
1: All the homes in the suburbs that I grew up in.
2: Yep.
1: Extremely small homes. Government wasn't giving free money for you to get a home that you couldn't afford.
2: Right.
1: And so, I mean, the con games are always there. You know, let me play this audio cut here because this is from Bessent yesterday. This is on more, this is BS from Bessent. And this was the question that was asked. Target received $1 billion for the tariffs, for example. Mm. What does it say about the amount of Chinese goods and foreign made goods that our retailers are still selling in the United States? Bessent tried to BS as he got pounded by Trump supporters who said, stop this. Yeah. Stop the BS. Here we go. Listen to BS Bessent.
3: Secretary, Target received a $1 billion refund for tariffs. What does that say about the size, besides the fact that it was done so quickly and efficiently, the refund, but what does it say about the amount of Chinese-made goods and foreign-made goods that our retailers are still selling in the United States?
4: Yeah, well, what it says is that the Democratic attorney generals who filed a ridiculous lawsuit against this administration wanted the money to go back to the payer of record. So that is corporate welfare. The American people had that money. And if I hear another Democratic legislator make the inane remark, the American people should get the money, the American people had the money in the U.S. Treasury, and we were forced to give it back. But using the 301s, which have survived.
1: Okay, that's right there was the BS. The American people didn't have the money. Right. They had the money.
2: Oh, yeah.
1: They paid for it in tariffs, and then it went to the U.S. Treasury. Don't BS like that. He got pounded by conservatives and Trump supporters saying, I'm a Trump supporter. Stop this. Stop trying to sell us this line of crap. But when you get involved in the means of production by taking capital in the government, even if you believe the intention is good, you gotta BS the people because when the results don't give you what you want, you have no other choice but to BS.
2: And when you say, well, the money's in the Treasury, no. Where did the money come from?
1: Individuals.
2: You're leaving out the biggest part of the math like the left does. Don't do that.
1: Yeah, don't do that.
2: Individuals, it's garbage.
1: Individuals having money is not the same thing as it being in the U.S. Treasury.
2: Right.
1: Stop the BS, Bessent. You're not good at it.
2: Well, you know, he went on the talk shows saying, look, if they decide that this money has to be given back, this is going to cost us blah, blah, blah, blah, blah, blah, blah. So now he's not out on the trail railing against that. No. Where did it begin?
1: Yeah.
2: How did it come to be? Include the entire equation. Or stop talking.
1: Doesn't matter whether you're Republican or Democrat. When you get involved in socialist practices, no matter what your intent, when the conclusion does not meet your intent, they have to BS.
2: Yep.
1: We are Red Eye Radio.
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0: We are Red Eye Radio. He is Eric Cronin. I'm Gary McNamara. I'm really interested to see that Seattle Times reporter who left the Seattle Times. He resigned.
1: Yeah.
0: Because they would not write his column. He's a columnist. They would not write, they would not release his column on those two young girls that were wearing the XXXY shirts. And the whole point was, you can be, the column was about, he's opinionated communist. You know, we got enough of them. Opinionated columnist saying, you can still believe that women should only play women's sports without hating anybody.
1: Yeah.
0: They wouldn't allow it to be printed. Now, he's going to be all over the place. I think he was already on Fox.
1: Yeah, I think it was.
0: I think he was already on Fox. So he's going to be all over the place making the rounds.
1: Yeah.
0: How many media organizations will come out in support of him and say what the Seattle Times did was wrong?
1: Good question.

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2: From ABC News, I'm Dave Packer. Alaska Senator Lisa Murkowski offering her condolences after the FAA says a small plane, a Cessna 441, crashed in a remote western Alaska area near Cape Newenham Thursday. 8 people were on board. A search and rescue operation initiated. The NTSA and FAA will investigate. An American woman accused of pledging allegiance to ISIS and planning an attack on the New York State Capitol building. The FBI arrested 35-year-old Jessica Bowie on charges of providing material support to ISIS. FBI undercover informants posed as Islamic radicals. John Cohen, an ABC News contributor and former Homeland Security official.
3: It's likely that the defense in this case will raise an entrapment defense, but they will have to show that the idea of the attack originated with law enforcement and that law enforcement took actions that would force an otherwise innocent person to engage in this criminal activity.
2: He says he plans to submit a formal request for major federal disaster aid within a few days. The governor of Indiana, as severe weather up and down the East Coast occurred on Thursday night. In Dover, Delaware, a state of emergency after a suspected tornado caused extensive damage to 2 hotels and knocked out power across the city. And possible tornado damaging or destroying dozens of beach cabanas on New York's Long Island. We were talking about Mike Braun, $5 million in Indiana he spent so far in flood and recovery for his state. The governor says he plans to submit that formal request.
4: The federal response so far has been just to replace the funds we've spent across our state, which will far exceed $5 million. Depending on what we do get from the feds, if it meets the threshold, we will then have to assess what we'd have to do if it doesn't happen or to supplement it.
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4: 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I'm Gary McNamara. 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
5: Once again, you are Gary McNamara, radio host. Yes. You are no longer Crypto King.
4: I am no longer Crypto King. 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
5: Thank you to the team at X. We, and people say this all the time. You guys are connected. You have, you know, you're on the inside of things, whether it's the White House, whatever, you know, that we're well connected. We did reach out directly to Elon Musk, and he blocked us and also put a restraining order on both of us. So there's that. But no, they got it straightened out for you, the team at X,
4: yeah,
5: apparently, without doing away with your account.
4: Yeah, right? That was great.
5: So
4: yeah.
5: That's very good.
4: Well, you know, the interesting thing is, after it happened, I just happened to see somebody who I know was in the media, hockey media in Buffalo, that was saying that, hey, these two people have been hacked, just so you know.
5: Right.
4: And I was just in communication with one of them. It was National Radio Day yesterday, so all the radio people were posting their old pictures, and I posted on Facebook my nerdy picture from when I worked in Marshall, Texas. I mean, I was a dweeb.
5: I always miss that day. I never, it never comes up on my.
4: It's so much fun. And somebody I hired, they said they were hacked, and I went to his X site, which is locked now. It's locked.
5: Yeah.
4: But same crypto bots. Exact same one that hit me. So without question, they're targeting the media. I don't know if I was the first. I still have no idea how they got me. I have no idea.
5: Well, I saw a post. In fact, funny you say that. I saw a post from Sean Hannity where he bought a new house in Florida. But then that's just because he makes a lot more money than we do.
4: What
5: had nothing to do with crypto. It was actually real.
4: What was funny was hilarious was I wake up yesterday and I see our buddy Richard Russo, the great financial guy from Houston, and a good friend.
5: Right.
4: He posts. He goes, "Oh, look what Gary's doing." You know, I'm paraphrasing here. Look what Gary's doing now with the. This was on Facebook with crypto. You know, with his crypto earnings, whatever. And there's this beautiful pool, look like a mansion pool, and all these women, young women hanging out in bikinis. It's like what you can get.
5: That's specific. That's how you know Rosso knows you.
4: Yeah, exactly. And I wrote back to him. I said, is that what's on there today? And he goes, I'm just screwing with you.
5: Now, if you see a post on my X account that says, Eric bought this new guitar from his casino winnings, that's real.
4: Okay.
5: Yeah. It hasn't happened yet, but if it does happen, nothing's wrong with my account.
4: Some of my favorites, one of my favorites was Matt Murphy from, you see that from Nashville? WTN.
5: I must say I was a bit confused.
4: Yeah. I was a bit confused.
5: Yeah.
4: I burst out laughing, the great Matt Murphy.
5: Yeah, he's great. And he's really part of the Red Eye family, not just

0: Yeah, he's from the great affiliate of WTN, but he's been on for us before. He now is doing afternoons, does a great job. I tune in quite a bit, in fact, and watch him, actually, on they actually have a camera in their studio, and does a great job, as they all do, Dan Mandis and all of them at WTN.
1: Luckily, everybody, 99.9% of people knew that it was BS.
0: Yeah.
1: But what a day yesterday for news. We'll just start with one topic. I don't even know if it's in the order of importance or not. But this was huge. Now, this is the most important because it relates to something that we've said all along, that in the mainstream media they're political activists.
0: Yes.
1: And this is that Seattle Times story, the columnist. Now remember, he's a columnist.
0: Yeah.
1: They pay him to give his opinion.
0: Right. He's a sports columnist.
1: Right. Yes. Yeah. The Seattle Times lost sports columnist Matt Calkins in a highly publicized resignation on Thursday after Calkins claimed the paper refused to run a piece on women sports activists. Calkins, who spent 11 years with the Seattle Times, said the decision not to publish his column left him unable to perform the job that he was hired to do. So what do you think he was writing on? You think he was writing on, you know, something that was so controversial, like he was promoting, like those insane activists do, pedophilia?
0: No.
1: You know, something like that. You couldn't permit that, right?
0: Right.
1: You
0: right,
1: just couldn't
0: right,
1: permit
0: right.
1: something like that.
0: Right.
1: Or as a sports columnist, you know, coming out with something like the Buffalo Bills are going to win the Super Bowl this year.
0: Right.
1: And they go, come on, look.
0: As a Seattle Times sports columnist, I'm more of a Buffalo fan than I am a Seahawks fan.
1: Yeah, right.
0: I mean, something like that.
1: Right.
0: Would yeah.
1: Exactly. Or this year, there will be no arrest of Dallas Cowboys players.
0: Yeah.
1: You
0: which
1: know,
0: would,
1: some,
0: which would be insane. You can't say that.
1: Right. Something,
0: or former players. That,
1: exactly. Something.
0: Yeah. I mean, Romo finally got caught up. So,
1: the column centered on the two Washington student athletes who opposed allowing transgender women to compete in female sports. That means biological men. That were recently at the center of a national controversy after they attended a Seattle Storm WNBA game to support Sophie Cunningham's support for protecting women's sports. Mm. Calkins sought to make the case that supporting sex-separated athletic competition does not necessarily reflect hostility towards transgender people. I tried to write a column through the eyes of two student athletes who were kind of speaking out against biological males in girls' women's sports, and I submitted the column a couple of Fridays ago to my editors. Basically, 6 days went by, and they said, we're looking at it. Let me give it to the editor. The editor is going to have a talk with the top two editors. And 6 days later, they decided it was not going to run, he told Fox News Digital. All they said was, you didn't tell us that you were doing this in advance, so we can't run it, but I didn't buy the excuse. Calkins added that he wanted to platform the voices of girls who speak out against biological males in women's sports. I wanted to get their voices out there, Calkins said. I feel like if you look at most media, the girls who have to compete against biological males, I feel their voices get stifled a lot.
0: Mm.
1: Calkins said the rejection followed a pattern involving several previous columns. Anytime I would kind of go against the grain, my columns would always get spiked. Calkins emphasized that he respects the former editors. How can you say that? And understands the pressure they face when deciding whether to publish commentary on divisive subjects. It's not a divisive subject!
0: No.
1: Did I scream loud enough?
0: I don't know. I couldn't hear you.
1: It's not a commentary on divisive subjects. He said he does not harbor

0: personal animosity towards his former colleagues.
1: Yeah.
0: What he's saying is you cannot get through the insanity of the Seattle Times.
1: Right. Yeah.
0: I mean, there is nothing controversial about biological men not playing women's sports.
1: Right.
0: The controversial, the radical view is biological males should be playing female sports. That's the radicalism.
1: Yeah.
0: But understand, this is what we've said all along. And we said it a long, long, long, long time ago. He may be a columnist who is a journalist. I don't know. I haven't seen other columns that he has written.
1: Right.
0: But in this case, the editors are political activists. They're saying we cannot present both sides of the issue. In fact, we cannot present the side of the issue that overwhelmingly Americans agree with. We can only promote and allow you to write about the most radical opinions that exist, one of the most radical opinions that exist probably in any, political subject in my lifetime.
1: Yeah, now, think about if it came to us or any talk show host and management came and said, no, you have to take this position. Well, talk radio would be over. Many podcasts would be done. I mean, if they, Rogan talked about this when they first signed the Spotify deal. You know, they came in, the executives, okay, so, now that you're under Spotify, who's your first guest going to be? And he went, whoa, whoa, whoa, whoa. No, it doesn't work that way. I do my thing, and you guys, basically do the distribution. There's not going to be any influence from management whatsoever. And you and I have talked about how we greatly appreciate and are very grateful for this opportunity to do what we do.
0: Mm-hmm.
1: As a sports columnist, if you want to project an opinion on something that right now is dominating sports, this is dominating sports because of the whole WNBA thing. It is as relevant as you can get, especially for the WNBA, which up until now, was only at times relevant, but it has been daily updates on this issue. And a sports columnist is there. You hire that person to speak their mind. And if you're going to say, nope, you toe the line and we're not going to put this out. We're not going to put this here. It's not like he came out and accused someone, as far as we know, of doing something wrong that they didn't do. It wasn't any kind of slander.
0: It wasn't the New York Times.
1: Exactly.
0: We'll get to that story later.
1: This is the opinion. This is, and by the way, it's very clear where most people stand on this.
0: Yeah.
1: And
0: it's a landslide issue.
1: If you have a sports columnist, by the way, this is a huge missed opportunity for the Seattle Times. Because I'm guessing a lot of the readers of the Seattle Times are left. Mm-hmm. They're on the left.
0: Yep.
1: And they read that, and then they're going to respond to that. You have that back and forth. Quite frankly, in today's world, that brings a little bit of heat, a little bit of attention to that. As long as you're putting it out in a thoughtful way, there's no reason to believe he didn't or he wasn't going to. And this is where we are today. The organizations themselves. We've said it for the longest time. This isn't some grand conspiracy. This is the mindset of these individuals. They all have the same mindset. They run organizations. They run cities. They run states. And if you get in their way, you're done. Your career could be over. Or worse. And this is one more example.
0: And the interesting thing is, this isn't about placement of stories.
1: No.
0: That you can see the editor say, no, we believe, look, this is the top story today, so we're going to put this, you know, where right. you place the story.
1: Like if the Mariners were moving or something, you know, if you, you know, right. you know, right. to another city
0: when,
1: or something.
0: When I did, not all the time, but when I did local shows, you remember when I was doing local at WBAP, you remember David.
1: Yeah, yeah.
0: When I, you know, started there, he would come in and goes, you know, and we would talk about it. He'd give me, you know, here's topics, you know, whatever, here's what I have. You know, what do you think? Well, I think this, I think this. And I don't think we ever disagreed on anything.
1: Right.
0: And he never said, you need to cover this first. Or right, you can right, only have this right. opinion.
1: Right.
0: You know, orders of stories might have been the thing. Now at you know, this level that we're, you know, we're at now, there's nothing except what, you know, we wish to do, but nobody, only one time in my life, it was not a corporation. It was an individual station manager who said, you know, I didn't like your opinion on that.
1: Yeah.
0: And I went, well, I don't give a damn. I mean, right. that was basically my answer. Yeah. I don't give a damn. And we had it out. I mean, mm-hmm. it's the worst. A couple of weeks later, we had it out. It was the worst. Let's put it this way. Everybody in the station heard me. And I don't think, I mean, I, you know, with, you know me well enough that, and the relationship that we have with our management and other management, because you and I have been through, what, 3 or 4 companies now and
1: yeah.
0: a bunch
1: yeah.
0: of different managements.
1: Right.
0: And, you know, we don't operate that way. For me to yell had to get to a point of, you know, this is absolutely unacceptable. If you don't like it, I said, if you don't like it, fire me.
1: Right.
0: You know, I'm not, you know, I'm not going to do it.
1: Yeah.
0: I mean, I've always said this, you know, it's, and I know you agree with this. You sign your name here to what you do.
1: Mm-hmm.
0: Every day you sign your name. These are our real names.
1: Mm-hmm.
0: I can't lie. I mean, the lyrics of the song, I'd rather be hated for who I am than loved for who I'm not. And mm-hmm. it's a simple thing that we live by. We tell what you think. A lot of...
1: It's why I left Aerosmith.
0: Well, when we talk about... because we used to get this, we don't get it anymore. Well, you guys are basically, you know, you remember the guy who called us one time and said, you guys get your talking points every morning from the, what was it? The New World Order or
1: yeah, the military industrial complex.
0: And we said, what do you think? We get, you know, we get something sent to us at 9:30 every morning. He went, yes.
1: Yeah.
0: Oh man, we just burst out laughing.
1: Yeah.
0: And a lot of people can't believe it. A lot of people can't believe. I can't believe it. I can't believe that my entire career in talk radio now, oh, you know, over 3.5 decades, that you could maybe look at these people that have been our management and go, they're really idiots. You mean they said you should go on the air and just talk about whatever you want, and they believe they can sell this, and you've done this for 3.5 decades?
1: Yeah.
0: Really? Mm. You know, you? Mm. They're allowing you to do this? I have to question their sanity.
1: Exactly.
0: We are Red Eye Radio.
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0: Beer Run Radio. He is Eric Cronin. I'm Gary McNamara. Yeah, I when I saw that story yesterday, I said that's it because it's something we've said all along. And who was it you were on the air with one time? Not on this show, but another show where you told them. I forgot which presidential advisor was it where you said
1: Sean Spicer.
0: Oh, Sean Spicer. Yeah, yeah. You told him. You said, "Well, they're not journalists; they're political activists."
1: And Sean said, "Wow, I've never heard it phrased that way."
0: And we had said this after. After the Mueller report came out and you had tons of conservatives say, well, now we hope that these liberal journalists out there will get back to the journalistic practices. And we said, stop it.
1: No.
0: They're not journalists. They do a completely different job.
1: Right.
0: The editors of the Seattle Times have no interest in allowing you to see both sides of an issue.
1: Yep.
0: They're political activists.
1: Yep.
0: Full stop. Yep.
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1: And he is Eric Harley, and I'm Gary McNamara. 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
1: Oh, I mean, this is hilarious. I just... Yesterday was a day, number one, when I got my ex account back, I realized... just how tied I am to the internet, because it was like,
2: yeah, it's, yes! Well, it's also disconcerting that somebody has control over
1: something that has my name on it.
2: Well, your name on it and
1: my brand,
2: one form of broad communication.
1: Yes,
2: you know.
1: Otherwise, I said my brand, not my bran.
2: Yeah. No, you don't want to get control of Gary's brand.
1: Brand.
2: That's where yes. Those are fighting words.
1: Yes.
2: When you, yeah, that's, he needs his brand. He'll fight for that.
1: But it was just one.
2: You'll spend all your crypto money on brand. That's the thing.
1: Actually, I can't eat that. It's got too many carbs. loaded with carbs. I have to get my fiber in other ways.
2: Yeah, but well.
1: We're not going to get into the details of that, are we?
2: No. Can I get two bran muffins to go, please?
1: But it was just, I mean, it was one of those days where I just was losing it. Every time I saw another article, I'm like, God, it's so easy and so much fun. I mean, if they get control, we're doomed.
2: Yeah.
1: But I mean,
2: yeah.
1: It's so insane, and there is comedy in socialist insanity. The New York Post had this. A leader of Mayor Mamdani's socialist grocery store project suggested that New York could funnel taxpayer money to shop owners losing business to the city-owned supermarkets, which are already projected to cost at least $70 million. The comments from Waverly Neer, Senior Vice President of Groceries at the Project Leading Economic Development Corporation, sparked City Hall to furiously attempt to backpedal Thursday after the furious backlash. Neer, during a New York One interview on Wednesday, said that grants could be used to support independent businesses alongside city-owned grocery stores, prompting a reporter to ask whether she meant private outlets. Something on the table. We're exploring a lot of different options and opportunities. I think there's a whole host of levers that the EDC is able to work within to make sure everyone has equitable and equal access to opportunities here.
2: Yeah.
1: The prospect of using tax dollars to prop up private groceries hurt by competition from Mamdani's city-owned supermarkets, a program anticipated to cost $70 million for the startup for five stores across the boroughs, prompted many New Yorkers to blow their gaskets. Many carted their rage to X, where an interview clip with Neer was viewed 1.6 million times as of Thursday afternoon. Succinctly, the government spends tax dollars to create an insanely bad problem. Then to solve the problem that they created, the government spends more tax dollars to fix the problem that they created, one ex-user posted. Utterly insane. Socialists always come up with more ways to steal your money to solve the problems they created by giving away money that they already stole from you, posted Daniel Martino, a fellow at the Manhattan Institute, a think tank. By the way, they are a great think tank.
2: Yeah.
1: They really, really are.
2: Right.
1: I've been following them for the longest time. Myron Magnet, who wrote the book, one of the first books that I really read on the pathology of dependency, he wrote The 60s Legacy to the Underclass, which I read early on when I was a radio talk show host, had a huge impact, on me. When you actually put it down in words, I mean, we all know it. We don't spoil our kids. Why? Because they don't appreciate anything. They don't appreciate the value of a dollar. And when you just give people something, you create a problem all the time.
2: Well, you know, we do that. We did that actually with the thing about being young grandparents. My wife and I realized, look, we've got an opportunity to help out here in those types of lessons with our grandkids. Same thing. Help them save their money, help them earn money, help them save money, and then tell them if you want to spend that money on something, including whatever it might be, dinner out or whatever it is. And they all saved up for cars. They all, the first four so far, have all saved up for cars and purchased their own cars. Now, they're cash cars, but they did it, and it's their cars, and I've noticed the difference. They take care of them. They wash them. They get their oil changed. They do everything. And, yes, that pathology of dependency, the moment you start that, you can't reverse that.
1: The group's grocery task force is evaluating program and policies to support local grocers, along with an effort to open 5 city-owned stores by the end of 2029, an EDC spokesperson said. And then, quote, this is the backpedaling, we are not currently considering any grant program for existing grocers, the spokesperson said. The spokesperson then added, however, we are looking at the potential for tax abatement, incentives, and zoning benefits through existing city programs to ensure that the city is doing everything in our power to alleviate cost pressures for small businesses across the city. That was their backpedaling at that point.
2: Yeah.
1: You know, and so what they're still saying is, though, we're creating a problem.
2: Yeah.
1: We're creating a problem by making food much more expensive for the taxpayer, the majority of the taxpayers who will never benefit out of it, to benefit a few, and we have no idea who that few is going to be because we blew it when you said you had to have ID to get it. So no, anyone can get it. Any income level can get it. And because of the problems that we're creating with the of lowering cost by subsidizing it, having other people pay for it, we need those other people now to somehow pay for the private grocers that exist that we are hurting because of the monopoly of government, which can always have unlimited money to destroy private business. I mean, it's pure insanity. This is the problem with socialism.
2: Yep. Yeah, it is.
1: My God, do they ever have meetings? Because you would think, no, guys, we can't do this.
2: I know what they believe. They believe that the rank and file, I first of all believe that many of them honestly believe they can keep going after the rich and getting enough money to cover all of these things. What are they doing here? They're doing patchwork. What they're doing here is filling one hole over here, one void, with something that they're going to have to create. You're taking soil over here, you know, the content over here, and putting it in that hole to try and cover up the mistake you made over there, the void that you're creating with such a horrible plan. And they do that over and over again. Eventually, what do they get to? They run out of, thank you, Margaret Thatcher, other people's money. And this is how this is going to work. And when they run out of other people's, before they run out of other people's money, they go to all the people. We're not going to tax the middle class. Yeah, they will. And it'll be through a stealth tax. It'll be through some kind of fee, something, some kind of compounding tax. You know, that's the thing about the VAT tax that we don't have here just yet is something you're not going to see. But if you look at the, like the corporate tax, you look at things, you don't see that on your receipt. You don't see the cost of doing business on your receipt. You see the cost of the item, you see the local taxes, and then you see the total. That's what you see on your receipt. If you saw the shipping costs, if you saw everything for every item, of course, you would have a receipt about as long as, well, a CVS receipt. And it would happen every single time. And you would have, and people would learn, well, why is it so expensive? The cost of government. Put the cost of government on every receipt. Well, we'd have to kill a lot of trees to put that on every receipt, quite frankly. And this is the problem, because if you know it in your mind, if you know before you go in before and look at those prices, if you know that, then you can speak up about it. You can, like we do and like our listeners do, and understand all the costs that go into it. When you're a socialist, you have to hide all the costs of socialism. You have to hide the math. They've done it from the beginning. You hide the math and make people believe, and people are willfully ignorant, and they do believe that they can get something for nothing. And it never works that way.
1: No, it doesn't, but it's hilarious. Government, when it comes down to it, what Mamdani is admitting is we're causing a problem.
2: Yep.
1: We're causing a problem.
2: Yep.
1: And they only focus on, remember, they only focus on a, you know, the necessities that will be limited.
2: Mm-hmm.
1: And everything, everything that they do shows their hypocrisy that they have to back off on. They had to back off on, you know, they're not going to, I mean, I don't know what they're going to do here, but they had to back off on this one, where they said, okay, what we're going to do is we're going to have grants and we need a way to help the private supermarkets that are going to be hurt by the fact that we're going to lower these prices of essentials that other taxpayers are going to have to pay for to begin with. And those other taxpayers now have to pay for the damage that we're doing to the private grocery stores. And you look at that, you go, well, that's insane. You're admitting that it's a failure. Just if you're going to do it, just take money and give it to people that need it to go buy food, or have vouchers that go for food stamps, whatever, as you have stated, that go just to people to use at specific supermarkets in the city if you're going to do it.
2: Right.
1: Don't build a whole damn infrastructure which costs five times the amount of a regular supermarket. We already went through those numbers a couple of months ago from the supermarket group out there that puts out there, you know, the retail supermarkets. Here's what it costs to, you know, to put together a supermarket.
2: Retail association,
1: Right. So they put out that it's a failure, and they put out the problems that they caused and how much taxpayer dollars are going to have to go into it. And then when they realize, you know, we should have met on this. We shouldn't be saying that we're going to now subsidize the private sector too. But then they did the same thing on ID.
2: Yeah.
1: We don't want ID. No ID for voting. No ID for voting. You're going to need an ID. Oh, no, wait a minute. It's not an ID. It's a library card, like a grocery store card.
2: Yeah.
1: A library card's not like a grocery store card. You got caught lying again.
2: Right.
1: You got caught being a hypocrite on two major issues.
2: Right.
1: Promoting socialism as workable and the fact that you don't need an ID.
2: Exactly. They just keep walking into their own walls they build.
1: Just amazing. We are Red Eye Radio.
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0: We are Red Eye Radio. He's Eric Carly, and I'm Gary McNamara. It's Friday, so we got to have fun, right?
1: Yeah, let's have some fun.
0: And clean off the desk.
2: All right.
0: So one headline that we didn't read from the Babylon Bee this week. Liberal white women stand weeping outside court that is trying Jack the Ripper.
2: Oh, how true that would actually be. You know it would be.
0: You know how they look at athletes' brains for concussions?
2: Yeah.
0: They need to start doing autopsies on the insanity of liberalism and have these people volunteer when they die to give their brain to science to figure out how you can believe insane things. What? How you can be that delusional.
2: I would like to see.
0: And find out whether the brain is sober when doing all of this.
2: I'd like to see a pre-mortem MRI.
0: Yeah, okay.
2: Right? Yeah. Now, take a look at the brain energy and what's working and mm-hmm. what's. But ask them questions during the MRI related to issues. And see if the brain operates differently than somebody who's opposite, conservative.
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1: Destin. Overnight, investigators confirming there are no survivors expected in Thursday's plane crash in western Alaska. ABC's Faith Abube with more.
10: A federal official says the charter plane went down Thursday afternoon near a remote radar site in western Alaska. The plane from a company called Security Aviation had taken off from Anchorage. An Air Force officer involved in the search calls it a devastating loss.
1: There were eight people believed to be on board. Alaska lawmakers also responding to news of the crash, with Senator Lisa Murkowski posting on social media, Alaska is praying for those on board, their loved ones, and the team at Security Aviation. The NTSB is now leading the investigation. Strong storms which pummeled the Midwest earlier this week battered the Northeast overnight, bringing heavy rain and even some suspected tornadoes, as ABC's Sophie Flay.
11: On Long Island, a possible tornado damaged cabanas in Atlantic Beach, a massive waterspout seen off the coast. There was also flooding that trapped people in their cars. In Dover, Delaware, another suspected tornado caused extensive damage to hotels and knocked out power. A state of emergency has been declared.
1: Cleanup from this same storm system continues in Indiana, where Governor Mike Braun says nearly $5 million have been spent on recovery so far, with more expected as they work to bring communities back online. Many have been without power for more than a week.
12: In the Northwest, which is a part that still has 65,000 that have been without electricity, it's getting down to the stuff that's tougher to reconnect. And so hopefully that was going to be done by the weekend. We've asked them to pick up the pace.
1: ABC News learning of an incident at San Francisco International Airport over the weekend. The FBI seizing former Democratic Congressman Eric Swalwell's electronic devices as a part of an ongoing criminal probe. 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
2: 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Gary McNamara and Eric Harley talk about everything from politics to social issues and news of the day. 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
3: All across America, we are Red Eye Radio. He is Eric Harley and I'm Gary McNamara. By the way, the other headline, we talked to one headline in the Babylon Bee here just in the last hour where the liberal white women standing outside rooting for Jack the Ripper. And the other headline was, after seeing the women supporting him, Luigi Mangione has asked for life in prison. Oh, my gosh. Just unbelievable.
4: Remember the Night Stalker and how many groupies he had?
3: Yeah.
4: What was his name? Was it Richard Ramirez?
3: Yeah, Bundy.
4: Oh, yeah.
3: Not Bundy. Al.
4: Yeah, right, no.
3: Al had no women.
4: Yeah, Ted. Yeah.
3: Ted Bundy.
4: Yeah.
3: Oh, he's so handsome.
4: Yeah.
3: I don't get it.
4: I don't. What happens to a person? How lonely do you have to be to say, yeah, they only killed a handful of people brutally? I mean, because the others were serial killers. As far as we know, Luigi only killed Brian Thompson,
3: right,
4: as far as we know. But still, it's the same mentality. Here's a cold-blooded killer. It doesn't matter whether it's one person or not. But if you look at the serial killer thing, are you thinking, wow, he's really successful at doing what he does?
3: Look at what he's accomplished.
4: Because he got away with it for so long.
3: Look at what he's accomplished.
4: Yes. I don't.
3: Well, I mean, I've said it many times kiddingly. I mean, the concept is not kidding, but the fact that I would murder. But I've always said, well, the last thing I want to do is murder people. It's too hard to get away with it. You know,
4: well,
3: as if that's what's keeping me from murdering somebody, is that it's too hard. Of course, that's not the case. But it's like, man, oh, man. I mean, I would never want to be, you know, one of those mafia guys. All right, let's kill the guy, cut him up, do everything, and then dispose of it.
4: Well,
3: really? That's going to be your evening? I'd rather sit and watch Dancing with the Stars.
4: Well, think about this. As a young person, I want to grow up and join a group that when I join the group, it immediately puts me on a hit list.
3: <I know. laughs>
4: That's what I want.
3: Right.
4: I don't know. I don't get it.
3: Yeah, because you really didn't see many 60-year-old mobsters.
4: No. When he died in prison, how old was...
3: Was he 58?
4: What's his name?
3: 58, 59, maybe?
4: Yeah. Died from cancer?
3: Yeah. Gotti. Yeah.
4: Yeah. It was cancer, right?
3: Yeah.
4: Yeah. Yeah.
3: But, I mean, not... Again... You can see some of the leaders make it to that age, but how many of the actual workers are assassinated?
4: Well,
3: you know,
4: I watched a documentary where a couple of the, I don't know, would you call them goons? You know, the hitmen, the worker bees.
3: Shamrocks.
4: Shamrocks are still living. And they turned state's evidence. And one of them hasn't changed his look at all. And he's in WITSEC. He's in the

0: witness protection program and hasn't changed. He's wearing a windsuit, a big gold chain, and oversized sunglasses. And I'm thinking, maybe you'd, I don't know, find some cowboy boots or something. Maybe some blue jeans and a t-shirt. I don't get that whole thing. It always brings me back to Brian Regan. The show goes back to either some kind of stand-up or Seinfeld, which is based on his stand-up. And Brian Regan does the whole, you know, you always heard the crime doesn't pay. You know, like you would be considering going, yeah, I would do it, but, you know, it doesn't really pay. Why not just come up with, because those were the, you know, the PSAs. They were supposed to be a deterrent. Mm-hmm. It's like, how about crime is wrong? Committing, how about that? You know, I'm paraphrasing his bit there, but it's, you know, it's just weird when you see those groupies that, and it now we know it with Mangione, it wasn't just the groupies. There was another mindset of people immediately that applauded him for killing Brian Thompson. That is bizarre. That is a totally different mindset. But maybe we just hit on something. The groupie thing that goes back to, you know, goes back years. Are they forgiving them? Are they saying, yeah, well, maybe some people, but maybe some of those victims or all of those victims deserved to die? Is there something in the mindset where they just, again, don't have any value for life and see that person as, you know, not in the same way as Luigi killing Brian Thompson, a healthcare CEO? But maybe. I mean, I can't tell you. The psychology behind that mind, that's a different kind of... I would love to talk to a criminal psychologist. What is the groupie thing about, even though they may not be criminals themselves, what draws those people? We know why the radicals applauded Luigi Mangione. We know that. We fully understand. I mean, I don't understand how that brain works, but we know what's going on there. We know why.
1: Well, when AOC said, you know, that...
0: when a claim is denied, people see that as an act of violence.
1: Act of violence. She was justifying the murder.
0: Yes.
1: And as if it was said, I mean, it's like, what do you, does that mean then, you know, again, healthcare companies can't break the contract that they have. You can sue them.
0: Yep.
1: There's contractual law.
0: Right.
1: And we've gotten to the habit of just, well, we don't actually read the contract anymore. It should just cover everything because it should. It doesn't work that way. And so, if a claim is denied, there's a variety of different things that you can do. But if a claim is denied, murder is not the solution.
0: No.
1: If you break a contract, we have contract law in the United States. If you break a contract, well, you know, this guy's sitting out the season and he's got a contract for another year and he's sitting out the season. He's being fined every day by the team. We'll probably see this. You know, we should kill him. He's breaking a contract. That's the new contract. The contract law. If you're not going to abide by contract law, we're putting a contract out on you.
0: If you don't abide by the contract, it's punishable by death.
1: Yeah. I mean, it's like, what the hell? I mean, it's just the way people justify things. But then again, it doesn't even have to be that. I mean, look at the anti-Semitism. Look at the Jewish hatred. Based on what? I mean, it's absent. Look at the support for Hamas. You know, Queers for Palestine.
0: Yeah.
1: I mean, that's pure insanity.
0: Yeah, it is.
1: And like I said, you really, I think there's a great, I have a great curiosity. I know there's a lot of other people that do too. I know you do. What is in people's minds that send them off the deep end like that, where they view it's normal and not just a minority? It's not, well, that's just 0.01% of the population. You know,
0: no.
1: you look at the support, you know, for example, we saw the, you know, there's the whole thing's back again, the whole Islamophobia. But when you have a demographic, a religious demographic, and I think the last poll was 44% that support Hamas, you got a problem.
0: Yep.
1: You got a big problem.
0: Yep.
1: That's not based on foot washing. It's based on what you believe. Right? There's a problem there. And
0: if it's a fundamental belief, there is likely no way to change it ever.
1: Yeah. You know, when you've got, you know, the insanity out there, when you see the anti-Semitism that was at the elite colleges, that's still there at the elite colleges.
0: Yeah.
1: We're going to hate you for your religion. And then you point out about the, remember the Pew Research poll on Muslims that went worldwide.
0: Mm, mm-hmm, mm-hmm.
1: You can sit there and you can point out and you go, well, I don't care what your religion you are. I all I care about is what your opinion is when it comes to life. And you're basically saying life doesn't matter here. You're basically saying I support murderous terrorists.
0: Yeah.
1: What is the philosophy of the Jewish religion that is promoting that?
0: Right.
1: Doesn't exist.
0: Right.
1: And so it's like anything is, it's a phobia. It's a, the whole transphobia thing.
0: Mm.
1: Well, you saw what happened there. The Seattle Times writer wants to write an article saying, well, saying that you believe women should play against women does not mean you hate somebody who is
0: trans. Right.
1: It means you disagree with one of their opinions.
0: Right.
1: Well, if you disagree with my opinion, you're a hate mongerer. Well, then you're a hate mongerer. We're all hate mongerers.
0: Right.
1: If we disagree on opinions of different issues.
0: Right. If you disagree with me, if because I disagree with you, if it's the fact, just the fact that I disagree with you, I'm a hate monger, then you, by definition, by your own definition, are a hate monger. We can do this all day.
1: We do.
0: We
1: do it every
0: all
1: day.
0: Night.
1: We do it every day for decades upon decades upon decades upon decades. But never has it been so insane, but at the same time, things that are so insane, thought processes that are so incredibly insane, actually there's a ton of humor in it.
0: Yeah.
1: But you can't believe it.
0: Yeah.
1: You know, it was like looking at Sophie Cunningham when somebody asked her about Royce White and Enes Kanter Freedom.
0: Mm-hmm.
1: I mean, she was dying laughing.
0: Yeah.
1: Absolutely dying laughing.
0: Yeah.
1: It's hilarious.
0: Yeah.
1: You know, we played the Royce White. That might be the audio cut of the year. That where he said, you know, if biological men get to play basketball, the salaries will go up. The TV numbers will go up.
0: Yep.
1: Why? Because it'll be men's basketball.
0: Yep.
1: And doing it with a straight face. I mean, that's like that. You know, when I saw him yesterday, you know who I was thinking of?
0: Mm.
1: I was thinking of, that's how Bob Newhart would approach it. Just dry, totally straight.
0: Yeah.
1: Totally straight as if this was
0: as
1: going.
0: As dry as it gets.
1: As dry as you can get. And I went, wow, Royce White, the new Bob Newhart.
0: Yeah.
1: Because it was so great.
0: Well, I know. I just love it. You know, and making the same points we've been making. And that is, look, the W in the WNBA stands for something. or it doesn't. You know, liberals often change what words mean or what something stands for. Maybe they'll come up with that. But if you're going to go down this road, if you're going to have that mindset, you have to follow it through. Don't pretend by wearing a t-shirt to a game. You have to be willing to fight for what you believe in. Being a true advocate means doing everything within your power to bring trans players, biological men, to women's basketball. If it doesn't end there, you're a fake, and you need to admit it.
1: I watched yesterday. It happened to come up on the reels on Facebook about when Sophie Cunningham came into the game in Toronto. You should have heard the boos.
0: Yeah.
1: It's unbelievably loud.
0: Yeah, yeah.
1: Canada, are you just as insane as American liberals or more? I mean, because
0: that's a good question. Which liberals are more insane?
1: Let's have this debate.
0: Well, the liberals, certainly. I mean, we have a constitution that, up to this point so far, has protected us in many ways that they don't have, because they and other nations have taken it further, and they don't protect speech.
1: Now, of course, Alberta, we're not talking about you.
0: No.
1: Right.
0: You guys know what's up.
1: When I saw that yesterday, I'm shaking my head going, this is absolutely crazy. Yeah. What is the incredible radical thing that Sophie Cunningham has said? Biological men shouldn't play women's sports against women.
0: Yep.
1: Yeah.
0: Just, it's insanity.
1: I mean, because biological men already play women's sports.
0: Yeah.
1: Yeah. Like tennis.
0: Badminton.
1: Oh, I love being sarcastic. Ping pong.
0: Knitting. Cooking.
1: No, that's not true.
0: What?
1: I'm a better cook than any woman I've ever known.
0: Well, that doesn't say much, though.
1: That's true.
0: Well, those numbers don't give you much leverage there.
1: No, I didn't say dated. I said ever knew.
0: I know.
1: I know a lot of women.
0: I heard you.
1: We are Red Eye Radio.
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0: He's Eric Carlin. I'm Gary McNamara. Coming up on the bottom of the hour, the New York Times loses a defamation lawsuit and more insanity. Coming up. Here's a question that I want to ask somebody on the left. Isn't it discrimination to say that only men who think they're women should be able to play against women and not men who think they're men? Isn't that discrimination? Where's the inclusiveness of that? Great question.
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1: And thank you.
0: A New York Times defamation lawsuit. 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
1: Yeah.
0: We'll get to that in just a minute.
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0: So the New York Times was, this from Fox News, was defeated in a defamation lawsuit yesterday brought by a former college basketball player and ordered to pay millions in damages, $9.25 million. Mm. The Alabama jury ruled that the Times defamed Kai Spears, then an 18-year-old freshman walk-on basketball player for the University of Alabama, who was swept up in a 2023 report linking him to a fatal shooting. After a 9-day trial, the 8-person jury determined that Spears was owed $9.25 million in damages. Spears was mentioned in the March 2023 report authored by New York Times sports writer Billy Witz. Spears was falsely identified as being a passenger in the car at the site of a January 2023 shooting that resulted in the death of 23-year-old James Harris. The Times issued a lengthy editor's note to the report in June of 2023, but only after Spears filed the defamation lawsuit at the U.S. District Court for the Northern District of Alabama. The original version of the article, published March 15th, misidentified the person who was in the car, with the Brandon Miller when the shooting occurred. Based on the information from a person familiar with the case, the article erroneously identified that person as Kai Spears. That's what they wrote. After the article was initially published, Alabama's athletic director and Spears' father denied that Spears was present. The Times included those responses and reviewed his reporting, but did not conclude or try to change or did not conclude that any other change to the article was warranted at that time. And that's what got them.
1: Yeah.
0: I was reading here from Greta Van Susteren. Mm. Everybody knows her, remember from the
1: yeah.
0: MJ
1: oh, yeah.
0: stuff, the lawyer.
1: Yeah.
0: She writes, New York Times got socked with $9 million plus defamation verdict. And look at the New York Times source, anonymous. This is only going to get worse for news organizations as more and more news organizations rely on anonymous. And here's what she writes. The article at the center of Mr. Spears' lawsuit was published on March 15, 2023, after coverage of a deadly January shooting at which three Alabama players were present. One player was charged with capital murder and awaits trial. Two others were not implicated in the shooting or accused of any wrongdoing. The article written by reporter Billy Witz said that Mr. Spears had also been present at the shooting, attributing the knowledge to a single anonymous source. The article said that Mr. Spears had declined to comment and that university officials had not immediately responded to a request for comment. After publication, Mr. Spears' father and the university athletic director denied that Spears had been at the shooting. The article was updated with the denials, and the Times continued to stand behind its reporting. Remember because you and I look. Remember the one with former governor of Alaska.
1: Oh, yeah, Sarah Palin.
0: Sarah Palin. Remember when the New York Times did the hit job on her, the editorial page?
1: Yeah.
0: But they came out with an apology very soon after.
1: Right.
0: Remember they said, we got it wrong.
1: Yeah.
0: And that's what the court said. The court said, yeah, they were wrong, but they came out with a correction. Our point was, and I can still remember that night, because I said, I remember looking at you and going, Eric, this is defamation territory here.
1: Oh, yeah.
0: Because the editorial says something that isn't true, that anybody in the media that paid any type of attention knew for a significant period of time was false. And that was, remember, the whole Target thing?
1: Oh, yeah. Yeah.
0: The whole Target. That was
1: going back to the Gabby Giffords.
0: Gabby Giffords, shooting. Right. The whole Target map thing.
1: Right, right.
0: That implying that she was targeting them, and it wasn't true. It was about the actual election.
1: Right.
0: And, you know, where they were targeting, and they took it completely. And so everybody knew it by that time. By the time the New York Times wrote, because it was years later they wrote that.
1: Oh, yeah.
0: And I looked at you and said, this is defamation, because the malice is the fact that anybody who was paying any attention in the media knew that it was false.
1: Yep.
0: Yeah. But the court came back and said, no, they apologized. And, you know, they quickly corrected it and apologized. Here they didn't correct it.
1: No.
0: That's the thing. They didn't correct it. They used an anonymous source, one anonymous source, which, by the way, breaks the rule that I always had, which is you need two.
1: Well, and in a situation like this, you're talking about building a case, basically, in the media, in the court of public opinion, against a person based on one anonymous source. I don't know. In that case, like that, you would have to have multiple. Or you don't go with the story. It's that simple. It's that simple. If authorities had found that he was in the car through an investigation, and you reported that and said, authorities report he was in the car, you've done nothing wrong at that point. If the authorities have made a mistake, then that would be on them. You've only reported what the authorities have reported, what they say they found in their investigation. It's something you and I have put into practice for the longest time. I don't need to be first. It's something John McNamara has said over the years that you shared with us, your dad. Be right.
0: Yeah, my dad always said the key to business is be right 100% of the time. And of course, I looked at him and said, Dad, you can't be. Everybody's going to make mistakes. You can't be right 100% of the time. And he said, well, then if you don't know if you're 100% right, shut the hell up.
1: Sure footing.
0: It basically meant in a meeting, you know, if you're dealing with something.
1: It's got to be sure footing.
0: Right. It's
1: got to be sure footing.
0: And so don't be afraid to say, I don't know. We don't have that yet. I'll look into it.
1: Yeah.
0: And here's why. And he said, because you can not know something and explain why you don't know it.
1: Yes. Right.
0: And you're going to go, oh, okay, you don't have the facts on this, whatever. And my father was in a business where you have to be 100% right.
1: Well, and that's it, you know, because this also, this the damages awarded here show that you can, that in the media and in a free society, true journalism, I've always said, is critical. It plays a critical role, whether you're reporting on something political or a crime. Because the people need to know what's going on, especially with crimes. And, you know, it's equally important, too, with lawmakers and presidents. But people need to know what's going on in the world and need to know what's going on in their neighborhood. And they need to know the people that are out there. But you have to be right. You cannot, going on one anonymous source, knowing what the impact, because this is the question that I always have in my mind. What if you're wrong? then you have to look at the impact of being wrong. And now you've got this massive judgment that I don't know that it changes.
0: But you covered it.
1: The practice of the New York Times or any other liberal media group, any media group.
0: But you just covered it. You covered it because you said, you know, what if we're wrong? Yeah. Well, if you don't care if you're wrong, if you only care if you're first.
1: Yes.
0: This is how these things happen.
1: This is the problem. Because you were willing to go and possibly ruin somebody's life. Because here's the fallout that still remains. This person still likely, there are a number of people familiar with this story and this event. There are likely some in their minds that say, yeah, I bet they had it right. I bet he was involved somehow. And they'll just, in their mind, they'll just form that opinion with no, because you're the New York Times. You've got all the credibility. And that is what goes back to the responsibility of the power that you have over people and how they behave and what they think. And someone's life here was ruined.
0: Well, I'm amazed a judge didn't, you know, you just said all the credibility you're talking about in the context of somebody who's reading the paper.
1: Somebody who believes it.
0: Right. Yes. But I was amazed a judge didn't do like that one Obama judge did with the whole Rachel Maddow thing.
1: Yeah.
0: When somebody sued Rachel Maddow for saying something wrong and they said, well, really, and this was an Obama judge, just said, well, you can't take anything that she says.
1: Yeah.
0: You know, anything she says is suspect.
1: Right.
0: Basically, the Obama judge, who was appointed by Obama, said, look, she tells so many lies that nobody views her as credible.
1: Right.
0: So her defaming somebody does not have the effect as someone who is credible.
1: Yeah.
0: God, that was great.
1: This is honestly, and Greta Van Susteren is right. I really hope this. I do believe it's a change or has the potential to bring about a change in some change in the media. But I don't have great confidence it's going to be this overwhelming shift, monumental shift to where they're more responsible. I don't believe that. Mm. I hope I'm wrong.
0: Well, look, I mean, if Trump hadn't been a public figure, what kind of lawsuits could he have filed with Russia collusion number of source stories that had it wrong?
1: Yeah. Yeah.
0: And here's a question I have. Why didn't they view him as a public figure? He's a basketball player. A walk-on.
1: Mm-hmm.
0: What was the separation that he just wasn't popular? He wasn't, for example, he wasn't in the NBA or whatever. Or do courts view it differently? Can a court look at it differently than somebody who's in politics, who is in search of the limelight and involved in the arena of ideas, and separate that from somebody who is a freshman walk-on at a basketball team that nobody knows who he is at that point?
1: Well, and also, you know, if you talk about such a heinous crime that you're putting him at the scene and part of basically making him part of this heinous crime, I think that has a lot to, you know, of weight in that decision too. So it's just, I don't have confidence it's going to change.
0: Because the implication is he could be an accessory to the murder.
1: Exactly.
0: Right.
1: That which means he could be a dangerous person himself. And that turned out not to be the case.
0: We are Red Eye Radio.
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11: Group.

0: We are on our radio. He's here, Carlin. I'm Gary McNamara. You know, one thing I was thinking about, one thing I haven't seen yet. Have any newspaper organization backed that Seattle Times columnist who resigned because the paper would not print his column on the two young women that were at the Seattle Storm game with the XXXY t-shirts on?
1: Right, right.
0: And he was going to write saying, look, just because they believe that biological men should not play against biological men, women doesn't necessarily mean they hate transgenders.
1: No, that's a great question you asked.
0: I wonder how many newspaper organizations around the country, media organizations, will say that is unacceptable for that to happen. I haven't heard of any yet.
1: Well, I haven't either. But if it were, you know, the other side, you know, where it was a liberal bent or something, an activist type of approach on the from the columnist's perspective, and they decided they were going to step down, then the liberal activists in the media would say, this is an attack on journalism and the newspaper is wrong. We haven't heard that.
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7: From ABC News. I'm Sherry Preston. After first taking aim at the Midwest, a major storm system moved into the Northeast overnight. On Long Island, social media video captured the moment what's believed to have been a funnel cloud move through.
8: Tornado? No, this is some lightning there. This is a tornado.
9: I hear it. That is a tornado. And oh my God, it is spinning around.
8: This is insane.
9: No, we might have to get downstairs, guys.
7: ABC's Phil Tate is at Atlantic Beach in Nassau County.
10: The Sun and Surf Beach Club was impacted by last night's weather that brought heavy rains and intense winds. There were about 100 people here that were occupying about 30 cabanas and were told that they have all been destroyed. There was a spinning column of air and water that could be seen both in Atlantic Beach and in Eastern Rockaway. But today, the National Weather Service will be taking a closer look to see if the waterspout hit land, which would then be deemed as a tornado.
7: Wind and rain brought trees down in Indiana a week ago, and some across the state still have no power because of it. Indiana Governor Mike Braun says the impact of the storm was incredible.
11: 25 homes had 3 to 4 feet of water. Amazing the number of local volunteers.
7: After a record 272 days at sea amid deteriorating conditions, the 5,000 sailors and Marines aboard the USS Lincoln are headed home. They should be back in the U.S. in 4 to 5 weeks. President Trump's one-time fixer reunites with his old boss. Here's ABC's Karen Waugh.
12: President Trump and Michael Cohen talking in public for the first time in 8 years in a taped interview for Cohen's radio show.
13: They weaponized you like nobody's ever been weaponized, like few have been.
14: Well, maybe just you and I, sir.
12: Cohen was Trump's personal attorney and fixer for a decade before an epic public blowout. 8 years ago today, Cohen pleaded guilty to tax evasion and campaign finance violations and implicated Trump in hush money payments.
7: All 8 people aboard a charter flight that crashed in western Alaska are believed to have died. The plane had taken off from Anchorage. This is ABC News.
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0: On this Friday, August 21st. Glad you could be with us. Here's what's up this hour.
1: The FBI says it's prevented an attack on the Capitol building in Albany, New York, by arresting a woman who supported ISIS.
0: All eight people aboard a charter plane have been killed after it crashed at a remote military radar site in western Alaska.
1: The USS George Washington has arrived in the Middle East to replace the sea-weary crew of the Abraham Lincoln.
0: And Gen Z having awkward experiences when splitting the restaurant bill.
2: It's not a Gen Z thing to have problems with people not paying you back on time. The difference is that because Gen Z has grown up with all of these payment apps like Zelle and Venmo, it's made it very easy to ask your friends immediately after they like digest something to pay them back for the money that you spotted them.
0: Amanda Yen at Business Insider on Gen Zers nickel and diming each other through payment apps. Treasury Secretary Scott Bessent describes the latest approach with Iran as a 1-2 punch with not only its naval blockade of Iranian ports, but also what he calls the toughest sanctions in history. He says that would lessen the need for new major military operations. Bessent's comments yesterday followed President Trump's warning a day earlier of economic consequences against any country that provided any type of lifeline to Iran.
3: You insist on doing business with them, either transferring money, buying their oil, they're doing seaborne ship transfers, then the U.S. Treasury and the U.S. government, they will put its full might and force toward enforcing against you.
0: When asked if the United States could target China, Bessent said, many conversations like this were best in private. Separately, military officials say the aircraft carrier USS George Washington has made it to the Arabian Sea, where it will replace the Abraham Lincoln, which has been in the Middle East since November. Eight people have been killed in western Alaska after their charter plane crashed at a remote military radar site. We get more from this morning's Mike Gavin.
4: The U.S. military said a Cessna 441 departed Ted Stevens Anchorage International Airport yesterday and was headed to Cape Newenham Long Range Radar Site Airport, where it went down. The facility is about 450 miles west-southwest of Anchorage. Alaskan Command said the team was carrying out a vital mission in a demanding environment. It did not specify what kind of mission. The radar site is managed by the Pacific Air Force's Regional Support Center. The facility in Cape Newenham is part of a network of remote radar sites that track aircraft in Alaska's airspace and along its borders. Gordon.
0: Thank you, Mike. Clint Johnson, Alaska Region Chief for the National Transportation Safety Board, said that two pilots and six passengers were on board. The plane was a civilian contracted aircraft. Federal authorities have charged a woman from New York with providing support to the ISIS terrorist group after she was accused of plotting an attack on the Capitol building in Albany. The FBI says 35-year-old Jessica Bowie of Albany swore her allegiance to ISIS and once wrote, "Praise be to Allah for September 11th. The complaint alleges that Bowie communicated over the past 30 days with an FBI source posing as an ISIS facilitator, telling the source she wanted to destroy as much of the building as possible and kill the senators while they were meeting. Authorities also say she asked for help learning to make explosives. One of the confidential sources gave Bowie $200 to purchase bomb-making materials, which she is alleged to have done earlier this month at a Home Depot. First Assistant U.S. Attorney John Sarcone.
5: As alleged, this defendant was radicalized online and spread messages of hate and violence against the American people.
0: Bowie is expected to make a court appearance later today. 10 minutes now after the hour on This Morning, America's First News.

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7: Thanks for spending time with us. Welcome into Friday. A new generation of young progressive Democrats could enter Congress next year with a deeply personal connection to the economic issues at the center of their campaigns and a desire to make those policy items a bigger part of the party's agenda. It's a story by Sudiksha Kochi, congressional reporter at The Hill. Sudiksha, what have you put together?
9: So a lot of young progressive Democrats who are running for Congress, you know, have really been eyeing affordability at the center of their agenda. You know, it's something that they have personal experience with, they have personal stake with, whether it's housing, whether it's not being able to afford health care. And so it's definitely something that they want to be able to really push on if they get elected to Congress. And so it's going to be interesting to see, you know, what sort of different vision they have compared to the senior Democrats on these economic issues that a lot of voters have been talking about and has really been the main concern in the 2026 midterms.
7: What are they campaigning on specifically, if anything, here?
9: Yeah, some of the main things that they've been campaigning on is universal health care for all. That's definitely something a lot of these candidates have been campaigning on. Another thing they've been campaigning on is housing vouchers, emergency rental assistance, especially to help out, you know, homeless people who haven't been able to afford a home. They've been advocating for universal child care, stronger worker protection rights. And so these are all things, you know, they're taking a very progressive approach to try to get these policies through. And it's obviously something that Democrats have been working on in Congress, but have not been able to make much progress on, I would say, in a Republican trifecta.
7: Yeah. All right. So has paying for all this come up at all?
9: Yeah, so I guess the one thing I would say about that is that it is kind of going to be interesting to see how younger Democrats kind of

0: bring this agenda forward with more senior members of the caucus, as well as more moderate members. You know, obviously, they would have a different vision of how to carry this forward, just because, you know, they would want to take a more bipartisan approach, risk being too partisan. But I would say younger members, you know, very much have similar ideas to a lot of senior members of the caucus in terms of, you know, making sure that all of these drug prices are fair and making sure that Americans are paying less at the pump. And so I would say they're definitely, we could see a clash with senior members of the caucus, Democratic leadership, but I would also expect there to be a lot of bipartisan and also a lot of cooperation between really both parties and both members of the caucus on dealing with these issues.
1: We're speaking with Sudhiksha Kochi, congressional reporter at The Hill. Her story is called Young Democrats Eye Congress with Affordability at the Top of Their Agenda. Explain some of the youth movement we've seen in the primary so far.
0: Yeah, some of the youth movements we've seen, we've definitely seen a lot of incumbents being ousted in the primaries. So, for instance, you know, you had Daraliza Avila-Chavelier defeating Representative Espeliot in New York's 13th congressional district, which was very interesting. You also had 29-year-old Malik Quiroz ousting 15-term incumbent Representative Diana DeGette in Colorado's 1st congressional district primary, which was also a very interesting race. And then you've also had a lot of other younger progressive candidates who have run for the first time in primaries and that are winning, including Claire Valdez. You know, she was also a very interesting one. And you also have 31-year-old Angela Gonzalez-Torres winning California's 34th congressional district primary. And so we've definitely seen a lot of younger candidates kind of take the reins here. And I think it kind of shows a broader movement in the Democratic Party of voters wanting fresh blood. You know, they want a fresh new vision in Congress. They want younger candidates. And it's definitely a shift from what we saw in 2024.
1: Yeah. Explain, though, the realities of Congress that some of them may face.
0: Yeah, some of the realities they will face will definitely be a lot of the procedural rules. You know, one of the biggest things that younger members will have to understand is that in order to pass any legislation, you know, they need to have 218 votes, 217 votes, whatever, you know, whatever the makeup of Congress is at the time, they will have to have a certain number of votes to get any bill through. And so at that point, you know, depending on how close the margin is between Democrats and Republicans, they will have to have some sort of bipartisan support. They will have to have some sort of Republican support on these bills. And I think another thing that they will have to navigate are the procedural rules. A lot of like the committee leadership, a lot of the committee assignments that they're going to get that they, you know, some of these members have never served on committees before. And so they're coming in, you know, with fresh new perspectives, which is great, but they're going to have to navigate how to push through their ideas in a very, I would say, heavily legislative process era where a lot of senior Democrats still rely on a lot of the norms, procedures, and rules to get bills through. And so these are some of the big things that they're going to have to learn and really adapt to when they get to Congress. And it's not just kind of like a free for all, I can do whatever I want. You know, there are procedures and rules that they're going to have to go through in order to understand, you know, how a bill becomes law and what they can do to get their ideas across the table.
1: Thanks, Sudhiksha. Sudhiksha Kochi, congressional reporter at The Hill. 20 minutes now after the hour on This Morning, America's First News. Here's Nicole Murray.
2: And now, the three big things you need to know. Number one.
3: Treasury Secretary Scott Bessent said the United States will impose the toughest sanctions in history on Iran, a move he suggested would lessen the need for new major military operations.
4: And we are going to squash the economy of this murderous regime, which that will curtail their ability to project power through their proxies.
3: Oil prices rose following Bessent's interview on CNBC.
2: Number two.
3: The military says a charter aircraft carrying eight people has crashed at a remote military radar site in western Alaska, killing all on board. It is not clear what mission the group was conducting. Yesterday's collision happened at Cape Newenham Long Range Radar Site Airport.
2: Number three.
3: Police say a man accused of terrorizing over a dozen people in Philadelphia while wearing a Chucky-style Halloween mask has been identified and may have fled the state. Police Captain Jason Smith.
5: And part of the reason we are here is to ask for people who have been victimized by Zymeer Hughes to come forward. We want their cases too.
3: Police added that Hughes is wanted on both felony and misdemeanor charges. A Massachusetts judge says that Lindsey Clancy's murder trial will likely have closing arguments early next week. The 36-year-old has pleaded not guilty to first-degree murder in the deaths of her three children, citing postpartum psychosis. Officials say ICE has arrested the boat captain charged with a crash that killed two in the New York Harbor earlier this month. The Justice Department has charged 46-year-old Manuel Hernandez Umana with misconduct and neglect. Investigators allege the boat he was driving was over capacity, which led to it overturning. Summer work for teens may soon be a thing of the past. The Pew Research Center reports that only roughly 35% of Gen Zers were employed with a summer gig this season.
6: What are they doing?
3: Not much, apparently. Not working, that's for sure. I kind of miss, like, the summer gigs as a kid. Like, wouldn't you want to experience that?
1: Oh, that simplicity? Yeah, having, like, very little responsibility on the job?
3: Well, like, yeah. My thing when I was in high school and college was serving. So there was also, like, a social aspect. Like, you made friends with customers. You made friends with employees. Went out after work. Like, they're missing all of that.
1: Well, that's why they have no social skills, right?
3: Yeah, that makes a lot of sense.
1: Or money. 22 minutes after the hour.

0: That'll be $84.52.
1: Perfect. 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

0: Thanks for spending time with us. Welcome into Friday. Venmo and Zelle may have made bill splitting math easier, but they haven't made etiquette any clearer. Here's Amanda Zen, Senior Associate Newsletter Editor at Business Insider. Amanda, what's going on?
1: On the one hand, Gen Z is dealing with what has been a problem from time immemorial, right? Like, it's not a Gen Z thing to have problems with people not paying you back on time. The difference is that because Gen Z has grown up with all of these payment apps like Zelle and Venmo, it's made it very easy to ask your friends immediately after they like digest something to pay them back for the money that you spotted them.
0: Right.
1: The issue is not necessarily the fact that you can split the money so evenly, like down to the cent. The issue is that should you be asking for your friend to contribute, you know, for example, 25 cents for half an avocado that they took out of your fridge? And that's where the etiquette gets a little bit dicey and the relationships start to get strained because not everyone agrees on what is an even split.
0: Yeah. Boy, you had a couple of anecdotes in your piece that just blew my mind. The first one, explain it. This Joanne Wong, she like goes out for her 21st birthday, supposedly with just her friend. Then that friend's boyfriend tags along and things kind of went sideways.
1: She went out to this birthday dinner that her friend invited her to, right? So the friend was the one who was saying like, hey, Joanne, let's go out to dinner because it's your birthday. We can celebrate it. Joanne thought, as you know, there was a poll that was done by Cash App that found that 48% of Gen Zers think that when one person ordered significantly more at a dinner, you should pay only for what you ordered for, right? So if like you ordered 40% of the dishes and your friend ordered 60% and you only ate what you ordered, then you should pay 40% of the bill and they should pay 60%. Joanne seems to think that, you know, this dinner is going to follow along that way as well. When the boyfriend tags along and suddenly she's going out to dinner with two other people, the friend and the boyfriend, she says, start ordering appetizers that she cannot eat because she is allergic to them. Then the friend and the boyfriend also order two more drinks than Joanne has. And at the end of the dinner, which, by the way, is ostensibly to celebrate her birthday, she gets a Venmo request from her new friend for an even three-way split.
0: Jeez.
1: And Joanne is like, what is going on here? So she ends up texting the friend and she's like, hey, I don't think it's fair for me to split the bill evenly. You guys ordered oysters and shellfish and I have a shellfish allergy and you also got two more cocktails. And the friend makes up an excuse about, oh, I'm bad with math. I'll just send you an itemized receipt and you can like figure out what you owe me, right? And Joanne, she's now an MBA candidate at the Wharton School of Business, which is like the best business school in the country. So she's not bad at math. She's able to puzzle out how much she can repay her.
0: Right.
1: And, you know, in this instance, she didn't lose the friendship over that. But, you know, as I've talked to an etiquette expert who told me that oftentimes these like little tiffs around paying the bill can often work as like values checks with your friends. When you're already disagreeing about like what's fair to split the bill, it might be a sign that maybe your values are not aligned with your friends.
0: So give us some tips here. What do the etiquette experts say about this?
1: So the etiquette expert I spoke to, her name is Micah Meyer. She told me that the number one thing you can do to avoid this kind of tension that comes around splitting the bill is just to talk in advance about what you plan to do. So if you're inviting someone else to dinner, make it known like, hey, like, is it cool if we split the bill, or is it cool if we just like get what we order?
0: Thanks, Amanda. Amanda Yen, Senior Associate Newsletter Editor at Business Insider. 30 minutes now after the hour on This Morning, America's First News.
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4: ABC News, I'm Sherry Preston. The National Weather Service reviewing video and damage to determine if a couple of water spouts seen off New York's Long Island yesterday actually reached land. If so, that would make them tornadoes. Parts of the New York City subway system flooding in downpours on Thursday. The FBI arresting a woman accused of planning an attack on the New York State Capitol building in Albany. 35-year-old Jessica Bowie is facing charges of providing material support to ISIS and of allegedly buying items for a bomb. Three undercover informants posed as Islamic radicals as a part of the investigation, says ABC News contributor John Cohen.
5: Yeah, it's likely that the defense in this case will raise an entrapment defense, but they will have to show that the idea of the attack originated with law enforcement and that law enforcement took actions that would force an otherwise innocent person to engage in this criminal activity.
4: The USS Abraham Lincoln has now left the Middle East after a record 9-month deployment. This is ABC News.
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1: Thanks for spending time with us. Welcome into Friday, August 21st. Gordon Deal with Nicole Murray. Some of our top stories and headlines. A woman from Albany, New York has been arrested for planning to bomb the state capitol building. 8 people killed on a charter flight that crashed at a remote military site in western Alaska. Ayesha Wahab, a progressive Democratic state senator in California, has defeated a centrist Democrat in a special election to replace disgraced Congressman Eric Swalwell. 2 hijackings of tanker ships in 4 days by Somali pirates, and the man in Georgia who rescued an American flag from the side of a highway. That story in about 20 minutes. Reaching our new milestone of $40 trillion in government debt carries symbolic weight, but isn't by itself economically significant. Here's Matt Grossman, economics reporter at the Wall Street Journal. Matt, explain.
2: Well, there are a few different ways to measure this. The headline number is $40 trillion, which is obviously a huge number. It's kind of hard to imagine just how big that is. Some of that money the government owes to itself in a way, because some of that government debt is in the form of bonds that are owned by the Social Security Trust Fund. So that's kind of the government owing itself money. And if you net that out, it's closer to $32 trillion. Obviously, still a huge number. But this number keeps going up, and that's kind of the bottom line. It's really focusing more and more attention on the fact that we just don't have a good path out of this debt that just keeps building up.
1: Yeah. So, you know, the simpleton in me says, yeah, all you have to do is cut spending and the debt goes down because the deficit will be more manageable, right? We'll have more money coming in than going out, blah, blah, blah. But explain why kind of meaningful cuts here to government spending are so difficult.
2: Yeah, that could absolutely be part of the solution. I mean, I think that's what the Trump administration had in mind with that DOGE program last year, that if we can kind of find the smart cuts in the federal government, we could get more on the right track. The issue is that the kind of spending that you're thinking about there in terms of salaries to government workers and, you know, programs that, you know, national parks and air traffic control is really only a very small part of spending. The vast majority of it are things like Medicare payments, Social Security payments, and those are much harder to adjust. They're not in the annual budget. It's a long-standing program that economists call non-discretionary spending. It's not something that the government has a choice about year to year. It's a long-term commitment to citizens. And of course, that would be just a huge political firestorm if there was any attempt to cut Social Security benefits or change Medicare. So that's where it really becomes a pretty stubborn problem.
1: We're speaking with Matt Grossman, economics reporter at the Wall Street Journal. The story is called U.S. Debt Just Topped $40 Trillion. How we got here. It was never this bad, right? I mean, it wasn't that long ago where we actually ran a surplus budget-wise.
2: Yeah, that's right. So at the end of the Clinton administration, there were a few years of surplus. Shouldn't say a few years. It might have been one or two. But, you know, the tide has turned. The Great Recession was a very expensive period. So was the COVID pandemic. And of course, when there's a recession, tax revenue usually goes down as well. Usually after the recession ends, we kind of get more on track, at least we used to. More recently, even in times when the economy is, you know, growing pretty steadily, we're still running these really big budget deficits. So that's one reason the problem continues to get worse.
1: Yeah, and explain how the two are connected there in kind of economics 101.
2: Yeah, sure. So the debt, that $40 trillion number, is basically the accumulation of debt year after year. So when you have a budget deficit in a given year, that means for those 12 months, the federal government is not earning as much revenue as it is spending. And so you end the year with some debt. And then the next year, if there's another deficit, the amount of that deficit just adds to the debt that you accumulated the previous year. So we've had, you know, continuous deficits for most of the 21st century so far. And that's why you see the debt growing larger year after year.
1: And who holds that debt, Matt?
2: Yeah, it's mostly public investors. So some of it's owned by foreign countries. I should say that if I could explain how this works a bit, the Treasury borrows money by selling bonds, Treasury bonds. Anyone can buy them. Many are owned by investors in foreign countries or even foreign governments. But a lot of American investors own them as well. You might have bought savings bonds at some point in your life. When you buy a bond like that, you're effectively lending money to the government. So it's viewed as a very safe investment. The government, you know, continues to pay people back, and that hasn't been a problem. But of course, to do so, the government's now kind of on this treadmill where it has to borrow more to pay back what it already owes and to pay interest on the debt that it already owes.
1: Thanks, Matt. Matt Grossman, economics reporter at the Wall Street Journal. 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

0: Thanks for being with us. Welcome into Friday. It's time now for the Mic Drop with This Morning's Mike Gavin.
1: Good morning. Well, we have a couple stories with more than a little ick to talk about today. Let's start in New Jersey, where a woman lost her wedding ring in one of the worst places you can imagine, the toilet of a commuter train. Julie Angela Cola never thought she'd see her wedding ring again after she accidentally flushed it down the toilet on a New Jersey transit train. She says she was riding the rails back in July, and when she went to the bathroom, didn't realize she'd taken off her wedding ring. Then she tossed everything in the toilet and flushed. Julie told two of the conductors on the train, and they took down all of her information, pledging to help, but they also told her it was a long shot. Maintenance workers quickly realized that they had to move fast, since the longer the bathroom was used, the worse it was going to get. The train car was taken into the shop, the toilet tank was open, and Julie's ring was eventually found. After being thoroughly disinfected, Julie was able to claim the ring at Penn Station in New York.
0: Wow. At least to me, at least this was like an isolated bathroom facility. Like she hadn't thrown it out in the kitchen garbage and then it was taken away by the sanitation workers, brought to a trash transfer station where she may have had to comb through tons of garbage to find it.
1: Yes. Easier to find, yes, but no less gross though.
0: No, I get that. And then I think if I'm feeling this correctly, I'm a little disappointed with the reaction from the New Jersey transit workers. They're like, it's a long shot. We'll help you. Like, I would have stayed on that train, stayed in the same car as the bathroom.
1: Yeah.
0: And just waited it out. Like, okay, how does this work? Where do you dump it? How is it siphoned?
1: Yeah.
0: And I want to be there to get my ring.
1: I think they were trying to manage expectations, but she did say they were very helpful.
0: Okay.
1: They were very helpful. They really tried their best.
0: Okay.
1: So, I was actually a little disappointed they weren't a little more gruff with her, because that's my typical interaction with New Jersey transit workers, and they're in my family. I know them well. Mm. And that's my typical interaction. So I was a little disappointed that she didn't get more of the New Jersey transit treatments.
0: Good luck, lady.
1: That the rest of us get when we ask questions on the train.
0: Fair enough.
1: And after taking the train from Penn Station in Manhattan out to Queens now, when we have a bizarre story coming from the stadium that the New York Mets play in. Viral video shows what appears to be an animal lurking beneath the stands at Citi Field, pawing for discarded peanut shells. The clip was recorded during the Mets Wednesday afternoon game, and you can see fans having some fun with what was likely a raccoon reaching its paw through a hole in the concrete, attempting to pull up peanut shells and whatever else it could get its hands on down into its lair. The family who took the video seemed amused by the raccoon and even served it a hot dog, placing the franc near the hole for the animal to grab. Some social media commenters thought maybe it was the Seattle Mariners' new mascot, Jimothy, making a trip to the East Coast. Others felt sorry for the animal, since despite the bounty of ballpark food, it still has to watch the Mets.
0: Mm, yes. Poor raccoon.
1: But at least it's full, which is what all of us do when we go to Mets games, right?
0: Yeah.
1: Terrible baseball, but they have great food there. So you fill up on whatever you can get your hands on.
0: If that raccoon is forced to watch the Mets, I bet it was really after a beer, not so much the peanut shells.
1: Yeah, right? True. It was like, send me down some alcohol, please.
0: It's a creepy looking video. Thank you, Mike. 13 minutes now in front of the hour. On This Morning, America's First News.
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1: Thanks for spending time with us, and welcome into Friday. What makes a state fun? For some, it means beaches, amusement parks, and outdoor adventures. For others, it's a vibrant nightlife, live music, restaurants, maybe family-friendly attractions. A new Wallet Hub ranking looked at all 50 states to determine which offer the most opportunities for entertainment and recreation without breaking the bank. California claimed the top spot, followed by Florida and Illinois. Nevada and New York rounded out the top five. At the bottom of the ranking, West Virginia came in last behind Mississippi and Vermont. Florida ranked first nationally for restaurants, amusement parks, no surprise, arcades, and music festivals per capita. The number three spot for Illinois, boosted by having one of the strongest nightlife showings in the country, plus its golf courses. 8 minutes in front of the hour on This Morning. Once again, here's Nicole Murray.
3: And now, the three big things you need to know. Number one.
4: Treasury Secretary Scott Bessent says the Trump administration's plan to crush Iran's economy will likely negate the need for the U.S. to wage major military operations.
5: I see lots of reports that said, this has never worked. It does work because we have a combination. It is a 1-2 punch. We have the blockade, and we are going to have the toughest sanctions in history.
4: He was on CNBC. Oil prices went higher after Bessent's comments.
3: Number two.
4: The FBI says it has stopped what could have been a deadly attack. A woman has been charged with providing support to a terrorist group after she was accused of plotting an ISIS-inspired attack on the New York Capitol in Albany. Special agent in charge, Greg Tremoroli.
6: She said, quote, "I want to destroy as much of the building as possible and kill the senators while they are meeting."
4: Police say 35-year-old Jessica Bowie had pledged allegiance to ISIS and asked for help learning how to make explosives.
3: Number three.
4: The National Transportation Safety Board is updating its investigation into Wednesday's collision between a Pennsylvania State Police helicopter and a Cessna airplane in Carlisle. Officials say the smaller aircraft made unusual movements while approaching the airport.
7: We do have witnesses that state that he was working on his aircraft. He was conducting maintenance on it. I'm not saying the maintenance had anything to do with it. That was just one of the factors. And then the pilot flew down south for a few hours to conduct some training.
4: That was aviation accident investigator Aaron McCarter. Tennessee authorities are investigating after a drug mix-up at a Nashville hospital caused patients to experience complications during what should have been routine surgeries. Officials at Ascension St. Thomas Midtown said the hospital immediately self-reported to state regulators and launched an investigation last Friday. U.S. officials have announced that the USS Abraham Lincoln is leaving the Middle East after a 9-month deployment. Officials had previously voiced concerns regarding deteriorating mental health conditions on board. The Lincoln will be replaced by the USS George Washington, which has arrived in the Arabian Sea. A University of Chicago study finds that marriages that start online have a lower divorce rate. Here are the numbers. Nearly 6% divorce rate when meeting online versus roughly 8% when meeting offline.
1: What?
4: Yeah.
1: You're cheering? What are you cheering for?
4: I'm not cheering. Just like, yeah, I mean, I believe it, I guess.
1: Weird.
4: I mean, I don't know. Maybe you can sift through candidates more quickly, have better choice kind of thing.
1: I would have lost money if I were betting on that.
4: Yeah. Unexpected, but I see it.
1: Thank you, Nicole. 6 minutes now in front of the hour.
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7: Thanks for joining us. A double amputee wearing a Marine uniform has been captured on video pulling to the side of a highway in Georgia to retrieve a fallen American flag from the grassy roadside. Georgia resident Tony Mullis, a Purple Heart recipient, was traveling with his wife on an interstate near Macon on Monday when he spotted an abandoned U.S. flag in the center median. Mullis, who told Storyful he had both of his legs amputated after an explosion in 2011, during his second tour in Afghanistan as a combat engineer, pulled over to retrieve the flag. He said seeing it there broke his heart because he thought of those who gave everything in order for those colors to fly. The X account that posted the video wrote in the caption, "No hesitation, no waiting for someone else." For Nicole Murray and Mike Gavin, I'm Gordon Deal. 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
10: From ABC News. Shiri, Preston. More strong storms in more parts of the country. Earlier in the week, Illinois, Indiana, Ohio got socked with severe rain. Yesterday, it was the Atlantic coast's turn. ABC's Sophie Flay with a rundown.
11: On Long Island, a possible tornado damaged cabanas in Atlantic Beach, a massive waterspout seen off the coast. There was also flooding that trapped people in their cars. In Dover, Delaware, another suspected tornado caused extensive damage to hotels and knocked out power. A state of emergency has been declared.
10: Hundreds in Gary, Indiana are still waiting for lights and air conditioning to come back on more than a week after storms knocked out power.
12: There are still downed trees and power lines across Gary and Northwest Indiana. The utility company doesn't anticipate being able to fully restore power until Tuesday, a full 2 weeks since the storms hit.
10: ABC's Alex Perez in Gary. A charter aircraft carrying eight people crashing at a remote radar site in western Alaska Thursday. The military says all eight on board died. An American woman is accused of pledging allegiance to ISIS and planning an attack on the New York State Capitol building in Albany, New York. It's an unusual case, says ABC News contributor John Cohen.
13: Typically, these types of plots are conducted by men. 98% of mass shootings are conducted by male offenders, but there are examples.
10: The woman, who has not yet entered a plea, is also accused of buying materials for a bomb, including nails, batteries, and electrical tape. Still a lot of questions about the return of Harry and Meghan to the UK. ABC's James Longman is at Buckingham Palace.
14: One of the big things that Harry has long said is he wants the British government to cover his family's security, wants to have them pay for it. One of the big arguments that the British government has made is, well, we won't do that because you don't live here. So if maybe the calculation is if we live here, they'll pay for it.
10: After a record 9 months at sea, the USS Abraham Lincoln is headed home and should arrive back in the U.S. in 4 to 5 weeks. You're listening to ABC News.
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10: The national debt now surpassing $40 trillion, and a lot of economists are wondering why nothing's being done about it. Navy Federal Credit Union chief economist Heather Long says there is something to be said for a rainy day fund. However,
17: the idea is that when the rainy days go away and the sun comes out and things are better and the unemployment rate's low and companies are at record profit levels, kind of like we are right now, that we should be paying down that debt, you know? And that's what hasn't happened in the last decade.
10: The Federal Trade Commission is taking public comment now on surveillance pricing when an algorithm is used to change different prices of the same product for different people, depending on profiles.
18: Online shopping platforms like Instacart have come under scrutiny for the practice. A small case study last year found at a store in Seattle using Instacart, for example, a box of crackers was $3.99 for some shoppers, but $4.89 for others. Just weeks later, Instacart saying in a statement it, quote, fell short of customers' expectations and would end all pricing tests on the platform, saying people at the same store at the same time will, quote, see the same prices, period.
10: That's ABC's Olivia Rubin. Search teams today found the remains of climber Mallory Geese, the last remaining member of a 10-person international mountaineering team killed in an avalanche in Pakistan a week ago. Geese was 39 years old and lived in San Antonio. Shiri, Preston, ABC News.
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0: NASA's Swift Observatory has been tracking some of the biggest explosions in the universe for more than 20 years. I'm Ben Thomas.
1: Trump and his former fixer reconcile, and why stocks plunged Thursday on Wall Street. All ahead on America in the Morning. Now seven past. On the day that the aircraft carrier USS Abraham Lincoln left the Middle East after a record-setting time at sea, President Trump is putting Iran on notice with what he's calling an economic D-Day, an isolation campaign against the Islamic Republic, unlike anything previous. Correspondent Rich Johnson reports there are still some missing details, and one world superpower who's saying sanctions alone will not put an end to the war.
2: The president announced the moves on social media, but left it to others to explain at least some of the details.
3: This is going to be the greatest coordinated economic isolation in the history of the world.
2: Treasury Secretary Scott Bessent on CNBC said a big part of the campaign will be aimed at other countries, corporations, or anyone who does any business with Iran.
3: Then the U.S. Treasury and the U.S. government, they will put its full might and force toward enforcing against you.
2: Vice President J.D. Vance also made a media blitz, repeating that the ultimate goal is the same as it ever was.
4: They're under a ton of pressure. That pressure is conducive to our goal of ensuring they don't have a nuclear weapon. Whether they can survive a couple of weeks or a couple of months or possibly longer, so long as they don't have a nuclear weapon, that's what we're focused on.
2: Is coming courtesy of Newsmax. Iran's foreign minister called the new threats failed policies that will bring more failures. He also called the threats another attempt by Trump to divert our attention from domestic financial problems. And as the U.S. and Canada have agreed on a short-term tariff ceasefire, Manitoba Premier Wab Kanu told reporters in Ottawa he's not impressed by Trump's new threats.
5: Iran has bloodied Trump's nose already, and they're coming crawling to us asking for us to include their American firms in procurement and to put the booze back on the shelves. So to me, that's weak. American president is weak.
2: Kanu also called Trump a bad person who can't be trusted. And he's urging Prime Minister Mark Carney to take a tough line when it comes to concessions to the U.S. For now, the president's not naming any countries that might be penalized, what kind of sanctions they would face, cite any legal authorities, or explaining how the penalties might be enforced. I'm Rich Johnson.
1: A New York woman under arrest, charged in connection to an alleged plot to blow up the New York State Capitol building in Albany. Jim Roop reports the woman who converted to Islam was deadly serious about her plans.
6: 35-year-old Jessica Bowie is being charged with providing material support and resources to a terrorist group, in particular, ISIS.
7: Bowie had plotted to use an explosive device to attack the New York State Capitol and the New York State senators.
6: First Assistant U.S. Attorney John Sarcone says Bowie was allegedly radicalized online and spread messages of hate and violence against the American people.
7: The allegations in this complaint are deeply disturbing, that someone would harbor such hatred toward our way of life.
6: Calling the targeting of the New York State Capitol and senators an attack on democracy itself. FBI Special Agent in Charge Craig Tremoroli alleges Bowie contacted and communicated with ISIS using several social media accounts, alleging she said to a confidential source working with the FBI and posing as an ISIS facilitator,
7: quote, "I want to destroy as much of the building as possible and kill the senators while they are meeting. I want them to lose a lot of important documents as well." She continued, as referenced in the complaint, quote, "I don't want to take this kind of risk and have it kill, what, two or three people. What good is that?"
6: Tremoroli says there is a video of Bowie allegedly purchasing items for that bomb at a home improvement store and casing the Capitol building in Albany, appearing to work in determining where the device should be placed. Tremoroli also says Bowie asked for a weapon so she could shoot any law enforcement officer who approached her planting the device.
7: Make no mistake about it, Miss Bowie's alleged plot was serious. It was dangerous. And thanks to the partnerships on the FBI's Joint Terrorism Task Force, it was foiled.
6: Tremoroli says the FBI will now be working backwards to determine what led up to her actions. And if found guilty, Bowie faces a maximum sentence of 20 years in prison, a $250,000 fine, and a lifetime of supervision when she's released.

0: released from prison. I'm Jim Roop.
1: 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It's 12 after. Among the stories we're covering next on America in the Morning, congressman under scrutiny by the FBI and Philadelphia's masked bandit identified. After these messages.
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0: podcasts, search America in the Morning in your favorite listening app. It's 16 after. The FBI is expanding their investigation into sexual assault allegations against former California Congressman Eric Swalwell. Correspondent Lisa Dwyer reports that the one-time leading candidate to become governor of the Golden State was stopped at an airport and had his electronic devices seized.
1: Federal agents seized electronic devices from former Representative Eric Swalwell at the San Francisco airport on Saturday and searched his Washington home a day later as part of an investigation into allegations of sexual misconduct by the ex-Democratic congressman from California. Swalwell resigned from Congress in April following allegations that he had sexually assaulted a woman twice, including when she worked for him. Three other women also allege various kinds of sexual misconduct. The seven-term lawmaker was considered one of the leading candidates in California's gubernatorial race before dropping out after the allegations surfaced. Swalwell denies the allegations. I'm Lisa Dwyer.
0: As for Swalwell's former congressional seat, Democrat State Senator Aisha Wahab has won the special election in California's 14th district and will serve out the remainder of Swalwell's term in Washington. The man Philadelphia officials say has been terrorizing people in a scary mask has been identified. Correspondent Clayton Neville reports.
2: Police in Philadelphia say that they've identified the man behind the mask that resembles the Chucky Halloween mask, the suspect accused of terrorizing people in the city last week. In one case, seen on surveillance video, the man chased a woman and reportedly asked her if she was ready to die.
3: He was doing this purely for social media content.
2: District Attorney for Philadelphia, Larry Krasner, told reporters this week the suspect is identified.
4: Who's scared now? Who's running now? We have reason to know that Zymir Hughes is trying to avoid a warrant for his arrest on misdemeanor and felony charges.
2: According to Krasner, Hughes is still on the loose.
4: We are here to ask that people in the community who know where Zymir Hughes is hiding, who know how to find Zymir Hughes, or who witnessed things or have information that will help lead to his apprehension by the Philadelphia police and the federal marshals.
2: Investigators say Hughes may have left Pennsylvania and that he has connections to California and to Nevada. I'm Clayton Neville.
0: 19 after. What led to plummeting numbers on Wall Street yesterday? Business news is next when America in the Morning continues after these messages.
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0: It's 21 after. America in the Morning continues. Higher gas prices cut into Americans' overall spending, leading to the slowest sales growth at Walmart's U.S. stores since the earliest months of the pandemic. Walmart shares fell more than 9% in early trading Thursday. The company, often viewed as a bellwether for the strength of consumer spending. CNN says the slower growth in stores is partly due to lower drug pricing for GLP-1 weight loss drugs, as well as more customers choosing to shop online rather than in physical stores. Well, Thursday was not the day to look at your 401k, as Wall Street suffered through losses as Treasury yields continued to march higher despite the Treasury Department's extraordinary multi-billion dollar buyback operation. Treasury Secretary Scott Bessent said that the debt buyback could actually be larger than the $4 billion that was announced. The 10-year yield gained more than 5 basis points to 4.7%, while the 30-year Treasury bond yield ramped up to 5.25%. Bonds were not the only thing going up. A barrel of West Texas oil rose 3% to $86.83, while the European Brent crude increased to nearly $94 a barrel. Damian Troisi has a recap from Wall Street.
10: I'm Damian Troisi, and this is the AP Markets Report. Stocks fell on Wall Street Thursday, and bond yields rose on a jump in oil prices. The S&P 500 index fell 0.9%. The Dow fell 1.3%. The Nasdaq Composite fell 1%. Treasury yields rose after the price of oil jumped following President Donald Trump's latest threat to Iran. Bond yields have been rising throughout the summer because of worries about stubborn inflation. Walmart slumped after giving a disappointing forecast for its upcoming quarter. Results from retailers are being closely watched as households get squeezed by higher prices on everything from groceries to gas. Damian Troisi, New York.
0: Charter Communications announces its completion of a transaction with Cox Communications and the acquisition of Liberty Broadband Corporation. These transactions create the leading broadband and video company in the nation and the fastest growing mobile provider in its footprint, with now 45 states being served. 24 after. The bromance is on again between Trump and Cohen. When America in the Morning returns after these messages.
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0: It's 26 after. America in the Morning continues. President Trump publicly reconciled Thursday with Michael Cohen, his former attorney who became a key prosecution witness against him. The president called into Cohen's radio show and podcast to argue that the criminal cases they once bitterly fought over were products of political weaponization. Trump's appearance on Cohen's show, their first public conversation since their highly publicized falling out, marks a striking turn in a relationship that went from fierce loyalty to open warfare and now reconciliation. During the interview heard on New York's WABC radio, Trump insisted that Cohen had been used by the president's political opponents and also discussed matters including the war with Iran and immigration and claimed the U.S. economy has never been stronger. Trump and Cohen's relationship fell apart in 2018 when Cohen pleaded guilty to federal crimes in the Stormy Daniels hush money case. A NASA mission to rescue a falling space telescope has ended in failure. Correspondent Ben Thomas has details.
20: NASA's Swift Observatory has been tracking some of the biggest explosions in the universe for more than 20 years, gamma ray bursts and exploding stars. But intense solar activities caused the aging space telescope to lose altitude faster than expected. So early last month, NASA launched a $30 million effort to try to lift it into a longer-lasting orbit. But Catalyst Space Technologies Link spacecraft has been plagued by control issues, and the company and NASA say they're now ending the attempt, dooming Swift to a fiery reentry through Earth's atmosphere. Its demise is not expected before October. I'm Ben Thomas.
0: America in the Morning for Friday, August 21st, 2026, is produced by Jeff McKay. I'm John Trout. This is Westwood One.
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0: ABC News, I'm Sherry Preston. The same line of storms that caused severe damage in the Midwest moving further east on Thursday. ABC's Morgan Norwood.
1: A rain-wrapped tornado tearing through the city of Dover, Delaware, sending debris flying and leaving behind a trail of destruction.
2: I can't believe it.
1: Some residents caught off guard, racing to take shelter. Two hotels left badly damaged, pieces of the building wrapped around power lines.
0: On Long Island, New York, a waterspout may have come on shore. If so, that'd be a tornado. Firefighters digging through torn apart structures at a beach club, making sure there was no one inside. President Trump heads to South Carolina today to stump for Darlene Graham, days ahead of the South Carolina Republican Senate runoff. A charter aircraft carrying eight people crashing in a remote radar site in western Alaska, killing all on board. President Trump back on the air with his one-time fixer, Michael Cohen, who testified before Congress about Trump's hush money payments. He also did prison time for tax evasion. They were on Cohen's radio show. This is ABC News.
3: And we're live here outside family home just waiting for the... And there they go! 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

0: America in the Morning continues. Many in the West will have fire weather concerns this weekend. Here's AccuWeather.com meteorologist LaTroy Thornton.
1: Prime fire conditions expand and intensify across portions of the western United States, not only today but through the weekend, with a large portion of the nation west of the plains facing the combination of gusty winds, low humidity levels, and dried out vegetation to create an extreme fire risk for some. While the west coast states are likely to stay generally rain-free through the weekend, the risk for afternoon monsoon thunderstorms to spark new fires due to lightning will remain elevated from portions of Utah northward into Montana. At least a somewhat heightened fire risk extends nearly to the west coast and into Wyoming, northern and eastern Colorado, even toward the Dallas area and into central Texas. However, the highest risk of all looks to set up for eastern Oregon, where AccuWeather wildfire experts say that there will be an extreme risk, the highest threat category for the start and rapid spread of fires. In terms of today's precipitation, a cold front making only very slow progress to the south and east toward the Atlantic and Gulf Coast brings the risk for thunderstorms into this evening that may turn severe, with the risk for damaging wind gusts of at least 55 to 65 miles per hour, as well as the potential for flash flooding to an area from northern Louisiana eastward through central Georgia and into central and eastern portions of the Carolinas, as well as southeastern Virginia, even a bit of southern Maryland. Non-severe thunderstorms are more likely from central Virginia westward into Kentucky, although there could be an afternoon storm south and west into Arkansas, and as far to the south and east as Florida, including areas near and north of Miami. Afternoon storms may be rather heavy from the eastern Dakotas and Nebraska into western Iowa, northern Illinois, and eastern Wisconsin, with some areas of steady rain over southeastern New England as much of the rest of the northeast dries out today. I'm AccuWeather.com meteorologist LaTroy Thornton.
0: 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The murder trial for a mother accused of killing her own children continues in a Massachusetts courtroom, while her lawyers argue their client was over-medicated and misdiagnosed. Correspondent Clayton Neville reports hundreds of women wore pink shirts outside the courtroom this week in support of Lindsay Clancy and others who suffer from postpartum depression.
2: Lindsay Clancy's charged with killing her three kids, 5-year-old Cora, 3-year-old Dawson, and 8-month-old Callan in January of 2023. She then jumped from a second-story window, leaving her paralyzed from the waist down. This week, Clancy's sitting in the courtroom in a wheelchair, and her defense team pleading its case. More testimony expected today, according to the judge.
3: From there, if the defendant rests, the Commonwealth can then present their witnesses, and if it's not done by Friday, we go into Monday, and that may mean closings and charge on Tuesday.
4: Okay.
3: All right.
4: And Mr. Verineau will be here.
2: Clancy pleaded not guilty, arguing she was not criminally responsible because of severe postpartum psychosis and bipolar disorder at the time. Her lawyers point to the medication she was on.
4: What we would argue is the over-prescription of the medications, whether or not it's the side effects of the medications, whether or not it's the titration or the termination or the immediate cessation of the medications against what normal medical advice would be. All of those factors contribute to the state of mind of Ms. Clancy that was expressed to a lot of people.
2: That includes family members, her lawyers say.
4: She had indicated, I think Your Honor knows the evidence, repeatedly indicated that she was affected by the benzos. She was affected, felt that she was being addicted to the benzos, trying to get off the benzos. She indicated that the sertraline was obviously killing her as far as going from 25 to 50 milligrams. And then subsequent to that, when there's additional SSRIs prescribed.
2: The defense argues that Clancy was open about hearing voices but didn't get the treatment she needed. They also referred to her attempts to get medical health care back in 2022 and her voluntary hospital stay at that time. I'm Clayton Neville.
0: The U.S. has sent a first group of deportees to Liberia. Correspondent Donna Warder reports the African nation will reportedly allow 1,200 people being removed from the United States to enter that country, one of the largest deals the Trump administration has made with other nations to expel migrants who cannot be sent back to their own countries. Audio courtesy of Liberia National Television.
5: The first of 20 deportees from the United States have been sent to Liberia. It's part of an agreement with the West African nation to send 1,200 deportees there.
6: Liberia intends to accept up to 1,200 persons to be transferred from the United States of America within a year. The persons to be transferred to Liberia are third country nationals, some of whom may wish to seek asylum.
5: The 1,200 will include nationals from North America, South America, and the Caribbean, according to Liberia's information minister.
6: Those to be transferred from the United States of America to Liberia will include citizens or nationals of African and Western Hemisphere countries who are medically authorized to travel.
5: The justice minister says the deportees could request asylum if they wish. Under a series of often secret agreements, immigration advocates say the Trump administration has deported thousands of people to nearly two dozen countries that are not their own. About 10 of them are on the African continent. I'm Donna Water.
0: The person behind the wheel of an overcrowded speedboat that capsized during a tour around the Statue of Liberty in New York Harbor, drowning an infant and her mother, has now been arrested by U.S. immigration authorities who say he was in the country illegally. America in the Morning's Jeff McKay has details.
7: Manuel Ernesto Hernandez Umana, who has a pending federal criminal case in connection with the August 8th crash of a speedboat near the Statue of Liberty, lied to a Border Patrol officer and falsely claimed he was a U.S. citizen when he entered the country in Texas. Hernandez Umana is alleged to have illegally entered the United States through a Texas border crossing in 2007, lying to a Customs and Border Protection officer, falsely claiming to be a U.S. citizen, according to records released by the Department of Homeland Security. The 46-year-old Hernandez Umana, a citizen of El Salvador, is being held at a U.S. Immigration and Customs Enforcement detention facility in Elizabeth, New Jersey, and is now facing possible deportation. Immigration authorities arrested him after he was released on bail in his criminal case. According to the U.S. Coast Guard investigators, Hernandez was piloting a 21-foot Yamaha AR-210 with 14 people on board, well over its 10-person capacity, when it swamped and sank as it made a U-turn in choppy waters near the Statue of Liberty in New York Harbor. According to prosecutors, Hernandez Umana wasn't licensed by the U.S. Coast Guard, wasn't aware of basic safety rules, and told investigators he'd borrowed his friend's personal vessel for the New York Harbor excursion, which was illegally chartered and overcrowded. A 27-year-old woman and her 5-month-old infant were thrown from the boat and died. I'm Jeff McKay.
0: 17 till. When we return on America in the Morning, in the sky, it's a bird, it's a plane. Now it's an Amazon drone delivering your package after these messages.
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0: It's 15 till. I'm John Trout. Welcome back. You're with America in the Morning. First Lady Melania Trump made a memorable return to the White House Rose Garden Thursday, greeting the crowd with a playful message. President Trump's wife said to the gathering, "I heard you missed me. Here I am." Before discussing her Fostering the Future Together initiative, which looks to expand academic opportunities for young people transitioning out of the foster care system. Her remarks came before talk of the Freedom 250 Grand Prix slated for this weekend on the streets of Washington, D.C. near the White House. The IndyCar nearly 2-mile course will loop around the National Archives, National Gallery of Art, and Smithsonian National Air and Space Museum. America in the Morning continues. Information released by the Pentagon says more than 750 members of the United States military have been injured during combat operations against Iran. Details from correspondent Lisa Dwyer.
9: At least 757 service members have been wounded.

0: Since the war began against Iran, more than 580 are Army soldiers. The total injured also include 86 sailors, 64 airmen, and 19 Marines. While many of the casualties are categorized as having occurred during Operation Epic Fury, the Pentagon has created a new category for wounded troops, saying that Operation Epic Fury has concluded. The Pentagon and U.S. Central Command have offered almost no details on how the injuries occurred. However, officials say that the vast majority of those injuries are traumatic brain injuries. I'm Lisa Dwyer.
1: Shifting gears, war continues to be waged between Russia and Ukraine, but it's Ukraine that appears to have changed its tactics. Correspondent Ben Thomas reports Ukrainian drones have been striking deeper into Russia, attacking everything from oil refineries to warehouses outside of the Kremlin capital, bringing the war to Moscow's doorstep.
2: In a sunflower field in southern Ukraine, an explosives-laden drone launches toward Russia.
3: We are targeting or military bases, airfields, or oil infrastructure, oil refinery.
2: Yevhen Karas commands Ukraine's 413th Raid Unmanned Systems Regiment.
3: We need to make a punishment for Kremlin's regime for Russia.
2: And he says the drone strikes have been effective.
3: We see now a lot of problems inside Russia with their economy.
2: Drones' range have grown and Russian air defenses have suffered damage.
3: If we got enough batteries, we can fly Vladivostok and back.
2: Karas believes ordinary Russians are now feeling the war's cost.
3: Increasing noise of people who are not ready to pay is so big.
2: And that, he hopes, will speed peace talks. I'm Ben Thomas.
1: Just after the news that President Trump ordered the U.S. military to cut back on their scheduled training maneuvers with the South Korean military, South Korea says North Korea fired about 10 short-range ballistic missiles toward the sea. Correspondent Karen Shamas is following that story.
4: South Korea's military has said that North Korea has launched about 10 short-range ballistic missiles towards the sea. The Joint Chiefs of Staff said the launches happened on Thursday from North Korea's capital region towards North Korea's eastern waters. This comes a day after North Korea dismissed a U.S. decision to scale back military drills with South Korea. Despite this, South Korea continued its defense exercises, including civil defense drills. Italian tourist Fabio Tosi witnessed the drills on the streets of Seoul.
5: It was an amazing scene that they are kind of prepared for any unexpected event to happen.
4: I'm Karen Chamas.
1: Amazon says its delivery drones will reach nearly 500 American cities by the end of the year, and safety advocates are still asking about previous crashes. The new old tech guy, Chuck Palm, takes a deeper dive.
6: Amazon has been flying delivery drones for a few years now, mostly in a handful of states. But today, that changes. Amazon says that Prime Air will reach nearly 500 American cities by the end of this year. 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
7: Baseball Thursday, the Rangers blanked the Nationals 2-0. Jacob deGrom came into the game needing just two strikeouts to reach 2,000 for his career. It took him 8 pitches. The 2-time Cy Young winner went on to fan 10 in all and reached K2K in the second fewest innings and second fewest games in baseball history. Braves shut out the White Sox 2-0 in a makeup game from June. Grant Holmes took a no-hitter into the 7th. Andrew Benintendi's single, the only hit of the day for the Pale Hose. Angels annihilated the Astros 18-3. Zach Neto had 5 hits, including a home run, and drove in 7. Cardinals shaded the Reds 10-9. This game was 5-4 Cincinnati going to the 9th. But when center fielder Dane Myers dropped what should have been the final out, it opened the floodgates for 6 Redbird runs. Cincy then came back, using 5 walks to score 4 times in the home half. But Matt McClain, who had already hit 1 grand slam in the game, lined out with the bases loaded to end it. Brewers scored 6 times in the first and sailed past the Mariners 7-4. Gary Sanchez and Garrett Mitchell had 2-run doubles in the big inning, and Mitchell tacked on an insurance homer in the 8th. Royals ripped the A's 6-2 for their first 4-game series sweep of the season. Bobby Witt Jr. doing Bobby Witt Jr. things. A dinger and 3 runs scored.
8: I think it's more for just showing ourselves just who we are. What we have done this year is not who we are, who we believe we are, and so it's just one of those things where we just got to go out there and be ourselves and go out there and win games.
7: Elsewhere, the Guardians down the Giants 5-2. Gavin Williams struck out 11 on the way to his 12th win. Blue Jays deflected the Rays 5-1. Toronto now just a half game out of the last AL wild card spot, and the Yankees swept out the Orioles 6-1. It was evident from all camera angles. The second stage of golf's FedEx Cup playoffs, the BMW Championship, got underway in St. Louis. And just like at last week's St. Jude, there's a 5-way tie for the first-round lead. And it's a pretty star-studded list. Rory McIlroy, J.J. Spawn, Wyndham Clark, and Gary Woodland, with a combined 10 major titles among them, all at 6-under par, along with Chris Goddard. That's Friday Sports.
1: Thank you, Robert. Now 7 till. When we return on America in the Morning, Gary, Indiana residents still in the dark after these messages.
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0: It's 5 till. America in the Morning continues. Residents of Gary, Indiana, along with other towns in northwest Indiana, have been in the dark for days, and it may be into next week before power is restored. Frustrations mounting following a series of storms that brought massive rain, winds, and damage to the area southeast of Chicago on August 11th. Residents are still waiting for life to get back to normal. Power authorities are saying that the lights may be on by next Tuesday. Utility crews have been working around the clock to repair the nearly 300 power poles left damaged in recent storms, along with downed trees and other debris. Public schools in Gary will remain closed, and many are resorting to food banks and other donation points to get much-needed hot meals and supplies. Well, if your local theater has electricity and you're heading there this weekend, while it may be a little early for horror movies, it's not stopping a new Insidious film on the big screen. Entertainment reporter Kevin Carr has a sneak peek at Insidious.
1: It's time for a sixth helping of spectral hauntings with Insidious Out of the Further.
2: We were really happy until I started having these dreams.
1: This time around, we abandon the Lambert family for a new twist. A single mother and her daughter are suddenly experiencing unexplained events where dreams merge into real life.
3: Those are not dreams, Gemma.
1: Soon the mother learns there are dark forces trying to escape into our world using her as a conduit.
3: But you can do something I didn't know was possible. You can bring demons back to the human world.
1: The last few Insidious movies have not been great, but this one gives a fresh spin on things.
2: What happens if I can't control this?
1: Sure, it has all the silly elements we expect from these movies, but with a decent concept and a committed cast, the movie works better than I thought it would. And it never quite got silly enough to lose me as a viewer.
2: I'm scaring my daughter. I need someone to tell me how to stop this.
1: Oh, and God bless Lin Shaye for riding the wave of this franchise success and being one of the best things about these movies.
3: You have a rare gift. The ability to travel into the realm between this world and the next one.
1: There are some unique ideas with nods to horror classics like Halloween, Poltergeist, and A Nightmare on Elm Street.
3: When the dead rise, it'll be the end of the living.
1: And in some ways, the film contains some pretty unsettling stuff. Insidious Out of the Further gets 4 ghosts out of 5. I'm Kevin Carr, and that's the way I see it.
0: America in the Morning for Friday, August 21st, 2026, is produced by Jeff McKay. I'm John Trout. This is Westwood One.
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9: And I'm Heather Roberts. It is 5 o'clock. Here are some of our top stories this morning.
8: A warning about scammers using fundraising campaigns claiming they're helping wildfire victims in Oregon and Washington.
9: High expectations for one NFL rookie who had a rough go on national television last night. 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
9: But first, it's Friday.
8: It's such a Friday.
9: It's such a Friday.
8: It's 5:01. Traffic and weather together on the ones. We get things started with Steve Herrera.
10: And we're off to a quiet start on this beautiful Friday. Westbound 212 at top speeds from Southeast Sunnyside Road to 205. Just 9 minutes, nothing holding you back. Northbound 5 zipping through from Wilson Road to the Markham Bridge. 16 minutes, no delays. Westbound 84, smooth sailing from 181st Avenue to 5. 10 minutes, nothing holding you back there. Southbound 217, you're problem-free from 26 to 5. 6 minutes and no delays. From the KXL Traffic Center, I'm Steve Herrera.
9: Thank you, Steve. Well, taking a look outside, we are going to see partly sunny to mostly cloudy skies. Today is the day we've been talking about the potential for a spotty storm in the valley. Maybe some more thunderstorms closer to the Cascades. Highs today about 81. Tonight, lows about 59. Now, that low temperature has been around the same all week, but more chance for thunderstorms overnight tonight. Maybe even a light shower into tomorrow morning. Tomorrow's high, 77, with mostly cloudy skies again. Possibility of some showers. We're using the term shower very, very loosely. It's going to be just a trace. 77 on Sunday and then back into the 80s on Monday and Tuesday. 66, wow, very mild in downtown Portland this morning. 61 in Salem.
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9: It is 5:02. An Oregon City man faces disturbing charges, including rape and kidnapping. And the Clackamas County Sheriff's Office says there may be more victims. 44-year-old Derek Reeder is being held without bail following his Thursday arrest. Detectives believe Reeder met a young victim in the summer of 2023 while working as a music teacher at a nonprofit in Oregon City.
8: He allegedly communicated with the child over Instagram and text before sexually abusing the victim on multiple occasions. Reeder was fired in 2024, but owns the music lessons business Slinky Strings, where he had clients of all ages. Anyone with information about other possible criminal activity by Reeder is asked to contact the sheriff's office.
9: Millions of acres of land are on fire in Oregon and Washington, destroying homes and businesses. KXL's Annette Newell reports, experts say we should beware of scammers targeting good Samaritans who want to help.
11: Dozens of large wildfires are burning across the two states, and in their moment of greatest need, wildfire survivors and neighbors who want to help them are vulnerable to scammers. A recent census survey found more than three quarters of survivors experienced a possible scam within a month of a disaster.
12: Scammers try to take advantage of impulsive giving.
11: But don't fall for it, says Josh Studer with the Washington Attorney General's Consumer Protection Division. Check first. If you believe a fundraising campaign or donation request is fraudulent, you can contact the Oregon Department of Justice Consumer Protection Hotline. Annette Newell, FM News 101.
8: Oregon Senator Ron Wyden wants to focus on wildland firefighter personnel when lawmakers return to the Capitol in September.
13: Westerners are all going to come back and say, we just got, you know, clobbered.
8: Wyden says forest management is also critical, but he's worried about the summer's fire crews who say they don't have enough people to fight the simultaneous wildfires burning across the West.
13: We've got to get that personnel issue dealt with. That's the immediate thing.
8: Oregon claims about a third of the nation's 7 million acres burned so far this year.
9: The city of Portland paid about $8 million for the historic Centennial Mills building in 2000, then sold it for pennies on the dollar in 2024. It was destroyed by fire this month and now blown to bits. KXL's Gail Cunningham reports. A Vancouver-based developer says the mill didn't have to end that way.
14: A few months ago, James Casper announced his plans to redevelop part of the long vacant Squatter's Haven into a world-class nightclub and restaurant.
15: I like restoring old buildings.
14: And he tells the Lars Larson Show the water tower was an important element.
15: So I was going to refurbish that, make it into part of the bar.
14: And it might have been, but for what he describes as the city's shifting restrictions and a nightmare permitting process.
15: But it's like every permit activates another permit.
14: Finally, he gave up. And this week, the historic water tower and building were destroyed. Casper says the city is business unfriendly, and he doesn't think this wasted opportunity will change that. Gail Cunningham, FM News 101.
8: Portland is unveiling a new way to fill vacant storefronts in downtown. KXL's Tim Lance has more on that plan.
16: Mayor Keith Wilson says Portland is experiencing a renaissance.
17: Office vacancy rates are down. Public safety is improving.
16: But he says more needs to be done.
17: And that's why my office has worked with Prosper Portland to launch the Vacant Storefront Grant Program.
16: The program offers matching grants up to $100,000 for grocery stores filling one of those empty spaces. 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
8: It is 10 past 5 o'clock, and you're listening to Portland's Morning News on this Friday, August 21st. I'm Heather Roberts alongside John Eric Smith. Here are some of the stories we're working on today.
9: A new study shedding some light on just how much Oregon drivers speed.
8: Mariner fans have something to look forward to on the diamond in the Emerald City this weekend. Is that an emerald diamond? All the gemstones.
9: No, emeralds are not diamonds.
8: Emeralds are not diamonds? Okay. We've got that in sports, whatever they are. That's coming up at 5:15.
9: And stock futures rise as Wall Street looks to recover after a losing Thursday. We'll have a latest look at the market coming up in business news at 5:26.
8: 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It is 5:11. Time for us to check traffic and weather. We do that together on the one. Steve Herrera, how are those roads looking?
10: Looking pretty good. No stalls or accidents to hamper your commute. It's a quick trip from Beaverton to Portland, just under 5 minutes. 84 westbound, an easy commute from 181st Avenue to 5. We're looking at about 9 minutes. Northbound 5 moving at a brisk pace from 405 to the Interstate Bridge, just 5 minutes. You're at the limit, southbound 205 from the Glen Jackson Bridge to 5, 21 minutes and no delays. From the KXL Traffic Center, I'm Steve Herrera.
9: Forecast time. We're looking for a partly sunny to a mostly cloudy kind of Friday. And do watch for a spotty storm sometime today, later in the day. We're looking for a high of 81 and maybe some thunderstorms overnight and possible light showers into the early morning. But not a lot of the wet stuff. Mostly cloudy Saturday. Again, the possible showers, just a trace of precipitation. 77 on Saturday and Sunday. Let's look ahead towards Monday. If we have to, highs back into the 80s. It'll be mostly sunny on Monday. Right now, 65 degrees, mostly cloudy in Portland.
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1: 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The Oregon Health Authority says it's keeping behavioral health workers in rural, low-income, and culturally diverse communities. Full-time providers can get up to $100,000, while part-time providers can receive up to $50,000.
0: At least one part of the story of a Kaiser man having his $200,000 Lego Star Wars collection stolen by a consignment store has reached a conclusion. KXL's Brett Recamp has been following this and has the latest from Bricks and Minifigs.
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3: The franchise mainline mailbox is full. This week, Bricks and Minifigs CEO Ammon McNeff settled with the original owner of the collection, Brian Manziel. YouTuber Reckless Ben caught up with McNeff at his corporate office.
4: You have accepted a narrative that is not real, and you are continuing to pursue that narrative because it's easy and it gives you views and it gives you all sorts of clout and does all sorts of things that way.
3: McNeff changed his tune this week, apologized, and settled with Manziel. The original owner of the Kaiser store, accused of stealing the valuable collection, has an ongoing lawsuit. 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
1: A new study finds fewer Oregon drivers admit to speeding than drivers nationally. KXL's Dane Vodder reports.
5: 3 in 10 drivers don't think anyone drives the speed limit, according to a AAA study.
6: These attitudes are concerning because speeding is a factor in about 30% of fatal crashes nationwide and in Oregon.
5: AAA's Marie Dodds says their study shows 60% of Oregon drivers say they never or rarely speed, although 41% admit to speeding frequently. But drivers do want speed enforcement.
6: Most drivers support increased police presence in areas with a history of speed-related crashes.
5: Dane Vodder, FM News 101.
0: I'm glad they didn't ask me. I don't think I want to answer that question.
1: It's one of those things.
0: Depends on what time of the morning it is. Well, Woodburn is having a fiesta. The Marion County city with a strong Latino community is celebrating Fiesta Mexicana this weekend at Legion Park. That festival was originally established as a celebration of harvest season, but has continued to grow over the years. Everyone is invited. It's a 3-day event starting today, running through Sunday. Food, music, dances, and competitions.
1: It's 5:15, time for the KXL Sports Fiesta, thanks to Sawtooth Roofing. 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The Stars were not out last night for Fernando Mendoza in Houston. From the KXL Sports Desk, here's Noah Friedman.
7: John, everybody wanted to see how this year's number one overall pick would fare in the preseason. And while Fernando Mendoza completed 8 of his 15 passes, the one notable one he missed was all over the internet last night.
8: Play action from Mendoza, and he comes back over the middle, and he's picked off. Woodes, the rookie. Mendoza trying to track him down and cannot. Pick 6 for the Texans and the rookie.
7: Rookie on rookie crime right there. Mendoza equals a stat he had throughout his entire college run at Cal and Indiana. One pick 6 then, first NFL pick 6 in the preseason. Raiders come back to win against the Texans, however, 22-20. In the other preseason game, the contest, it wasn't even close.
9: Cowling from the 16. Trying to get to the edge and does. Gets a block. Now down the sideline. Keeps his footing across the 40. Cowling with one to beat, and he does. He's going to go. Jacob Cowling. House call. Touchdown Niners.
7: 49ers blowing out the Chargers at SoFi 41-17. There are 3 more NFL preseason games tonight before a full slate Saturday. Seattle, the lone preseason game on Sunday in the Music City against the Titans at 5 p.m. You can watch that nationally on Fox Sports. Games start to count on September 9th as the Seahawks open up their title defense with a Super Bowl rematch against the Patriots. And the Mariners may be starting a 3-game set this weekend against one of the best teams in baseball, but the headlines will be stolen by this man.
10: Right back to Anderson. Stumbles, Fields throws, and this one's in the books. Anderson retires the last 12 and 16 of the last 17 to get the complete game 5-hit shutout.
7: Top prospect Cade Anderson got the call up yesterday. He'll start against the Chicago Cubs at T-Mobile Park Saturday. You'll be able to listen to every single pitch he throws on our sister station 750 The Game. With sports at 15 and 45, Noah Friedman, FM News 101.
0: It's 5:17. Shiri, Preston. The latest part of the country dealing with weather chaos, the Northeast, as a series of storms swept through the region, bringing damaging winds and heavy rain along the I-95 corridor. One person suffered minor injuries. ABC's Morgan Norwood.
11: Powerful, fast-moving storms slamming the Northeast. From D.C. to Philly to New York. On Long Island, a waterspout coming ashore.
12: It's a tornado.
11: Hitting two beach clubs, damaging or destroying dozens of cabanas. Massive planks of wood piercing structures and littering the beach. Firefighters digging through the torn apart structures, making sure no one was trapped.
0: The National Weather Service working to verify several tornadoes that sprung up overnight. An arrest in New York, a 35-year-old woman now in custody, accused of plotting with ISIS to blow up the Capitol building in Albany.
13: Authorities charging Jessica Bowie with providing material support to ISIS and claiming that she asked a confidential informant how to make a bomb that she planned to detonate while state lawmakers were in session. The FBI sent confidential informants posing as Islamic radicals to communicate with Bowie, who was 35 after she allegedly posted concerning comments online and allegedly swore her allegiance to the leader of ISIS.
0: ABC Chief Law and Justice Correspondent Pierre Thomas. In Philadelphia, police have a suspect in the case of a man chasing after women near City Hall while wearing a scary clown mask. However, that person is not in custody. After a record 9 months at sea, the USS Abraham Lincoln now headed home.
14: They were only supposed to be out on that aircraft carrier for about 6 to 7 months, but that mission was extended the longer this war with Iran has continued to drag on. And of course, all of it comes amid new reporting about the worsening conditions on board that aircraft carrier.
0: ABC's Rachel Scott. President Trump travels to South Carolina today to stump for Lindsey Graham's sister as she tries to win the GOP primary for her brother's Senate seat. You're listening to ABC News.
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1: It's 5:20 now on Portland's Morning News. Here's a recap of some of our top local stories today.
0: A Vancouver-based developer who says he tried to save the landmark Centennial Mills building believes it didn't have to meet a fiery, tragic end.
1: A new plan in Portland is meant to bring businesses back to empty downtown storefronts.
0: Plus, Mariah Carey relives her 2001 glory with a very sparkly album. We've got those details coming up in Entertainment News at 5:27.
1: But first, it is 5:21. Traffic and weather together on the ones. Here's Steve Herrera watching the roads.
20: Getting first word of a crash here in Portland, Northwest Germantown Road in both directions from Lilac to Harbor. The vehicle went over the embankment. Meanwhile, eastbound Sunset Highway moving smoothly from Cornelius Pass to 405. About 10 minutes, no delays. Northbound 5 in great shape from Wilsonville Road to the Markham Bridge. 16 minutes, nothing holding you back there. Salem to Tualatin, just under 30 minutes on northbound 5. Eastbound 30, a clear shot from Northwest Cornelius Pass Road to 405. 13 minutes. And no delays. 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From the KXL Traffic Center, I'm Steve Herrera.
0: Thank you, Steve. Well, partly sunny to mostly cloudy skies today. It is the day we have a bit of a bump in our pleasant sunny forecast. We're going to have a spotty storm or two here in the valley, a high of 81. Those storms could be more intense as you get closer to the mountains. Spotty thunderstorms overnight tonight with lows around 59. And then tomorrow, a possibility of a light shower, just a trace of precipitation. Saturday's high 77 again on Sunday, and then back into the 80s on Monday. It is 65 in downtown Portland already, 61 in Salem.
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32: California Attorney General Rob Bonta said he believes a lawsuit he filed with other states seeking to block the Paramount Skydance merger with Warner Brothers Discovery is a black and white antitrust case. According to CNBC, Bonta said the state's main argument is that they're concerned about the film and pay TV industries under the proposed combination. Russian and Ukrainian strikes on infrastructure in the Black Sea region are continuing to pressure wheat prices. CNBC analysts warn farmers may not be able to plant their usual levels of crops this winter as they face profitability and financing pressures jeopardizing next year's supply.
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5: The music platform announced Thursday it will start putting a Made with AI label to those released tracks. The service said that record labels and distributors will be required to tag songs in which a material portion of the content was created with AI. The announcement follows Spotify's newly announced AI Persona label, as well as Tidal's decision to label AI songs and ban them from earning royalties. It's unclear when the new labels will begin to appear on Apple Music. I'm at Mattinson.
0: Mariah Carey celebrating the 25th anniversary of her 8th studio album. Glitter debuts on vinyl for the first time since 2001. The original album will be pressed on a midnight purple vinyl with a deluxe version on a glittering pink vinyl. Fans can pre-order now. It'll ship at the end of October.
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2: 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I'm Heather Roberts.
3: And I'm John Eric Smith. It's 5:30 on a Friday.
2: Here are some of our top stories today. After losing everything in a wildfire, people in the Northwest face another threat. Scammers are likely to target them.
3: The WNBA's Fire set to participate in one of the league's inaugural events tonight. That's in sports at 5:45.
2: And oil prices dip, but crude is headed for a second higher week. We have more business news coming up at 5:56.
3: Those stories and more in 90 seconds. But first, it's 5:31, traffic and weather together on the ones. Looking for financial leadership? 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Steve Herrera is watching the roads this morning. How's it looking, Steve?
4: Well, we have a problem in Portland, eastbound and westbound Germantown Road between Lilac and Harbor. I see a crash involving a vehicle that overturned over the embankment. Aside from that, eastbound Sunset Highway moving at top speeds from 217 to the 405 split. You're breezing through northbound 5 from the Boone Bridge to the Markham Bridge. 16 minutes, no delays. Southbound 205, so far, so good from 584. Eastbound Highway 8 looking just fine and dandy from 219 to 217. From the KXL Traffic Center, I'm Steve Herrera.
2: Thanks, Steve. Taking a look outside, it's not great. It's not terrible. It's kind of an in-between kind of day. Partly sunny skies expected, but also a lot of clouds today. We're going to see a spotty thunderstorm here in the valley, more so as you get closer to the Cascades. A high of 81, 59 for our low tonight. And those storms could continue into tonight and maybe even tomorrow morning, bringing some wet stuff. Not a lot of precipitation expected, but maybe enough to keep the dust down. Saturday's high 77. The same for Sunday with some patchy drizzle, and then mostly sunny Monday with a high in the 80s. It is 65 in downtown Portland, 63 in Oregon City.
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2: It is 5:32. A 74-year-old man has died after he and his wheelchair were hit by a pickup Wednesday night in Vancouver. According to Vancouver police, the driver of that truck stopped at a stop sign at Andreessen Road and MacArthur Boulevard, then proceeded into the intersection and struck the man who had entered the crosswalk. He was taken to the hospital but did not survive. The driver stayed at the scene and is cooperating with that investigation.
3: A Vancouver-based developer who tried to save the landmark Centennial Mills site says it didn't have to meet that fiery, tragic end. KXL's Gail Cunningham explains.
5: The long-abandoned mill was a magnet for squatters, crime, and fires. James Castor tells the Lars Larson Show the massive fire that gutted the building earlier this month and this week's demolition might not have happened had he been allowed to redevelop part of the property.
6: No, because I immediately get my security crew over there. We start building. We start putting the fences up.
5: Castor had plans to transform it into a world-class waterfront nightclub.
6: But I keep getting restrictions and flights to nowhere with Portland.
5: The city's permitting red tape finally made him throw in the towel, and Castor doesn't see anything changing even with the loss of historic Centennial Mills. Dale Cunningham, FM News 101.
3: Last month, the city told our news partner, KGW, permitting and other requirements come with the territory.
2: Millions of acres and dozens of homes and businesses lie in ruins due to wildfires in Washington and Oregon. KXL's Annette Newell reports the victims of those and those who want to help are likely to face another threat. Scammers.
7: More than three quarters of survivors experienced a possible scam within a month of a wildfire disaster, according to a census study. The Washington Attorney General's Consumer Protection's Josh Studer says they'll try to create a sense of urgency to convince you to donate, but that's a sign of fraud.
8: Usually charities don't need an immediate amount of support. They have reserves.
7: Oregon's Department of Justice has a charitable activities website where you can verify the authenticity of a nonprofit or fundraising firm. Washington Secretary Secretary of State website will show if a charity is registered. Annette Newell, FM News, 101.
3: Oregon officials are warning drone operators to stay away from active wildfires. They say unauthorized drones can ground aircraft being used to fight fires. Also, violators face up to $75,000 in fines, a year in federal prison, and confiscation of their equipment.
2: Oregon Secretary of State Tobias Reed launched an initiative this week aimed at getting more college students to vote this November. It's called the Campus Voting Challenge.
9: With 20 colleges, universities, community colleges across Oregon to pull back the curtain to make it more accessible and convenient for people who maybe are not in the habit of voting.
2: Reed hopes more schools will sign up in the coming weeks. His office partnered with a nonprofit group that's worked with 1,000 campuses across the country.
9: And we've seen, you know, 4 to 6 points of increase after similar efforts like this. We'd like that to be the floor. We can do better in Oregon, we think.
2: Right. Reed says the program is customizable for each campus.
3: A new plan in Portland meant to bring businesses back to empty downtown spaces.
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2: 40, and you're listening to Portland's Morning News on this Friday, August 21st. I'm Heather Roberts alongside John Eric Smith. Here are some of the stories we're working on today.
3: 30% of people likely won't believe that you drive the speed limit. We've gotten out some new speeding data for Oregon racing to you.
2: Portland soccer fans will get to watch the Timbers and Thorns at the same time this weekend. We'll have that in sports at 5:45.
3: And a hit medical drama brings in some new blood for season 3. That's in entertainment news at 5:57.
2: All that and more on the way starting in about 90 seconds. But first, we have traffic and weather together on the ones, and it is 5:41. Good morning, Steve Herrera. Happy Friday.
24: Good morning and happy Friday. Be prepared to hit the brakes in Portland eastbound and westbound Germantown from Lilac to Harbor. There's a wreck involving a vehicle that went over the embankment. Otherwise, it's at the limit northbound 5 from Wilsonville Road to the Markham Bridge. The typical 15 minutes. Westbound 84 with a light volume of traffic from 181st Avenue to 5. 9 minutes and no delays. In Marion, northbound French Prairie Road closed between River Road and 214 till November 30th. 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From the KXL Traffic Center, I'm Steve Herrera.
3: Thank you, Steve. Let's look at the Friday forecast, shall we? Partly sunny to mostly cloudy today, and there's a possibility of a spotty storm in the valley and then also closer to the Cascades. Looking for a high of 81 and possible thunderstorms tonight and overnight. Again, looking for mostly cloudy skies. 59, and then tomorrow, 77, mostly cloudy. Don't be surprised if you see some wet stuff, but we are hesitant to call it rain. Just maybe a little damp. Maybe it's just humid.
2: Mist.
3: Sunday, morning clouds, possible patchy drizzle. Increase

0: Increasing afternoon sunshine, 77 on Sunday. Right now, mostly cloudy, 65 degrees in Portland.
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0: It's 542. Oregon's Zero Fleet Rebate Program has allocated all $17 million to help buy zero-emission vehicles. Businesses, nonprofits, government agencies were eligible for the money. 150 vehicles are being purchased. It includes 90 heavy-duty vehicles like garbage trucks, big rigs, school buses, and more than 60 cargo and utility box vans. 60% of the funding goes to organizations that travel in communities disproportionately affected by diesel pollution.
1: The case of a $200,000 Star Wars Lego collection stolen from the Kaiser Bricks and Minifigs consignment store is settled, sort of. KXL's Brett Recamp has the latest.
2: YouTuber Reckless Ben has been documenting how Brian Manziel placed his valuable Lego set in consignment for the Kaiser Bricks and Minifigs franchise to sell. Only when the store changed ownership, his collection disappeared. Reckless Ben cornered Bricks and Minifigs CEO Ammon McNeff on camera.
3: You have a misunderstanding of what has occurred, and you're taking one person's word over another person's word. You go after the party that's responsible, and you don't want to because that's not easy.
2: Well, McNeff and Bricks and Minifigs have officially settled with Manziel and even apologized. But the original owners of the store, who were accused of stealing the collection, still have pending litigation. 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
0: Speeding is a factor in 30% of fatal crashes, and a new study finds 3 in 10 Oregon drivers think everyone speeds. KXL's Dane Vauder reports.
4: AAA's Marie Dodd says their study finds nearly half of drivers admit to speeding.
5: 45% of drivers nationally and 41% of Oregon drivers consider themselves to be someone who speeds sometimes or frequently, while 55% of drivers nationally and 60% of Oregon drivers consider themselves to be a non-speeder or someone who rarely speeds.
4: Drivers say they like vehicle tech telling them when they're going too fast, but they don't want that technology to keep them from speeding. Dane Vauder, FM News 101.
1: 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Here's Noah Friedman.
6: Heather, it's the Cross Canada Series with the Toronto Tempo, hosting not one, but two games in Vancouver. Lucky enough, both opponents are from the West Coast, including the Portland Fire. Head coach Alex Arama on the chance to succeed in new surroundings.
7: I think always nice going somewhere new, Sean. I think just great as part of, you know, obviously with the Tempo, you know, growing their outreach across Canada. So I think that's great that they're getting out to a new fan base. And it's nice for us to stay on the West Coast, too.
6: Tip-off tonight from Rogers Arena in Vancouver is at 7 p.m. Both Portland professional soccer teams are in action tomorrow. The Thorns get things going at Providence Park, taking on the Denver Summit at 5:45. You'll be able to tune in at the same time about an hour later when the Timbers face LAFC at 7 p.m. That's all on Saturday. NFL preseason action last night. The NFL's number one overall pick in this year's draft, Fernando Mendoza, got a taste of what the rookie life is like. He went 8 of 15 for 86 yards and no touchdowns. He did make the highlight reel, though, with his first professional pick six and talked the media through it after the game.
8: I started backing up and threw the check down to Mike Washington, and it was not a good throw. We weren't on the same page, and it was a interception.
6: Raiders head coach Clint Kubiak would not commit to Mendoza being the starter in favor of veteran Kirk Cousins, who was one of several players to rest last night. 3 more preseason games tonight and 1 more week of preseason before we really get things going with those fantasy football drafts in the regular season. I know people in the connoisseur media outlets are excited about that. The saga is over for Diamondbacks all-star infielder Ketel Marte, at least for now. After not showing up for a game in Boston earlier this week, he met with his manager, his general manager, and his agent. They worked out that he would be moved from the restricted list to the 10-day injured list before Arizona hosts Cincinnati tonight. With sports at 15 and 45. Noah Friedman, FM News 101.
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1: From ABC News, I'm Sherry Preston. The latest part of the country dealing with weather chaos, the Northeast, as a series of storms swept through the region, bringing damaging winds and heavy rain along the I-95 corridor. One person suffered minor injuries. ABC's Morgan Norwood.
9: Powerful, fast-moving storms slamming the Northeast. From D.C. to Philly to New York. On Long Island, a waterspout coming ashore.
10: It's a tornado.
9: Hitting two beach clubs, damaging or destroying dozens of cabanas. Massive planks of wood piercing structures and littering the beach. Firefighters digging through the torn apart structures, making sure no one was trapped.
1: The National Weather Service working to verify several tornadoes that sprung up overnight. An arrest in New York, a 35-year-old woman now in custody accused of plotting with ISIS to blow up the Capitol building in Albany.
10: Authorities charging Jessica Bowie with providing material support to ISIS and claiming that she asked a confidential informant how to make a bomb that she planned to detonate while state lawmakers were in session. The FBI sent confidential informants posing as Islamic radicals to communicate with Bowie, who was 35 after she allegedly posted concerning comments online and allegedly swore her allegiance to the leader of ISIS.
1: ABC Chief Law and Justice Correspondent Pierre Thomas. In Philadelphia, police have a suspect in the case of a man chasing after women near City Hall while wearing a scary clown mask. However, that person is not in custody. After a record 9 months at sea, the USS Abraham Lincoln now headed home.
11: They were only supposed to be out on that aircraft carrier for about 6 to 7 months, but that mission was extended the longer this war with Iran has continued to drag on. And of course, all of it comes amid new reporting about the worsening conditions on board that aircraft carrier.
1: ABC's Rachel Scott. President Trump travels to South Carolina today to stump for Lindsey Graham's sister as she tries to win the GOP primary for her brother's Senate seat. You're listening to ABC News.
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17: 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Here's a recap of some of the local stories we're following on Portland's Morning News.
0: A warning about scammers using fundraising campaigns claiming they're helping Oregon wildfire victims.
17: Portland is offering a new way to fill vacant storefronts downtown.
0: And America's K-shaped economy is shrinking, and that means discounters need to up their game. More business news at 5:56.
17: But first, we have traffic and weather together on the ones, and we are ramping up to 5:51. Steve Herrera in the KXL Traffic Center. How is that Friday morning commute shaping up?
18: Well, we're still tracking that accident westbound and eastbound Germantown Road from Harbor Boulevard to Lilac Avenue. A vehicle went over the embankment. Aside from that, eastbound Sunset Highway is at the limit from 217 to the 405 split. Northbound 5, a quick ride from 212 to Division Street, about 6 minutes. And I'm picking up a blip of slowing eastbound 8 from 219 to 217. That would cost you 1 minute. 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
0: Forecast time. Looking for a partly sunny to mostly cloudy Friday. Could see a spotty storm with just a little bit of rain. Like, we're hesitant to actually use the word rain. Precipitation, 81 degrees today, 59 overnight. Mostly cloudy on Saturday with, again, some just possible showers, 77 on Saturday and Sunday. We go back into the 80s on Monday. Right now, it is mostly cloudy, 63 degrees in Gresham.
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10: Mexican-themed fast food chain Guzman & Gomez has reported a roughly 30% jump in annual profit, helped by higher network sales in Australia. Network sales in the Australia segment, which includes Singapore and Japan, rose nearly 18% to roughly $998 million for the year that ended on June 30th. Its shares are up by more than 11% this morning. Abbott said it has reached a $670 million settlement to partially resolve the ongoing litigation over alleged harms linked to its specialty formulas for preterm infants. That also came from Reuters. Futures are higher this morning. Dow futures up by more than 300 points.
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12: It is 5:57. 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
13: As you can see, we have some new faces with us this morning. Good morning.
14: The Pit has added seven new cast members to the third season. The new actors include Stephen Chang, Hannah Ware, and Barry Clifton. The third season of HBO's hit medical drama is currently in production. Wayne Cabot, ABC News.
15: You're a man who needs to control his fate. You cannot control this.
9: The Odyssey set an all-time R-rated record this week. After being in theaters for more than a month, The Odyssey is the highest-grossing R-rated movie of all time, making it making over $1.3 billion worldwide, edges out the previous record holder Deadpool and Wolverine by about $20 million.
5: 'Cause this music and that will never die. It's such a...
12: Ariana Grande was granted permission to subpoena information to help reveal the identities of unidentified hackers who leaked songs. She filed a lawsuit last month alleging a years-long hacking campaign targeted people in her inner circle with access to unreleased music, private photos, and behind-the-scenes footage, which they then sold online. Grande is now allowed to seek account and subscriber information from internet service providers as she works to uncover those responsible.
9: Lisa Marie Presley made her Grand Ole Opry debut in Nashville, the same stage her father played almost six decades earlier. Elvis only played the Opry in 1954. He was not invited back because of his energetic style didn't fit Opry's traditional values.
12: We should specify this was on this date in 2012. It's a long time ago.
9: Okay.
12: Good for her. FM News 101 KXL is Portland's number one source for news and information.
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12: 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I'm Heather Roberts.
9: And I'm John Eric Smith. It is 6 o'clock on a Friday.
12: Here's a look at some of today's top stories. A developer who says he wanted to transform the historic Centennial Mills property says now he met with nothing but resistance from the city of Portland.
9: High expectations for one NFL rookie. He had a rough night on national TV. That's in sports at 6:15.
12: Plus, Mariah Carey relives her 2001 glory with a very sparkly album. Those details coming up in entertainment news at 6:27.
9: Those stories and more in 90 seconds. But first, it is 6:01, traffic and weather together on the ones. Steve Herrera is watching the roads for us. How's it looking?
18: Well, a couple of things we're monitoring. We have a road closure in Portland, southbound Nido Parkway between 15th Avenue and 9th Avenue. This is due to an earlier structural fire. Westbound and eastbound Germantown from Harbor Boulevard to Lilac, a vehicle went over the embankment. Northbound 205, a good clip from 212 to Division Street, about 6 minutes. I see a blitz of slowing northbound 5 from 22 to 205. That will set you back about 2 minutes. From the KXL Traffic Center, I'm Steve Herrera.
12: Thank you, Steve. Clouds out there. So remember yesterday when it was all pretty and clear? Well, we'll just think about that because that is not our day today. Highs today about 81 with a spotty thunderstorm here in the valley, more so closer to the Cascades. And that likelihood going to stick around overnight tonight into early tomorrow morning. Could see a trace of precipitation over the next 24 hours. Again, a high today of 81, lows tonight 59, tomorrow a high of 77 again on on Sunday with a possibility of some patchy drizzle and then back into the 80s and sunshine on Monday. It is a balmy 64 degrees in downtown Portland, 60 in Salem.
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0: 2. An Oregon City man faces disturbing charges, including rape and kidnapping, and the Clackamas County Sheriff's Office says there may be more victims. 44-year-old Derek Reeder is being held without bail following his Thursday arrest. Detectives believe Reeder met a young victim in the summer of 2023 while working as a music teacher at a nonprofit in Oregon City.
1: He allegedly communicated with the child over Instagram and text before sexually abusing the victim on multiple occasions. Reeder was fired in 2024, but owns the music lesson business Slinky Strings, where he had clients of all ages. Anyone with information about other possible criminal activity by Reeder is asked to contact the sheriff's office.
0: The city of Portland paid about $8 million for the historic Centennial Mill site in the year 2000, then sold it for pennies on the dollar in 2024. It was destroyed by fire earlier this month and now blown to bits. KXL's Gail Cunningham reports. A Vancouver-based developer says the mill didn't have to end that way.
2: A few months ago, James Casper announced his plans to redevelop part of the long-vacant Squatter's Haven into a world-class nightclub and restaurant.
3: I like restoring old buildings.
2: And he tells the Lars Larson Show the water tower was an important element.
3: So I was going to refurbish that, make it into part of the bar.
2: And it might have been, but for what he describes as the city's shifting restrictions and a nightmare permitting process.
3: But it's like every permit activates another permit.
2: Finally, he gave up. And this week, the historic water tower and building were destroyed. Casper says the city is business unfriendly, and he doesn't think this wasted opportunity will change that. Gail Cunningham, FM News 101.
0: Now, last month, the city told our news partner KGW permitting and other requirements come with the territory.
1: Portland is unveiling a new way to fill vacant storefronts in downtown. KXL's Tim Lance has more on that plan.
4: Mayor Keith Wilson says Portland is experiencing a renaissance.
5: Office vacancy rates are down. Public safety is improving.
4: But he says more needs to be done.
5: And that's why my office has worked with Prosper Portland to launch the Vacant Storefront Grant Program.
4: The program offers matching grants up to $100,000 for grocery stores filling one of those empty spaces. Restaurants can get up to $50,000 and retailers as much as $25,000 for renovation and startup costs. 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
0: Millions of acres are on fire in Oregon and Washington, destroying homes and businesses in wildfire. KXL's Annette Newell reports on warnings for Good Samaritans who want to help.
6: Dozens of large wildfires are burning across the two states, and in their moment of greatest need, wildfire survivors and neighbors who want to help them are vulnerable to scammers. A recent census survey found more than three quarters of survivors experienced a possible scam within a month of a disaster.
7: Scammers try to take advantage of impulsive giving.
6: But don't fall for it, says Josh Studer with the Washington Attorney General's Consumer Protection Division. Check first. If you believe a fundraising campaign or donation request is fraudulent, you can contact the Oregon Department of Justice Consumer Protection Hotline. Annette Newell, FM News 101.
1: The largest worker union in Marion County is officially prepared to strike if necessary. SEIU Local 503 represents about 1,000 of the 1,700 Marion County workers. They've officially declared an impasse with contract negotiations after about 8 months of contentious bargaining over issues like better pay and health care contributions.
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7: Mariners fans have something to look forward to on the diamond in the Emerald City this weekend. Now I just want a necklace. I need emerald and
8: fancy.
7: Diamond. Yeah. We've got that in sports at 6:15.
8: And stock futures are up this morning. We'll have the latest numbers in business news at 6:26.
7: Maybe a ring. 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Always.
8: They're trying.
7: Trying, yeah. 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It is 6:11, and since we have traffic and weather together on the ones, we're going to say good morning to Steve Herrera.
9: Good morning. Happy Friday. A new crash in Portland has got your foot slamming the brake pedal. It's on the northbound 5 off-ramp to westbound Columbia Boulevard. Significant delays northbound 5 from 214 to 205. That would cost you about 7 minutes. A smidge of slowing westbound 212 from 26 to 205. A one-minute delay in that vicinity. A problem in Wilsonville, northbound 5 just before Arndt Road. We have an accident taking away two lanes of traffic. You're solid from the Donald Road overpass. From the KX Traffic Center, I'm Steve Herrera.
8: Thank you, Steve. Forecast time, partly sunny to mostly cloudy kind of day. Looking for a high of 81, and there could be some storms in the valley and also closer to the Cascades. Possible, like overnight, we could have the possible spotty thunderstorms. Otherwise, mostly cloudy and maybe some misty precipitation. 59 degrees tonight, 77 tomorrow. Again, watch for just traces of the wet stuff. 77 on Sunday and Monday. We go back into the 80s with a mostly sunny day. Right now, mostly cloudy, 64 in Portland.
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8: A man suspected in a triple murder in California once ran for Congress in Washington and served time for another murder in Cowlitz County. 57-year-old Patrick Kevin Spurlock is accused of shooting three men execution style in a Hollywood apartment last month. He was arrested last week. Spurlock ran for a Washington congressional seat in 2022 after serving 17 years in prison for another murder.

0: In 2003, he shot and killed a man in Cowlitz County following an argument. In that case, he also robbed a home and tied two people up.
1: At least one part of the story of a Kaiser man having his $200,000 Lego Star Wars collection stolen by a consignment store is over. KXL's Brett Recamp has the latest from Bricks and Minifigs.
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3: The franchise mainline mailbox is full. This week, Bricks and Minifigs CEO Ammon McNeff settled with the original owner of the collection, Brian Manziel. YouTuber Reckless Ben caught up with McNeff at his corporate office.
4: You have accepted a narrative that is not real, and you are continuing to pursue that narrative because it's easy and it gives you views and it gives you all sorts of clout and does all sorts of things that way.
3: McNeff changed his tune this week, apologized, and settled with Manziel. The original owner of the Kaiser store accused of stealing the valuable collection has an ongoing lawsuit. 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
0: 276 behavioral health providers in Oregon are getting help paying off their educational loans in exchange for commitments to stay in the state for 2 years. The Oregon Health Authority says it's keeping behavioral health workers in rural, low-income, and culturally diverse communities. Full-time providers can get up to $100,000, while part-time providers can receive up to $50,000.
1: A new study finds fewer Oregon drivers admit to speeding than drivers nationally.
5: 3 in 10 drivers don't think anyone drives the speed limit, according to a AAA study.
6: These attitudes are concerning because speeding is a factor in about 30% of fatal crashes nationwide and in Oregon.
5: AAA's Marie Dodd says their study shows 60% of Oregon drivers say they never or rarely speed, although 41% admit to speeding frequently. But drivers do want speed enforcement.
6: Most drivers support increased police presence in areas with a history of speed-related crashes.
5: Dane Vauder, FM News 101.
0: It's 6:15, time for the KXL Sports Update, thanks to Sawtooth Roofing. 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Stars not bright for Fernando in Houston last night from the KXL Sports Desk. Here's Noah Friedman.
7: John, everybody wanted to see how this year's number one overall pick would fare in the preseason. And while Fernando Mendoza completed 8 of his 15 passes against the Texans, the notable one he missed was all over the internet last night.
8: Play action from Mendoza, and he comes back over the middle, and he's picked off. Wood as the rookie. Mendoza trying to track him down and cannot. Pick six for the Texans and the rookie.
7: Good to have Joe Buck back on the KXL airwaves. The Raiders QB equals a stat he had throughout his entire college run at Cal in Indiana. One pick six then, first NFL pick six in the preseason. Las Vegas comes back to win, however, 22-20. In the other preseason game, the contest wasn't even close.
9: Cowing from the 16. Trying to get to the edge and does. Gets a block. Now down the sideline, keeps his footing across the 40. Cowing with one to beat, and he does. He's going to go. Jacob Cowing, house call, touchdown Niners.
7: 49ers bowling out the Chargers at SoFi 41-17. Three preseason games tonight before a full slate Saturday. Seattle, the lone preseason game Sunday in the Music City against the Titans at 5 p.m. That will be on Fox Sports. And the Mariners may be starting a three-game set this weekend against one of the best teams in baseball, but the headlines are about this man starting Saturday.
10: Right back to Anderson. Stumbles, Fields throws, and this one's in the books. Anderson retires the last 12 and 16 of the last 17 to get the complete game 5-hit shutout.
7: Top prospect Cade Anderson starting against the Chicago Cubs at T-Mobile Park Saturday. Three-game set begins at 7:10 tonight. With sports at 15 and 45, Noah Friedman, FM News 101.
1: Thank you, Noah. It's 6:17. From ABC News, I'm Sherry Preston. It'll take about 5 weeks to get here, but the 5,000 sailors and Marines on board the most talked about ship in the Middle East will be back in the States soon. Here's ABC's Rachel Scott.
11: After a 9-month-long deployment, they are finally making their way back home. They were only supposed to be out on that aircraft carrier for about 6 to 7 months, but that mission was extended the longer this war with Iran has continued to drag on. And of course, all of it comes amid new reporting about the worsening conditions on board that aircraft carrier, with the Military Times reporting they spoke to families of service members who said at least two people on board tried to jump overboard.
1: Talking about the USS Abraham Lincoln, President Trump continuing to threaten severe consequences for any country that tries to help Iran evade sanctions and help them economically. 35-year-old Jessica Bowie under arrest, accused of plotting with ISIS to attack the New York State Capitol building in Albany. ABC's Pierre Thomas says she was picked up in an FBI sting.
12: A federal complaint states that Bowie planned to escape to Syria, with the FBI claiming she discussed returning to the U.S. to attack again, allegedly saying to the informants, ideally it would be the White House with the president. On August 19th, she allegedly purchased a gun, ammunition, and was instructed how to load it by the FBI informants. Bowie was taken into custody on Wednesday, allegedly armed with that gun and a bomb that she did not know was fake.
1: Confirmed now, a tornado did touch down on New York's Long Island on Thursday. Nassau County Commissioner Bruce Blakeman.
13: Yesterday at approximately 7:11 p.m., we had a tornado touchdown here in Atlantic Beach at the Sun and Surf Beach Club. There was extensive damage.
1: Fortunately, though, he says there were no major injuries. In Philadelphia, they have identified the man who's been going around town scaring people while wearing a creepy mask. However, he is still not in custody. 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
0: It's 6:20 on Portland's Morning News. Here are some of the local stories we're working on this morning.
1: A new plan in Portland is meant to bring businesses back to empty downtown storefronts.
0: After losing everything in wildfire, some Pacific Northwest families face another threat: scammers.
1: 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We have those details in entertainment news at 6:27.
0: It's 6:21 and traffic and weather together on the ones. Steve Herrera's watching that Friday drive-in. How's the commute looking?
16: And it's a river of red lights in Wilsonville, northbound 5, approaching Arndt Road northeast. Two lanes of traffic are blocked as a result. In Portland, eastbound and westbound Germantown between Lilac and Harbor, a vehicle went over the embankment. Meanwhile, in Woodburn, southbound French Prairie Road closed in both directions from 214 to River Road due to road work till November 30th. This report sponsored by Unbound.org. 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From the KXL Traffic Center, I'm Steve Herrera.
1: Thank you, Steve. We've got a light breeze and just kind of another coastal looking day in downtown Portland. Very cloudy, little haze off to the east. Overall, that's kind of the forecast today. We expect partly sunny to mostly cloudy skies, a spotty storm here, more so as you get closer to the Cascades, a high of 81 this afternoon. Lows tonight around 59, and those possible spotty thunderstorms continuing tonight and into early tomorrow morning, maybe bringing just a bit of a spritz of rain, if you will. 77 for your high tomorrow, 77 again on Sunday, and then we'll warm up back into the 80s with sunshine on Monday. 64 degrees right now in downtown Portland. It's 60 in Salem.
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10: Broadcom is in talks with a group of lenders to raise more than $60 billion in debt for an AI chip financing deal that would benefit Anthropic and other companies. Bloomberg News reports that the numbers under discussion would potentially bring the total raised to as much as $100 billion. Australia's transport safety regulator said it has launched an investigation into a fourth incident involving air traffic control at Sydney Airport in less than a month after two planes were directed towards the same intersection on the ground. A Qantas Airbus A321 preparing to depart to the Gold Coast braked to avoid another Qantas aircraft, a Boeing 737. Futures are higher this morning.
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16: The music platform announced Thursday it will start putting a Made with AI label to those released tracks. The service said that record labels and distributors will be required to tag songs in which a material portion of the content was created with AI. The announcement follows Spotify's newly announced AI persona label, as well as Tidal's decision to label AI songs and ban them from earning royalties. It's unclear when the new labels will begin to appear on Apple Music. I'm at Mattinson.
12: Mariah Carey is celebrating.

0: Celebrating the 25th anniversary of her album Glitter. It'll debut on vinyl for the first time since 2001. Not just any vinyl, Midnight Purple Vinyl, a deluxe version available on a glittering pink vinyl in October.
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0: 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I'm Heather Roberts.
1: And I'm John Eric Smith. It's 6:30 on a Friday.
0: Here are some of today's top stories. A developer who wanted to transform the historic Centennial Mills property says he met with nothing but resistance from the city of Portland.
1: The WNBA's Fire set to participate in the league's inaugural events tonight. That's in sports at 6:45.
0: And the opening bell just rang on Wall Street. We'll have our first look at the numbers and business news at 6:56.
1: Those stories and more in 90 seconds. 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It is 6:31. We do traffic and weather together on the one. Steve Herrera is watching your drive in. How's the Friday commute looking?
7: A bird's eye view is showing double trouble in Portland. Northbound 5 off-ramp at westbound Columbia Boulevard. An accident is blocking the off-ramp. Westbound and eastbound Germantown from Harbor Boulevard to Lilac Avenue. A vehicle went over the embankment in your neck of the woods. Looking at a problem in Wilsonville. Northbound 5 just before Arndt Road. It's impacting a couple lanes. Westbound 84 is wide open from Marine Drive to I-5. From the KXL Traffic Center, I'm Steve Herrera.
0: Thank you, Steve. We're looking at cloudy skies this morning, and get used to it. We're going to see cloudy skies today and possibly tomorrow, maybe even Sunday as well. Spotty storm expected to start today as well. 81 degrees for our high, and then spotty thunderstorms tonight with a low around 59. Tomorrow, a possible shower during the day. It's just going to bring a trace of precipitation, a high of 77 Saturday. 77 Sunday with a possibility of patchy drizzle. There are a lot of possibilities. There are no sure things in
1: the
0: life.
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0: And in this case, they are wet possibilities. Sunshine returns Monday with highs back into the 80s. 65 degrees this morning in downtown Portland at 60 in Salem.
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0: It is 6:32. A Vancouver-based developer who says he tried to save the landmark Centennial Mill site believes it didn't have to meet a fiery, tragic end. KXL's Gail Cunningham reports.
8: The long-abandoned mill was a magnet for squatters, crime, and fires. James Castor tells the Lars Larson Show the massive fire that gutted the building earlier this month and this week's demolition might not have happened had he been allowed to redevelop part of the property.
9: No, because I immediately get my security crew over there. We start building, we start putting the fences up.
8: Castor had plans to transform it into a world-class waterfront nightclub.
9: But I keep getting restrictions and flights to nowhere with Portland.
8: The city's permitting red tape finally made him throw in the towel, and Castor doesn't see anything changing even with the loss of historic Centennial Mills. Dale Cunningham, FM News 101.
0: Now, last month, the city told our news partner KGW permitting and other requirements come with the territory.
1: Millions of acres and dozens of homes and businesses lie in ruins due to wildfires in Washington and Oregon. KXL's Annette Newell reports the victims and those who want to help them are likely facing another threat. Scammers.
10: More than three quarters of survivors experienced a possible scam within a month of a wildfire disaster, according to a census study. The Washington Attorney General's Consumer Protection's Josh Studer says they'll try to create a sense of urgency to convince you to donate, but that's a sign of fraud.
11: Usually charities don't need an immediate amount of support. They have reserves.
10: Oregon's Department of Justice has a charitable activities website where you can verify the authenticity of a nonprofit or fundraising firm. Washington Secretary of State website will show if a charity is registered. Annette Newell, FM News 101.
0: Vancouver is getting two new fire stations and the design stage is officially underway. The Vancouver City Council approved a little over $1.1 million this week to begin designing replacements for fire stations 3 and 6. Existing stations are set to get revamped with a focus on sleeping quarters. Voters approved Prop 2 in 2022, which created funds for the Vancouver Fire Department.
1: A new plan in Portland is meant to bring businesses back to empty downtown spaces. Here's KXL's Tim Lance with that story.
12: The Storefront Grant Program is making a total of $800,000 available for physical improvements and certain consulting assistance, according to Mayor Keith Wilson.
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0: Genentech will spend $750 million to expand its Hillsboro campus. The medical technology company has been in Oregon since 2006. The expansion will add 450 high-wage jobs. The new facility will add device-filling capability to Genentech's manufacturing network and strengthen U.S. production. A forgivable loan from the governor's Strategic Reserve Fund will be used to help offset some of the initial capital investment costs for the project. Contract details are still being worked out.
1: Woodburn is having a fiesta. Marin County City, with a strong Latino community, celebrates Fiesta Mexicana this week at Legion Park. The free three-day event runs today through Sunday. Portland celebrating Ukrainian Day tomorrow. It's at Westmoreland Park from 11 to 7.
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4: It is 6:40 and you are listening to Portland's Morning News on this Friday, August 21st. I'm Heather Roberts alongside John Eric Smith. Here are some of the stories we're following today.
5: The Bricks and Minifigs Lego consignment store out of Kaiser takes another turn that ends in at least provides some closure.
4: Portland soccer fans will get to watch the Timbers and Thorns at the same time this weekend. It's tough to do. We're going to talk about that in sports at 6:45.
5: All the soccer all at once. And a pop star is on a mission to track down the hackers she says stole her music. That's in entertainment news at 6:57.
4: I guess if I keep one eye on the Timbers and one eye on the Thorns...
5: Is that not what picture-in-picture was invented for?
4: Oh, true. We have those stories and more on the way starting in about 90 seconds. But first, it is 6:41 and we have traffic and weather together on the ones. Starting off with those roads, here's Steve Herrera.
6: We're monitoring a crash in Portland, westbound and eastbound Germantown Road near the St. John's Bridge. Heads up for a crash, a vehicle went over the embankment. Also in Portland, trouble on the northbound 5 off-ramp at westbound Columbia Boulevard. I see an accident blocking the off-ramp. And getting first report of a crash in Hillsboro, northbound 185th Street at Evergreen. 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
5: Forecast time. We're going to have a partly sunny to mostly cloudy kind of day. The possibility of a spotty storm here in the valley, 81 degrees this afternoon. And those stormy conditions would, if they show up, continue overnight, low of 59. And Saturday is going to start mostly cloudy. Could see a little bit of wet stuff during the day, 77 degrees and 77 on Sunday. We get back into the 80s on Monday. Right now, it is cloudy and 65 in Portland.
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5: It's 6:42. The case of a $200,000 Star Wars Lego collection allegedly stolen by the Kaiser Bricks and Minifigs consignment store is settled. Sort of. KXL's Brett Recamp reports.
7: YouTuber Reckless Ben has been documenting how Brian Manziel placed his valuable Lego set in consignment for the Kaiser Bricks and Minifigs franchise to sell. Only when the store changed ownership, his collection disappeared. Reckless Ben cornered Bricks and Minifigs CEO Ammon McNeff on camera.
8: You have a misunderstanding of what has occurred, and you're taking one person's word over another person's word. You need to go after the party that's responsible, and you don't want to because that's not easy.
7: Well, McNeff and Bricks and Minifigs have officially settled with Manziel and even apologized. But the original owners of the store, who were accused of stealing the collection, still have pending litigation. Brett Recamp, FM News 101.
4: Oregon Secretary of State Tobias Reed launched an initiative this week aimed at getting more college students to vote this November. It's called the Campus Voting Challenge.
9: With 20 colleges, universities, community colleges across Oregon to pull back the curtain to make it more accessible and convenient for people who maybe are not in the habit of voting.
4: And Reed hopes more schools will sign up in the coming weeks.
5: His office partnered with a nonpartisan group that worked with 1,000 campuses across the country.
9: And we've seen 4 to 6 points of increase after similar efforts like this. We'd like that to be the floor. We can do better in Oregon, we think.
5: Reed says the program is customizable for each campus, but the end goal is the same, to help young registered voters successfully cast their ballot.
4: It is 6:44. Speeding is a factor in 30% of fatal crashes, and a new study finds 3 in 10 Oregon drivers think everyone speeds. KXL's Dane Vodder reports.
10: AAA's Marie Dodd says their study finds nearly half of drivers admit to speeding.
11: 45% of drivers nationally and 41% of Oregon drivers consider themselves to be someone who speeds sometimes or frequently, while 55% of drivers nationally and 60% of Oregon drivers consider themselves to be a non-speeder or someone who rarely speeds.
10: Drivers say they like vehicle tech telling them when they're going too fast, but they don't want that technology to keep them from speeding. Dane Vodder, FM News 101.
5: It's 6:45 now, time for the KXL Sports Update, thanks to Sawtooth Roofing. 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From the KXL Sports Desk, here's Noah Friedman.
12: Yeah, John, it's the Cross Canada Series with the Toronto Tempo hosting not one, but two games in Vancouver. And lucky enough, both opponents are from the West Coast, including the Portland Fire. Head coach Alex Arama on the chance to succeed in new surroundings.
13: I think always nice going somewhere new, Sean. I think just great as part of, you know, obviously with the Tempo, you know, growing their outreach across Canada. So I think that's great that they're getting out to a new fan base. And it's nice for us to stay on the West Coast, too.
12: Tip-off tonight from Rogers Arena in Vancouver is at 7 p.m. Both Portland professional soccer teams are in action tomorrow. The Thorns get things going at Providence Park, taking on the Denver Summit at 5:45. You'll be able to tune in at the same time about an hour later with the Timbers facing LAFC at 7 p.m. NFL preseason last night, the NFL's number one overall pick in this year's draft, Fernando Mendoza, got a taste of what the rookie life is like. He went 8 of 15 for 86 yards and no touchdowns. He did make the highlight reel with his first professional pick six and talked the media through it after the game.
14: I started backing up and threw the check down to Mike Washington, and it was not a good throw. We weren't on the same page, and it was a interception.
12: Raiders head coach Clint Kubiak would not commit to Mendoza being the starter in favor of veteran Kirk Cousins, who was one of several players to rest last night for the Raiders. Three more preseason games tonight and one more week of preseason before we really hit the ground running with those fantasy football drafts and the regular season. The saga is over for Diamondbacks All-Star infielder Ketel Marte for now. After not showing up for a game earlier in Boston this week, he met with his GM, his manager, and his agent. They worked things out where he would move from the restricted list to the 10-day injured list before Arizona hosts Cincinnati tonight. With sports at 15 and 45, Noah Friedman, FM News 101.
4: Thank you, Noah. It's 6:47. From ABC News, I'm Sherry Preston. It'll take about 5 weeks to get here, but the 5,000 sailors and Marines on board the most talked about ship in the Middle East will be back in the States soon. Here's ABC's Rachel Scott.
15: After a 9-month-long deployment, they are finally making their way back home. They were only supposed to be out on that aircraft carrier for about 6 to 7 months, but that mission was extended the longer this war with Iran has continued to drag on. And of course, all of it comes amid new reporting about the worsening conditions on board that aircraft carrier, with the Military Times reporting they spoke to families of service members who said at least two people on board tried to jump overboard.
4: Talking about the USS Abraham Lincoln, President Trump continuing to threaten severe consequences for any country that tries to help Iran evade sanctions and help them economically. 35-year-old Jessica Bowie under arrest, accused of plotting with ISIS to attack the New York State Capitol building in Albany. ABC's Pierre Thomas says she was picked up in an FBI sting.
16: A federal complaint states that Bowie planned to escape to Syria.

0: with the FBI claiming she discussed returning to the U.S. to attack again, allegedly saying to the informants, ideally it would be the White House with the president. On August 19th, she allegedly purchased a gun, ammunition, and was instructed how to load it by the FBI informants. Bowie was taken into custody on Wednesday, allegedly armed with that gun and a bomb that she did not know was fake.
1: Confirmed now, a tornado did touch down on New York's Long Island on Thursday. Nassau County Commissioner Bruce Blakeman.
2: Yesterday at approximately 7:11 p.m., we had a tornado touchdown here in Atlantic Beach at the Sun and Surf Beach Club. There was extensive damage.
1: Fortunately, though, he says there were no major injuries. In Philadelphia, they have identified the man who's been going around town scaring people while wearing a creepy mask. However, he is still not in custody. 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
5: It's 6:50 now. Here's a look at some of our top stories on Portland's Morning News. A developer who wanted to transform the historic Centennial Mills property says he met with nothing but resistance from the city of Portland.
6: Portland is offering a new way to fill vacant storefronts downtown.
5: And on Wall Street, stocks are in the green, rebounding after a pretty terrible Thursday. Latest stock numbers coming up in business news at 6:56.
6: But first, we have traffic and weather together on the ones, and it is 6:51. Steve Herrera in the KXL Traffic Center. How is this Friday morning shaping up?
7: Well, it's been a rough ride in Portland so far. Beware for a crash on the northbound 5 off-ramp at westbound Columbia Boulevard. A slow commute in Hillsboro. Northbound southwest 185th at Evergreen Parkway. I see a fender bender. Wilsonville, northbound 5, approaching Art Road. There's an accident in that vicinity. You're at the limit, eastbound Sunset Highway from 217 to the 405 split. 5 minutes and no delays reported. 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From the KXL Traffic Center, I'm Steve Herrera.
5: Forecast partly cloudy to mostly, that would be partly sunny to mostly cloudy today. We're looking for a high of 81. Could see some thunderstorms in the valley and Cascades. And if they appear, they won't bring very much rain with them. Possible showers tomorrow, but just a trace of the wet stuff. 77 is what we expect on both Saturday and Sunday. Back into the 80s for Monday with a mostly sunny day on deck. Right now, it is cloudy, 63 degrees in Gresham.
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10: Prime Video said it plans to invest more than $2 billion in Latin America between 2027 and 2030 as it expands its original programming and sports offerings across Mexico, Brazil, Argentina, and more. Under its 11-year global NBA deal, Prime Video said it now offers more than 200 games per season in Brazil and Mexico. Vox.com, the news website recently acquired by James Murdoch, has laid off 4 employees as the media company looks to refocus on its editorial and business operations. Oil prices are slightly higher as the U.S. vows to ramp up economic pressure on Iran. West Texas Intermediate up to $86 a barrel.
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13: As you can see, we have some new faces with us this morning. Good morning.
14: The Pitt has added 7 new cast members to the third season. The new actors include Stephen Chang, Hannah Ware, and Barry Clifton. The third season of HBO's hit medical drama is currently in production. Wayne Cabot, ABC News.
15: You're a man who needs to control his fate. But you cannot control this.
9: The Odyssey has set an all-time R-rated record this week. After being in theaters more than a month, The Odyssey is the highest-grossing R-rated movie of all time. making over $1.3 billion worldwide, edging out the previous record holder Deadpool and Wolverine by about $20 million.
16: This music and that will never die.
12: Ariana Grande was granted permission to subpoena information to help reveal the identities of anonymous hackers who leaked songs. She filed a lawsuit last month alleging a years-long hacking campaign targeted people in her inner circle with access to unreleased music, private photos, and behind-the-scenes footage, which they then sold online. Grande now allowed to seek account and subscriber information as she works to uncover those responsible.
9: And on this date in 2012, Lisa Marie Presley made her Grand Ole Opry debut in Nashville, the same stage her father played almost six decades earlier. Elvis only played the Opry in 1954. He was not invited back because he was too energetic.
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12: 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I'm Heather Roberts.
9: And I'm John Eric Smith. It's 7 o'clock on a Friday morning.
12: Here are some of our top stories today. A warning about scammers using fundraising campaigns claiming they're helping wildfire victims in Oregon and Washington.
9: Still high expectations for one NFL rookie, even though he had a rough night on national TV. That's in sports at 7:15.
12: And another music streaming service gets serious about AI-generated content. 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
9: Those stories and more in 90 seconds. But first, it's 7:01. 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Let's check out that drive in today with Steve Herrera. Steve, how's it looking?
20: The ride stuck in slow motion in Wilsonville, northbound 5, just before Orange Road. In Portland, westbound and eastbound Germantown Road near the St. John's Bridge, a vehicle crashed over the embankment. Hillsboro checking in with an issue. Northbound 185th at Northwest Evergreen Parkway, a wreck reported there. A smattering of slow and eastbound Sunset Highway from 217 to the 405 split. You're 1 minute behind schedule there. From the KXL Traffic Center, I'm Steve Herrera.
12: Thank you, Steve. Cloudy skies, downright overcast this morning. And in fact, the light breeze we had earlier has even died down. It's kind of the calm before the storm, if you will. Highs today about 81 with partly sunny to mostly cloudy skies. And a spotty storm is expected today in the valley. They're going to be more intense as you get closer to the mountains. And then spotty thunderstorms expected overnight and into tomorrow morning as well. Could bring a spritz of a shower, a trace decisive precipitation, if you will, in the next 24 hours. Tonight's low 59. Tomorrow's high just 77 with mostly cloudy skies. And then the morning clouds on Sunday, maybe some patchy drizzle. Again, a high of 77. Monday, we're back into the 80s. 65, balmy 65 in downtown Portland, 61 in Salem. 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
9: It's 7:02. An Oregon City man faces disturbing charges, including rape and kidnapping. And the Clackamas County Sheriff's Office says there may be more victims. 44-year-old

0: Derek Reeder is being held without bail following his Thursday arrest. Detectives believe Reeder met a young victim in the summer of 2023 while working as a music teacher at a nonprofit in Oregon City.
1: He allegedly communicated with the child over Instagram and text before sexually abusing the victim on multiple occasions. Reeder was fired in 2024, but he owns the music lesson business Slinky Strings, where he had clients of all ages. Anyone with information about other possible criminal activity by Reeder is asked to contact the Clackamas County Sheriff's Office.
0: Millions of acres of land are on fire in Oregon and Washington, destroying homes and businesses. KXL's Annette Newell reports on warnings for Good Samaritans who want to help.
2: Dozens of large wildfires are burning across the two states, and in their moment of greatest need, wildfire survivors and neighbors who want to help them are vulnerable to scammers. A recent census survey found more than three-quarters of survivors experienced a possible scam within a month of a disaster.
3: Scammers try to take advantage of impulsive giving.
2: But don't fall for it, says Josh Studer with the Washington Attorney General's Consumer Protection Division. Check first. If you believe a fundraising campaign or donation request is fraudulent, you can contact the Oregon Department of Justice Consumer Protection Hotline. Annette Newell, FM News 101.
1: Oregon Senator Ron Wyden wants to focus on wildland firefighter personnel when lawmakers return to the Capitol in September.
4: Westerners are all going to come back and say, we just got, you know, clobbered.
1: Wyden says forest management is also critical, but he's worried about this summer's fire crews who say they don't have enough people to fight the simultaneous wildfires burning across the West.
4: We've got to get that personnel issue dealt with. That's the immediate thing.
1: Oregon claims about a third of the nation's 7 million acres burned so far this year.
0: The city of Portland paid about $8 million for the historic Centennial Mills site in 2000. Then it sold for pennies on the dollar in 2024. It was destroyed by fire and now blown to bits. KXL's Gail Cunningham reports a Vancouver-based developer says the mill didn't have to end that way.
5: A few months ago, James Casper announced his plans to redevelop part of the long-vacant Squatter's Haven into a world-class nightclub and restaurant.
6: I like restoring old buildings.
5: And he tells the Lars Larson Show the water tower was an important element.
6: So I was going to refurbish that, make it into part of the bar.
5: And it might have been, but for what he describes as the city's shifting restrictions and a nightmare permitting process.
6: But it's like every permit activates another permit.
5: Finally, he gave up. And this week, the historic water tower and building were destroyed. Casper says the city is business unfriendly, and he doesn't think this wasted opportunity will change that. Gail Cunningham, FM News 101.
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6: It is 7:10 on this Friday, August 21st, and you are listening to Portland's Morning News. I'm Heather Roberts alongside John Eric Smith. Here are some of the stories we're following this morning.
7: A new study shedding some light on how much Oregon drivers speed.
6: Mariners fans have something to look forward to on the diamond in the Emerald City this weekend. That's a lot of gemstones. We'll have more on that in sports at 7:15.
7: Well, I'm going to add gold to those gemstones. Gold is bouncing back after slumping last quarter. More money news is coming up in business news at 7:26.
6: We've got gold, a diamond, and an emerald. 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
6: 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It is 7:11 and we have traffic and weather together on the ones. That means Steve Herrera, time for a traffic report. How are those roads looking?
8: Well, I'm scoping out a big problem in Portland. Northbound 5 off-ramp to westbound Columbia Boulevard. A big rig over turn 10 is blocking the off-ramp. A new crash in Portland has got your foot tap dancing on the brakes a bit. Westbound Powell Boulevard at southeast 112th Avenue. Injuries are reported. Better news in Wilsonville. Northbound 5 approaching Arndt Road. An earlier wreck has been cleared out of the roadway. From the KXL Traffic Center, I'm Steve Herrera.
7: Thanks, Steve. Looking at our forecast, partly sunny to mostly cloudy today. We are watching for a spotty thunderstorm in the valley. Chances of experiencing that go up the further east you are, closer to the Cascades. Temperatures expected to be in the low 80s today. And those possible spotty thunderstorms hanging around overnight. Lows into the 50s, about 59 degrees. Now, tomorrow, it's going to be mostly cloudy. There are, again, possible showers during the day, but it will just be a trace of precipitation. 77 on Saturday and Sunday. Monday, mostly sunny and highs back into the 80s as you return to work on Monday. Cloudy, 65 degrees in Portland.
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7: 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Portland is unveiling a new way to fill vacant storefronts downtown. KXL's Tim Lance has more on the plan.
9: Mayor Keith Wilson says Portland is experiencing a renaissance.
10: Office vacancy rates are down. Public safety is improving.
9: But he says more needs to be done.
10: And that's why my office has worked with Prosper Portland to launch the Vacant Storefront Grant Program.
9: The program offers matching grants up to $100,000 for grocery stores filling one of those empty spaces. Restaurants can get up to $50,000 and retailers as much as $25,000 for renovation and startup costs. More details at KXL.com. 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
6: At least one part of the story.

0: A Kaiser man having his $200,000 Lego Star Wars collection stolen by a consignment store has reached a conclusion. KXL's Brett Recamp has been following this and has the latest from Bricks and Minifigs.
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2: The franchise mainline mailbox is full. This week, Bricks and Minifigs CEO Ammon McNeff settled with the original owner of the collection, Brian Manziel. YouTuber Reckless Ben caught up with McNeff at his corporate office.
3: You have accepted a narrative that is not real, and you are continuing to pursue that narrative because it's easy and it gives you views and it gives you all sorts of clout and does all sorts of things that way.
2: McNeff changed his tune this week, apologized, and settled with Manziel. The original owner of the Kaiser store accused of stealing the valuable collection has an ongoing lawsuit. 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
4: A new study finds fewer Oregon drivers will admit to speeding than drivers nationally. KXL's Dane Fodder reports.
5: Drivers don't think anyone drives the speed limit, according to a AAA study.
6: These attitudes are concerning because speeding is a factor in about 30% of fatal crashes nationwide and in Oregon.
5: AAA's Marie Dodd says their study shows 60% of Oregon drivers say they never or rarely speed, although 41% admit to speeding frequently. But drivers do want speed enforcement.
6: Most drivers support increased police presence in areas with a history of speed-related crashes.
5: Dane Vodder, FM News 101.
0: 7:15 now, time for the KXL Sports Update, thanks to Sawtooth Roofing. 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From the KXL Sports Desk, here's Noah Friedman.
7: Heather, everybody wanted to see this year's number one overall pick and how he would fare in the preseason. And while Fernando Mendoza completed 8 of his 15 passes against the Texans, the notable one he missed was all over the internet last night.
8: Play action from Mendoza, and he comes back over the middle, and he's picked off. Wood as the rookie. Mendoza trying to track him down and cannot. Pick six for the Texans and the rookie.
7: Rookie on rookie crime right there. The Raiders QB equals a stat he had throughout his entire college run at Cal in Indiana. One pick six then, first NFL pick six in the preseason. Las Vegas comes back to win, however, 22-20. In the other preseason game, that contest wasn't even close.
9: Cowing from the 16. Trying to get to the edge and does. Gets a block. Now down the sideline. Keeps his footing across the 40. Cowing with one to beat, and he does. He's going to go. Jacob Cowing, house call, touchdown Niners.
7: 49ers blowing out the Chargers at SoFi 41-17. Three NFL preseason games tonight before a full slate Saturday. Seattle is the lone preseason game on Sunday in the Music City against the Titans at 5 p.m. You can watch that on Fox Sports. And the Mariners may be starting a three-game set this weekend against one of the best teams in baseball, but the headlines are going to be about this man starting Saturday.
10: Right back to Anderson. Stumbles, Fields throws, and this one's in the books. Anderson retires the last 12 and 16 of the last 17 to get the complete game five-hit shutout.
7: Top M's prospect, Cade Anderson, got the call-up yesterday. He will start against the Chicago Cubs at T-Mobile Park on Saturday. You'll be able to listen to every single pitch he throws on our sister station, 750 The Game. Tonight's Cubs-Mariners game starts at 7:10. The Portland Fire are in Vancouver, of all places, playing the Toronto Tempo as part of their Cross Canada series. That's Vancouver, BC, by the way. With sports at 15 and 45. 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
0: From ABC News, Sherry Preston. Prince Harry and six others, including Elton John, have been ordered to pay an initial $13 million to the publisher of Britain's Daily Mail following their invasion of privacy case that failed in court. The publisher strongly denying claims that the phones of the high-powered litigants were hacked. Despite that, the Duke and Duchess of Sussex are still headed back to the UK, where they will not be working as royals, but as ABC's James Longman reports, they still say they need better security.
11: They do not work on behalf of the monarch. They don't do any public engagements, and for that reason they do not get any kind of public support. That is the reason that's given. Now Harry and his family will say, well, okay, but I was born into this. I have a certain level of note of kind of my profile is such that I attract a lot of public attention. My safety is at risk. The safety of my wife and my children is at risk. And it doesn't matter if I'm not working for the firm. I deserve some protection.
0: After 9 months at sea, the USS Abraham Lincoln is headed back to the United States. Its mission extended longer as the war with Iran continues. ABC's Rachel Scott has more on the latest Trump tactics on trying to end it.
12: President Trump now trying a new strategy, threatening severe consequences for any country that tries to help Iran evade sanctions and help them financially. But notably, the administration is not saying whether China, Iran's top trading partner, will face those severe consequences that President Trump is talking about. We know the White House and President Trump, well, they are now preparing for Chinese President Xi Jinping to visit here at the White House in just a few weeks.
0: Arrest in Albany, New York, of a young woman who allegedly pledged allegiance to ISIS and plotted to blow up the New York State House in Albany. It's been confirmed it was a rare tornado that touched down on New York's Long Island yesterday. Only one non-life-threatening injury. Hundreds in Gary, Indiana, still without power, going on 2 weeks since severe thunderstorms ravaged northwestern Indiana. The Dow was up 350 points. This is ABC News.
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14: It is 7:20 on this Friday. Here's a recap of some of the local stories we're following on Portland's Morning News.
4: A Vancouver-based developer who says he tried to save that landmark Centennial Mill site believes it didn't have to meet a fiery, tragic end.
14: A new plan in Portland meant to bring businesses back to empty downtown storefronts.
4: Plus, Mariah Carey relives her 2001 glory with a very sparkly album. Details coming up in entertainment news at 7:26.
14: But first, we have traffic and weather together on the ones, and we are ramping up to 7:21. Steve Herrera in the KXL Traffic Center. How are those roads this morning? Everyone behaving themselves?
15: Well, a few people are not behaving. It's a slow commute in Portland westbound Power Boulevard at 112th Avenue. This is due to an injury accident. Northbound 5 off-ramp to westbound Columbia Boulevard. An overturned semi has taken away the off-ramp. Northbound 99W bogging down from 219 to 217. About a 3-minute delay. Northbound 5 moving at a brisk pace from the Boone Bridge to the Markham Bridge. About 17 minutes. 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From the KXL Traffic Center, I'm Steve Herrera.
4: Thank you, sir. Partly sunny to mostly cloudy Friday in store for us, and we could see a spotty storm here in the valley, and chances of that going up closer you get to the Cascades. 81 degrees our high today, 59 overnight, and those possible spotty thunderstorms going to stick around and give us a cloudy Saturday morning and maybe some wet stuff, but if it happens, it's just a trace. 77 on Saturday and on Sunday, back into the 80s on Monday and Tuesday. Right now, it is 64 cloudy degrees in Beaverton.
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25: Shares of Pop Mart fell over 4% this morning after the Labubu maker reported first half results that showed declining sales in the Asia Pacific and the Americas. For the period that ended on June 30th, the toy maker reported a nearly 24% year-over-year rise in first half revenue to roughly $2.5 billion. Industry leaders speaking at the World Robot Conference in Beijing said the big challenge for humanoid robots is still getting the technology to work well. CNBC reports that Unitree's founder, Wang Xingxing, said robots are not yet as efficient as humans and take time to learn new skills. Shares of Unitree fell more than 18% yesterday after the comments were made.
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30: The music platform announced Thursday it will start putting a Made with AI label to those released tracks. The service said that record labels and distributors will be required to tag songs in which a material portion of the content was created with AI. The announcement follows Spotify's newly announced AI persona label, as well as Tidal's decision to label AI songs and ban them from earning royalties. It's unclear when the new labels will begin to appear on Apple Music. I'm at Matt and Sen.
14: Mariah Carey celebrating the 25th anniversary of her album Glitter. with an original album pressed on a midnight purple vinyl, a deluxe version on glittering pink vinyl. It'll ship at the end of October.
4: And on this date in 1979, this classic hit hit number one. My Sharona stayed at the top of the pop singles chart for 6 weeks.
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14: 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I'm Heather Roberts.
4: And I'm John Eric Smith. It's 7:30.
14: Here are some of our top stories today. After losing everything to wildfire, some Pacific Northwest families face another threat, scammers.
4: The WNBA's Portland Fire set to participate in one of the league's inaugural events tonight. That's in sports at 7:45.
14: And Bitcoin surges this morning as traders take advantage of treasury yields pulling back. We've got more business news at 7:56.
4: 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Coming up on 7:31, traffic and weather together on the ones. Steve Herrera's watching your drive-in. How's it looking?
15: Well, we have an ongoing incident in Portland, westbound Germantown Road near the St. John's Bridge. A vehicle went over the embankment. Westbound Powell Boulevard at Southeast 112th Avenue. I see a wreck with injuries involved there. Northbound 5 off-ramp at westbound Columbia. Big rig overturned and is blocking the off-ramp. Eastbound Sunset Highway moving smoothly from Cornelius Pass to 405. From the KXL Traffic Center, I'm Steve Herrera.
14: Thank you, Steve. Cloudy skies, although I do believe there is some patches of blue sky out there. John Eric's going to check the KXL weather window for me.
4: You can see the sun, but okay. It's cloudy. Buttermilk sky, I think they call that one.
14: Buttermilk. Watch for a spotty storm today. High is about 81, so not terrible, but we are going to get spritz of a shower in the next 24 hours, maybe a couple of those spritzes. Lows tonight about 59. Tomorrow, a high of 77 with another possibility of a trace of precipitation. Patchy drizzle on Sunday with, again, a high of 77. Monday, back into the 80s with mostly sunny skies. We have been fairly balmy this morning, 65 degrees in downtown Portland. It's 61 in Salem.
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14: It is 7:32. A 74-year-old man has died after he and his wheelchair were hit by a pickup this week in Vancouver. According to police, the driver of the truck stopped at a stop sign at Andreessen and MacArthur Boulevard, then proceeded into the intersection and struck the victim, who had entered the crosswalk. He was taken to the hospital but did not survive. The driver is cooperating with that investigation.
4: A Vancouver-based developer who says he tried to save the landmark Centennial Mills site believes it didn't have to meet a fiery, tragic end. KXL's Gail Cunningham explains.
5: Mill was a magnet for squatters, crime, and fires. James Castor tells the Lars Larson Show the massive fire that gutted the building earlier this month and this week's demolition might not have happened had he been allowed to redevelop part of the property.
6: No, because I immediately get my security crew over there. We start building, we start putting the fences up.
5: Castor had plans to transform it into a world-class waterfront nightclub.
6: But I keep getting restrictions and flights to nowhere with Portland.
5: The city's permitting red tape finally made him throw in the towel, and Castor doesn't see anything changing even with the loss of historic Centennial Mills. Dale Cunningham, FM News 101.
4: Last month, the city told our news partner, KGW, permitting and other requirements come with the territory.
14: Millions of acres and dozens of homes and businesses lie in ruins due to wildfires in Washington and Oregon. KXL's Annette Newell reports the victims and those who want to help them are likely to face another threat. Scammers.
7: More than three quarters of survivors experienced a possible scam within a month of a wildfire disaster, according to a census study. The Washington Attorney General's Consumer Protection's Josh Studer says they'll try to create a sense of urgency to convince you to donate, but that's a sign of fraud.
8: Usually charities don't need an immediate amount of support. They have reserves.
7: Oregon's Department of Justice has a charitable activities website where you can verify the authenticity of a nonprofit or fundraising firm. Washington Secretary of State website will show if a charity is registered. Annette Newell, FM News 101.
4: Oregon officials are warning drone operators to stay away from active wildfires. They say unauthorized drones can ground aircraft being used to fight fires. Violators face up to $75,000 in fines, a year in federal prison, and confiscation of their drone.
14: Genentech will spend $750 million to expand its Hillsboro campus. The medical tech company has been in Oregon since 2006. That expansion will add 450 high-wage jobs, and the new facility will add device filling capability to Genentech's manufacturing network. A forgivable loan for the governor's strategic reserve fund will be used to help offset some of those initial capital investments.
4: A new plan in Portland is meant to bring businesses back to empty downtown spaces.
30: The storefront grant program is making a total of $800,000 available for physical improvements and certain consulting assistance, according to Mayor Keith Wilson.
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7: It is 7:40 and you're listening to Portland's Morning News on this Friday, August 21st. I'm Heather Roberts alongside John Eric Smith. Here are some of the stories we're following today.
8: 30% of people likely don't believe that you drive the speed limit.
7: That's fair. Probably pretty accurate,
8: maybe.
7: Actually.
8: New speeding data for Oregon is speeding towards you.
7: Portland soccer fans will get to watch the Timbers and Thorns at the same time this weekend. We've got that in sports at 7:45.
8: And a hit medical drama brings in some new blood for season 3. That's in entertainment news at 7:57.
7: All that and more on the way starting in about 90 seconds. But first, we have traffic and weather together on the ones, and it is 7:41. Good morning, Steve Herrera. How is that morning commute?
9: Well, I'm perusing a pretty big issue in Portland. Southbound 5 off-ramp at westbound Columbia Boulevard is shut down due to an overturned big rig. Find an alternate route. Westbound Powell at 112th Avenue, we have a crash involving some injuries. Eastbound 8 tied up from 219 to 217, about a 6-minute delay. 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From the KXL Traffic Center, I'm Steve Herrera.
8: Thanks, Steve. Forecast time, partly sunny to mostly cloudy skies today. And watch for a spotty storm in the valley and Cascades. We're looking for a high of 81 degrees. Could see thunderstorms overnight, low about 60 degrees, 59, and mostly cloudy tomorrow. We do have a chance of showers during the day, but really just a trace, a whisper of precipitation.
7: A spritz, if you will.
8: Yes. 77 on both Saturday and Sunday. We go back into the 80s on Monday and Tuesday. Right now it is 66 and cloudy here in downtown Portland.
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8: The case of a $200,000 Star Wars Lego collection allegedly stolen by the Kaiser Bricks and Minifigs consignment store is settled. Sort of. KXL's Brett Recamp reports.
0: YouTuber Reckless Ben has been documenting how Brian Manziel placed his valuable Lego set in consignment for the Kaiser Bricks and Minifigs franchise to sell. Only when the store changed ownership, his collection disappeared. Reckless Ben cornered Bricks and Minifigs CEO Ammon McNeff on camera.
10: You have a misunderstanding of what has occurred, and you're taking one person's word over another person's word. You go after the party that's responsible, and you don't want to because that's not easy.
0: Well, McNeff and Bricks and Minifigs have officially settled with Manziel and even apologized. But the original owners of the store, who were accused of stealing the collection, still have pending litigation. Brett Recamp, FM News 101.
7: Speeding is a factor in 30% of fatal crashes. And a new study finds 3 in 10 Oregon drivers think everyone speeds. KXL's Dane Vodder reports.
11: AAA's Marie Dodd says their study finds nearly half of drivers admit to speeding.
12: 45% of drivers nationally and 41%

0: percent of Oregon drivers consider themselves to be someone who speeds sometimes or frequently, while 55% of drivers nationally and 60% of Oregon drivers consider themselves to be a non-speeder or someone who rarely speeds.
1: Drivers say they like vehicle tech telling them when they're going too fast, but they don't want that technology to keep them from speeding. 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
2: It's 7:44. We turn now to Lars Larson for commentary and his Rose City Wrap.
3: Thank you, John Eric. Do you think that voters will see through the fraud peddled by Congresswoman Marie Gluzin-Camperez this time? I certainly hope so, as I've got a dog in the fight. I live in Washington's 3rd Congressional District, and I certainly don't think Perez represents citizens well. Perez has crafted a carefully crafted blue-collar image for herself, even showing up in grease monkey attire, allegedly connected to the auto repair shop she owns with her husband. That despite the fact that she's described her role at the shop as doing spreadsheets and baking cookies for the crew. This young lady graduated from a notoriously bizarre private college in Portland, where tuition costs more than $70,000 a year. Her parents paid the bills for Perez, much like the backgrounds of fellow traveler socialist Katie Wilson of Seattle and Zohran Mamdani of New York City. And two of her key votes voting no on the SAVE Act to require voter ID and citizenship, and voting no on extending the big tax cuts that are currently saving families thousands of dollars, tell me all I need to know about Member of Congress Marie Perez. My vote this year will be for congressional representation from John Braun. That's the Rose City Wrap. Join me at noon on KXL for First Amendment Friday. I'm Lars Larson.
4: 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We get that from the KXL Sports Desk with Noah Friedman.
5: Heather, it's the Cross Canada Series with the Toronto Tempo hosting not one, but two games in Vancouver this weekend. And lucky enough, both opponents are from the West Coast, including the Portland Fire. Head coach Alex Arama on the chance to succeed in a place the league doesn't normally play in.
6: I think always nice going somewhere new, Sean. I think just great with the Tempo growing their outreach across Canada. So I think that's great getting out to a new fan base. Yeah, it's nice for us to stay on the West Coast too.
5: Tip off of tonight's Fire Tempo game from Rogers Arena in Vancouver, BC is at 7 p.m. Both Portland professional soccer teams are in action tomorrow. The Thorns get things going at Providence Park, taking on the Denver Summit at 5:45. You'll be able to tune in at the same exact time about an hour later when the Timbers face LAFC at 7 p.m. Raiders head coach Clint Kubiak would not commit to Fernando Mendoza being the starter in favor of veteran Kirk Cousins, who was one of several players to rest last night in the 22-20 victory. Mendoza throwing an 80-yard pick six in his first preseason start. And breaking news from the KXL newsroom, world number one tennis player Jannik Sinner has withdrawn from this year's U.S. Open due to a right knee injury. News comes one day after former world number one and main rival Carlos Alcaraz announced he will be in the main draw of the last major of the season in New York after being sidelined, causing him to miss the French and Wimbledon. With sports at 15:45, Noah Friedman, FM News 101.
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4: From ABC News, Sherry Preston. Prince Harry and six others, including Elton John, have been ordered to pay an initial $13 million to the publisher of Britain's Daily Mail following their invasion of privacy case that failed in court. The publisher strongly denying claims that the phones of the high-powered litigants were hacked. Despite that, the Duke and Duchess of Sussex are still headed back to the UK, where they will not be working as royals, but as ABC's James Longman reports, they still say they need better security.
7: They do not work on behalf of the monarch, they don't do any public engagements, and for that reason, they do not get any kind of public support. That is the reason that's given. Now, Harry and his family will say, well, okay, but I was born into this. I have a certain level of note of kind of my profile is such that I attract a lot of public attention. My safety is at risk. The safety of my wife and my children is at risk. And it doesn't matter if I'm not working for the firm, I deserve some protection.
4: After 9 months at sea, the USS Abraham Lincoln is headed back to the United States. Its mission extended longer as the war with Iran continues. ABC's Rachel Scott has more on the latest Trump tactics on trying to end it.
8: President Trump now trying a new strategy, threatening severe consequences for any country that tries to help Iran evade sanctions and help them financially. But notably, the administration is not saying whether China, Iran's top trading partner, will face those severe consequences that President Trump is talking about. we know, the White House and President Trump, well, they are now preparing for Chinese President Xi Jinping to visit here at the White House in just a few weeks.
4: Arrest in Albany, New York, of a young woman who allegedly pledged allegiance to ISIS and plotted to blow up the New York State House in Albany. It's been confirmed it was a rare tornado that touched down on New York's Long Island yesterday. Only one non-life-threatening injury. Hundreds in Gary, Indiana, still without power, going on 2 weeks since severe thunderstorms ravaged northwestern Indiana. The Dow is up 350 points. This is ABC News.
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4: It is 10 till 8 o'clock on this Friday. Here's a recap of some of the local stories we're following on Portland's Morning News.
2: Portland is offering a new way to fill vacant storefronts downtown.
4: A warning about scammers using fundraising campaigns claiming they're helping wildfire victims in the Pacific Northwest.
2: And stocks are in the green this hour. Business news at 7:56.
4: First, we have traffic and weather together on the ones. It is 7:51. Steve Herrera, keeping an eye on those roads for us. We so appreciate your efforts. How's it looking out there now?
10: Not a problem. I see a sluggish ride eastbound Sunset Highway slowing from Shoals Ferry Road to the 405 split. There's a problem in Portland on the southbound 5 off-ramp at westbound Columbia Boulevard, where a big rig jackknifed. Westbound 84 clogging up from 205 to 5. That would cost you about 3 minutes. Eastbound Highway 10 at a slow pace from Southwest River Road to 217, about a 4 minute delay. 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From the KXL Traffic Center, I'm Steve Herrera.
2: Thanks, Steve. Let's look at the forecast, shall we? It's going to be a partly sunny to mostly cloudy day. Watch for a spotty storm in the valley and Cascades, 81 degrees. And we could see that spotty thunderstorm hang out overnight. Could see a little wet stuff overnight and into tomorrow morning, but just a little. 77 Saturday and Sunday. Monday, we go back into the low 80s, mostly sunny, mid-80s on Tuesday. Right now, it is cloudy, 66 in Portland.
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20: D.E. Shaw owns a stake exceeding $1 billion in Sysco. The news was revealed hours after the world's biggest food distributor said it will refresh its board to help speed up growth. Reuters reports that D.E. Shaw, one of the world's biggest hedge funds, has been invested in Sysco for a decade. Micron CEO Sanjay Mehrotra said on CNBC that artificial intelligence has fundamentally changed the memory business, an industry prone to boom and bust cycles. His comments come as a massive semiconductor fabrication site is under construction near Micron's headquarters in Boise, Idaho, which is part of the company's planned $250 billion investment in U.S. manufacturing and research.
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22: As you can see, we have some new faces with us this morning. Good morning.
23: The Pit has added 7 new cast members to the third season. The new actors include Stephen Chang, Hannah Ware, and Barry Clifton. The third season of HBO's hit medical drama is currently in production. Wayne Cabot, ABC News.
24: You're a man who needs to control his fate. But you cannot control this.
2: The Odyssey set an all-time R-rated record this week after being in theaters more than a month. The Odyssey is the highest-grossing R-rated movie of all time, making over $1.3 billion worldwide, edging out the previous record holder Deadpool and Wolverine by about $20 million.
25: This music and that will never die.
4: Ariana Grande was granted permission to subpoena information to help reveal the identities of anonymous hackers who leaked songs. She filed a lawsuit last month alleging a years-long hacking campaign targeted people in her inner circle with access to unreleased music, private photos, and behind-the-scenes footage.
2: And on this date in 2012, Lisa Marie Presley made her Grand Ole Opry debut in Nashville, the same stage her father played almost six decades earlier. Elvis only played the Opry in 1954. He was too energetic for their traditional values.
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4: 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I'm Heather Roberts.
2: And I'm John Eric Smith. It's 8 o'clock.
4: Here are some of our top stories today. A developer who says he wanted to transform the historic Centennial Mills property says he met with nothing but resistance from the city of Portland.
2: High expectations for one NFL rookie, but he had a rough go on national TV last night. That's in sports at 8:45.
4: Or also 8:15.
2: Yeah, no, it says 15 right there.
4: Plus, Mariah Carey relives her 2001 glory with a very sparkly album. We've got those details coming up in entertainment news at 8:27.
2: We got those stories and more in 90 seconds. But first, it is 8:01, confirmed 8:01. And it's America's 250th birthday, and Oregon City Garage Door got a big present for you. $250 off a qualifying door or a free door opener. 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It is 8:01. We do traffic and weather on the one. Steve Herrera has been watching the Friday drive-in. How's it looking?
10: Well, tack on some extra travel time. I'm seeing a slow stretch northbound 5 right before the Burnside Bridge to before Holiday Street. Find an alternate route. The northbound 5 off-ramp at westbound Columbia Boulevard completely shut down due to an overturned semi-truck. From the KXL Traffic Center, I'm Steve Herrera.
4: Thank you, Steve. We have lots of clouds out there this morning. Well, we told you this was coming, so you can't say you weren't warned. We're going to see some spotty storms today, and really over the next 24 hours could see just a spritz of showers, a trace of precipitation. Highs today about 81, lows tonight around 59. Tomorrow, a high of 77, and then that temp going to hold steady through Sunday with some possible patchy drizzle on Sunday. By Monday, though, we'll get sunny again with highs back into the 80s, and next week is looking pretty decent. 66 degrees right now in downtown Portland, very warm. 63 in Salem.
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4: It is 8:02. An Oregon City man faces disturbing charges, including rape and kidnapping, and the Clackamas County Sheriff's Office says there could be more victims. 44-year-old Derek Reeder is being held without bail following his Thursday arrest. Detectives believe Reeder met a young victim in the summer of 2023 while working as a music teacher at an Oregon City nonprofit.
2: He allegedly communicated with the child over Instagram and text before sexually abusing the victim on multiple occasions. Reader was fired in 2024, but he owns the music lessons business Slinky Strings, where he had clients of all ages. Anyone with information about other possible criminal activity by Reader is asked to contact the sheriff's office.
4: The city of Portland paid about $8 million for the Centennial Mills site in 2000, then sold it for pennies on the dollar 2 years ago. It was destroyed by fire this month and now in pieces. KXL's Gail Cunningham reports a Vancouver-based developer says the mill didn't have to end that way.
7: A few months ago, James Casper announced his plans to redevelop part of the

0: long vacant Squatter's Haven into a world-class nightclub and restaurant.
1: I like restoring old buildings.
0: And he tells the Lars Larson Show the water tower was an important element.
1: So I was going to refurbish that, make it into part of the bar.
0: And it might have been, but for what he describes as the city's shifting restrictions and a nightmare permitting process.
1: But it's like every permit activates another permit.
0: Finally, he gave up. And this week, the historic water tower and building were destroyed. Casper says the city is business unfriendly, and he doesn't think this wasted opportunity will change that. Gail Cunningham, FM News 101.
2: Now, last month, the city told our news partner KGW permitting and other requirements come with the territory.
3: Portland is unveiling a new way to fill vacant storefronts in downtown. KXL's Tim Lance has more on that plan.
4: Mayor Keith Wilson says Portland is experiencing a renaissance.
5: Office vacancy rates are down. Public safety is improving.
4: But he says more needs to be done.
5: And that's why my office has worked with Prosper Portland to launch the Vacant Storefront Grant Program.
4: The program offers matching grants up to $100,000 for grocery stores filling one of those empty spaces. Restaurants can get up to $50,000 and retailers as much as $25,000 for renovation and startup costs. 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
2: Millions of acres are on fire in Oregon and Washington, destroying homes and businesses. KXL's Annette Newell reports on warnings for good Samaritans this fire season who want to help.
6: Dozens of large wildfires are burning across the two states, and in their moment of greatest need, wildfire survivors and neighbors who want to help them are vulnerable to scammers. A recent census survey found more than three quarters of survivors experienced a possible scam within a month of a disaster.
7: Scammers try to take advantage of impulsive giving.
6: But don't fall for it, says Josh Studer with the Washington Attorney General's Consumer Protection Division. Check first. If you believe a fundraising campaign or donation request is fraudulent, you can contact the Oregon Department of Justice Consumer Protection Hotline. Annette Newell, FM News 101.
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2: And you're listening to Portland's Morning News on this Friday, August 21st. I'm Heather Roberts alongside John Eric Smith. Here are some of the stories we're following today.
3: A $200,000 Star Wars Lego collection goes missing at Kaiser consignment store Bricks and Minifigs. Years later, a lawsuit is settled.
2: Mariners fans have something to look forward to on the diamond in the Emerald City this weekend. We'll have more on that in sports at 8:15.
3: And the clock is ticking for the U.S. and Canada to reach a trade deal before President Trump's tariffs go into effect. We have more business news coming up at 8:26.
2: 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It is 8:11, and since we have traffic and weather together on the one, seems like a really good time to talk with Steve Herrera and get an update on those roads.
4: Well, we have a recurring issue in Portland on the northbound 5 off-ramp to westbound Columbia Boulevard. A big rig jackknifed in is blocking the off-ramp. The eastbound Sunset Highway clamping up from 217 to the 405 split. Westbound 212 dragging from southeast Sunnyside to 205, a two-minute delay. Northbound 5, you're at the limit from Wilsonville Road to the Markham Bridge, about 18 minutes and no delays. Smooth sailing west 84 from 205 to 5, 6 minutes. From the KXL Traffic Center, I'm Steve Herrera.
3: Thank you, Steve. Let's look at the forecast. It's going to be partly sunny to mostly cloudy, kind of what you see outside your window right now. Could see some spotty storms later in the day in the valley and closer to the Cascades. 81 is our high. Now, those storms could bring just the slightest whisper of wet stuff, precipitation, that is, rain. 77 tomorrow and Sunday. And Monday, we get back to the sunshine, highs in the 80s. Right now, it is 67 and cloudy in Beaverton.
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3: It's 8:12. A man suspected in a triple murder in California once ran for Congress in Washington and served time for another murder in Cowlitz County. 57-year-old Patrick Kevin Spurlock is accused of shooting three men execution style in a Hollywood apartment last month. He was arrested last week. Spurlock ran for a Washington congressional seat in 2022 after serving 17 years in prison for another murder. In 2003, he shot and killed a man in Cowlitz County following an argument. In that case, he also robbed a home and tied two people up.
2: At least one part of the story of a Kaiser man having his $200,000 Lego Star Wars collection stolen by a consignment store has reached a conclusion. KXL's Brett Recap has the latest from Bricks and Minifigs.
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6: The franchise mainline mailbox is full. This week, Bricks and Minifigs CEO Ammon McNeff settled with the original owner of the collection, Brian Manziel. YouTuber Reckless Ben caught up with McNeff at his corporate office.
7: You have accepted a narrative that is not real, and you are continuing to pursue that narrative because it's easy and it gives you views and it gives you all sorts of clout and does all sorts of things that way.
6: McNeff changed his tune this week, apologized, and settled with Manziel. The original owner of the Kaiser store accused of stealing the valuable collection has an ongoing lawsuit. 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
3: A new study finds fewer Oregon drivers admit to speeding than drivers nationally. KXL's Dane Vodder looks at the numbers.
8: 3 in 10 drivers don't think anyone drives the speed limit, according to a

0: AAA study.
1: These attitudes are concerning because speeding is a factor in about 30% of fatal crashes nationwide and in Oregon.
0: AAA's Marie Dodd says their study shows 60% of Oregon drivers say they never or rarely speed, although 41% admit to speeding frequently. But drivers do want speed enforcement.
1: Most drivers support increased police presence in areas with a history of speed-related crashes.
0: Dane Vauder, FM News 101.
2: 276 behavioral health providers in Oregon are getting help paying off their student loans in exchange for commitments to stay in the state for 2 years. The Oregon Health Authority says it's keeping behavioral health workers in rural, low-income, and culturally diverse communities.
3: It's 8:15 now, time for the KXL Sports Update, thanks to Sawtooth Roofing. 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From the KXL Sports Desk, here's Noah Friedman.
4: John, everybody wanted to see how this year's number one overall pick would fare in the preseason. While Fernando Mendoza completed 8 of his 15 passes against the Texans last night, one notable one he missed was all over the internet last night.
5: Play action from Mendoza, and he comes back over the middle, and he's picked off. Woodez, the rookie. Mendoza trying to track him down and cannot. Pick six for the Texans and the rookie.
4: The Raiders quarterback, I should say, equals a stat he had throughout his entire college run at Cal in Indiana. One pick six then, and his first NFL pick six in the preseason. Las Vegas comes back to win after he was benched in the second half, and it was a 22-20 final. In the other preseason game, the contest was not close last night.
6: Cowan from the 16, trying to get to the edge, and does. Gets a block. Now down the sideline. Keeps his footing across the 40. Cowan with one to beat, and he does! He's going to go! Jacob Cowan! House call! Touchdown Niners!
4: They blow out the Chargers at SoFi 41-17. Three more NFL preseason games tonight before a full slate on Saturday. And the Seahawks are the lone preseason game on Sunday in the Music City against the Titans at 5 p.m. You can watch that on Fox Sports. And the Mariners may be starting a three-game set this weekend against one of the best teams in baseball, but the headlines are going to be about the man starting on Saturday.
7: Right back to Anderson. Stumbles, fields, throws, and this one's in the books. Anderson retires the last 12 and 16 of the last 17 to get the complete game five-hit shutout.
4: M's top prospect, Cade Anderson, got the call-up yesterday. He will start against the Chicago Cubs at T-Mobile Park. You'll be able to listen to every single pitch he throws on Saturday on our sister station, 750 The Game. Tonight's Cubs-Mariners game starts at 7:10. The Portland Fire are in Vancouver, BC, of all places, playing the Toronto Tempo as part of their cross-Canada series. With sports at 15 and 45, Noah Friedman, FM News 101.
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8: From ABC News, I'm Sherry Preston. The rounds and rounds of thunderstorms that have been pounding the middle part of the country have moved to the east. Overnight, another storm spawning tornadoes. This one, a rare one in Long Island.
9: We're very, very fortunate, again, that nobody was injured, that there were no casualties. This was a major weather event.
8: Nassau County Executive Bruce Blakeman, the Atlantic Seaboard, bracing for even more bad weather this weekend.
10: Tomorrow, we are back in with another flood threat in the Mid-Atlantic. So on your Saturday, if you have plans or driving, make sure that you are weather aware for these scattered showers and thunderstorms. It's going to be off and on throughout the day. It's not just one round. It's an all-day situation from morning into the night. From Philadelphia, Baltimore, D.C., down to Richmond, and even Norfolk as well, everyone should be watching out for those heavy thunderstorms that could have 1 to 2 inch rainfall rates and 1 to 4 inches of rainfall accumulation. So more flash flooding possible there.
8: ABC meteorologist Ken Jawicki in Milwaukee and Chicago are also in for more rough weather this evening. The latest fresh produce to keep an eye out on, alfalfa sprouts potentially contaminated with salmonella in Wisconsin and Minnesota.
11: Both states reporting at least 41 illnesses so far. It remains unclear if other states may also be affected. The sprouts, a Minnesota grower. The FDA had previously warned the company last year after finding insanitary conditions at their facility. Health officials saying the product should not be eaten and thrown away. Yuri Benajad, ABC News, New York.
8: Prince Harry, Elton John, and others have now been ordered to pay the publisher of the Daily Mail in England an additional $13 million following their failed invasion of privacy case. The claimants lost a case in London last month during which they said their phones had been hacked, claims that could not be proven. We've just learned that top-ranked men's tennis player Jannik Sinner is withdrawn from the upcoming U.S. Open because of a knee injury, and FIFA has handed down bans to three Argentinian players for striking

0: Spain opponents after the World Cup final. 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
6: It's 8:20 on Portland's Morning News. Here's some of the local stories that we're working on this morning.
7: A new plan in Portland is meant to bring businesses back to empty downtown storefronts.
6: And after losing everything to wildfire, some Pacific Northwest families are facing another threat, scammers.
7: Plus, another music streaming service gets serious about AI-generated content. We have those details in entertainment news at 8:27.
6: But first, we're coming up on 8:21. We do traffic and weather together on the ones. Steve Herrera's been watching your Friday drive-in. Are things starting to lighten up at all?
8: Yeah, a little bit. Northbound 5 checking in with a problem-free ride from 405 to the Interstate Bridge. About 5 minutes and nothing in the way. Find an alternate route. The northbound 5 off-ramp at westbound Columbia Boulevard is closed due to a jackknifed big rig. Southbound 217 moving at a good clip from 26 to I-5. 7 minutes and no delays reported. Westbound 84, you're zipping through from 181st Avenue to 5. A 10-minute ride. 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From the KXL Traffic Center, I'm Steve Herrera.
7: Thanks, Steve. Cloudy skies, some patches of blue sky finally this morning, but we shouldn't get used to it. We're going to see mostly cloudy skies throughout the day, maybe even a spotty storm here in the valley, increasing as we get into the Cascades. Highs about 81 today, lows tonight around 59. There is going to be a spritz of a shower over the next 24 hours, maybe two spritzes. Tomorrow's high about 77, more of the same on Sunday. And then Monday, we warm back up into the 80s with mostly sunny skies. We just got to get through this weekend before we get kind of back into summer next week. 67 already in downtown Portland. It's 65 in Oregon City, 64 in Salem.
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17: The U.S. Central Command says it has aided passage of over 660 million barrels of crude oil through the Strait of Hormuz since early May, and that would average out to about 7 million barrels a day over the last 3 weeks, but that is still well below normal levels of around 20 million barrels per day prior to the conflict with Iran. Wall Street is rebounding today with all three indexes pushing higher. The Dow Industrial Average is up more than 400 points. The NASDAQ is up right around 100 points at the moment. Oil prices are pushing lower. West Texas crude down slightly at $86 a barrel. I'm Dan Loney with Your Money Now on FM News 101 KXL.
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6: Apple Music is rolling out a new label later this year to battle against AI-generated songs.
21: The music platform announced Thursday it will start putting a Made with AI label to those released tracks. The service said that record labels and distributors will be required to tag songs in which a material portion of the content was created with AI. The announcement follows Spotify's newly announced AI persona label, as well as Tidal's decision to label AI songs and ban them from earning royalties. It's unclear when the new labels will begin to appear on Apple Music. I'm at Mattinson.
7: Is celebrating the 25th anniversary of her album Glitter. It debuts on vinyl for the first time since 2001. That original album will be pressed on a midnight purple vinyl with a deluxe version on a glittering pink vinyl. You can pre-order it now and it'll ship at the end of October. You're adding that to your collection, aren't you?
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7: 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I'm Heather Roberts.
6: I'm John Eric Smith. It's 8:30 on a Friday.
7: Here are some of today's top stories. A developer who wanted to transform the historic Centennial Mills property says he met with nothing but resistance from the city.
6: The WNBA's Fire set to participate in one of the league's inaugural events tonight. That's in sports at 8:45.
7: And stocks rebound, but we're still on pace for a losing week. 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
6: 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It's 8:31. Traffic and weather are together on the ones. Here's Steve Herrera.
8: I'm getting first word of a crash in Portland, northbound 174th Avenue at Mill Street. Also in Portland, the northbound 5 off-ramp at westbound Columbia shut down due to an overturned big rig. We have a slight slowdown eastbound Sunset Highway from 217 to the 405 split. Meanwhile, eastbound Highway 8 jammed up from 219 to 217, a 6-minute delay. From the KXL Traffic Center, I'm Steve Herrera.
7: Thank you, Steve. A mix of sun and clouds this morning, and that's really the forecast today. Plus, add in a chance of a spotty thunderstorm. That'll continue for the next 12 to 24 hours. Highs today about 81, lows tonight around 59. And then tomorrow, highs 77. That's Saturday and Sunday for those temps. And a trace of precipitation over the next couple of days. Sunday, chance of patchy drizzle. Bye-bye Monday. We're going to get sunny again with highs back into the 80s. So a little change this weekend, but it's a cool down, and then we'll warm back up on Monday. 66 degrees in downtown Portland, 64 in Salem this morning.
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7: It is 8:32. A Vancouver-based developer who says he tried to save the landmark Centennial Mills site in Northwest Portland believes it didn't have to meet a fiery, tragic end. KXL's Gail Cunningham explains.
22: The long-abandoned mill was a magnet for squatters, crime, and fires. James Castor tells the Lars Larson Show the massive fire that gutted the building earlier this month and this week's demolition might not have happened had he been allowed to redevelop part of the property.
23: No, because I immediately get my security crew over there. We start building. We start putting the fences up.
22: Castor had plans to transform it into a world-class waterfront nightclub.
23: But I keep getting restrictions and flights to nowhere with Portland.
22: The city's permitting red tape finally made him throw in the towel, and Castor doesn't see anything changing even with the loss of historic Centennial Mills. Dale Cunningham, FM News 101.
7: Now, last month, the city told our news partner KGW permitting and other requirements come with the territory.
6: Millions of acres and dozens of homes and businesses lie in ruins due to wildfires in Washington and Oregon. KXL's Annette Newell reports the victims and those who want to help them likely to face another threat. that being scammers.
7: More than three quarters of survivors experienced a possible scam within a month of a wildfire disaster, according to a census study. The Washington Attorney General's Consumer Protection's Josh Studer says they'll try to create a sense of urgency to convince you to donate, but that's a sign of fraud.
2: Usually charities don't need an immediate amount of support. They have reserves.
7: Oregon's Department of Justice has a charitable activities website where you can verify the authenticity of a nonprofit or fundraising firm. Washington Secretary of State website will show if a charity is registered. Annette Newell, FM News, 101. Vancouver is getting two new fire stations and the design stage is now underway. Vancouver City Council approved a little more than $1 million.

0: $1 million this week to begin designing replacements for fire stations 3 and 6. Those existing stations are set to get revamped with a focus on sleeping quarters.
1: A new plan in Portland is meant to bring businesses back to empty downtown spaces. Here's KXL's Tim Lance.
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0: Genentech will spend $750 million to expand its Hillsboro campus. The medical technology company has been in Oregon since 2006. The expansion will add 450 high-wage jobs. The new facility adds device filling capability to Genentech's manufacturing network and strengthens U.S. production. A forgivable loan from the Governor's Strategic Reserve Fund will be used to help offset some of the initial capital investment costs for the project. Contract details are still being worked out.
1: Woodburn is having a Fiesta, the Marion County city with a strong Latino community, celebrates Fiesta Mexicana this weekend at Legion Park. The free 3-day event runs today through Sunday. Meanwhile, Portland celebrates Ukrainian Day tomorrow. It's at Westmoreland Park from 11 to 7.
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0: It's 8:40 and you are listening to Portland's Morning News on this Friday, August 21st. I'm Heather Roberts alongside John Eric Smith. Here are some of the stories we're following today.
1: That Bricks and Mini Figs Lego Star Wars saga out of Kaiser taking another turn that ends at least provides some closure.
0: Portland soccer fans will get to watch the Timbers and Thorns at the same time this weekend. We'll talk about that in sports at 8:45.
1: And a pop star on a mission to track down the hackers she says stole her music. That's in entertainment news at 8:57.
0: All that and more on the way starting in just about 90 seconds. But first, we have traffic and weather together on the ones, and it is 8:41. Good morning, Steve Herrera. How are those roads?
17: On off-ramp at westbound Columbia Boulevard, a semi-truck jackknifed and the off-ramp is shut down. It might be a while before they get that uprighted and towed away. A non-injury accident in Portland is got your foot hitting the brake pedal. Northbound 174th Avenue at Mill Street. A big bottleneck eastbound 8 from 219 to 217. That will set you back around 7 minutes. 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
1: Thanks, Steve. It's going to be a partly sunny, mostly cloudy day. Basically, what you see right now is what we're going to have for the rest of the day, save the chance of a spotty storm in the valley and near the Cascades. Those spotty thunderstorms could hang around overnight and give us kind of a trace of precipitation tomorrow. But tomorrow's expected to be mostly cloudy, 77 degrees. Same story on Sunday, almost exact same story, 77 degrees on Sunday. And mostly sunny, highs back into the 80s on Monday. Right now, it is 68 degrees, cloudy in Beaverton, 64 in Salem.
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1: It's 8:42. The case of a $200,000 Star Wars Lego collection, allegedly stolen by the Kaiser Bricks and Minifigs consignment store, is settled. KXL's Brett Recamp reports.
5: YouTuber Reckless Ben has been documenting how Brian Manziel placed his valuable Lego set in consignment for the Kaiser Bricks and Minifigs franchise to sell. Only when the store changed ownership, his collection disappeared. Reckless Ben cornered Bricks and Minifigs CEO Ammon McNeff on camera.
18: You have a misunderstanding of what has occurred, and you're taking one person's word over another person's word. You go after the party that's responsible, and you don't want to because that's not easy.
5: Well, McNeff and Bricks and Minifigs have officially settled with Manziel and even apologized. But the original owners of the store, who were accused of stealing the collection, still have pending litigation. Brett Recamp, FM News 101.
0: Oregon Secretary of State Tobias Reed launched an initiative this week aimed at getting more college students to vote this November. It's called the Campus Voting Challenge.
19: With 20 colleges, universities, community colleges across Oregon to pull back the curtain to make it more accessible and convenient for people who maybe are not in the habit of voting.
0: And Reed hopes more schools will sign up in the coming weeks.
1: His office partnered with a nonpartisan group that worked with 1,000 campuses across the country.
19: And we've seen, you know, 4 to 6 points of increase after similar efforts like this. We'd like that to be the floor. We can do better in Oregon, we think.
1: Reed says the program is customizable for each campus, but the end goal is the same, to help young registered voters successfully cast their ballot.
0: speeding is a factor in 30% of fatal crashes, and a new study finds 3 in 10 Oregon drivers think everyone speeds. That's probably fair. KXL's Dean Vodder reports.
20: AAA's Marie Dodd says their study finds nearly half of drivers admit to speeding.
21: 45% of drivers nationally and 41% of Oregon drivers consider themselves to be someone who speeds sometimes or frequently, while 55% of drivers nationally and 60% of Oregon drivers consider themselves to be a non-speeder or someone who rarely speeds.
20: Drivers say they like vehicle tech telling them when they're going too fast, but they don't want that technology to keep them from speeding. Dane Vodder, FM News 101.
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22: John, it's the Cross Canada Series with the Toronto Tempo, hosting not one, but two games in Vancouver, BC. Lucky enough, both opponents are from the West Coast, including the Portland Fire. Head coach Alex Arama on the chance to succeed in a place the league doesn't normally get to play in.
23: I think always nice going somewhere new. Just great with the Tempo growing outreach across Canada. So I think that's great getting out to a new fan base. Yeah, it's nice for us to stay on the West Coast too.
22: Tip-off of tonight's Fire Tempo game from Rogers Arena in Vancouver, BC is at 7 p.m. Both Portland professional soccer teams are in action tomorrow. The Thorns get things going at Providence Park, taking on the Denver Summit at 5:45. You'll be able to tune in at the same time about an hour later when the Timbers face LAFC at 7 p.m. NFL preseason action last night. The NFL's number one overall pick in this year's draft, Fernando Mendoza, got a taste of what the rookie life is like. He went 8-15 for 86 yards and no touchdowns in one half of play. Mendoza did make the highlight reel, though, with his first professional pick six and talked the media through it after the game.
24: I started backing up and threw the check down to Mike Washington, and it was not a good throw. We weren't on the same page, and it was an interception.
22: Raiders head coach Clint Kubiak would not commit to Mendoza as the starting QB in favor of veteran Kirk Cousins, who was one of several players to rest last night. Three more preseason games tonight with the Jets and Steelers, Panthers and Jaguars, followed by the Packers and Broncos. And world number one tennis player Jannik Sinner has withdrawn from this year's U.S. Open due to a right knee injury. The news comes one day after former world number one and main rival Carlos Alcaraz announced he will be in the main draw of the last major of the season in New York after being sidelined, causing him to miss the French Open and Wimbledon. Sinner hasn't played a match since the defending champion ended up recapturing Wimbledon last month. And just into the KXL newsroom as well, Mark Stad, an American businessman, has completed a sale in which he will buy the Minnesota Timberwolves majority share at a $4.5 billion value. With sports at 15 and 45, Noah Friedman, FM News 101.
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25: From ABC News, I'm Sherry Preston. The rounds and rounds of thunderstorms that have been pounding the middle part of the country have moved to the east. Overnight, another storm spawning tornadoes. This one, a rare one in Long Island.
26: We're very, very fortunate, again, that nobody was injured, that there were no casualties. This was a major weather event.
25: Nassau County Executive Bruce Blakeman, the Atlantic Seaboard, bracing for even more bad weather this weekend.
27: Tomorrow, we are back in with another flood threat in the mid-Atlantic. So on your Saturday, if you have plans or driving, make sure that you are weather aware for these scattered showers and thunderstorms. It's going to be off and on throughout the day. It's not just one round. It's an all-day situation from morning into the night. From Philadelphia, Baltimore, D.C., down to Richmond, and even Norfolk as well, everyone should be watching out for those heavy thunderstorms that could have 1 to 2 inch rainfall rates and 1 to 4 inches of rainfall accumulation. So more flash flooding possible there.
25: ABC meteorologist Ken Jawicki and Milwaukee and Chicago are also in for more rough weather this evening. The latest fresh produce to keep an eye out on, alfalfa sprouts potentially contaminated with salmonella in Wisconsin and Minnesota.
28: Both states reporting at least 41 illnesses so far. It remains unclear if other states may also be affected. The sprouts come from Everything Sprouts, a Minnesota grower. The FDA had previously warned the company last year after finding insanitary conditions at their facility. Health officials saying the product should not be eaten and thrown away. Yuri Benajad, ABC News, New York.
25: Prince Harry, Elton John, and others have now been ordered to pay the publisher of the Daily Mail in England an additional $13 million following their failed invasion of privacy case. The claimants lost a case in London last month during which they said their phones had been hacked, claims that could not be proven. We've just learned that top-ranked men's tennis player Jannik Sinner is withdrawn from the upcoming U.S. Open because of a knee injury. And FIFA has handed down bans to three Argentinian players for striking Spain opponents after the World Cup final. 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
0: A Vancouver-based developer who says he tried to save the landmark Centennial Mills building says it didn't have to meet a fiery, tragic end.
1: A warning about scammers using fundraising campaigns for claiming the help wildfire victims in Oregon and Washington.
0: You okay there?
1: Choked us.
0: Got you all choked up. Plus, a hit medical drama brings in some new blood for season 3. We'll have that in entertainment news at 8:57.
1: But first, we're coming up on 8:51. Time for traffic and weather together on the one. Steve Herrera, anybody getting choked up over the traffic this morning?
17: Well, a little bit. I'm perusing a problem in Portland, northbound 174th Avenue at Southeast Mill Street. There's a fender bender reported there. Be alert on the northbound 5 off-ramp at westbound Columbia Boulevard. It's closed due to a rollover crash involving a big rig. Track on a slow drive westbound 84 from Marine Drive to 5. That would cost you around 3 minutes. 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From the KXL Traffic Center, I'm Steve Herrera.
0: Thank you, Steve. A few patches of blue sky out there, but overall, just be prepared for kind of a dreary day for the next couple of days. Highs today about 81 with a mix of sun and clouds and a spotty storm in the forecast. Lows tonight about 59, and we could get spritzed on the next couple of days. Just a trace of precipitation expected with these possible thunderstorms. Saturday's high 77, more of the same on Sunday with some patchy drizzle. And then on Monday, we'll be back up into the 80s with some sunshine. It is 67 degrees in downtown Portland, Hillsboro. You're already at 68.
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15: Negotiators for both the United States and Canada are trying to finalize a new trade pact so that 50% tariffs don't take effect. If a deal is not reached by midnight tonight, then tariffs on about $20 billion worth of Canadian products, including things like hockey sticks and wine, will take effect. A letter from Citadel's Ken Griffin suggests that his firm has unwound much of the risk from its purchase of assets from the Situational Awareness Hedge Fund. Griffin said that about 80% of the risk from the original portfolio has been addressed. I'm Dan Loney with Your Money Now on FM News 101 KXL.
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16: As you can see, we have some new faces with us this morning. Good morning.
18: The Pit has added 7 new cast members to the third season. The new actors include Stephen Chang, Hannah Ware, and Barry Clifton. The third season of HBO's hit medical drama is currently in production. Wayne Cabot, ABC News.
19: You're a man who needs to control his fate. You cannot control this.
1: The Odyssey set an all-time R-rated record this week. After being in theaters for more than a month, The Odyssey is the highest-grossing R-rated movie of all time, making over $1.3 billion worldwide, edging out the previous record holder, Deadpool and Wolverine, by about $20 million.
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0: 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She filed a lawsuit last month alleging a years-long hacking campaign targeted people in her inner circle with access to unreleased music, private photos, and behind-the-scenes footage, which they then sold online. She's now allowed to seek account and subscriber information to learn their identities.
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22: From ABC News, I'm Mike Dubusky. Cleanup is underway in parts of the Northeast after severe storms last night. Nassau County Executive Bruce Blakeman says his region experienced a rare tornado event in Atlantic Beach.
23: It's not something that you plan for. Tornadoes form in an instant, and in this case, it started off over the ocean, worked its way over the land here in Atlantic Beach, and luckily there were no other tornadoes that popped up here in the region.
22: He adds there were no major injuries. The weather also disrupting air travel, with more than 800 flights canceled and 6,000 more delayed. The USS Abraham Lincoln is headed home now after a nine-month deployment in the Middle East, which has been marred by reports of poor living conditions aboard that ship. ABC News senior political correspondent Rachel Scott with the story.
24: After a nine-month-long deployment, they are finally making their way back home. They were only supposed to be out on that aircraft carrier for about 6 to 7 months, but that mission was extended the longer this war with Iran has continued to drag on. And of course, all of it comes amid new reporting about the worsening conditions on board that aircraft carrier, with the Military Times reporting they spoke to families of service members who said at least two people on board tried to jump overboard.
22: The USS George Washington arrived in the Arabian Sea to replace the Lincoln yesterday, according to U.S. Central Command. Concerns about contaminated greens continue, with health officials in Minnesota and Wisconsin now warning about potentially dangerous alfalfa sprouts.
28: Both states reporting at least 41 illnesses so far. It remains unclear if other states may also be affected. The sprouts come from Everything Sprouts, a Minnesota grower. The FDA had previously warned the company last year after finding insanitary conditions at their facility. Health officials saying the product should not be eaten and thrown away. Yuri Benajad, ABC News, New York.
22: And the defense has rested in the Lindsey Clancy trial, with closing arguments expected on Monday. 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
22: Investigators in Philadelphia believe they've identified 22-year-old Zamir Hughes as the person accused of terrorizing more than a dozen people while wearing a Chucky-style Halloween mask. Here's ABC's Faith Abube.
26: Police say Hughes may have filmed his encounters to post on social media. He's now facing charges of harassment and assault. They do say that he travels for work, and they think that he could be on the West Coast.
22: Investigators still don't have a motive for those incidents. As the UK public continues to respond to news of Harry and Meghan's return, we're now learning new details about the couple's move. ABC's James Longman.
27: Prince Harry was seen in Washington, D.C. Wednesday night, meeting with veterans, but he didn't address the upcoming move.
3: According to the Telegraph, the couple, along with their 7-year-old Prince Archie and 5-year-old Princess Lilibet, plan to move later this month to a private, non-royal residence outside London. The children are already enrolled in British schools for September.
22: In Belgium, a car salesman has become a prince at the age of 26 after his king's brother finally recognized him as his secret son, born from a relationship with a Flemish former model turned singer. Clément was legally recognized by Prince Laurent, the younger brother of King Philippe, as his son and heir.

0: a town hall ceremony about 6 months ago, though the move was formally announced this week. Claymon now gets a claim to an inheritance, but despite the title, the new royal won't be in line for the throne. I'm Mike Dubusky, ABC News.
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2: It's 8:05. Let's take a look at traffic with Steve Herrera. Steve.
3: It's been a rough ride in Portland. Northbound 5 off-ramp at westbound Columbia Boulevard. You have an overturned semi-truck blocking the off-ramp. Beaverton to Portland is Friday lights. So far, so good. From 26 to 217 to the 405 split, only 5 minutes. Westbound 212, slow and go from 26 to 205, a 4 minute delay. Eastbound 30, looking good from Northwest Cornelius Pass to 405, 14 minutes and no delays. From the KXL Traffic Center, I'm Steve Herrera.
2: Taking a look outside, it's going to be a partly sunny to mostly cloudy Friday, 81 degrees. Could see some wet stuff tomorrow, but if we do, it's just going to be a little bit, 77 on Saturday and Sunday. Right now, it's 68 in Portland.
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9: All right, let's do it. The Markley, Van Camp, and Robbins Show. Jamie Markley, David Van Camp, Scott Robbins.
10: Hey, it's Friday.
9: That feels good.
10: Yeah, it does.
9: The Democrats are united. Take the DNC chair's word for it. He said it's true.
10: Yeah, I mean, they may be flat broke, and they may have communists rising up throughout the ranks. But, you know, hey, whatever.
9: Yeah, and CNN's not even buying this, by the way.
11: Democrats are unified. We are united, and we're through most of these primaries now, so it's no longer Democrat on Democrat violence. Right now, everyone is focused on the November election.
12: Do you think they're really united, though, Ken? I don't want to cut you off, but the DSA, so you're saying that all the Democrats and the DSA candidates, they're all united?
11: Let me say, we are a big tent party. We always have. There's more that unites us as Democrats than those small differences.
9: I thought that would be a great
10: small
9: way to start it.
10: Differences? Yeah. Nothing small about those differences.
13: It's been fascinating watching CNN on this because, you know, if you take into account what their primary viewership is, which is older Democrats,
9: mm-hmm.
13: That's why they are so skeptical about the DSA. It's a bunch of people who are like, whoa, wait a minute, hold on. We gotta try to head this off and protect our guys as much as possible.
9: Oh, yeah. Because they're not part of the indoctrinated class that they're looking at right now.
13: Yeah.
9: I mean, they've got, some real nuts that they got to deal with.
13: Mm-hmm.
9: This one in Florida, Angie Nixon. Like, I think, okay, like the other day when she's talking about, I take my kids to the trans shows. There's nothing sexual about it. Right. It's wholesome. You're like, that's bat bleep crazy.
13: Sure is.
9: And you think, well, that's probably the worst we're going to see from her. Not so much. It's like something new every day. She talked with Don Lemon.
10: Oh, gosh.
9: And Don Lemon, you notice a lot of these hosts are trying to say, hey, people are trying to, you know, paint y'all as communists and all this. And you're not really that, are you? And then they end up saying, well, yeah, we are, actually.
13: Yeah, we are. Like, we're trying to help you.
9: But she's also playing the race card, of course.
14: That, you know, socialist, the DSA thing, that scares some people. And I just... Are you aware of that?
15: Don, I am a black woman with natural hair. I scare people just being my authentic self.
9: Oh. You see?
10: Gosh, I'll tell you.
9: What's that?
10: It's just ridiculous.
9: What do you mean? You and I last week were walking down the street, okay, and we see a black woman.
10: Yeah.
9: And she had her hair colored blonde, and you were fine. And then we saw a black woman with kind of an afro, and you ran the other way.
10: I saw
9: you were
10: that.
9: Petrified.
10: Scared. Well, he actually tried to hop on your back.
9: Yes, and I have a bad back right now.
10: Yeah.
9: It was something. Of course that's a load of nonsense.

0: drinking out of colored only fountains.
1: What?
0: Yes.
2: Donald Trump and Ashley Moody are causing so much harm to folks, and I feel like they're legitimately trying to return us back to the worst chapters of our past, of our history. Donald Trump saying things like he wants to make America great again, they want to return us back to the good old days, but the good old days were my mom drinking out of colored only water fountains, segregation.
0: Sorry, I said grandma, mom. My apologies to mom on that one.
1: Yeah, her mom?
0: Yeah, her mom drank out of, what was it, colored only?
2: Mm. The good old days were...
0: You got it.
2: My mom drinking out of colored only water fountains, segregation.
0: Mm-hmm. Oh, gosh.
3: You just can't anymore. With this.
0: I guess they think that still works. I don't know.
1: Okay.
3: Yes. What has Donald Trump said or done that would indicate that you're going to be drinking out of different fountains?
1: Was that when? Like some secret index in the Project 2025?
3: Yeah, I have no idea, dude. I have no idea.
0: Yeah, and it's kind of crazy because as he endorsed Byron Donalds for governor in Florida, black man, Byron Donalds is the new black face of white supremacy. People just don't know it yet.
1: Oh, of course.
0: And he's going to force blacks to drink out of certain water fountains if he is governor.
1: Well, he's already started doing it, by the way.
0: Oh, really?
1: The campaign trail. He's like, no, white guy. This fountain is yours. I'm going to go drink out of that dog bowl over there.
0: Oh, gosh. These people are so ridiculous. So, yeah, that's just the latest one there.
3: Oh, man.
0: Meanwhile, David, you had talked yesterday that Trump was going to be on, of all people, Michael Cohen's show, which is incredible.
3: Right. They hated each other, didn't they?
0: Yeah. Yes.
3: Yeah, but, rightfully so.
1: Yeah, so they were of course, he was Trump's attorney for a long, long time, then wound up getting caught up in the Stormy Daniels stuff, and, well, Michael Cohen had to go to prison for a little while because his name was on the receipts, and then... He became this sort of, like, resistance hero because he hated Donald Trump.
0: Yes.
1: And now Trump is back in the White House, and Michael Cohen really wants a presidential pardon. And so he's sucking up to the old boss. I mean, it's embarrassing to hear this. So he interviewed him for his radio show and his podcast, and... Here's how it kicks off, at least in the clips that are making
4: you remember. Do you remember, sir, when I went on CNN with Brianna Keeler and she told me that you were underwater in the polls and I responded with those famous two words, says who, which became some worldwide meme?
5: A good advocate, and then they weaponized you like nobody's ever been weaponized, like few have been.
4: Well, maybe just you and I, sir.
5: And but, you. Yeah, me too, but I don't consider mine, you know, mine was at a level that nobody's ever seen before. But they weaponized you, they weaponized a lot of people, and I respect the fact that you recanted everything you said, and that's a big thing that you did. That's a very big thing.
4: Sir, you may remember that following morning you called me into the office after, and then you gave me one of those traditional Trump slaps on the shoulder, and you said to me, F them. You're stronger than them.
1: Remember, dude, how good you were to me because I was so good to you, Papa Trump. Give me a pardon, please.
0: Oh, my gosh, that is embarrassing.
3: A little Chris Farley in there during the interview. Remember that time when you were so great?
0: Oh, gosh.
1: Jeez. He's going to get a pardon, probably. I mean,
0: probably will. But, I mean, it was also embarrassing when he went on the attack of Trump.
1: Oh, sure.
0: The whole thing. But, I mean, that's just kind of who this guy is,
1: right?
0: You know, in the end. Meanwhile, the WNBA, I don't even know what this story is that you have, David.
1: Oh, man, it is
0: it's something new every day with them, too.
1: Yeah, another fantastic night of WNBA basketball. The Atlanta Dream were taking on the Los Angeles whatevers. And this was an incredible moment as an L.A. player went to the line for a free throw.
0: I stand corrected. I do know this story already. Yeah, I saw the highlight. Yeah. Okay, roll it.
6: It's reported this week Park will skip the Asian Games. There's a stoppage here, and Angel Reese is pointing out the perpetrator. Something was thrown onto the court.

0: and Brink kicking the object away.
1: It was a bright green, well, dildo. Yes.
2: Yes.
3: They have no idea what it is. The object.
1: It's an object.
3: Somebody threw something under the court. What is an object?
1: I love that at the beginning of the clip, you can, because it's at, you know, the player's at the line and the camera is down low, like close to the action.
2: Yes.
1: And in that clip, it's kind of hard to make out, but if you listen carefully, you can hear it hit the hardwood. You can hear it go thwack.
2: Well, this was a phenomenon a while back, to the point where people were betting on whether or not one was going to appear on the court. And I can't remember now, did Kalshian, did some of them pick that up? Because I know people online were betting on it.
1: Yeah, right, I think so, yeah.
2: Well, and then you're wait a second, that's like insider trading, because if you can smuggle one in to the arena, even if you get arrested, it could be worth it if you placed all the money on the bet that, yes, and I'll give you the color as well.
1: Yes, I think it was more they were betting on the color.
2: Yes, would it be neon?
1: Well, we had a bet about whether or not they would do it when the first female ump made her debut at Major League Baseball.
2: Yeah, I won that bet.
1: You did. Because I thought for sure some prankster was going to try to do it, and, well, I was wrong.
3: They just embrace it. First 25,000 fans get their own. Just don't chuck it.
1: The thing is, too, though, like the players are all on the court just trying not to laugh. So for all the outrage,
2: Angel Reese was not even close to laughing. She was ticked off, man.
3: The guy had a Luka Doncic jersey on that caught him running out.
2: Oh my god. Okay. Oh, did you see what happened in Dearborn, Michigan? We got to get to that story and the five stories we're watching today. Coming right up.

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0: Markley Van Camp and Robbins Show. Jamie Markley, David Van Camp, Scott Robbins, and now the five stories we're watching today.
1: One, two,
2: number five, fentanyl linked deaths have plunged 22% in a single year thanks to Trump's border crackdown, the fight against drug cartels. You know, drug boat goes boom. Arrests of convicted fentanyl traffickers.
3: You mean it worked? It worked?
2: It worked, yeah.
3: Wow, be damned.
2: Weird. Enforcement works.
3: Wow.
2: Yeah. And, you know, not letting people come across with fentanyl just to try to catch the big fish.
4: Yeah.
2: Like they
4: poisoning entire communities.
2: Yeah. Number four, related, we've had 16 straight months with zero illegal aliens released into our country. And number three, New Jersey Governor Mikey Sherrill, we're told she's a moderate Democrat, right?
4: Right.
2: Well, she signed a law yesterday that makes it basically impossible to sue doctors who perform sex changes on children.
4: So that doesn't seem moderate.
2: No, it does not. Yeah.
4: Seems like someone that's captured or insane.
2: Number two, President Trump announced a new deal that will lift certain tariffs and basically quotas on imported ground beef for 90 days to lower the cost of ground beef and to take pressure off of U.S. cattle producers who've been hit hard by all sorts of things like drought, that screw worm, wildfires, etc. Number one, the president of Iran is calling for an end to the war with a not-so-subtle jab at the religious hardliners, saying, hey, we should quit while we're ahead. You know, he was doing the rah-rah thing. Hey, we're winning this war. We should just take the win and get what we can. Mm-hmm. And then said, you know, for the people who are just sort of laughing off economic concerns within Iran, he said, when we chant slogans, we must also accept their severity. Basically saying, hey, you guys are yapping a lot, but you don't have to live with the consequences.
4: Exactly.
2: So we'll see what happens.
3: What do the guys with the guns have to say?
2: They say, we have guns. Shut your pie hole.
4: Yeah, we're eating just fine.
3: I read this stuff and I get no, who cares what the president of Iran thinks.
2: Yeah. Those are the top five stories that we're watching today. 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
4: Okay. There's a lot of different stories that we got to get to.

0: update, and I know this isn't one of the most important ones because it's just a survey that was done, but it grabbed my attention because it's funny. And it was a survey talking about relationships and all things that had to do with relationships or breakups. And it gets to, did you ever think there was a strange reason that maybe you broke up with someone? And people were answering that honestly. One person just said their feet looked weird, and I couldn't take it. And that was a deal breaker.
1: Okay. Did him a favor then. Jeez.
0: Well, you haven't seen the feet. What if someone just had hideous feet? Everything else,
1: like webbed toes or something? what are we talking about here? Like duck feet?
0: I have no idea what it would be.
1: Okay, I don't know.
0: But just nasty feet.
1: Yeah.
0: Someone else said, I just didn't like the way they chewed gum.
1: Yeah.
0: Well, that could be corrected, right?
1: Yeah, I would think.
0: Because I got to believe that's a loud chewer.
1: Mm-hmm.
0: I mean, and then you just got to be able to be honest enough to say, has anyone ever said you chew that kind of loud?
1: That gum sure must be good.
0: That's the way you'd say it, right?
1: Yeah. Mm.
0: So I don't know. David's right now. David's ready to confess something.
2: Well, no. I'm just saying.
0: What is it?
2: I like the passive-aggressive nature of Scott's approach. That always works in relationships.
1: Yeah. Yeah. I've learned a lot about rolling hand grenades underneath the beds and then walking away.
0: Yep. Somebody else said they ate pizza with a fork.
1: That's weird.
0: I know that's a New York thing. Yeah. It's like, oh, yeah, that's a deal. But across the country, is it that big a deal?
2: I don't think so.
1: Well, Probably not, but it's weird.
0: I'm thinking, okay, is this like a first date or a first few date sort of thing, and you don't want the cheese going down your chin and everything else, right. So you're trying to be as neat as possible? I have no idea. I wouldn't do it. But.
1: Show them your true self right out of the gate.
0: Okay. Someone else said they cut their hair. And that was it.
2: Because hair doesn't grow back.
1: They cut their hair.
0: Yes, this person broke up with this other person because they cut their hair.
1: I wonder if it was a guy breaking up with a girl because she cut her hair.
0: It's possible.
1: I think that more than a guy. Than a girl saying it to a guy, yeah.
0: Yeah. I would think so.
1: I could see that.
0: There was a hairstylist I knew that dated a guy for his hair. So if he would have got his hair cut, and it was past his nipples. I mean, it was long hair. Mm-hmm. So I don't know but usually I think it'd be the other way around.
2: Yeah.
0: Because that was always the theory that me and a couple buddies had, was that a lot of women, this would have been around like late 80s into 90s, that women really wanted their friends to get their hair cut so then they would look better. But they would always tell their friends, oh, it's so cute. It's adorable. And all the guys would be like, that's a terrible haircut. Why would she do that?
2: I love the Sinead O'Connor on you.
0: Or just like a bob cut.
1: Yeah, a bobber. Yeah.
0: Yeah. Someone else said just because they didn't like the color red. That was it. Mm. Done.
1: Mm.
0: Hmm. Another person said they'd never eat fresh vegetables, only canned.
1: Ugh.
0: And this one I completely understand. They took me on a date to play bingo.
1: Yeah.
0: What?
1: Yeah
2: that's something you discuss ahead of time. Like maybe, because it can be fun going to a bingo night, but it's not like, that's not.
0: Hold on, really?
2: Yes.
1: I suppose if you could booze while you're there.
2: No.
1: Some cocktails?
2: No, it's come down to that. No, it can be fun, man, because you get to watch like old people get super competitive about it.
0: I would never in a million years think, you know what, date, I'm taking her to bingo.
2: No, I'm saying...
0: It can be... What?
2: That would have to be, like, deep into the relationship.
0: Okay.
2: And it's like, hey, we're going to do this fun thing.
0: All right.
2: Just to experience it.
0: Have you... Then you've been to some bingo.
2: I have, actually. This. Well, because an old friend of ours, I found out, and I was floored, he was a bingo enthusiast. It was the afternoon shave. Do you remember him?
0: Sure.
2: Yeah, he was a huge bingo guy. And I was like, what? He's like, dude, you have to go. It's awesome people watching at the very least.
0: Could you win money doing it?
2: Oh, yeah. They have cash prizes. They have all sorts of stuff there.
1: Yeah.
0: I was going to say, there's got to be an angle. It's not just, hey, bingo, when you feel good about yourself. It's got to be more than that, right?
2: Yeah.
0: Wow. Okay. Covering the important stuff today. That's what we're doing. We do have to get to the story out of Dearborn, Michigan last night, and a pastor went off. And what's your story? Coming up.
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5: ABC News, I'm Mike Dubusky. It's been a stormy 24 hours for much of the Northeast, with cleanup efforts now underway in Nassau County. Executive Bruce Blakeman says his area saw a rare tornado last night.
6: Yesterday at approximately 7:11 p.m., we had a tornado touchdown here in Atlantic Beach at the Sun and Surf Beach Club. There was extensive damage.
5: He adds there were no serious injuries. Another tornado struck Dover, Delaware overnight, causing extensive damage and prompting officials to call a state of emergency. The defense is now rested in the case of Lindsay Clancy, the woman accused of murdering her three children. Prosecutors are now calling three additional witnesses as part of a brief rebuttal case, and closing arguments could happen as soon as Monday. Health officials across 15 states are now warning about alfalfa sprouts that may have been contaminated, with more than 50 cases of E. coli or salmonella infections linked to the greens. This is ABC News.
7: I see a new set of brake lights in Hillsboro, southbound John Olson, south of Walker Road. A crash is potentially impacting a lane. Find an alternate route. The northbound 5 off-ramp at westbound Columbia Boulevard shut down due to a jackknifed big rig. 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From the KXL Traffic Center, I'm Steve Herrera.
8: I'm Heather Roberts at the KXL News Desk with your Friday forecast. A mix of sun and clouds today, maybe even a spotty thunderstorm or two. Highs about 81, lows tonight around 59, 77 for your high tomorrow, and we could see a trace of precipitation over the next 24 hours.
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0: The Markley Van Camp and Robbins Show. I'm Jamie Markley, the Gen Xer. The Millennial, David Van Camp, and the Sexy Boomer, Scott Robbins. Uh-huh. Okay, so this Jennifer Welch on her podcast, David's got a great name for her.
1: Rock Slide Face.
0: Yes.
2: Boy, that's no kidding. Man, that may even be gracious.
1: It's craggy, you know? I don't know.
2: It's craggy. It's alien-esque, too.
1: Been some work done there. And as Jamie has pointed out, you know, if she didn't
0: I really do maintain this. Go ahead.
1: If she didn't have a soul that was just dark and horrible, you would never say that about her.
0: No.
1: Right.
0: I don't even know if I'd see her that way. I'm not going to sit here and say, man, I'd say stone cold gorgeous. No, not that.
1: Right.
0: But it wouldn't be, you know, nearly as bad as it is. But it is. It's a dark personality.
1: Yes, it is.
2: I would say, what time's the mothership coming to pick you up?
1: Well, she's defending Islamists getting into government.
0: Okay, roll it.
3: The biggest threat I see to the United States right now is not the religion of Islam. It is fundamental Christianity and the bat sect of Christianity that Eric Kirk belongs in, where you have firework funerals or grinder crashes, and you dress up like an assassin and do a bat crazy video after your husband was violently murdered by an assassin. And I see the biggest threat to women.
0: Okay,
3: are,
0: hold on a second. You can say whatever you want about Erica Kirk and say you don't like the way she acted after her husband was assassinated. Okay. Even giving you that much room, how is that a danger to anybody else?
1: I have no idea.
0: And that is one of the dumbest takes you'll ever hear.
1: And did she really think that this, you know, memorial service / TPUSA rally honoring Charlie Kirk is representative of every evangelical Christian funeral? Like, does she realize that evangelical Christian funerals do not involve pyrotechnics that I know of?
0: No. No. And the thing is, remember how many people watched it that day?
1: Yeah.
0: They weren't coming in for the pyro. They were coming in to see what people were going to say.
1: Yeah.
0: It was the substance of the whole thing. But anyway, let's go on with this brain dead take.
3: Preachers like Pete Hegseth's pastor, who doesn't want women to have the right to vote. And I see the Republican Party wanting to subjugate women far more.
0: Hold on, fact check that. I don't believe that for a second.
1: I think she's taking some things out of context.
0: Right. Of course she is.
3: Then I do any sort of Islamist cabal running the United States. This is just all they have. All they have are scare tactics.
0: Scare tactics? Do you pay attention to world history at all? Apparently not.
2: Yeah, what do you have besides scare tactics, by the way?
0: How about this? And I'm sure all of us together could pool enough money together in a GoFundMe to send Rock Slide over to Afghanistan for a little while.
1: Right.
0: It'd be great. Yeah. Think of it as a vacation. I'm sure the spas are awesome there for you and your friend. And get some facials, whatever you want.
1: Yeah, you're not worried about that? Yeah, go to your nearest mega church. See the women. Even if you don't like how they do things, even if you don't...
0: Yeah, sure.
1: Go to your local mega church, see how women are treated there. Then go to Iran and see how women are treated there.
0: Exactly. Yeah.
1: One is not like the other.
0: And then come back and give the same take.
1: Right.
0: I would love to hear that. Man, that is crazy. Oh, I mentioned Dearborn, Michigan. And maybe you've already seen this story or heard about it. But there's been a lot of people upset with the way things have been going for a while. Well, this pastor, Lorenzo Sewell, and he's from 180 Church, at this city council meeting, is saying, okay, enough's enough. All right, and this is the United States of America. Because basically, in his words, they're under Sharia law now in Dearborn. I think it is the first American city, right, that is majority Arab.
1: I think
0: like 54% and some change, something like that. But here is Pastor Lorenzo.

0: 1% of this nation. We are not a nation of Muslims. We are a nation of Christians. We are one nation under God, indivisible, the God of the Bible, the God of the Lord Jesus Christ. That's the God in whom we serve. I want you to prove to me we're not up under Sharia law. Will you denounce, Councilman O'Reilly, will you denounce Sharia law? Will you denounce Sharia law? Will you denounce, I know you won't. Will you denounce Sharia law? Abraham, you went to Hillsdale. Will you renounce Sharia law? Will you renounce Sharia law? America, we have lost this city. This is a city that is no longer up under American laws. We are up under Sharia law. And we will not have it anymore. Remaining. Enough is enough.
1: And that was it. Yeah.
2: Pretty powerful stuff.
1: Yeah.
2: Just asking them, here's a simple question.
1: Will you renounce Sharia law?
2: Will you do it? What's hard about that?
1: Well, some of those guys are not going to do it.
2: No, they won't do it.
1: No, and there, you know, there's been a lot of talk of people breaking the law, but then the law is not enforced under certain Muslims in the community. And different residents are like, what? This isn't America anymore. What is this? And I think that's going to be the old flashpoint. We're going to see more and more from Dearborn as time goes on.
2: It's like to be a cop there.
1: Well, that's another thing where you're talking about according to people there, and you can try to get it verified, but according to different people, they're like, there are enough Muslim cops now that also won't enforce the law on Muslims.
2: Right.
1: And so you have, you know, a real situation there.
2: Wow.
1: It's wild. You've seen, of course, the video of the different rallies and parades they have.
2: Oh, yeah.
1: Yeah. It's something you would not have ever guessed you would have seen 25 years ago.
2: No.
1: All right, it's that time. We do it a couple of times a day. Go around the table. It may not be the biggest story out there, but it caught your attention. You want to bring it in. David, today, what's your story?
3: Hey, Dr. First Lady, Dr. Jill Biden, out there making the rounds still, I guess. She was on a podcast and, of course, was asked about, well, the debate that ended her husband's presidency.
1: Okay.
4: Still to this day, you don't have a gut instinct on what was that moment.
5: No, I mean, there's all kinds of theories. You know, he had been traveling. I know he was tired. He didn't feel well that day when I saw him. But there was nothing definitive that I could point to. And I had been on the road for 2 weeks up until that moment. Mm-hmm. So I wasn't with him. I didn't see him days before, weeks before. I saw him maybe 1 hour before.
4: Mm-hmm. And there's no way anyone could have, God forbid, laced his drink or something.
5: Who knows?
4: Who knows?
2: That's
5: right? Who knows?
2: Nuts. That's nuts. Yeah, Trump slipped him a Mickey right beforehand.
3: Right. But he must have been doing it for the previous 4 years.
2: Yes.
1: Come on, man.
2: That's crazy. Even to,
1: dude.
2: Even to answer that question. Not only that, but the answer you got was, well, maybe.
3: You know, happened to. I was thinking about this because I think, yes, they are shameless liars and all of that. That being said, if you are around somebody a lot and maybe they start to fade a little bit and you notice moments here and there, maybe you forget to name or something, but because you're so close to that individual, you don't really notice until you see it through another person's eyes.
1: Okay.
3: Like, well, that yeah. debate. Kind of yeah. like, I mean, yeah. I remember when Scott was coming back after his heart attacks. Mm-hmm. There was a time where we, you know, listened to, you had interviewed him, Scott, Jamie.
1: Oh, yeah. I remember it well.
3: And, yeah, I mean, it sounded kind of normal because you had been used to talking to him.
1: Yes.
3: After the trach and all that, where it's just, like, really, like, thin voice.
1: Yeah. Mm-hmm.
3: And, but then I remember years later we listened to it again and it's like, wow, I had no idea how dramatic that was.
1: Well, at the time when we aired it, I then talked to different friends. They're like, man, he sounds so rough. I'm like, really?
3: Yeah.
1: Because I thought you had sounded, you know,
2: right,
1: really good. And it was like, wow. Because, yeah, to your point, you're close to it. However, with Jill Biden, do we want to do this again?
2: I almost think we have to now.
1: I mean, for years. Yeah. Dude, this was

0: 4 years before that at that debate. Dude.
1: Make sure you have the record player on at night. The phone. Make sure the kids hear words.
0: What?
2: Words.
0: That's not a person that's sharp and on top of it.
2: No.
0: I know he sounded weaker in the 2024 debate, but that's nutty, man. Mm-hmm. Hey, dude, he would give up on sentences.
1: It holds near and dear to you that you like to be able to... Anyway.
0: Just, I'm gassed. I got to give up on that.
2: Whatever,
0: one.
2: Whatever, uncle.
0: Oh, I know.
2: I fought the sentence, and the sentence won.
0: Yeah.
1: Excuse me. And what am I doing here? I'm going to lose track here. And
0: Repeatedly. And then you heard all the backstory of the debate prep. He didn't want to do it.
2: Yeah.
0: And he was tired, and he would go take a nap. It was like, what?
1: What happened?
0: Yeah, I don't know. Couldn't remember people's names for a long time.
1: Secretary. I'm not sure I'm going to introduce you all the way.
0: Right.
3: I'm not sure I'm going to introduce you all the way.
0: Because I can't remember your freaking name.
3: How about part of the way? I'll settle.
0: And I'm sorry, it's one of the greatest hits. I just saw a clip and a tribute of a woman that was killed. Okay? And I'm wondering where she is.
1: Jackie, are you here? Where's Jackie? I didn't think she was going to be here.
0: Right. Yeah. And of course, numbers are hard.
1: $1.7 trillion off the sidelines.
0: Yeah. Right. Yeah. A zillion. That's a lot of money.
3: The web address, too, was difficult.
0: Oh, yeah. Forget about that.
2: You're talking about go to Joe 30330.
0: I forgot about that one.
2: That was like the first debate.
3: Yes, it was.
2: of the primary cycle in 2019.
0: Yeah. Yes.
3: Yeah, go to Joe
2: 30330.
0: Yeah. Go to 303 Kawawa.
1: Shingang. Kawawa.
2: Right. You betcha. Yeah.
3: Then you have
0: people have been slipping things in his drink for years. Right.
3: But that's insane. Well, even
2: I would have expected better.
3: Dignify that, yeah.
2: I would have expected better from Chief of Staff Bill Cosby.
0: Exactly. All right, Scotty, what do you got for your story?
3: Slipped him a Mickey. My story is Prince Harry and Meghan Markle. You know, they're going back to the UK now.
0: Yeah.
3: And this story came out today, huh? And it's crazy. That she, at one point in time, weeks before Democrat Joe Biden's win over Trump, mm-hmm. there was sources that said Meghan Markle requested a sit-down with Governor Gavin Newsom because she wanted to be considered to be appointed to the Senate seat held by Kamala Harris, which she vacated before becoming vice president. Can you imagine that? Can you imagine that?
0: No.
3: Meghan Markle in the delusion that they live in, that world they live in, where they think people care and they're superstars or some reason to even entertain that, even as nutty as Newsom is.
0: Yeah.
3: That's out of bounds.
0: Wow.
3: Lobbying to be the next senator from the state of California, and why? Because you're married to Prince Harry. That's why.
0: Wow.
3: Apparently the book sales and the specials and the Netflix and the podcast and all that didn't work out.
0: No.
3: And the money may come into play here because apparently Prince Charles's health is not great. That's what we're hearing anyway.
0: Yes.
3: And he's going back because Andrew, his brother, is going to assume the role of king. Mm-hmm. And he'll still be the next in line after that. And there's a lot of money involved. And he better make good real quick because if the old man kicks and there's nothing settled, he may be out. That's my good synopsis of what's happening there.
0: Man.
3: Can you imagine that? I'm going to be a senator from California. Can you make me the senator? Okay.
0: Yeah, of course. You can do that. We'll get to my story in a second. Maybe you've heard about it. Sports columnist at the Seattle Times for 11 years. Why they resigned. It's something. Plus, who was driving 117 miles an hour? We got Nimrods of the News and a news update next.

0: That'll be $84.52.
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6: Get a first word of a crash in Truman, westbound 49th Street at Southeast St. John's Road. A problem in Hillsboro, southbound John Olson, south of Walker. I see an accident in Portland. The northbound 5 off-ramp at westbound Columbia Boulevard is shut down due to an overturned big rig. Adventure starts on the water with Portland Spirit's jet boat excursions to the Columbia River Gorge. 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From the KXL Traffic Center, I'm Steve Herrera.
7: At the KXL News Desk with your Friday forecast, I'm Heather Roberts. A spotty thunderstorm or two today, a high of 81, lows tonight around 59. Saturday and Sunday, we'll see temps right around 77, and we could see thunderstorms continue into the weekend with a chance of light precipitation.
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14: All right, I had that story of the sports columnist at the Seattle Times for 11 years and just resigned, Matt Calkins. And he said he resigned because he had written this piece that got spiked by the editors, a column about the Save Women's Sports Movement. And we don't have time to do it justice now. I'll get into it deeper a little bit later. But basically, this was when the Seattle Storm hosted the Indiana Fever, and that's Sophie Cunningham. It said, yeah, I don't think biological males should play. And there were, you know, like a 16-year-old girl saying, yeah, I got beat in track by this guy. And he wanted, you know, to share their voices. They weren't anti-trans. They just said, it's not fair. And that was the, you know, position of the article, but it got spiked. But that wasn't the only article that he ever had that got spiked. And now he's scared because he got no job. But took guts, but in my opinion, he did the right thing. So, and again, more on that later. We got to get to Nimrod.
10: When the going gets tough.
17: Damn it, this is too hard.
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17: I love the poorly educated.
14: All right. Nimrod's the news. Go to Florida where Omar Solomon, he's 30, was arrested for speeding on the interstate. This is 2:45 in the afternoon. He's going 117.
16: Oh, my.
14: Oh, yeah. One report said he told deputies, I was just trying to make it to the bathroom at Bucky's.
16: Wow. They got clean ones there.
14: I don't think they were buying it. That's Nimrod's in the news.

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1: From ABC News, I'm Mike Dubusky. The defense team in the case of Lindsay Clancy has rested. She's the woman facing murder charges in connection with the deaths of her three children. ABC's Peter Haralambos has been following the trial.
2: Their last witness, a renowned expert in postpartum psychosis, he was arguably the star witness in the trial of Andrea Yates, and he described that Lindsay Clancy was, quote, frankly psychotic, that she was, quote, like a puppet with someone else pulling the strings, and basically said that in the moment of the killings, she really had no control of herself, no way to distinguish between right and wrong.
1: Closing arguments are expected to get underway next week. The Northeast is recovering after a bout of severe storms overnight, including at least two reported tornadoes in New York and Delaware. And that's not the only part of the country dealing with some bad weather.
3: We're back in with more severe weather possible over places like Nebraska, but especially over here to Milwaukee, over down to Chicago. That's going to be later on this afternoon and into the evening hours here, 7 p.m. getting through Milwaukee. It'll get through Chicago briefly after that, just a couple hours later, of course, and that could have damaging winds and even an isolated tornado here from Milwaukee down to Chicago.
1: ABC News meteorologist Kenton Jewicki. Prince Harry and his wife Meghan are now planning to move back to the United Kingdom.
4: They do not work on behalf of the monarch. They don't do any public engagements. And for that reason, they do not get any kind of public support. That is the reason that's given. Now, Harry and his family will say, well, okay, but I was born into this. I have a certain level of note of kind of my profile is such that I attract a lot of public attention. My safety is at risk. The safety of my wife and my children is at risk. And it doesn't matter if I'm not working for the firm. I deserve some protection.
1: ABC's James Longman. It comes after Harry, as well as figures like Elton John, are now on the hook for $13 million after losing an invasion of privacy case against Britain's Daily Mail newspaper. 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
6: Millions of acres have been destroyed by wildfire in the Northwest this summer. KXL's Annette Newell reports the victims may face another threat: scammers.
7: More than three-quarters of survivors experienced a possible scam within a month of a wildfire disaster, according to a census study. The Washington Attorney General's Consumer Protection's Josh Studer says they'll try to create a sense of urgency to convince you to donate, but that's a sign of fraud.
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11: Traffic is bumper to bumper westbound 84 from 205 to 5. You're lagging behind eastbound Sunset Highway from 217 to the 405 split. Avoid the northbound 5 off-ramp at westbound Columbia Boulevard and overturn big rigs blocking the off-ramp. 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From the KXL Traffic Center, I'm Steve Herrera.
12: I'm Heather Roberts at the KXL News Desk with your Friday forecast. A mix of sun and clouds today, maybe even a spotty thunderstorm or two. Highs about 81, lows tonight around 59, 77 for your high tomorrow, and we could see a trace of precipitation over the next 24 hours.
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19: The Markley, Van Camp, and Robbins Show. Jamie Markley, David Van Camp, Scott Robbins. Okay, so this ISIS terrorist, I mean, that's what you got to call this person.
20: Oh, yeah.
19: The what?
20: the large woman?
19: Yeah, this is this is an audio format. I mean, you can do your big chipmunk cheeks with your hands out away from your face, but no one saw it, Scott.
20: I saw a picture of her and...
21: Beefy, yes. Yeah,
20: beefy.
21: Yeah, jeez. Upstate New York woman. Now this is like the second upstate New York woman in the last couple months who has apparently converted to Islam and pledged allegiance to ISIS. What's going on? I'm very concerned.
19: Great question, man.
21: But yeah, she was planning to blow up the state capitol in Albany. Jessica Bowie is her name. Converted to Islam a few years ago. Pledged allegiance to ISIS. Now the FBI had been keeping their eye on her. And some of the way this went down, I hate, because what they did was they gave her a fake gun and then had informants go with her to Home Depot to get supplies to build a bomb. It's like, wow. I hate it when they do that stuff. It's like,
19: why is that?
21: Well, because it's entrapment.
19: Yeah.
21: I mean, that doesn't excuse anything plan, but still.
20: But you're going to Home Depot to buy stuff to build a bomb with.
21: Yes, and the FBI paid for it. That's a problem. Yeah. But Craig Tremaroli with the FBI laid out the allegations.
19: Okay.
22: You'll see in the court documents that she once wrote, quote, "Praise be Allah for September 11th. Also in the court documents, she told the source that she went from a little girl waving an American flag after 9/11 to now having stickers of the fallen towers. Folks, let that sink in.
19: Yeah.
22: Again, Miss Bowie didn't just want to kill lawmakers. She wanted a complete disruption of our government. And after that, she planned to flee the country and one day come back to, quote, do more, such as New Year's Eve in Times Square. Even stating she would come back to attack the White House and the president. But only after she bombed the state capitol.
19: Man.
21: I do have a practical question here, and maybe I'm having a Scott Robbins moment.
19: Yes.
21: Where do you get 9/11 stickers?
19: That's a good question.
20: You mean with the towers?
21: With the towers falling, yes, and burning.
20: Falling? Oh, I suppose there's sorts of dark places where you can
21: Lisa
20: get them.
21: Lisa Al Frank, spelled with a Q out there?
19: I don't know.
20: Probably. Yeah.
19: I mean, Akbar is Us. I don't know where you get those.
20: Akbar is Us.
19: I have no idea. Never been in the market for that before.
20: Kids love that store.
19: Of course they do.
20: Yeah.
19: Okay, is this just a nut? Are we talking about mental illness here or just a dark soul?
20: Oh, I think.
15: And I guess I'm asking this because you got a woman that murdered her three kids, and we're having the conversation of whether or not she's going to be found guilty or not.
20: I can't tell you how much this story really bothers me for a lot of different reasons. But number one,

0: Why wouldn't it?
1: That if you're not found guilty, are there other people that think, okay, well, if I do this and I'm hearing a voice in my head, at least I'm not going to be found guilty because now there's going to be precedent.
0: No matter what you do, whether it's stealing or whether it's, you know, fires or whatever, it was the voices in my head. Oh, okay, well, then.
1: And yeah, the killing your kids, my gosh,
0: that's
1: man.
0: Heinous. That's so heinous.
2: Yeah, and like the difference, like with Lindsey Clancy, to me at least, is there is precedent for people being found like not guilty by reason of insanity and then locked up in a mental institution for the rest of their natural life. Andrea Yates, we were just talking about it in the break.
1: Mm-hmm.
2: She was a woman in Houston who drowned her 5 children.
1: Yes.
2: And I think, and so first it was like life in prison, and then she had a retrial a few years after that, and now she's locked up in a mental institution. I think the big difference to me
1: And yes, you're right. It's the same with me, dude.
2: The big difference here is that she had been suicidal before, and her husband just wanted to keep having more kids. And like that's a big difference. And then also, maybe it's the social media influence. But I don't remember a whole lot of people just identifying with Andrea Yates.
1: Lining up, dressing the same, in support.
2: Yeah.
1: Like, wow.
2: Now, I think a lot of people saw her as a victim, and I don't disagree with that. I think, yes, what she did was horrible. It was outrageous. But when you heard the history of her and her husband, where it was like after the 4th child, I think, she held a knife to her neck and begged him to let her die. And then they had another kid. It's like, so there is...
1: Yeah, I'm not even familiar with the case. And I'll be honest with you. You already know this.
2: Mm-hmm.
1: A lot of these stories, I just stay away from. And I figure, from your news background, we'll cover it if this show needs to. But it's so freaking dark.
2: Yeah, it is.
1: I do, man. Those types of stories, is like, oh my gosh. You know, let me know what I need to know. I don't want to be the one that's like doing the deep dive on that. Oh, gosh.
0: Well, I mean, people have children, and when their spouse, one of their spouses is unstable and continue to have children.
2: Yeah.
0: This is not new. It's happened. I mean, the guy's been a complete moron. It beats on her, but let's have more kids.
1: Mm-hmm. But that isn't the case in this one.
0: No, and she's saying she didn't want to have the kids, and he did.
1: In the current one?
0: Yes, where she killed her kids, yeah.
1: My gosh.
0: See, that to me, I mean, again, holding your knife to your neck, obviously she was not mentally well.
1: Okay, just so I know, because I don't know the details of either one of these. Which one are we talking about?
2: The knife
1: to the neck is Yates, right?
2: That was Andrea Yates.
0: Andrea Yates. 20-some-odd
2: years
0: ago. Okay.
1: Yeah. And not the current one.
0: Right.
1: Yeah. Okay.
0: But, I mean, when that happens, you still want to have more kids. I mean, you know, it's just, it's bizarre to me, but yeah. Yeah.
1: Well, yeah.
0: I mean, the current one, though, I think you're right. I think it opens up Pandora's box. It's just like, you know, you can claim that now, wherever you are, for your... awful activities.
1: And I understand she got put on a bunch of drugs. There's all that. But still,
2: yeah.
1: I mean, you just don't get to walk free in society
0: after
1: doing that.
0: No.
1: Sorry.
0: 3 kids lost their lives. Young kids.
1: Yes.
0: One you said hiding in a closet.
1: But it's the women supporting.
2: Yeah.
1: Oh, and the way that they're doing, like she's the victim, that's bonkers. It's crazy to me.
0: Well, the guy, I mean, you know, shot the CEO. I mean, same thing, right?
1: Yes.
0: I mean, you've got all these supporters of him that are pissed off because their insurance rates are too high. I agree with you. I think health insurance is crazy.
2: But murder
0: is... But you don't kill somebody.
1: Yeah. But I think it's the amount of support. Is it, you know, if you want to go way back, you know, you go to Charles Manson that had supporters.
0: Yeah.
1: You know what I mean? People saying, Charlie wasn't so bad. What are you talking about?
2: Right. No, he was an evil little creep.
1: Yeah, absolutely.
0: You could write a good song or two, but besides that...
1: They were all crap.
0: Yeah, I know they were. They're all garbage.
1: I was like, what song was good?
0: The song you worked on with Dennis Wilson of the Beach Boys.
1: Oh, man. Unreal. Okay, who used a racial slur? An ICE agent?
2: That's what's being alleged here.
1: Did they really?
2: Well, see, a lot of people aren't familiar with this term. But the ACLU posted this footage claiming ICE was using racial slurs, and so there are 2 different body cam videos that were put out and mashed up together. One is where they're riding around in the back of a truck, and then the other is where they're riding in a squad vehicle or something, and they're talking about targets of whatever their operation is.
1: Okay, roll it.
3: Whose backpack is that? Talk backpack.
4: There's one right there.
3: It looked like a Tonk in the driver's seat.

0: was.
1: What is it?
2: Tonk. Are you familiar with this term?
3: I'm not. No.
2: Tonk is, it's, you know, it's a crude term, but it's not about race. It's a term for illegal aliens.
1: Okay.
2: And some of the videos you have, like, Hispanic guys saying tonk, and it's not an uncommon term. It's not, you know, you would not say that's professional, but if you're horrified by this, you need to spend more time around cops and soldiers.
1: Right.
2: Because that's pretty mild. But the lore has it that they're called tonks because that's the sound it makes when you hit them with an object at the back of the head.
1: Oh, golly.
2: It's pretty dark. Again, I'm not sitting here saying, like, oh, yeah, you need to go around and call everybody a tonk, but it's not a racial thing. It's a...
4: Well, I got to be honest. All I was thinking was Tonka toys. Like a Tonka truck.
3: That's the sound when you hit in the back of the head.
2: Yeah.
3: I thought thwack might be in there.
1: Man.
4: Okay.
3: Holy cow.
2: They could have just called him Ow My Head.
4: Yeah. Oh, I want to give you more details on this dude that resigned his job. The sports columnist at the Seattle Times for 11 years. Matt Calkins. Mentioned this a while ago. He had been, you know, working there. He had some articles that got spiked, but the latest one he wrote, and this was when the Seattle Storm hosted the Indiana Fever, he spoke to people attending a rally in support of Sophie Cunningham outside the arena. Fever guard, and he wrote in the piece, had recently taken a stance against biological males competing in women's and girls' sports. And a few dozen folks showed up to express their gratitude for her position. One of them, a 16-year-old, Anna Leigh Wilson, who had lost to a biological male in a track and field race in eighth grade and was holding a sign that said, "Thank you, Sophie, for speaking up for girls." And he said, "I didn't know if I was going to write something at that point, but after she allegedly got cussed out by Storm co-owner during the game, the sports columnist wanted to weigh in." Said one thing Wilson emphasized to me at the rally was she wasn't anti-trans. And another student athlete named Frances Stott said she had endured daily verbal abuse after refusing to play against a biological boy in a basketball game. And she was saying sort of the same thing. And that was the thesis of the column he wrote, mm-hmm. that supporting the separation of biological females and males doesn't automatically make you transphobic. So just stop throwing those labels around. That was the point of the piece. So then he details sending a draft after talking to his editor. But then he said, "Well, we got to have other people look at it. It wouldn't be ready for Sunday's paper." And that was on Friday. Then Monday night, he got an email saying that his boss was hoping to talk to the top two newsroom editors about it Wednesday. But no feedback. Thursday afternoon, editor informed him wasn't going to run because he didn't tell him he was doing it in advance. And he knew that was BS. Because they'd gone through that before, and that's when he quit on the spot. It's like, no. He said that might come off as emotional, but this was one of several columns that had been spiked at the Seattle Times. One was a piece questioning whether players for the U.S. women's soccer team were really the victims of discrimination in their equal pay lawsuit. Another was a more general column on cancel culture in sports. Another, written shortly after George Floyd's death, implored people to listen to state champion basketball coach Mike Bethea, a black man, urging the public not to stereotype cops. The common theme, it all challenged prevailing newsroom narratives that would have triggered the outrage mob. He said, and I always felt like that was my job as a columnist. I just couldn't do it anymore. And now he's scared because he doesn't have a job, but he thought it was just the right thing to do. I thought, man,
1: jeez,
4: good for him.
1: Yeah.
4: Something else we got to talk about. This crazy answer from Gavin Newsom. Would you be a good president?
5: Would you be a good president?
6: Well, see, I don't know. That's a difficult question to answer. I mean, it's so I have no idea.
4: What?
2: No idea.
4: That's unreal. All right. Yeah. We'll hit that and the five stories we're watching today straight ahead.

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0: The Markley, Van Camp, and Robbins Show. Jamie Markley, David Van Camp, Scott Robbins, and now the five stories we're watching today.
1: One, two,
2: number five. Fentanyl-linked deaths have plunged 22% in a single year thanks to Trump's border crackdown, the fight against drug cartels, and arrests of convicted fentanyl traffickers. Number four, we've had 16 straight months with zero illegals released into the country. Number three,
3: man.
2: New Jersey Governor Mikey Sherrill, a moderate Democrat, they say, signed a law yesterday that makes it basically impossible to sue doctors who perform sex changes on kids. Number two.
3: She's captured.
2: Yeah. President Trump announced a new deal that will lift certain tariffs and quotas on ground beef imports for the next 90 days, trying to lower the costs of ground beef at the grocery store, take the pressure off of U.S. cattle producers as well. And then number one, the president of Iran is calling for an end to the war with a little jab at the religious hardliners, and also known as the guys with the guns, saying, hey, we should quit while we're ahead. You know, we've already won this war against the United States. That's what he says. Mm-hmm. And he goes, but, you know, when you chant slogans, we also have to accept their severity. And basically, hey, you're not having to live with the reality of not coming to an end with this war.
3: No.
2: Yeah, those are the top five stories that we are watching today. 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
3: In case you missed it, Gavin Newsom asked the question.
4: Would you be a good president?
5: Well, see, I don't know. That's a difficult question to answer. I mean, it's so I have no idea.
3: How? Well, then why are you doing it? I have no idea.
6: I mean, if you don't know why.
3: And the thing is, you know the guy can lie his butt off.
6: Oh, yeah.
3: I mean, he will tout how great California is and all these different areas, just lying through his teeth. Mm-hmm. So you know he can do it. I don't understand the play there.
6: I don't either.
3: It's not like a gotcha.
2: No, he's terrible on his feet.
3: Yes.
2: That's it. He's kind of dumb.
3: Yeah.
6: Man.
3: I know.
6: I don't know.
2: Walk into any job. Do you think you'd be a good welder? Well, I don't know. That's a difficult question to ask. Well, this is we're hiring a welder, you see.
3: Right.
6: I'm actually welding. I don't know. Maybe I'm no good at it.
2: We'll see. Hire me.
6: Right. Yeah.
3: I think the last time I checked the betting odds for who would be president,
6: mm-hmm.
3: for the Democrats, it was Newsom, right?
6: Mm-hmm. Yeah.
3: He was leading.
6: So. Yeah.
3: Not anymore.
6: Mamala?
3: He is third. I mean, we could make it a game if you want to.
6: Oh, gosh. Wow.
3: You don't want to do that, do you?
6: Not really.
3: Okay, then we won't.
6: Oh, man. We should, though, because everybody's now, the people are like, come on, do it. What are you afraid of? I'm afraid of losing again.
2: We don't have time, I guess.
6: Yeah, darn the luck. We don't have time to do it.
3: I could push it, but I'll just tell you.
6: Okay, thank you.
3: David, you would have run the table anyway. Who is it?
6: Kamala.
2: No, I don't think
3: she's behind Newsom.
2: This is election betting odds.
3: Yep.
2: Probably stick with Gavin or AOC.
3: It's AOC at 11.2%. And you talk about somebody not good on her feet.
2: No.
3: Just remember Munich. Yeah. That was a disaster. Yeah. And that was this year.
2: Yes, it was.
3: I know she's got so many different things going for her, but that's the one thing that's really tough. Not as smart as what people would think. I'll just put it that way.
6: That bench is weak.
3: Oh, and they try to talk about how great that bench is.
6: Oh
3: yeah. After her, it's toss off.
2: Yeah.
3: I can give you the rest.
6: Toss off?
3: Oh, yeah.
2: His star has risen in the last week.
3: Yeah, we'll get to it. And what's your story coming up?
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8: News. I'm Mike Dubusky. The defense has rested in Lindsay Clancy's murder trial. The Massachusetts mother admits to killing her three children, but the defense says she's not criminally responsible because she was suffering from postpartum psychosis. Here's ABC News legal contributor Shauna Lloyd.
9: They are looking at her behavior because they want to ensure that this is something that's occurring due to the mental defect and not because it is premeditated. And that's what the defense is looking to highlight with this witness.
8: Closing arguments are expected next week. New York residents on Long Island are recovering after severe storms, including a tornado, which blew through the area overnight. Dover, Delaware also reported a tornado. And Prince Harry is one of several public figures who's been ordered to pay £9.5 million, about $13 million, to the Daily Mail. It comes after the former British royal and five others, including Elton John, lost an invasion of privacy case against that British newspaper. This is ABC News.
10: Traffic way under the speed limit, eastbound 8 from 219 to 217. That's going to set you back around 8 minutes. Beaverton to Portland delayed about 3 minutes. Meanwhile, westbound 212 stacking up a bit from 26 to 205. That's going to cost you 3 minutes. Northbound 5 off-ramp at westbound Columbia Boulevard. A big rig overturned and is blocking the off-ramp. In retirement, it's all about income. Learn how it's done with Damian Rothermel and the Portland Retirement Income Show every Saturday afternoon at 4 on KXL. From the KXL Traffic Center, I'm Steve Herrera.
11: At the KXL News Desk with your Friday forecast, I'm Heather Roberts. A spotty thunderstorm or two today, a high of 81, lows tonight around 59. Saturday and Sunday, we'll see temps right around 77, and we could see thunderstorms continue into the weekend with a chance of light precipitation.
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1: I'm Jamie Markley, the Gen Xer. You know the millennial, David Van Camp, the sexy boomer, Scott Robbins. Hunter Biden kind of threw Kamala under the bus. Don't know if you heard about that.
2: Oh, really?
1: Oh, yeah. Doug and Gaiman, fine, but she's just not a good politician, man. Just not. Sorry.
3: Doug and the vice president have always been very, generous and kind to me, and I mean that, and on a personal level. I just think that she's not a very good politician. Ultimately, at the end of the day, I don't see how she possibly thinks that distancing herself from Joe Biden is even possible. And why would you, if you really believed in the record that you had left?
1: Man, he's still very bitter. Mm-hmm. I kind of get it, but...
2: Well, he's loyal to his dad.
1: People are wondering if he's actually going to run. He is appearing everywhere.
2: Yeah. I keep wondering about that myself. I don't know if he will, but boy, he's going to be a pain in the neck for a lot of Democrats if he does.
1: Oh, no doubt.
2: Because he's at the point now where he's basically unshameable. Because his whole laptop thing has been out there.
1: Oh, yeah.
2: A lot. All the warts are out there.
1: Yes.
2: Right now. So it's sort of like, okay, what are you going to do?
1: Yeah. Maybe we should put in a request for an interview. I only want to ask him about Clooney. I love it when he goes off on Twitter. I can't get enough. It's hilarious to me.
4: Him and everybody around him.
1: Oh, it's so good.
2: What's your favorite George Clooney movie?
1: Yes! That would be so fun.
5: Maybe we should put in a request. I mean,
1: I'm thinking about it.
5: David's got to ride the button. Well, there's going to be some.
1: I think we would record that one.
5: It'd have to be pre-recorded. Taped, right? We don't want to put him on live.
1: Yeah.
5: Yeah.
1: So I was talking about the betting odds for president.
5: Yeah.
1: And now that's a little bit different than who will be the Democratic nominee.
5: Mm-hmm. Right.
1: Okay. So as far as the nominee goes, it is AOC leading right now, the Democratic Party. The betting market.
5: That's just
1: at 17.7%. Then it's Gavin Newsom at 16.5%. Toss off third, 16.4%. Almost dead heat. But toss off has a better chance of being president than Gavin Newsom.
2: Hmm. I can see that.
1: And then you got Kamala way down at 7.2%. Buttigieg 5.3%. Shapiro 4.2%. Bashir, 3.6, and then you got Wes Moore, 1.8, and then everybody else below that. So that's where it stands right now. Okay. See, you didn't want to make that into a game, Scott.
5: I didn't want to do it. Yeah. I keep thinking Josh Shapiro's going to rise at some point, but I don't know if he will or not.
1: There's a problem, Scott.
5: He's a Jew. I get it.
1: He's Jewish.
5: I know. They don't like the Jews.
2: So,
5: I get it.
2: So is Ossoff, but...
5: Yeah, I was just going to say.
1: But not as well known. Give it time.
5: Not quite as Jewish, perhaps.
2: I think Alex Michelson on CNN actually made that point a few weeks ago.
1: Like, does it lead with it as much?
2: It's more like he doesn't, what did he say? How did he phrase it? He doesn't read as Jewish as much as Shapiro does.
1: Yeah, but whatever the far left of that party, they don't care.
5: Right.
1: They're not going to be down with it. Of course, there's a big fight in the party. And now is it Chuck Schumer? He's talking about Abdul. Yeah, I like Abdul.
2: He doesn't know what to do. So this is the top Democrat in the Senate, Chuck Schumer, and he's excited about the Senate nominee in Michigan who's a socialist Islamist.
1: No, he's not.
6: The bottom line is we're going to win Michigan. Let me tell you why we're going to win Michigan. First, El Sayed has brought in new energy and new talent into the Democratic Party, but also in Michigan itself. But second, Michigan, Trump has so bungled the Michigan economy. You know, the numbers for Trump on how well he's doing in keeping costs down in the economy is in the low 30s. In the country, it's in the high 20s in Michigan. Why? He created a trade war with Canada.
1: Okay. It doesn't matter, dude.
5: What?
1: When you're talking all that nonsense, he gets in there. You're out, Chuck. You got to understand that. And all of this nonsense with El Sayed, too. David, you had the funny clip yesterday. Hey, man, I read Malcolm X.
2: Oh, yeah.
1: I identify. Then he's also African.
2: Well, yes.
5: Yeah, that was a tough one.
1: Yeah, but he tried.

0: You know, there's been an effort, I think, to divide people against each other. And unfortunately, you see that the consequence of that. Mm-hmm. To tell us that some group or another group have to be counterposed because there's not enough for all of us. I am Arab. I'm also African. My family immigrated to this country from Egypt. I'm proud of my African heritage.
1: Yes. Mm-hmm. In other words...
2: I desperately need the black vote.
3: Yes.
2: Please.
3: Like there's
2: all of a sudden, like, the black voter is going to say, you know what? Now I identify. All good.
3: Yeah, right.
1: No.
2: Good luck, buddy. The pandering is incredible.
3: It is.
2: Something, man. All right. I know we got to move on. It's that time. We do it a couple of times a day. Go around the table. And it may not be the biggest story, but you wanted to bring it in. David, what's your story here?
3: I've been mentioning this, and I wanted to expand on it just a little bit. New Jersey Governor Mikey Sherrill, again, moderate Democrat, signed a law yesterday that has to do with two things, and that is sex changes for kids and also abortion. Makes it impossible to sue doctors, basically impossible to sue doctors who perform sex changes. It also expands existing state law, making it easier to prosecute people who protest at an abortion clinic. And here is what the moderate Democrat had to say about abortion rights in New Jersey.
2: Okay.
4: In the past 4 years, 13 states, 13, have enacted total abortion bans. It's easier to get an AR-15 in the United States than it is to get an abortion. And the attack on reproductive health care is literally killing women.
3: Literally killing women. You know, I can look at the Constitution and tell you exactly where my right to have an AR-15 is.
1: Mm-hmm.
3: You have to really squint and maybe go upside down to look at the Constitution, the Bill of Rights, to say... how you have a right to an abortion.
1: Yes. But people have been influenced so much over the last 30 to 50 years. They never think of it that way.
3: Well, also, I would just say, talk to people in New Jersey and New York and Illinois and California.
1: Oh, no kidding.
3: About how easy it is to get an AR-15.
1: No kidding.
3: Versus how easy it is to get an abortion.
1: That is the biggest line of BS you've ever heard. But again, who's going to call her on that?
5: No, that's just it.
1: Yeah.
5: It's such a proppy thing to argue about.
1: Yeah, as soon as she said it,
5: I just AR-15.
1: Paint the picture. Robin's arms honestly went up. He goes right up in the air like, what?
5: So tired of that argument. It just makes me sick. Yeah.
3: Can you believe it's easier to buy an AR-15 than it is to kill an unborn baby? Wow.
1: They don't understand how bonkers that statement is. All right, Scotty, what do you got for your story?
5: Boy, to be a fly on the wall of this little shindig that took place at Central Park West, the home of CBS News chief medical correspondent, Dr. Jonathan LaPook. It was organized by a bunch of staffers who got booted out of CBS. They all got together for a cry session, apparently, and to stomp their feet and bitch about what happened. Bill Whitaker was there.
1: Yeah.
5: And he was quoted as saying in that meeting that he feels like a traitor for staying on at 60 Minutes.
1: And go ahead and quit.
5: And he said, you know, I apologize. Maybe I didn't hold fast as much as I should have, you know, to support my coworkers like you people that are here right now. But I want you to know that I live with the shame of being the guy that's left here. And I feel like a traitor. So, anyway,
1: well,
5: I just thought I'd bring that up. Yeah, Bill's got a chance to leave whenever he wants. It's been done before.
1: Yeah. So he feels like a traitor because he didn't leave with Scott Pelley, who likened getting fired to having his child die.
5: Yes.
1: Having his child murdered.
5: Yes.
1: Talk about bonkers statements.
5: Yeah.
1: That's one of the tops of the year. So, all right.
5: Yeah, and these guys, I mean, they live in this world, this bizarro world. Where the idea that they're where they are, the high mindedness,
1: the self importance,
5: just we are so important. How can this possibly happen to us?
1: For my story, well,
2: yeah, it is game time.
5: Dang it.
2: You thought you escaped it, you didn't.
5: I did.
2: Because I got something for you. Just bring it on you.
1: I happened to see this. I was like, wow. And we'll go three guesses each. Okay. Well, unless we have extra time, I'm just looking at the clock and seeing how much time we would actually have here. You don't even know what the topic is.
5: I don't know what it is.
1: That is loser think. You already have a loser's attitude, Scott.
5: That's survival is what it is.
1: No, it's not. No, it's, hey, man, it doesn't matter how many times you get knocked down. You're here for it. Your luck's got to change. You're gonna find a topic and you're going to drill it.
5: Thank
1: and
5: you.
1: Win this thing.
5: Thank you, Successories. Now, okay. What do we have here? Yes.
1: What do we have?
5: Yeah.
1: The best female musicians of all time.
5: Of all time.
1: Of all time. Ranked. Okay?
5: All time.
1: All time. Multiple genres.
5: So it
1: gets voted on.
5: Musicians. So, okay.
1: That can be a
5: just
1: can be
5: singers.
1: A okay. It's everything.
5: Okay.
1: Okay?
5: Wow.
1: Now, the current champion of our game time is David Van Camp. He goes first. Who you got?
3: I'm going to go with Dolly Parton.
1: Which would be a really good guess. And I'm telling you right now, I didn't vote on these. These other people are voting on these. Dolly's not there.
3: Really?
1: Not in the top 10. Oh, just kidding. Sorry, Scott.
3: Oh, I was like, I was shocked. I'm like, what?
1: Dolly's number 5. That's a 6-pointer.
3: Down to number 5, dang.
1: Yeah.
5: Well, all time, and I don't know who voted on this.
1: Just people.
5: I know. But, geez, demographically speaking, Aretha Franklin.
1: Aretha Franklin.
3: Yeah.
1: That's pretty good guess. That's number 3. That's an 8-pointer. Scott Robbins has the lead.
5: Wow.
1: Wow.
5: Pays to be the oldest guy sometimes.
1: It doesn't pay to whine going into the game.
5: No, I know. I got one right.
1: You should be feeling good.
5: Made
1: confident.
5: My weekend right there, yeah. The fact I didn't get shut out by Van Camp.
1: See, that's loser think.
5: Okay.
1: David, who you got?
3: I'll stick with an older Whitney Houston.
1: Whitney Houston is a really good guess. That is number 1.
5: Holy smoke.
1: I was surprised, to be honest.
5: I'm a little surprised at that one, yeah.
1: And all of a sudden, it's 16-8. Back to Robbins. Barbra Streisand is a good guess, because a lot of people thought, great singer, everything else. She's not in the top 10.
5: Wow, okay.
1: Sorry. I don't even see her in the top 20.
5: That's wild. Okay.
1: Back to Van Camp.
3: Stevie Nicks.
1: Stevie Nicks is in the top 10 at number 9.
5: Wow.
1: A 2-pointer. It's 18-8 to Robbins.
5: I got two with it in my head right now, but I'll go with Mariah Carey.
1: Mariah Carey. Well, just for fun, who was the other?
5: Aretha Franklin.
1: You already said her.
5: No, I didn't. Did I say her already?
1: Yeah.
5: Oh, I know. I was going to say a tisket a tasket. Oh, jeez. Ella Fitzgerald.
1: Yeah, Ella would have been there. That was number 7. It's a 4-pointer. However, the game's already over.
5: I can't believe it. No Streisand or Mariah Carey?
1: No. Who was your next guest, just out of curiosity, David?
3: I thought the game was over, so I didn't think about it.
1: Yeah, that was pretty much it.
5: I'd say Katie Nicks.
3: Celine Dion, maybe?
1: Celine Dion was number 4. That's a 7-pointer. Number 2 is Tina Turner.
3: Wow.
5: Yeah.
1: Yes. Karen Carpenter at 6.
3: Okay, I never would have guessed Karen Carpenter.
1: And then Adele at 8 and Donna Summer at 10.
5: Donna Summer?
1: Yes.
5: Really? Okay.
1: Yes.
5: Well, Stevie Nicks is at number 9.
1: But it was that was competitive. And you should have confidence going into the next one. No. Come on, buddy.
5: You know, whether you lose 20-0 or 1-0, you still lose. Yeah. All right.
1: We got a guy that goes by the name of Blunt Man. Yeah, Nimrod's in the news coming up, and we'll set you up with the Friday 5 next.
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9: I'm seeing a logjam of traffic eastbound 8 from 219 to 217. That's going to set you back about 7 minutes. Eastbound 26 heavy from Cornelius Pass to 405 split. In Portland, the northbound 5 off-ramp to westbound Columbia Boulevard closed due to an overturned semi-truck. 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From the KXL Traffic Center, I'm Steve Herrera.
10: Heather Roberts at the KXL News Desk with your Friday forecast. A mix of sun and clouds today, maybe even a spotty thunderstorm or two. Highs about 81, lows tonight around 59, 77 for your high tomorrow, and we could see a trace of precipitation over the next 24 hours.
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0: It just cracks me up when he's like, Chef Man. Like pregnant pause.
2: Because if you missed it earlier in the week, he kept calling it Chefman.
0: Yes.
1: I did.
0: It was the slush.
1: To me, I look at it and the words, but the word is saying Chefman on there.
0: It was the Chefman.
1: And it's like blinking that to me. And I know I can't. So I have to do it slowly. And these guys are cracking up over here.
0: Every time.
1: And I can see them out of the corner of my eye. And it's like, dang.
2: It's all of a sudden Chefman Slushies Max. And there's a huge pregnant pause. Like, what just happened?
1: I feel like I just accomplished something.
2: Yes. And you're like, yay!
1: I'm sort of enjoying the moment.
2: Yeah. All right. Well, I guess, forget Nimrods in the news. We don't have time for that.
1: I think we just did it.
2: There you go. And then the Friday Five. Why are we doing this, David?
0: It's Improve Your Handshake Day. Songs with shake, shook, shaking, whatever.
2: Yes, all the title. If you want to get in early, the number is 1-888-485-MVCR. It's Shake Song for the Friday Five. We'll kick it off next.
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9: From ABC News, I'm Mike. Mike Dubusky. Right now, the USS George Washington is taking over for the USS Abraham Lincoln in the Arabian Sea. The Lincoln is on its way back to the U.S. right now after an extended deployment to the Middle East amid several reports of deteriorating conditions aboard that aircraft carrier. Meanwhile, Navy officials are considering whether to name a new ship after President Trump, according to two sources familiar with the matter. ABC News White House correspondent Karen Travers says that vessel is currently named for Doris Miller, one of World War II's most famed black service members.
10: It would be unprecedented to do it after a sitting president. There are carriers named after former presidents. This is not something that has been decided, but something that, of course, would likely generate significant controversy if they did move forward with this decision.
9: Ahead of the midterms, a White House official now tells ABC News the president will sign a new executive order temporarily lifting ground beef import tariffs for 90 days. The planned move is already drawing pushback, with the National Cattlemen's Beef Association saying the move sacrifices long-term stability for short-term messaging. Speaking of tariffs, Walmart has announced what it's planning to do with the refund it received over the Trump administration's older tariff policy, which had been struck down by the Supreme Court.
11: Walmart says it is putting its $2.9 billion tariff refund toward lower prices. The company says its customers are feeling squeezed, especially by gas prices. They're above $4 a gallon as families contend with high prices across the board.
9: ABC's Will Reeve. A rare tornado damaged a beach club on New York's Long Island overnight, but luckily, says Nassau County Executive Chairman Bruce Blakeman,
12: fortunately, there were no injuries. There might have been one minor injury, but no serious injuries reported. Nobody went to the hospital, and there were no casualties.
9: And the defense has rested in the Lindsey Clancy murder trial. Closing arguments in that case are expected early next week. You're listening to ABC News.
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0: A fresh accident in Portland has got your foot slamming the brake pedal. Eastbound Division Street at Southeast 164th. No injuries reported in this one. Nido Parkway southbound closed between Northwest 15th Avenue and 9th Avenue due to an

0: earlier fire. In Portland, northbound 5 off-ramp to westbound Columbia Boulevard is shut down due to an overturned big rig. 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From the KXL Traffic Center, I'm Steve Herrera.
1: At the KXL News Desk with your Friday forecast, I'm Heather Roberts. A spotty thunderstorm or two today, a high of 81, lows tonight around 59. Saturday and Sunday, we'll see temps right around 77, and we could see thunderstorms continue into the weekend.
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7: 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Oh, it's Friday. That feels good. That means our countdown to Friday 5, and it starts like this.
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7: Okay, for the countdown today... What day is it, David?
11: It is national, I think it's actually the whole week. Improve your handshake, Pete.
7: You can't have a bad handshake. It's no good.
11: Don't let it be a wriggler, you know?
7: Mm-mm. A wriggler?
11: Yeah, like a fish.
7: Yeah, it got to be good and firm.
12: Yes. Yeah, I agree with that.
7: So you're doing shake songs, David?
11: Yes.
7: Shaking, shake in.
11: Yeah, shook. Yeah.
7: Sure. Any of those will work. There's great songs. Mm-hmm. We were debating this yesterday, which is always fun. The number to call is 1-888-485-MVCR. And who's up first?
11: Started off with Ed in Michigan. Hey, Ed.
13: Hey, boys. Happy Friday to you.
7: Happy Friday.
13: Well, Mary was a fast machine, and she kept her motor clean, but Eddie got there faster. AC/DC shook me all night long.
7: Oh, yeah. And it's a walk-off,
14: number
7: Freddie.
14: Number one.

0: a run, man. Did everybody have this at number one?
1: Yeah, how can you not? I mean,
2: it wasn't close. To me, it wasn't even close.
1: Yeah. Huge song, huge test of time. I like the song. Maybe a little burned out on it, but it still sounds good just hearing it right now.
0: Yes. Well, you give it a 10 for iconic and a 10 for a test of time. I think we'd all rank it at least an 8 for life.
1: Oh, for sure. Oh, yeah.
0: So, yeah, there's not even close there.
2: The thing is, too, man, as a mobile DJ, you could play this thing at wedding receptions.
0: Mm-hmm.
2: And the old dude who was, you know, 6 or 7 Michelobes into it was out there just stomping.
0: Oh, everybody was on the dance floor for that song. Was. Yeah, it was great.
2: Like Jed Clampett just stomped his feet on the dance floor.
0: All right, David, who's next?
1: Let's get to Ron in Oregon. Hey, Ron.
3: Hey.
0: What's going on, Ron?
1: Hey, Ron.
3: Well, I've got the, not the number one, but at least the number two.
1: Uh-oh.
0: Okay.
1: What you
3: and
1: got?
3: That would be Show Me the Money. Eddie Money, Shaken.
1: Shaken.
0: Number four. Like, I was thinking, Jerry Maguire? What are you talking about? Okay. We were talking about this, how big the song was. And that was the early days of MTV. Because this came out in 82. And it was Apollonia in the video.
1: Yeah.
0: So I believe it was David Lee Roth's girlfriend at the time before she was Prince's girlfriend.
1: Yeah.
0: Yeah, I knew all that at that time or whatever.
2: This is a super group of just people she dated.
0: Oh, yeah. No kidding. Yeah. But that was a big song for Eddie Money.
1: Yeah,
0: huge. Good times. All right, we've already knocked two out of the top five. Who's next, David?
1: Let's talk to Woody in Vancouver. Hey, Woody.
4: Hey, guys. Love your show. You know, I'm just a white guy with natural hair.

0: Well, I thought it deserved to be that high.
1: Wow.
2: Why do you always make fun of the other Elvis songs?
0: I like this one. I like Suspicious Minds.
2: But you don't like Jailhouse Rock?
0: I like Jailhouse Rock. I just don't... I've never put it in the five because it just is, you know...
2: Yeah, like different songs that I'm like, man, what a great song from Elvis.
0: I like that one.
2: Okay. Any reason why?
0: I don't know. Just like it. I mean,
2: it's not the lyric. It's not anything special.
0: No,
2: just whatever.
0: It's not a lyric. No, it's just, you know, it's, I like it.
2: All right.
0: I mean, of the Elvis songs, there's two or three or four that I like. Yeah.
2: There. That's good. All right. It's.
0: That's probably sacrilege, but, you know.
2: Shake songs for the Friday Five. And who's next, David?
3: Oh, let's talk to Russ. Hey, Russ.
4: Hey, how you doing, guys?
2: Doing great, Russ.
4: I'm good. I tried to go old school, but it didn't come up on your screeners list. It was Elmore James, Shake Your Money Maker. So then I had to jump to the early 80s. I had to jump to the early 80s and the Cars for Shake It Up.
2: Oh, even better. Good talk, Russ.
5: Number five.
2: There we go. Shake it up. Ooh, ooh, shake it up. I would not have known this until you told me yesterday, Scott. This was number four?
0: Yeah, top
2: 40.
0: Yeah.
2: Wow.
0: This is a big one. It's funny, I was talking to our affiliate in Dallas today, and those guys, when I said Shake It Up from the Cars, everybody loved that song.
2: Really?
0: I was like, wow, this is great. Yeah. Like, wow, okay, yeah, the Cars.
2: I remember the album cover.
0: No, me too.
2: Yeah. Always had nice-looking ladies on the album cover.
0: They did.
2: Part of what the Cars did.
0: Rico Cassic, the cricket could pull them.
2: I'll tell you what, this is wild. Is this the first time ever we've got four in a row in the top five?
0: I think so.
2: Or at least the first time in a long time.
3: Yeah, in a long time, yeah.
0: Yeah.
2: No way. We're not going to close it out this early, are we?
3: Oh, man. I don't know. That's a rare feat. I think we've only done it twice before.
2: Okay.
3: Having a perfect game.
2: Who's next?
3: We got, I think his mom named him Scott, but we call him Scoot. Hey, Scoot.
6: Hey, guys. How's it going?
2: Going nice great, game. Scoot. A lot of pressure on you.
6: A lot. Oh, gee, that's exactly what I needed.
0: Yeah, exactly. Yeah.
6: Hey, guys, I'm gonna go with one that I don't know. It's not a mainstream one, but hopefully it comes in somewhere good. Fleetwood Mac, Rattlesnake Shake.
0: God, I love this song.
2: Oh.
0: I love this song.
2: No, it's not there.
0: I like their version, too, a lot.
2: You didn't bring it in. I mean, there's like a bunch of different songs.
0: We don't have that version of it?
2: Rattlesnake Shake, not the Fleetwood Mac one.
0: Got the McFleetwood version?
2: No.
0: Oh, okay.
2: I've got Motley Crue's Rattlesnake Shake. You like that?
0: I think this is a different song.
2: It is a different song. That's what I'm saying. It's not the same song.
0: Oh, yeah.
2: Now, if you want another different song that's Rattlesnake Shake, I'll play that for you, too, if you want it.
0: Tesla?
2: No, Skid Row. Shake it like a rattlesnake. Boom, boom, baby, I'll go the night.
0: Okay.
2: Oh, that's good times, man.
0: Why do we have an original version of Rattlesnake Shake anywhere?
2: Why do you hate fun? Yeah, right there, Skid Row.
0: It's not. It's
2: no. You didn't bring it in.
0: Boom, boom.
2: Boom, boom, baby, I'll go the lights. It's freaking poetry, man. What do you want?
0: What are we doing here? We don't have Rattlesnake Shake from Fleetwood Mac, which
2: romance?
0: Is a great, great song, by the way.
2: If it's a great song, why didn't you have it?
0: In my five? I couldn't have put it in my five, no.
2: Okay.
0: No, there's no way. I thought we had like 16 versions
2: David
0: of Rattlesnake
2: Shake. David probably has
0: a
2: copy of it he can play.
3: Yeah, maybe. I don't know.
0: You got Rattlesnake Shake?
3: I like Skid Row better.
0: No, you don't. No one likes Skid Row.
2: Yes!
0: It's not even the same song.
3: Well, so what? It's the same title and it rocks.
2: There you go. All right. It's up to you, David. No. You can play it or we can move on.
3: I'll move on.
0: We don't have it?
3: No, we don't have it, Scott.
0: Damn. All right.
3: We got, let me see, Damon calling in. Hey, Damon.
7: Yes, I know Casey would have said this a few times. Casey and the Sunshine Band, Shake Your Booty.
2: Oh, yeah.
5: Oh, buddy. Number three. Shake, shake,
2: shake. Okay. Shake, shake, shake.
0: You couldn't deny version of this one too.
2: They did cover it.
0: I'll bet they did.
2: No, they didn't. This is a huge song. And they were debating this for Test of Time. Yeah, I can't help it. It's just a fun song. It's not like I reach for it all the time, but when it comes on, it's like, oh yeah, that's good times.
0: They were way ahead of their time.

0: too with this that song.
1: Yeah,
0: because twerking wasn't even thought of then.
1: All right, do you want the Fleetwood Mac?
0: Yeah, I do.
1: Okay. Let me see you shake it up. Maybe later. Right now, it's Rex in Effect. Maybe it's Rump Shaker.
0: I played this one.
1: Yeah.
2: You played that, Scott?
0: Oh, yeah.
2: How'd you front sell it?
0: No idea. I don't remember how I front sold it, but I'm as a Rex in Effect with, you know, shaking the rump. Here we go.
1: Yeah, that'd be going out to the dance club. That was a big one, man.
0: Oh, yeah?
1: Yeah. Can we play the Fleetwood Mac one now?
0: You don't have
1: it. Oh, we have to do it coming up.
0: You don't have it. How can you not have
1: it? You didn't bring it in. Songs with Shake in the title. 1-888-485-MVCR. There's some great ones. We will wrap it up in just a few right here.

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0: Show, Jamie Markley, David Van Camp, Scott Robbins. The Robbins Trifecta coming up. A couple of news updates. We got to finish up our Friday Five. Songs with shake in the title, or a form of the word shake. That's your number one. And it wasn't even close. Shook Me All Night Long, AC/DC. And then you had All Shook Up from Elvis at two. KC and the Sunshine Band, Shake Your Booty at three. Shaking from Eddie Money at four. And Shake It Up from the Cars at number five. And they've had great honorable mentions, like Skid Row, Motley.
1: Nobody mentioned that.
0: What? They're honorable mentions. I'm looking at my list. They're honorable mentions right there.
1: Nobody called for them.
0: Well, they were going to. The phones were melting down.
1: No, they called for Fleetwood Mac. They did not call for Skid Row or Motley Crue.

0: little energy there, Scott.
1: Yeah.
0: Boom,
1: what they
0: boom.
1: Say about the Democratic Socialists of America. They're bringing energy. Didn't say they were good, but they're bringing energy.
2: Oh, gosh. All right, David, who's next?
3: Let's talk to Eric in Alaska. Hey, Eric.
4: Hey, good morning, gentlemen.
2: Eric, if it's Skid Row, Rattlesnake, Shaker, the Fleetwood Mac, what are you taking?
4: If it was one of those two, I'm taking Skid Row because I'm an 80s kid.
1: Okay.
2: God bless you. No, see, there you go. Right,
1: that's fine.
2: Gotta love that. Well, what are you thinking today, dude, for a Shake song?
4: What I'm thinking for a Shake song is I heard Shake, and I'm like, today's the day. I'm going to call until I hear that magical bong, and I feel like I won the lottery, which I did, and I talked to Andre, and he found the song, and I know it's not on your list, but come on, give it to me. I love my Tom. I love my Tom. Cinderella, Shake Me.
2: Yeah.

0: a huge MTV
1: not
0: song.
1: A top 40 song.
0: Yeah.
1: Love that full production.
0: Yeah, the production could have been better, man. Second record was way better for the production. That was fun, though. Yeah. Share the lyrics sometime. It's really heartfelt.
2: It's a love song.
1: Well, yeah, and I think next week when we do songs with Boom Boom in it, we've got our number one already.
0: I don't know, man. I mean, you got Pat Travers probably number Pat one, Travers, and then you got Skid Row there. Yeah. All right, David, who's next?
2: Let's talk to our good friend Debbie. Hey, Deb.
3: Hi, boys. It's Debbie. Me.
0: See, Scott would say you're a democratic socialist because you bring energy to this party.
1: No, I didn't say that. I said those songs. No,
0: isn't
1: no.
0: Isn't that awful of him?
1: Don't say that. I never said that about you, Debbie, at all. Period. That's a lie.
3: Well, you're making it up. That is a total lie, boys.
1: Yes, I know.
3: My guesses were, first of all, that it wasn't on the list, was Shaken All Over by the Guess Who.
1: Oh, that's a good song, too.
3: Yeah, and so I picked Taylor Swift, Shake It Off.
1: Shake It Off.
0: Yeah, it's like this. Okay, and this is, you know, well, you're a Swiftie, so you had this. But all these other songs that you were saying, these great songs, you didn't bring in. Why didn't you bring in the other one? The Guess Who?
1: Oh, Shake It All Over? I didn't even think about it, but she's right. It's a really good song. But I didn't think about it.
0: So, you failed her.
1: Yeah, I did.
0: Man, that's terrible.
1: Well, I tried. What can I tell you?
4: Loser.
0: Wow. Man. All right, David, who's
1: awful
0: next?
1: In here today.
2: I know, man. I'm actually feeling bad for Scott.
1: I know.
2: Right,
1: I guess it's a pile on me day.
0: Well, okay. If I forget a song, then I'm like, you know what? That's on me. Kick me.
1: Well, I didn't really forget it. I didn't think of it even.
0: Artie,
1: I
0: mean, Fluff can kick my ass. It's on me.
1: I know, but I hadn't even thought of that song. But it's a good song. I just hadn't thought of it.
0: Got it. All right, David, who's next?
2: Let's talk to Don in Arizona. Hey, Don.
5: Hey, fellas. Man, I got to say, you guys make my day, and I listen to your repeats in the garage in the afternoons. And that's pretty sad, isn't it?
0: But it is sad, Don.
1: Right, fantastic.
5: Well, now, I have to say, I'm old enough to father two of you, and I'm even older than that Viagra Vigilante you got there, too. But anyway.
0: Wow.
5: Sorry, Scott, I stuck up for you last week.
1: I know. It's join the pylon. That's okay. It's Friday.
5: I got to go way back. I couldn't do Swiftie just annoys the hell out of me, even though my granddaughters listen to her. But I'm going back to Big Joe Turner, Shake, Rattle, and Roll.
0: There you go, yeah.

0: Yeah, it did.
1: Yeah. Just curious.
0: Yeah.
1: Yeah, baby.
0: Well, it worked for an AM, or we shut her off at midnight.
1: Okay, David, who's next?
2: Let's talk to John in Deep Blue, Connecticut. Hey, John.
3: Hey, gentlemen. Happy Friday. And Scott, love it. Bring in the Peter Green. Good to have you back on the air.
0: Thank you very much.
1: See, and John brings sanity to this show.
3: On Monday.
2: What's that?
3: I know it's late, so I'll be brief. Okay. In honor of Dr. Abdul El Said's traumatic victory, I'm going to go with Bob Seger and Shakedown.
1: Oh, yeah, man. You played that, Scott.
0: Yeah, it was number one record.
1: Was that from Beverly Hills Cop 2?
0: Well, one of those. Yeah, probably.
1: Something?
0: I think
1: it was a soundtrack song, right?
0: Soundtrack song.
1: Yeah.
0: I don't know what Seger was doing during this period, but it was very contemporary sounding.
1: Yeah, no doubt. Yeah. There's some great honorable mentions, too, we just haven't had a chance to get to yet. Well, AC/DC has like three Shake songs.
2: Oh, yeah.
1: They had the number one, and then they had... I love Shake a Leg. And who could forget Shake Your Foundations? More poetry. All right, we'll get your news update. The Robin Trifecta, honorable mentions, all coming up.
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1: News. I'm Mike Dubusky. Navy officials are considering renaming an aircraft carrier after President Trump. The vessel was set to be named after a black World War II service member named Doris Miller. Here's ABC News White House correspondent Karen Travers.
2: This would be unprecedented if they do follow through with this move. Two sources familiar with the discussion say it is something under consideration. This aircraft carrier had been christened back during the first Trump administration back in 2020.
1: Speaking of aircraft carriers, the USS Abraham Lincoln is now on its way back to the U.S. after 9 months deployed in the Middle East. The military has downplayed reports of poor living conditions aboard that vessel. The USS George Washington is taking its place in the Arabian Sea. And John Roberts, Chief Justice of the Supreme Court, now says work on President Trump's White House ballroom can continue for now as the court weighs legal challenges against the $400 million project. This is ABC News.
3: Eastbound Sunset Highway snarled up from Southwest Canyon Road to the 405 split. Meanwhile, northbound 5, a concrete crawl just after South Bancroft to the 84 merge. Southbound 5 way under the speed limit from 405 to 5, a 7-minute delay. 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
4: I'm Heather Roberts at the KXL News Desk with you. A mix of sun and clouds today, maybe even a spotty thunderstorm or two. Highs about 81, lows tonight around 59, 77 for your high tomorrow. And we could see a trace of precipitation over the next 24 hours.
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8: The Markley, Van Camp, and Robbins Show. Jamie Markley, David Van Camp, Scott Robbins. The Robbins Trifecta, his top three stories coming up in a few. News update, David Van Camp.
9: Well, there was this bugaboo, a lawsuit over the construction of the ballroom and the bunker. Mm-hmm. At the White House. Remember this this old, like, liberal boomer ex-federal contractor or whatever. She used to work for the federal government. Sued because of aesthetic injury. She didn't like it.
8: Right.
9: And so a judge temporarily, once again, halted construction of this, even though, I mean, they,

0: They've already torn down part of the building. You might as well let them finish building it.
1: Yeah, what are you going to do now?
0: Well, the Supreme Court had until today to weigh in on it, and they have said, no, go ahead, keep building it for now while the lawsuit makes its way through the courts. But, yeah.
1: Well, there you go. Did you see the failing New York Times lost the defamation lawsuit? Has been ordered to pay $9.25 million to this former Alabama basketball player.
2: I don't think that's enough either.
1: Well, the jury ruled that the New York Times defamed Kai Spears, then an 18-year-old freshman walk-on for the university's Crimson Tide basketball team. It was the 2023 report linking him to a fatal shooting. After a 9-day trial, the 8-person jury determined that Spears was owed that money, over $9 million. He was mentioned in the report in Times sports writer Billy Witz. He was falsely identified as being a passenger in the car at the site of the January 2023 shooting that resulted in the death of 23-year-old Jamea Harris. And then the Times issued a lengthy editor's note to the report June 2023, but only after Spears filed the defamation lawsuit. Like a little too late. Mm. And you always hear, boy, it's really hard to prove a defamation suit.
2: It is.
1: But yeah. They did it.
0: All right.
1: It can be done.
2: This one didn't sound that hard to me, though. Gosh, yeah. Dang.
1: I know.
0: Yeah, the bar is always incredibly high to protect the First Amendment of news organizations and individuals. And to rule against the New York Times is even rarer because they got lawyers up the wazoo.
1: Mm-hmm.
0: Very talented lawyers. But yeah, this one, it's pretty open and shut.
1: Yeah. So I thought that was interesting. And then did you see where the dude, maybe you mentioned this before, that blew the whistle on Jason Arday?
0: Yeah.
1: And again, no one wanted to see him die.
0: Of course not.
1: The guy that, went and found out all of the fraud on this guy was just suspended from his job.
0: Yeah. They're investigating him for possible discrimination.
1: That's how bonkers that whole system is.
2: That's incredible.
1: Yes. And his name is Nathan, is it Koffness?
0: I think so, yeah.
1: He's the one that first exposed, at least in public, Jason Arday's fabulous history and his history of academic fraud has been suspended from his position at Ghent University. Apparently, a lot of people inside academia already knew that Jason Arday was a fraud.
0: Mm-hmm.
1: But he was the first one that really exposed it.
0: Well, they're afraid to say anything because of what's going to probably happen to this guy. He's probably going to lose his gig.
1: For telling the truth?
0: Yes.
2: Yeah.
1: How insane is
2: that? We live in insane times.
0: The heroes of the left are really strange right now.
2: Well, yeah, you're right.
1: It's upside down.
0: Yeah.
2: I mean, you kill 3 kids and you got people that are supporting you. Shoot a guy in the back, you got people that are supporting you. I mean, we live in a nuts world.
1: Yeah, the academics at Cambridge just, protected and then it's outed.
2: And they're embarrassed. I get it, you're embarrassed.
1: How dare you point this out?
2: Right.
1: This fraud.
2: and they're holding these signs called professors, it's amazing.
1: Yeah.
2: A sea of people.
1: Yes.
2: Wild.
1: Okay.
2: Golly, the guy's a fraud, and you can't point it out.
1: Yep. Nope. We had our Friday Five. Songs with Shake in the title. Went through our top five, being AC/DC, Shook Me All Night Long, Elvis All Shook Up at 2, Shake Your Booty, KC and the Sunshine Band at 3, Eddie Money Shaking at 4, and The Car Shaking Up at 5. And then we had all these honorable mentions from the likes of Skid Row and Motley Crue, and Fleetwood Mac, Scott.
2: Yeah.
1: Bob Seger, a couple other AC/DC songs. But there were a few left over, as there always is, it seems. Had a couple of minutes before your big trifecta from the country world. Girl, shake it for me, girl. Shake it for me, girl. Shake it for me. The amount of poetry in this countdown today.
0: Oh, man.
1: Incredible.
2: Very specific. Country girl.
1: Yeah.
2: Nah, one of the other girls. Country girl.
1: I don't want some trans girl, and I'm not talking about that. No, I want the country girl.
0: I don't want some ESA big city girl.
1: Yeah, uh-uh.
2: No, country girl shaking for me.
1: There you go.
2: Yeah.
1: You guys ever... Shake it to the left, shake it to the right, do the hippie shake, shake, with all your mind, I'm a baby. Georgia Satellites, Hip Hip Hip Shake.
2: Cover.
1: Yes. I played that one on the radio.
2: Did you?
1: Yes. The Hippie Hippie Shake. So, yeah. It's a good one. And then there was DJ Jazzy Jeff, Fresh Prince. Did you play that one, Scotty?
2: I don't remember. I don't think so.
1: Okay.
2: I played the other one from DJ Jazzy Jeff on the first. Summertime.
1: Oh yeah, Summertime.
2: That one I played.
1: Yeah. And then it was just, I think only rock radio played Jimmy Page and David Coverdale.
2: Great song.
1: Yeah, Shake My Tree. Shake My Tree. Yeah. That would have been cool if they would have went out on tour. I will always say, and maybe it's even been written about, I don't know. That's what caused Robert Plant to get back together with Jimmy Page.
0: Oh, yeah?
1: Well, what was it? It was like the year after. Yeah. They decided, okay, we'll do the stripped-down thing. We'll call it Unleaded. We'll do that whole thing. Because it was Robert Plant going, what are we doing? I can't allow this.
0: He's just jealous because Coverdale sounded more like him in his prime than he did.
1: Yeah, man. Coverdale's a really good singer.
2: It's a good song about girls that shake trees like in the backyard.
1: Yes, not so much.
2: That's...
1: Oh, yeah, that's another... Well, if you were going to say Oasis ripped off some stuff, this would definitely be one. But that was Shaker Maker. I think that's pretty much it, right? Oh, yeah, North Mississippi All-Stars. Shake 'em on down. That's a fun list. Yeah, baby. Feeling it. You got that bluesy thing going, Scott. You ready?
2: Okay.
1: Ready for your big three?
2: Yeah.
1: Yeah.
3: Are you ready? It's the three most important news stories of the day.
4: I hit the trifecta.
3: Well, at least according to Scott Robbins. It's the trifecta on the Markley, Van Camp, and Robbins Show.
1: Oh, I'm sorry. Casey, real quick, there was one other we forgot. And it's another one you didn't play. Weren't cool enough or whatever. There's Robert Plant.
2: Oh, yeah.
1: Yeah. Zeppelin Wall. You shook me off. Case, I bet you wish you could have played some of those songs, don't you?
5: Yes.
1: Yeah.
2: He played some like that one.
1: Yeah, but not a lot of cool songs.
2: No.
1: Yeah. Yeah, the Scott Robbins trifecta, his top three stories, helped by, go ahead and introduce yourself.
6: I'm Casey Kasem.
1: Yes.
2: Oh, hi, Casey. Welcome to the weekend, almost.
6: I'm ready.
2: Okay.
1: All right.
6: Three.
0: Number three, Dr. First Lady, Dr. Jill Biden, is still entertaining the theory that Joe Biden was drugged and not senile.
2: Did someone slip him a Mickey? Was it Trump? Anyway, this was the interview she gave.
1: Okay.
7: Still to this day, you don't have a gut instinct on what was that moment.
8: No, I mean, there's all kinds of theories. You know, he had been traveling. I know he was tired. He didn't feel well that day when I saw him. But there was nothing definitive that I could point to. And I had been on the road. For 2 weeks up until that moment. So I wasn't with him. I didn't see him days before, weeks before. I saw him maybe 1 hour before.
7: Mm-hmm. And there's no way anyone could have, God forbid, laced his drink or
8: something.
7: Who
8: knows?
7: Who knows?
8: Mm-hmm.
7: Right? Mm-hmm. Who knows?
9: What the f*** does that mean?
2: Everybody knows! Everybody knows, Dr. Jill! Of course not! Who knows? Yeah, Trump's over there, you know, just dumping it in. Nobody saw him. The devious Donald Trump.
1: Well, if anything, there were different rumors that they were going to give him some sort of drugs to be coherent.
2: To jack him up.
1: Right.
2: Yeah.
1: But nothing that would make him, you know, go all...
2: No.
1: No. No, that's great.
6: Now, on with the countdown.
2: That's the nuttiest theory I've ever heard.
1: Scott Robbins trifecta, top three of the day, up to number
6: two.
0: Number two, a raccoon was helping itself to some food at the ballpark.
2: Yeah, video captured. A guy named Scott Reynolds is at the Mets game, sitting in the bleachers out at Citi Field the other night. He said, it starts with little broken peanut shells that some of the fans were discarding. You see that. They'll crack the peanut shell and they'll throw it on the ground or wherever they happen to be. Some of those trickled out and they went down onto the field area. And all of a sudden they see this furry hand reach out and pull them back in. And the guy's like, I think that's a raccoon. He says that to his family. So his kid goes, hey, Dad, put the hot, throw the hot dog down there and see if he gets it. So they did, and he got it. So now the city field people are like, hey, wait a minute, we can't have this.
0: Yeah.
2: Because we're going to domesticate these things, and they're going to be on the field all the time. So they're urging fans now not to feed the raccoons.
0: Don't feed the vermin.
2: No, exactly.
1: And you set some traps.
2: Rats.
1: Golly, man.
2: You know, rats even are a problem, so you don't want to feed them either.
4: And
2: but
4: the countdown continues.
2: I like the little furry paw that reaches out and pulls it back in.
1: Scott Robbins trifecta, top three of the day.
4: And finally, one.
0: Number one, a tourist fell 120 feet trying to get a picture.
2: Yeah, got a tourist, 120 feet. He wanted a better view of the water at Montana National Park, at a Montana National Park. Remarkably survived, by the way, falling 120 feet with the help of a couple of really good Samaritans. Kenneth Nurse, 60-year-old Montana guy, native, living in North Carolina, falls onto the creek during a trip to Glacier National Park. He was last Thursday this happened.
1: Okay, so he fell in the water?
2: Yeah.
1: Okay.
2: He had been taking pictures of the McDonald Falls, but edged closer because he wanted to get a better view for his social media.
4: What happened to the pictures I was supposed to see this week?
2: They're
1: still coming, Case.
2: Yeah, they're somewhere in his phone that went with him when he fell. The guy's daughter was with him and said, Dad, holy cow, what's going on? And he said, then he slipped and he fell. And they found him underneath there. There was a couple of people that had gone down to get him. And they found he was still breathing, still alive. A little banged up, but presumably going to be fine.
1: Wow.
2: That's amazing. You can fall 120 feet and be okay.
1: Well, you've seen it in movies before. You fall in the right movies, part of the water.
2: Yeah.
1: You know?
2: Right.
1: Got to risk it for the biscuit.
4: I mean, Bruce, and there you have it.
2: Bruce Willis was hobbled, but he just drugged that leg right back with him.
1: Scott Robbins trifecta, top three of the day.
2: Dang.
1: Well done as always.
4: It's really been an honor for me.
2: Have a good weekend.
1: Boy, oh boy. Another one of these women trying to stash something in the old jail purse.
2: Oh, no.
1: Oh, yeah. We got Nimrods in the news and a news update next.

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4: Still keeping an eye on that crash in Portland on the northbound 5 off-ramp at westbound Columbia Boulevard. It's a jackknife big rig blocking the off-ramp. Southbound 5 solid stop and go from 205 to the Boone Bridge. Northbound 99W bunched up from 219 to 217, 9 minutes behind schedule. 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From the KXL Traffic Center, I'm Steve Herrera.
5: At the KXL News Desk with your Friday forecast. A spotty thunderstorm or two today, a high of 81, lows tonight around 59. Saturday and Sunday, we'll see temps right around 77, and we could see thunderstorms continue into the weekend with a chance of light precipitation.
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0: The Markley Van Camp and Robin Show. Okay. You want to lose some significant weight, and you don't like needles. You've heard all about the shots. You're like, I'd like to lose the weight, but I really don't want to go that route. Maybe you've heard about some of the side effects, and you want to steer clear of that.
1: Mm-hmm.
0: You know what side effects a lot of people talk about.
1: Yeah, I'm afraid I do,
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0: News update, David Van Camp.
2: The Trump administration has moved to terminate the American Bar Association status as a law school accreditor. And this is a big deal because the ABA has turned into a left-wing advocacy group. Because like 80% of its like friend of the court briefs have been for liberal arguments, 0% for conservative.
0: Ooh.
2: And so basically they use their monopoly on recognizing accredited law schools as a way to force left-wing causes. So we're going to get rid of that.
0: If nothing else, you would have to say the left has been very creative and honestly effective at capturing institutions.
2: Yes.
0: Unlike anyone could have imagined.
1: Oh, yeah. I agree with you 100%.
0: And it's so much work to try to undo what's been done, but that's definitely what's happening. Oh, my. I guess it's time for Nimrods. This is something here.
3: When the going gets tough.
4: Damn it, this is too hard.
3: The dumb get dumber.
5: All right, Ian.
3: It's Nimrod.

0: In the news on the Martley, Van Camp, and Robbins show.
1: I love the poorly educated.
2: All right.
3: Nimrod's news. We go to Florida where a Miami woman is accused of posing as a bank representative to scam senior citizens, facing a string of felony charges after deputies say they caught her before she could leave Martin County, then later discovered thousands of dollars in cash concealed in.
4: Are we?
3: Some would call it the jail purse.
4: Which one is that? Are we talking the South 40 or the Lady Garden?
3: The Lady Garden.
4: Oh gosh.
5: What is the South 40?
3: Yeah, this is 31-year-old Monique Love Turnbull.
6: Love, huh?
3: Yeah. I don't know exactly how she got the name. Maybe her love of sweets and other. She's a bigger gal. They say that Turnbull told the victim their account had been compromised, that she was there to collect the victim's debit or credit card so it could be safely disposed of. While investigating the case, deputies said they were alerted to another incident in which Turnbull was identified as a possible suspect. So once they took her into custody, initially charged with scheme to defraud, felony use of a two-way communication device and fraudulent use of a credit or debit card without consent involving a victim 60 years or older. But then she also had $3,200 hiding in there.
4: Well, now she's also being charged with impersonating an ATM.
3: And that's Nimrod's in the news.
6: I don't want to know.

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8: From ABC News, I'm Mike Dubusky. The defense team in the Lindsey Clancy murder trial rested its case today. The Massachusetts mother is on trial after admitting to killing her three children in 2023. Clancy, who's pleaded not guilty, has been making an insanity defense, with her lawyer saying she was suffering from postpartum psychosis.
9: We know, of course, that Clancy acknowledges that she was responsible for her children's death. And this, in many things, kind of becoming a trial of dueling expert witnesses. So in this case, prosecutors say that the jury shouldn't be told about this argument about involuntary intoxication, all these medications that Clancy was on. The defense lawyer pushed back on that, said this is clearly a case about intoxication. Clancy was on more than a dozen different psychiatric meds in the 4 months before the killings.
8: ABC's Peter Haralambos. Closing arguments in that trial are expected early next week. Supreme Court Chief

0: Justice John Roberts says construction on President Trump's $400 million White House ballroom can move forward. It comes after a lower court's decision halting the controversial project as the court considers legal challenges.
1: The Supreme Court, Chief Justice John Roberts, not explaining why he's put this stay in place, but he has essentially pressed the pause button on that appellate decision and the lower court decision beneath it, so construction can continue for now.
0: ABC Chief National Correspondent Stephen Portnoy. New storms in the Midwest are prompting evacuation orders. Here's ABC News meteorologist Kenton Jewicki.
2: East of Columbus, Ohio, Buckeye Lake, Ohio, this is Interstate 70, completely covered in water, so it is closed in both directions for miles. And the village of Buckeye Lake has emergency evacuations in effect right now.
0: Last night, two tornadoes touched down in the Northeast, causing widespread damage in parts of Delaware and on New York's Long Island. And Prince Harry and Meghan Markle have announced they're planning to move back to the UK. 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
4: From the KXL Newsroom, I'm John Eric. Base developer who says he tried to save the landmark Centennial Mills site believes it didn't have to end the way it did. KXL's Gail Cunningham explains.
5: The long-abandoned mill was a magnet for squatters, crime, and fires. James Castor tells the Lars Larson Show the massive fire that gutted the building earlier this month and this week's demolition might not have happened had he been allowed to redevelop part of the property.
6: No, because I immediately get my security crew over there. We start building, we start putting the fences up.
5: Castor had plans to transform it into a world-class waterfront nightclub.
6: But I keep getting restrictions with Portland.
5: The city's permitting red tape finally made him throw in the towel, and Castor doesn't see anything changing even with the loss of historic Centennial Mills. Dale Cunningham, FM News 101.
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12: Getting first reports of a crash in Portland, southbound 82nd Avenue at Foster Road. No injuries reported in this one. In Portland, the northbound 5 off-ramp at westbound Columbia Boulevard has opened after an earlier big rig overturned. In Tualatin, southbound 5 at southwest Norwood Overpass, an accident is blocking the left shoulder. 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
5: Roberts at the KXL News Desk with you. A mix of sun and clouds today, maybe even a spotty thunderstorm or two. Highs about 81, lows tonight around 59, 77 for your high tomorrow.
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20: Welcome back to the Lars Larson Show on First Amendment Friday. Every subject is fair game, so your calls are welcome at 866-HEY-LARS. We'll get into the details of that. I want to tell you about a colossal failure of a major police agency here in the Pacific Northwest. They promised DNA analysis in days, and now they have backlogs that go back literally years. That's one issue to talk about. I'm also going to talk a little bit later about a sports columnist. You know how little I cover sports on this show, but a sports columnist from one of the biggest newspapers in America that decided to walk away from that job because the paper kept spiking his columns, especially when he wrote about whether or not young ladies, girls, and women should have to compete in sports against biological males. Now, it's a familiar topic for us, but apparently the woke Daily Dead Fish rapper, in this case the Seattle Times, decided we're not going to run that column. And they thought they could keep on doing that. And I think he smartly said, you know what, then I'm not going to work for you anymore. And he walked away from the job. I'm going to be talking to him later on my national radio show. But this is the kind of environment we're living in right now, where people on the woke side of things are afraid of ideas to the point where they say, we're so afraid of that idea, we will not even put it on paper or in this day and age onto the Internet. So that's on the agenda as well. And then our X poll question, should we provide asylum to people who need to be told not to rape? Now, the problems kind of come to a head in Great Britain. In the United Kingdom, they literally have government offices that are issuing pamphlets telling some of the asylum seekers, these are people who've come to Great Britain because they said, I'm being persecuted in my own country, so I've come to your country, and they need to be told, please don't rape women when you're in our country. It is that bad. Should we provide asylum to people who need to be told not to rape? And I think my answer to that would be no. We should not provide asylum to those people. Those people are their own worst enemies, and we don't need to bring them into our countries. And I would apply that to the United States as well, although the United Kingdom seems to have a much more pronounced problem when it comes to Muslim rape gangs, although there's no saying that the United States won't eventually be up against the same kind of problem. But I think the United States has people in it that would respond perhaps a little less genteelly than the British have. You can find the X poll question at Lars Larson Show and at LarsLarson.com, and brought to you by Ultimate Truck Services. 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Now, let me tell you about this colossal failure. The Oregon State Police, and I will give full and lavish credit to the fish wrapper in this case, OregonLive.com. The story about how Oregon State Police promised, we will analyze DNA, we will quickly go out and help police agencies find the bad guys, and we might be able to start catching some really serious criminals in as quickly as 30 days after a crime occurs because of DNA evidence. And then they go on to profile a number of cases, and they say DNA swabs that sat unexamined, not even looked at, for as long as 3 years at the time. And by the time they got back with the DNA tests, they compounded the failure because it was too late. The statute of limitations had already run, and that meant you could not prosecute the case. And the Daily Dead Fresh Wrapper, OregonLive.com, says the Oregon State Police had touted their forensic problem, which was launched statewide February of 2021, 5 years ago, as a way to quickly identify and prosecute property crime offenders through DNA analysis. It told local police departments they would be able to turn around the evidence in as quickly as 30 days. The program now has a backlog of more than 3 years with nearly 2,000 cases

Police said they would increase efficiency and provide law enforcement agencies with meaningful DNA results in a timely manner. The state police were confident in making that declaration because the program had changed how they handled the evidence. They made it much more direct to be able to send the evidence in to the state police crime lab and allow local agencies to collect DNA swabs so they could quickly be analyzed. But so far this year, the state police forensic crime lab has already had to close or cancel more than 160 pending cases without even analyzing the DNA. Why? Because the statute of limitations had already expired, or because the cases had already solved the case some other way. In other words, the DNA ability became absolutely meaningless. And then appeals, which in Oregon is overwhelmingly screaming left-wing liberals. These are people appointed for about 40 years by the Democrat governors of the state of Oregon. And they sit on the Court of Appeals and they change the law. So in this case, there is a case called State versus Weiderman. And why is that important? Because at the end of the case, they said if you're going to have DNA evidence, you have to have the primary forensic analyst be able to testify. You can't just have somebody from the lab come in and say, well, our lab examined the evidence and this is what we found. DNA scientists have spent more time in court over the past year, which reduces the amount of time that they have for actually being able to analyze the evidence. So you burn up all of your time sitting in a court because the Court of Appeals said you can't just have somebody come in who's read the report, who has the evidence, who understands what's going on. No, you've actually got to have the primary forensic analyst. That ties up time and resources, and it means those cases do not get solved. And if anybody thinks that makes sense, you're probably a defense attorney, and I'd love to take the naysayer call. Anyway, glad to get your phone calls and emails. It is First Amendment Friday, so every subject is fair game. If you want to jump into what we've always called the best conversation in talk journalism, it's here every day at 866-HEY-LARS. That's 866-439-5277. 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Only 10% of you said yes to that question. Glad to have you with me. It is First Amendment Friday. 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
2: Friday afternoon, one accident reported over at 82nd and Foster. Northbound I-5, there's a little scattered slowing headed north of the curves across Top Deck at the Markham Bridge over to I-84. And then it's slow again from Rosa Parks Way moving up towards the Interstate Bridge. Southbound I-5, some slowing too out of Delta Park down into North Portland. 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From the KXL Traffic Center, I'm Michael Convery.
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17: If you don't want to talk but want to be heard, email Lars at talk@larslarson.com. He actually will read it. 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
18: That makes a lot of sense. A lot of nonsense.
19: Right. You're bloody well right. You know you got a right to sit.
17: This is the Northwest Nonsense.
20: How much longer do we have to sit for this nonsense?
17: That great moment every day where Lars brings you the cold, hard facts without any liberal wokeness from the Daily Dead fish wrapper or mainstream media bias.
0: Hey, do you think that voters will see through the fraud being peddled by Congresswoman Marie Gluzin-Camperez this time? I certainly hope so, and I've got a dog in the fight. I'm happy to announce that I live in Washington's 3rd Congressional District, and I certainly don't think that Perez represents citizens well. Perez has carefully crafted a blue-collar image for herself. She even shows up in grease monkey attire, allegedly connected to the auto repair shop that she owns along with her husband. That despite the fact that she has described her own role at the shop as doing spreadsheets and baking cookies for the crew. This young lady graduated from a notoriously bizarre private college in Portland where tuition costs more than $70,000 a year. Does that sound very blue-collar to you? Her parents paid the bills for Perez, much like the backgrounds of fellow traveler socialists like Katie Wilson of Seattle and Zohran Mamdani of New York City. And two of her key votes this year, voting no on the SAVE Act to require voter ID and citizenship in elections, and voting no on extending the big tax cuts, are saving average families thousands of dollars. That tells me all I need to know about Member of Congress Marie Perez. My vote this year for congressional representation will be going to John Braun. Our question of the day, brought to you by the Multnomah Medical Clinic. No pills, no shots, no surgery. Fix what's actually causing the problem at Multnomah Medical Clinic. Voting activist Right Side Rebel, the group, posted today, Oregon voting fraud, 397 voters registered in Douglas County in a single day. Turns out 40 of them are confirmed deceased, 129 of them are over 100 years of age, and one already voted after death. So, what did they find out? They went and confronted County Clerk Dan Loomis, who registered 397 voters in a single day. He said he couldn't remember specifically why he would have registered such a large number when the usual number is around 3 new registrations per day. It's only the beginning. The people of Douglas County and Oregon deserve clean voter rolls and straight answers, but I don't think we're very likely to get them. And now today's Daily Grill.
17: Insane.
21: Are you completely insane?
17: Ridiculous.
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17: Flat out dumb.
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23: Maybe they're just really, really stupid.
17: Presented by Oregon City Garage Door.
0: I want to give today's Daily Grill to the whole idea that it's global warming that's driving all the wildfires in the Pacific Northwest. Consider this from Oregon Catalyst and the Taxpayers Association of Oregon, who looked at the record. They said Oregon wildfires have been breaking records this year. The wildfires have now burned 2.63 million acres of land. That is close to 4 times the annual average. So if you say, well, that's because of global warming. Well, if it's because of global warming, why is it that the number of fires and the number of acres burned worldwide has dropped 24% in the past 20 years? That's 2001 to 2020. According to the Global Fire Emissions Database, global trends show the world approaching new lows in wildfires. Since the data was first reported in 2001, the rest of the world manages its forests. Oregon does not. Oregon has 4 times the number of fires. Now, to your calls. It is First Amendment Friday, and if you want to jump into the best conversation in talk journalism, it's here every day at 866-HEY-LARS. That's 866-439-5277. Jeremy, you tell my producer you're a naysayer. What do you and I disagree about that makes you one?
24: Hey, Lars. First of all, thanks for taking my call.
0: Sure.
24: I think you're kind of on the wrong side of some of the forestry information you put out there.
0: Okay.
24: Several points would be the state that we're in, as far as forestry goes, is tightly packed plantation-style trees. Those fires are known to burn much, much hotter, much faster than old-growth mixed, second-growth mixed forests. I mean, that's just a fact. Densely populated.
0: Yeah, they should be thin, and there should be more logging. Would you agree? Would you agree there should be more logging?
24: Well, more logging would not be, then you're robbing Peter to pay Paul, because 2% of our trees, 2% of all these trees, you keep saying, oh, we have way more trees than we did 100 years ago.
0: We have way more trees than we had 500 years ago, too. So what? But I'm trying to understand your point. Do you want the forest to be thinned out or not? And if you don't thin them through logging, tell me how you're going to thin them out.
24: Well, I wouldn't say that we should be in the type of thinning that we're doing now, because we are not allowing the trees to grow enough so that, one, that they could become an actual carbon sink. 2% of our trees.
0: No, because they're going to burn before they ever become a carbon sink. They're going to burn. So if the solution is to go back to logging the way we did it from the 50s through the 80s, when we had almost no fires at all, when there was active management and active logging, that's the solution I would like to see. And you've said, no, what we have to do is let these trees grow long enough. Well, they're going to burn before they get that old. You understand that, right?
24: Well, because they keep putting them in so tightly together, and they're monoculture trees. They're only planting a couple of types of trees. I mean, seriously, it's not like they're putting back in what was there in the 80s and the 70s. They're not putting back what was in there in the 80s.
0: Douglas firs? Douglas firs have been the predominant trees in the Pacific Northwest for a long time. Do we have some other species?
24: Had,
0: we do. But that's the predominant tree in the Northwest.
24: But they also had natural spacing. They were allowed to get much larger, which is way more effective.
0: What do you call natural spacing? Because understand, Jeremy, what is natural spacing? When there's natural reproduction of trees, you know, whether you plant them manually or whether you let natural seeding happen, you're going to have, in some cases, too many trees in one area. The only way to fix that problem is to go in and thin out the trees as they get bigger. Keep the good ones. Cut down the little ones.
24: Have you been in an old growth forest?
0: Yes, I have.
24: It's practically dark in there, and there is almost no underbrush. A very old growth forest.
0: Well, you know why there's no underbrush. You can't have brush grow where the sun can't reach. So if you have a true old growth forest and an overstory that keeps the sun out, of course you're not going to have any brush. The problem is, you're saying we've got to let them get that old.
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6: I'm Mike Dubusky. Closing arguments are set to begin next week in the Lindsey Clancy murder trial. The defense rested today. They'd been arguing Clancy was suffering from postpartum psychosis when she killed her three children in 2023. A new order from the Chief Justice of the Supreme Court, John Roberts, has allowed construction on the White House ballroom to continue. ABC's Stephen Portnoy has more.
7: The Chief Justice of the United States putting a stay in place, preventing a preliminary injunction that would have taken effect today from going into effect. It means that construction on the ballroom can continue, and not just the security-related portions, but all of the project.
6: After living in California for several years, Prince Harry and Meghan Markle are moving back to the UK. The family plans to live in a private, non-royal residence near London, according to The Telegraph. It comes after we learned Harry and others will have to pay $13 million to the Daily Mail newspaper after losing an invasion of privacy case. This is ABC News.
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10: Heather Roberts at the KXL News Desk with you. A mix of sun and clouds today, maybe even a spotty thunderstorm or two. Highs about 81, lows tonight around 59, 77 for your high tomorrow. And we could see a trace of precipitation over the next 24 hours.
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11: Hey, welcome back to the program. It's First Amendment Friday. I want to take a moment, though, to talk about an issue that I get lots of emails from people who say, I've got a concern about something going on in my community. And we hear those kinds of emails from all three of the states that we serve with this Radio Northwest network. That's Oregon, Washington, and Idaho. One of them came from Wendy Gilbert, who is a spokesperson for the Ridgefield Preserve the Waterfront Group. Ms. Gilbert, welcome to the program. And I kind of come to this one without drawing any conclusions right up front about whether I'm on your side of this one or on the other side of this one. I want to hear more about the issue. Welcome to the program.
16: Thanks, Lars. Thanks for having me. And let's see if I can convince you.
11: Okay, very good. Because you wrote and said the community of Ridgefield has spoken clearly. We want to protect the wildlife refuge, preserve its character, and make thoughtful decisions about development. And you're not in favor of the kind of waterfront development that apparently the Port of Ridgefield has in mind. Now, I will say this. I don't live in Ridgefield, but I know the community well, and it's growing like a weed. I mean, there's a tremendous amount of development that's going on there. So when I hear somebody say, well, no, but please don't develop it this way, what's going on that's got people upset?
16: Yeah, so if you've ever been to Ridgefield or any of the listeners who have been, they probably know that our waterfront is special. It's not just like the other parcels of land along the freeway or in any part of town. It's one of our crowning jewels of our community. It sits alongside the Ridgefield National Wildlife Refuge along Lake River, where we have our boat launch, trails, beautiful open space that we all use for recreation, boating, fishing, walking, observing nature. So this is, I want to make sure it's clear, this is a special part of our community. And it's actually a piece of the reason that a lot of us were drawn to this area and the people continue to move there. So I think because of that, this is where it really got to much of our community where the development we understand needs to happen. Ridgefield has been growing like crazy. We understand we want it to be thoughtful and we want it to be done responsibly. And when we see a development at the scale and magnitude that the port is proposing at the waterfront.
11: Wendy, you got to do a favor for my audience. They don't know what this is. So you need to tell them what it is that they're planning to do with the waterfront, you know, that's bothersome.
16: Sure.
11: You know, in other words, if people think of the waterfront in Seattle or the waterfront in Portland, Portland doesn't make much use of its access to the water. It's kind of a, you know, it's a pathetic use of the waterfront. It has a park on one side and a freeway on the other side. So not much there. Mm-hmm. What are they proposing to do to your waterfront that people find troublesome?
16: So the initial proposal that came out had multiple, probably 9 to 10 apartment buildings that could be up to 75 feet tall. That's 6 to 7 stories. It has a hotel, a 58-room hotel, which in comparison for us, is the Kalama one, McMinimins, is smaller than the one that the port is proposing. So 58-room hotel, office space, mixed-use buildings, commercial. So very densely developed, you know, large scale. And we're going from right now it's open space with, you know, lots of nature where we'd be going to full of concrete. There is, I will have to mention, there is going to be a 9-acre park that they're partnering with the city on. So along the public access waterfront, there will be a park, but everything else is going to be pretty densely developed. And that was what shocked us all because in 2022, the port actually surveyed the community asking, what do you want to see of this waterfront? And looking back on it, many residents after taking it felt like it was a little bit biased and leading because we were forced to rank things that we didn't want, commercial buildings such as a hotel and apartments. But when the results of that survey came out, it was really clear the community didn't want apartments. Actually, housing was the lowest ranked use for the waterfront. Recreational open space was the highest ranked. And, you know, even the port shared those results.
11: Is it fair to say you want nothing built there? You want, basically, it to stay natural? No.
16: Okay. No, we are not anti-development. We understand. I mean, some people would definitely prefer that, but we do understand if there's a need to redevelop, we can support that if it's done so responsibly and thoughtfully to the surroundings, the sensitive environment around it with the wildlife. And then also, Ridgefield is still, our downtown is still a small downtown. We have one road in and out. We have one access point to the waterfront. It's not right off the 5. It's, you know, down our road, our Pioneer Road, and
11: I've been there plenty of times. It's a great little town. But
16: it's
11: and the fact that they built
16: town.
11: Such a tiny little road in and out seems really like nobody's thinking for the future anyway, because I think you're going to end up with gigantic amounts of traffic and everything else.
16: Yeah.
11: But I guess I'm just wondering if you don't want it, so you want it, you say you want it to be natural, preserve its natural character. Well, that means no hotels and no apartments, right?
16: Yeah, exactly. Okay. We don't want hotels and apartments, but there's other ways to
11: develop. So it is fair to say you don't want anything built there.
16: No, I think that when we've spoken to the community, because as an organization, we've gone out to events, we live here, we engage, we're even going door to door asking.
11: Then what do
16: residents.
11: You want built there? Because I don't want to run out of time without you telling my audience.
16: Oh, sorry. Oh, yeah.
11: You wrote to me and said you want to preserve its natural character. That sounds to me like don't build anything there. And then you said, but we do want something built there. And I said, okay, then what do you want built there?
16: Well, we would support something that allows for more open space, public parks, even, a local heritage museum that draws in the history, something that connects to the surroundings, wildlife viewing, restaurants. We would be okay with a few restaurants. I think a lot of, because when I'm trying to share this, I'm wanting to speak for the community and not just me. What we've heard from the community is they would like small shops, local shops, something that supports our local community versus outsourcing the entire parcel to a developer out of Portland who's going to have control over everything. So there are other ways to build that we would support, and that's what we've been sharing with the Port of Ridgefield since this conception came out, and we're met with nothing really. I mean, not a lot of response, and not a lot, basically telling us we can't influence phase one is confirmed. And so that's where the big problem is.
11: And that's where they've got the deal with Palindrome that apparently the Port of Ridgefield made years ago and said, we're going to go ahead with this developer because we've been talking about this for years, right?
16: Well, they didn't select the developer years ago. That was actually recent, and they have not signed a development agreement. That's why we are all in right now. No agreements have officially been signed. They are just in the negotiation part, and so they have an exclusive agreement to negotiate with Palindrome.
11: Is your group going to work to stop that development?
16: With Palindrome?
11: Yes.
16: Yes, we do not want them to use Palindrome for many reasons.
11: Okay, then my next question to anybody whoever says, I want to stop this, is what are you going to propose instead?
16: We're actually working on a full concept for the waterfront so that we can share. Like, this is what the community would get behind, and that is something that we would like them to parcel out pieces of the property instead of giving it all to one developer. Let's go smaller scale. Let's parcel out one piece and have a local contractor or some, local developer do a restaurant and things like that, where the money, if they're supporting and they need to.
11: We're going to stay in touch with you, Wendy, and I appreciate you coming on this. Wendy Gilbert, spokesperson for Ridgefield to Preserve the Waterfront.

0: Got an accident 205 southbound right down near the off-ramp 4 division in Powell. It is off on the right shoulder, but that keeps things a little crowded back towards I-84. Southbound I-5 as you leave downtown. Looks pretty good up into the curves. A little moderate slowing, moving up down through Tualatin into Wilsonville. 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From the KXL Traffic Center, I'm Michael Convery.
1: At the KXL News Desk with your Friday forecast. It's a spotty thunderstorm or two today, a high of 81, lows tonight around 59. Saturday and Sunday, we'll see temps right around 77, and we could see thunderstorms continue into the weekend with a chance of light precipitation.
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0: Hey, welcome back to the Lars Larson Show. I mentioned Marie Glusenkamp-Perez earlier today. She's running for re-election to represent, and she called it representation, of the 3rd Congressional District in Washington State. And I got a note, and it said, Lars, if you read this on the air, keep my name out. And I will do that. Not sure if you've seen what is the only ad I've seen for Marie Glusenkamp-Perez, but apparently her campaign paid Hulu quite a bit to run the ad, as it runs every single ad break on every show I watch on Hulu. No surprise that ad Hulu is owned by Disney. The ad itself is a picture of leftist irony as it asks, are abortion rights safe in Washington? And it answers, not if John Braun is elected, in an ominous tone. Meanwhile, the video playing shows Marie Glusenkamp-Perez walking alongside and appears to be talking to a woman that is, this is 3 trimesters pregnant, with the audio statement about abortion. What is the conversation they're having? How to abort her nearly full-term baby? There's no other messaging in this ad. It's the only ad I've seen now hundreds of times for Marie Glusenkamp-Perez. So the Democrats' only issue outside of Trump seems to be killing babies. Is there nothing else they'd like to address or talk about with their constituents? Roads, jobs, the economy? It both amazes and disgusts me. And I appreciate the email, and I don't mind leaving your name out of that. Oh, and then this one, Craig Lars. I'm listening to the conversation on the port development in Ridgefield. You mentioned that you're very familiar with Ridgefield. With that in mind, I'm sure you'd agree it's ludicrous to think that the city street to the port property can support the traffic that would be added. I mentioned that they built a severely undersized set of streets leading into that city, and they're constrained because the construction on both sides of the street is going to keep them from building anything wider. The leaders of Ridgefield care little for the current residents of the city. I live directly across the street from a 150-home development. There's been almost nonstop semi-truck traffic and building going on for over 2 years. When they compacted the dirt for the 50-foot-high fill to build homes, my windows were vibrating like a ZZ Top bass drum. It has been a nightmare. When they show how they can support traffic for port development, I'll listen. Until then, I am opposed. And Melinda wrote in, she heard Jeremy talk about logging, about how we've got to preserve the trees. You know, we are in an era right now where it is routine for Oregon and Washington to see 1 million acres go up in flames every year. This year, Oregon is at new records with 4 times the usual amount of fires. And Jeremy was saying, well, we've got to let those trees get older. And I said, they're going to burn. You have to do active management of forests. When we did that, we had 30 years from the mid-50s to the mid-80s with one fire bigger than 10,000 acres. In fact, I got a note from our friend Bob Zyback the other day, because I always check the numbers that I'm using to make sure that they are correct. And here's what Bob wrote back. Lars, we went 36 years with only one fire more than 10,000 acres. The 1951 Vincent Creek fire was 30,000 acres. The Tillamook fire was about 32,000. The 1945 Tillamook fire was 182,000 acres. Between 1970 and 1990, my Eddyville-based forest reforestation business did 20,000 acres of prescribed fires without a single acre of slop over. One of my crews spent a day extinguishing a Boise Cascade prescribed fire that crossed their fire line. That was our total experience with wildfires during those 20 years. That's from Dr. Bob Zyback. And so we go from an era where you have almost no fires whatsoever to an era where we have fires. Hundreds of thousands of acres are expected to burn every single year. That's on that note on First Amendment Friday. Go to John, who's a naysayer. John, what do we disagree about today?
17: Well, tangent, to make a quick comment, it's all global warming, the fires. You made a misstatement earlier in the week, and I want to discuss that with you. You claimed that in Oregon that people have a right to fish and hunt. You know, it's they have a mere privilege because Queen Kotek owns all the animals and wildlife in the forests. And I'm glad to see that there's a group that's recognized that, and they want to get they want to put the right to hunt and fish in the Constitution of Oregon.
2: Okay, fair enough. That's Drazen's idea, and I fully support it. So I don't know when you think I said, you know, well, we have a right to hunt. There's nothing in the Constitution right now that says we have a right to hunt. So I don't know where you heard that, but okay, I'll take your word for it. Let's go to Terry. Hey, Terry, thanks for the call from Grants Pass. Thanks for listening on the Radio Northwest Network. What's on your mind?
18: Yeah, well, I just want to comment on your last guest that you had on there, the Northwest Liberal, where, you know, I bet you she's one of the first people to complain that there's no housing for people, but then she's part of the problem when she doesn't want to build housing for people.
2: Yep. Well, and that's part of the problem. I mean, that's what I was kind of suggesting. I was being nice to Wendy because I don't know her, but she had written to me and said, we're concerned about this, and I was curious, because even during the interview, you could tell. I asked her, so you want nothing built there? And she said, no, it's not that we want nothing built. And I said, well, then what do you want built there? Well, we want the area kept all natural. Well, okay, that all natural means you don't want anything built. You don't want a hotel built. You don't want apartments built. You don't want other housing built. And yet she's in an area of the Northwest that has an explosion of housing that's going on. And as you point out correctly, we have a shortage of housing in the Pacific Northwest. That's one of the reasons we have some of the highest housing costs in the United States of America. So what do you want built instead? And the answer is nothing or something, but we can't quite describe it. But don't let anybody develop things. But then, you know, we don't have enough housing. It's a mixed bag of things.
18: They probably prefer low income housing there and something like that. You know, propose something like that. She'd probably love it.
2: Probably. And you know, the terrible thing about this, Terry, there have been some really, and thanks for the call, there have been some really good studies that have been done that said if you, instead of building the low-end housing and saying, here's the low-income housing, why don't we build some housing and just let the marketplace sort it out on its own? Let's go to Greg. Greg, we're close to the break, so what's on your mind on this First Amendment Friday?
19: Well, I'm sorry I got a lot here, but back in the day, I'm talking back in the 70s.
2: Greg, if you're going to go into the history of Western Civ, we're never going to get it before the break. What's the point you want to make?
19: Well, I guess I don't have time.
2: Well, you can make the point, but when you say back in the day, what is it you're trying to get to?
19: These forests being overstocked. You're right. They need to be thinned. They need to be limbed up high. The best quality of wood is in a tree, these older trees. And here's something to think about. In the outer one-third of the rind on that tree is over half of the volume.
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8: From ABC News, I'm Mike Dubusky. Iran is firing back against President Trump's threat to impose a so-called economic D-Day on the country, with Iran's foreign ministry calling that threat of more sanctions economic terrorism.
9: Treasury Secretary Scott Bessent said yesterday that he'll hold a press conference on Monday and reveal the plan of what the president has said will be crushing economic penalties. We also heard from the vice president that this is now a new phase in this fight against Iran. The Treasury Secretary Scott Bessent said yesterday that if they go down this road, that this would indicate they wouldn't have to go back to major military operations.
8: ABC's Karen Travers. Meanwhile, the Pentagon today fired the editor-in-chief of Stars and Stripes. Eric Slavin, as well as a reporter and the military newspaper's publisher, were dismissed for insubordination, according to Slavin. It comes after he gave an interview that objected to any potential censorship by the U.S. military. Stars and Stripes receives some funding from the Pentagon, but is meant to be editorially independent. We're getting to the end of the first week of testimony in the murder case of Tupac Shakur. In a Las Vegas courtroom, Dwayne Davis stands accused of orchestrating the murder of the legendary rapper. He has pleaded not guilty. ABC's Alex Stone.
10: So far, it's been two witnesses. One, an actual witness who was on the scene that night, who talked about that he heard the gunfire, that they actually kept him there on scene, thinking maybe he was involved, and then they realized he wasn't. The other right now is a documentary filmmaker who they did the documentary where Dwayne Davis went on camera saying, "I did this, that I was involved in it." But again, he wasn't under oath at that time. So does that mean anything?
8: Meanwhile, the defense has rested in the case of Lindsay Clancy, accused of murdering her three children in 2023. And at least one person has died after a sword attack at a high school in Sweden today. Several more were injured. 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
14: More than three quarters of survivors experienced a possible scam within a month of a wildfire disaster, according to a census study. The Washington Attorney General's Consumer Protection's Josh Studer says they'll try to create a sense of urgency to convince you to donate, but that's a sign of fraud.
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16: Southbound I-5 delays now from Lower Boone's Ferry Road, off and on headed down into North Wilsonville. I-84 eastbound slows out to about 33rd. Heavy traffic over on 205 south coming down past I-84 towards Division Powell. This report is service of unbound.org. 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From the KXL Traffic Center, I'm Michael Convery.
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6: Welcome back to the Lars Larson Show. It's a pleasure to be with you. I'm glad to get to your phone calls and your emails. It is First Amendment Friday, and every subject is fair game. Now imagine this. You've got states that claim that they control the things that happen within their boundaries. But does a state have the right to set wages in factories that are 1,000 miles outside its borders? And where exactly does a state's power actually end? There's a perfect story that illustrates this, and I'm glad to talk about it with Wilson Freeman, who's an attorney with the Pacific Legal Foundation. Ms. Freeman, welcome back to the program. How are you?
7: Thank you. I'm good, Lars. Thanks for having me.
6: Have I overstated it in saying that the state of Oregon in this case is claiming the right to control employment rules and employment laws for people who are working hundreds or even 1,000 miles outside of the boundaries of Oregon? How do they do that?
7: No, I don't think you've overstated it. I mean, what they're doing, the state of Oregon has always had this law, this what they call a prevailing wage law. So if you work on a public works, you know, you have to be paid a minimum wage that's determined by the prevailing wage. I mean, really, this is about protecting unions, right?
6: Yep.
7: But now what they've done is they've expanded it to apply not just to people who work on the site. So, you know, public works in Oregon could be a school, could be a hospital, could be whatever it may be. But it now applies to anybody who's engaged in fabrication or manufacturing of anything that goes into that site, you know, if it's what they call bespoke. So what that means for the people who live in Oregon is public works are going to become more expensive, right? Because now Oregon is claiming that if you, say, want to build a hospital in Portland and you have a component of that hospital, which, you know, you want to manufacture in Boise, they're saying that Oregon can tell that factory in Boise what the minimum wage it can pay its workers. They're saying they have to pay them the prevailing wage in Oregon where that hospital's going to be. And that's a brand new thing. That's something that we've never seen before. So the prevailing wage is now expanding just from the project site to factories that are far away.
6: Now, Mr. Wilson, I'm not an attorney, but isn't there something mm-hmm. called the Interstate Commerce Clause that says states aren't allowed? And I don't know if that one doesn't apply, then please feel free to tell me. But it sounds like Oregon's trying to say we have the right to affect things not just that happen within our boundaries, but even where somebody makes something somewhere else in America, like you said, in Boise, let's say, and then the product is brought to Oregon, that they have the right to dictate how that product is manufactured or what you have to pay the workers who are doing the job.
7: That's right, Lars. So the Constitution has something called the Interstate Commerce Clause, and that basically provides that Congress determines or Congress governs interstate commerce. So when states try to interfere with interstate commerce too much, that violates what the Supreme Court has called the so-called dormant commerce clause. So, you know, it's kind of a funny thing. The Constitution provides that Congress is in charge and states can't get involved in that. And that's where Oregon's violating the Constitution here. So, I mean, look, what Oregon says, well, hey, these are our public works. You know, they're being built in Oregon. If you want to, if you want to ship a product here into Oregon that we're going to put in our public works, if a municipality of Clackamas County wants to order, a modular part of their new hospital or new school from a factory in Boise, well, that's fine, but they're going to have to pay Oregon wages. That's protectionism, Lars. That's like, imagine if all of the 50 states started to put tariffs on the products coming in from other states. You know, then what are you looking at? You know, all of a sudden the United States doesn't look so much like a country. It looks like 50 different countries, and that's not what the founders had in mind. And that's why Congress is supposed to have authority here.
6: Well, and one of the things that I notice on this is you've talked about the bigger projects like hospital projects, but governments are getting increasingly involved in housing, and modular mm-hmm. construction of housing is becoming more popular, and some of the laws are making it better. Well, for instance, you could buy a double wide, You could buy a single wide. Now you're apparently able to buy modules that you can add not just horizontally, but vertically as well. And as those become more popular, does that mean that when the state of Oregon has some low-income housing and is being built as modules somewhere else, that they'll be able to dictate how the work is done and how the workers are paid in projects like that?
7: Yeah, you know, it's funny. The way that this was pitched was that, oh, well, you know, we're going to carve out affordable housing, right? This is only going to apply, it's not going to apply to affordable housing. But in fact, the exception in the rule

0: And the other piece to this is giving money back to its taxpayers. It has cut its tax rates. It's made itself an attractive place to do business, which they're able to do. Washington and Oregon could do the same. They've gone the opposite direction. They've decided to increase regulations and increase taxes. This would allow Oregon to say, well, one of the advantages Boise might have, for example, is that workers don't have to make as much money in Boise to work on a project. We'll jack that up to take the advantage away from the state of Idaho.
1: Yeah, that's exactly right. That's what we call the sort of protectionism, right? And that's precisely why the Supreme Court has the dormant commerce doctrine, right? It's to prevent states from discriminating in favor of their own producers, right? What Oregon is trying to do here is they're trying to protect in-state union labor from precisely that sort of competition, from low-wage places, and not just Boise, but even other countries, right? Even potentially if you're in a far-off country, you have to look at this new law, this new rule from Oregon, and you have to wonder, well, wait a second. I mean, do I have to figure out what the prevailing wage is in Portland? You know, my factory's in Hamburg. It's a real head-scratcher that Oregon thinks they can do this.
0: Well, I guess they're going to find out in court, aren't they? Ms. Freeman, thank you very much. That's Wilson Freeman, who's an attorney with the Pacific Legal Foundation. 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Glad to have you with me and always glad to take your calls. Imagine this. Imagine a government that has to actually advise so-called immigrants who've come to your country seeking asylum, in other words, illegal aliens. If you have sex with somebody without their consent, that's called rape, and rape is a serious crime. If you've got to tell those people that, should they be coming to your

0: got police activity.
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0: On the east side of town, currently I-205 northbound is shut down completely just north of Division Powell. That has things jammed up pretty solid back towards Foster Road. Again, police are on the scene with an incident. Again, it's a safety precaution, so 205 northbound is closed at the moment. Hey, be sure to get your no-residue carpet cleaning from the best, Zero Res. 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From the KXL Traffic Center, I'm Michael Convery.
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15: Ah, taxes. 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
9: Hey, welcome back to the Lars Larson Show. Our ex-poll question on this First Amendment Friday. Should we provide asylum to people who need to be instructed not to rape women?
16: I would say no to that. And if you wonder, well, that's kind of a crazy question, Lars. Where are these asylum seekers who have to be instructed

0: not to rape women. Well, for the most part, they're part of rape gangs in the United Kingdom. In Great Britain, the so-called Home Office has now released what they call informational pamphlets and posters. They did this the day before yesterday to inform asylum seekers in Great Britain that there are laws against rape and female genital mutilation, believe it or not, and forced child marriage, among other things. A pamphlet issued by the government explains that even if a family member of a woman, like a husband or a father or a brother, may not prevent a woman from working or stop her from studying or control her clothing or restrict her free movement or prohibit her from seeing friends or family or make decisions on her behalf without consent. It goes on to say, get this, this is a government publication in Great Britain. Haven't seen it yet in the United States. But the government publication titled Sex and Consent explains that, quote, rape is a serious crime. Yeah, no kidding. Defined as having sex with somebody without their consent. The guidance explains that consent requires both people to agree freely without pressure or threats. If you've been following this the way we have on this program, you understand that Muslim rape gangs in Great Britain are a gigantic problem. Now, here's what I saw in the, I think this is from the Federalist today. If a foreigner needs to be told that women should not be raped, it's already clear that they are never going to be able to fully assimilate into a culture. A pamphlet is not going to make a difference. And I would agree with that as well. So the question that we're asking in the X-Poll is, if you've got asylum seekers who are saying to a country like Great Britain or like the United States, in my own country, I am persecuted. I am seeking a place to be safe. I want to find asylum. I want refugee status. Should we provide asylum to people who need to be instructed not to rape women in the country that is offering them asylum? I think we should not provide asylum to people like that because they are never going to be able to assimilate into the mainstream culture of countries like the United States or Great Britain. Consider the fact that the UK government even had to put out guidelines begging asylum seekers not to rape the native women should be enough reason to stop all asylum proceedings for third world foreigners. And I couldn't agree more on that issue. To your calls now on this First Amendment Friday, I want to start with Ernest. Hey, Ernest, welcome to the program. What's on your mind, sir?
1: How are you today, Lars? I called the other day, but they said you were out. I was hoping if you were feeling fine, I was praying, you know, praying for you. So it sounds like you are.
0: You were very generous. So, I only took a few days off to enjoy a little summertime road trip with my wife and my adult daughter.
1: That's nice. No, you need that. You need it.
0: Yeah.
1: And you deserve it.
0: Thank you.
1: Now, this is something I want to talk about, Donald Trump and his racism. Donald Trump wanted to remove a black serviceman. He don't want them to put his name on this new aircraft carrier, black man who was in Pearl Harbor, who saved a lot of people there, jumped on a machine gun, and fought off as many Japanese as he possibly could.
0: Now,
1: and
0: hold on, Ernest, Ernest, I hate to let facts get in the way of a good, Ernest, I hate to let facts get in the way of a good rant. I'm willing to bet you heard this from the Clinton News Network, CNN, because they've got this story and they are so completely wrong about what they plan to do with the name of, they called him Dory. His name technically was Doris, but he went by Dory Miller. And Doris Miller is his formal name, but they referred to him as Dory Miller. Do you know who first announced that his name would be on an aircraft carrier?
1: Oh, who was that? CNN?
0: That would be the acting Secretary of the Navy at the time, appointed by Donald Trump, by the name of Thomas Modley. He was acting Secretary of the Navy when he announced this in January of 2020 during an MLK Day ceremony. And here's the quote. Dory Miller was the son of a sharecropper, and he was an American sailor, so designated by the uniform he wore, the same uniform all sailors wore, and still wear, regardless of race, ethnic background, or political persuasion. And he announced that his name would go on a new aircraft carrier that's being built. It's one of the Gerald Ford class of aircraft carriers. Do you know where CNN got the idea that the name would not be Dory Miller on that ship?
1: Where'd they get it from?
0: Well, they claim they have three sources, but here's the document they're referring to. You know that every Navy ship has both a name, like Doris Miller, and they also have a designation. In the case of aircraft carriers, this one is CVN, like Charlie Victor Nancy 81.
1: Okay, I was on a carrier.
0: Okay, so you know that's the official designation of that ship is CVN 81. Well, apparently, they say that there is a memo that was written by the White House that refers to putting in place on that aircraft carrier an electromagnetic aircraft launch system for the airplanes on the carrier instead of a steam or hydraulic system, and that it only refers to the ship as CVN 81. So therefore, they somehow got the idea that the name Doris Miller, which was announced by a Trump Navy secretary, was somehow going to be changed. That's the only reason they believe that.
1: Okay, well, is it going to be changed?
0: I don't know. I mean, and CNN doesn't know either. CNN claims they have three...
1: That's what they're saying. They're saying that
0: CNN is saying it, but they don't have any. They don't have a named source, and all they're relying on. And I'm looking at CNN's reporting on this right now. They said because it's only named CVN 81 in the memo, which has to do with the electromagnetic aircraft launch system on the aircraft, that somehow they believe that the name USS Doris Miller is going to be changed because they're also referring to the ship by its official designation, which is CVN 81. In other words, CNN is full of garbage as usual.
1: Okay, well, did it ever come up that Donald Trump wanted his name to be on it?
0: I've never heard Donald Trump say that. I know that CNN would like you to believe that, and I think their story is a whole bunch of hogwash, but that's my take on it as well. Ernest, thanks for the call. Back in a moment. It's First Amendment Friday, and you're listening to The Lars Larson Show.
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4: News. I'm Mike Dabosky. Iran's foreign ministry says the Trump administration's threat to impose new sanctions on the country is a crime against humanity. ABC News White House correspondent Karen Travers.
5: The Iranians certainly seem to be indicating that they think that these sanctions or some economic punishment are coming. They're saying that these could be oppressive and that military strength alone does not ensure the survival of a regime in a country, that if they're having difficulty with their economy, they're going to be in trouble.
4: The Justice Department today said it's agreed to a $400 million settlement with TikTok. In 2024, the Department of Justice sued that social media company for allegedly violating the Children's Online Privacy Act of 1998, claiming that TikTok had stored, collected, and processed data from child users without the consent of their parents. And the defense team for Lindsay Clancy has rested today. She's facing murder charges in the deaths of her children. This is ABC News.
6: We had a closure of I-205 north and southbound over on the east side near

0: Vision Powell for about 15 minutes for a safety situation. It is back open again, but delays northbound 205 coming up north of Foster and southbound 205 backed up back prior to I-84. 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
1: I'm Heather Roberts at the KXL News Desk with UCast. A mix of sun and clouds today, maybe even a spotty thunderstorm or two. Highs about 81, lows tonight around 59, 77 for your high tomorrow. And we could see a trace of precipitation over the next 24 hours.
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9: Hey, welcome back to the Lars Larson Show. It's a pleasure to be with you and a real pleasure to welcome to the program Julie Hartman, who's spokesperson for the U.S. Department of Education. Ms. Hartman, welcome to the program.
10: Lars, thanks so much for having me on. Great to be with you.
9: Hey, I understand that you're going to all 50 states and... We usually make the joke that it'd be 58 if Obama was president, but that's an old joke based on something dumb that Obama said a long time ago. What are you going to all 50 states for? Because education is going to be different when the kids go back to the class this fall than it was under previous presidents.
10: Well, you know, Lars, I wish I could say that I'm going to all 50 states. We're doing a 50-state radio tour, so we're, going through the sound waves here in all 50 states. But, you know, Secretary McMahon has visited 40 states on her returning education to the states tour because, Lars, as I'm sure you know and your listeners know, President Trump tasked Secretary McMahon with a mandate to sunset this 46-year, $3 trillion Federal Department of Education in D.C. and restore authority to where it belongs with the people who are closest to the child, and that's in states, local communities, and crucially, in the hands of parents. And so, you know, you were just talking about what's different going back

0: to school this year, I want your listeners to know that this administration has made a ton of progress towards putting decision making back where it belongs among those people that I had just mentioned. We have an academic proficiency crisis, as you know, Lars, where 3 in 10 of our nation's students are not proficient in reading and math.
1: Yep.
0: I mean, this is completely insane. If we do not turn this around, how can we expect to keep up our economic might, our national security, even preserve our freedom? And so really what's happening this year is that Secretary McMahon is making sure that dollars and decision making is going into the hands of parents and teachers and local leaders. And let me give you a few examples.
1: Sure, please.
0: The previous administration allocated billions of dollars towards these radical DEI programs, which had no measurable connection to student outcome. I'll give you a real example, Lars. There was one program that was sponsoring queer and transgender Thai Buddhist artist PhD dissertations. Now, if you're confused listening to that, you're not alone. And, you know, taxpayer dollars shouldn't be sponsoring that when our kids can't even read. And so Secretary McMahon is putting funds into evidence-based literacy. That's one of her grant priorities, into numeracy, into supporting school choice, and really giving teachers the power to do what they do best, which is teach.
1: Hey, Julie, can I ask you about something in particular about that? And that is,
0: yes,
1: in the One Big Beautiful Bill, there was a provision for Americans to be able to give money to scholarship funds to fund school choice so that parents would be able to, you know, put their kids in private school, put their kids in online school, charter schools, all kinds of other school choice, rather than just have the one-size-fits-all program, which, as you point out, by the numbers, is not serving kids very well. The problem is that, you know, while people were able to donate, I think it was $1,700 into these scholarship funds and get a federal tax credit back. So that's part of what the One Big Beautiful Bill provided for, that it required that the states opt into it. And I thought a stunning number of states said, we're not going to do it, including the state I live in, the state of Washington, and I think including the state of Oregon. Is that the case? And if so, what are the reasons that these alleged leaders in states are saying we're not going to opt into a program to give kids and parents more school choice?
0: Well, as I brought this up, this is a really, really important issue. So what you were just talking about, the Education Freedom Tax Credit, is the largest national expansion of education freedom in our nation's history. President Trump believes that parents have to be in the driver's seat to choose the best education for their child. And that can mean a lot of different things. It can mean homeschooling. It can mean tuition to private schools. It can mean after school programs and tutoring in public schools. But we need to give our kids the right support, and parents should be able to decide what that support is. And so, you know, you were saying that a lot of governors have expressed opposition to that tax credit. I actually think it's amazing how many governors have raced towards the program. There are 30 states now, red and blue states, that have opted in. And so Oregon, sadly, as you had just mentioned, continues to drag its feet. And it really is a shame, because this is a no-brainer. This is not a left versus right issue. This is about giving kids the best opportunity to succeed. And Lars, what's really important to understand about this tax credit, you are asking why people have been opposing this.
1: Yeah.
0: It comes from a huge misunderstanding about what this tax credit is. This tax credit does not take a single dollar from public school funding,
1: no,
0: nor does it cost state taxpayers a dime. This is all driven by private contributions to scholarship granting organizations, and it puts additional money into the education system.
1: But Julie, do you really think that governors of blue states are mistaken about how the program works? Or do you think they know how it works, but they feel that they have to show their loyalty to the teachers' unions by saying, we're not going to do anything that will compete with the public school model, because if we do that, the teachers' unions won't love us? And as we know, the teachers' unions love the Democrats, and they write giant campaign checks to Democrat politicians. So do you think it's about not understanding how the program works, or do you think it's more about just

0: against Democrat governors showing their loyalty, misplaced though it may be, to their friends in the teachers' unions.
1: Well, you know, Lars, I can't speculate as to their motives, but what
0: sure
1: Secretary McMahon...
0: Sure you can, Julie. Go ahead.
1: Well,
0: I do it all the time.
1: I'll tell you that, you know, Secretary McMahon, she's traveled the country encouraging governors to opt into this tax credit. And one of the things that she has said is, you know, by not opting in, you're not denying President Trump a victory. You're denying families a victory, parents the ultimate victory to choose the best education for their child. So, you know, we want to get all of those states opted into this tax credit. It is truly a no-brainer. And in the meantime, it's been very encouraging, though, to have seen states, both red and blue, race towards this program because it allows parents, as I said, to really choose the best interventions for their child, whether their child attends public school or private school.
0: Absolutely. Give them the same kind of choice that most of the elites among Democrat elected officials, including Democrat members of Congress, they send their kids to private schools. Shouldn't average folks be able to do that as well? That's Julie Hartman. Julie is a spokesperson for the U.S. Department of Education. Ms. Hartman, it's a pleasure to have you on the program. Back in just a moment. It's First Amendment Friday, 866-HEY-LARS. Send emails to talk@LarsLarson.com. And you're listening to the Radio Northwest Network.

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2: At the KXL News Desk with your Friday forecast. It's a spotty thunderstorm or two today, a high of 81, lows tonight around 59. Saturday and Sunday, we'll see temps right around 77, and we could see thunderstorms continue into the weekend with a chance of light precipitation.
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12: Hey, welcome back to the Lars Larson Show. It's First Amendment Friday. Glad to be with you, and I'll get back to your phone calls and emails in a moment. A brand new EPA science chief just got a first-hand look behind the curtain. Is science actually working for us here in the Pacific Northwest? I thought we'd talk about that with Teresa Buasagi, who is the EPA science advisor and head of the new Office of Applied Science and Environmental Solutions. Ms. Buasagi, welcome to the program.
13: Thank you so much for having me today.
12: So you came down to see in person what's going on in both towns like Corvallis and Newport in the state of Oregon?
13: I sure did. So it was my first trip, actually, to the Oregon coastline, which is a very beautiful place, I might add, probably one of the most beautiful states that I have ever been to. So it was quite an exciting opportunity, but first and foremost, I wanted to get out there to our facilities and see the work firsthand that EPA is doing. So I had an opportunity to really observe a lot of the great work that's going on there. We have some really interesting facilities, some of which are shared with Oregon State University and other local and federal partners, but there's a lot of really great science that's happening down there. So,
12: well, I hope you got a good reaction when you told people that you're ultimately your boss is Donald Trump, because this is the very, very liberal, very woke Pacific Northwest, you know.
13: Well, you know what? We did have the opportunity one evening while we were indulging in local seafood to kind of share some of where we were from, and folks were very welcoming, so it was much appreciated.
12: Well, I'm glad to hear that. So now, if you're with the Office of Applied Science and Environmental Solutions, this isn't just the pure science end of the EPA. This is where they actually find out, how do we make this stuff work? What'd you see?
13: Yeah, so I'm glad you asked, because what I'm seeing is a lot of really interesting work that's being done. So we have a partnership with the National Estuary Program. And in particular, we're doing a lot of work up in Tillamook Bay area where we have some autonomous sensors that are really helping us understand the true conditions that our coastal organisms and our ecosystems are experiencing. So we're getting live time data through every 15 minutes, like what's happening with the water quality there. And that really gives us the ability to provide that information to the local community so they can make decisions, right? We understand that, you know, the oyster shellfish industry is significant, right? The Pacific Northwest over estimated to be about $270 million a year. So by us being able to gather the data, it helps those local, you know, communities to be able to make real-time decisions on how to best utilize that information and protect their communities' infrastructure and resources.
12: I guess from go ahead. Sorry, Ms. Busagi.
13: No, that's okay. But, you know, I mean, my goal here is really just, you know, we're trying to solve real-world problems at Trump EPA. We're, you know, we're focusing on the applied science and practical solutions side of things. So I'm trying to make sure that our resources are optimized where they're making the most value differences in the communities, and we're seeing more faster and practical solutions out of that.
12: I'm glad to see that because, you know, over the years, I've gathered the impression that the EPA, you end up hearing more about the EPA trying to block things from happening than actually facilitating a solution. Do you think we could ever get a federal agency that would say, instead of saying, let's figure out how to kill new ideas, how to kill new industries, but how to actually find a way to solve the problems and get people to those industries and do it in a way that takes good care of the environment at the same time?
13: Yeah, absolutely. I mean, I think Administrator Zeldin has set the example for us along with President Trump. I mean, and that's what we're doing is we're trying to put those real world solutions into place and partner with industry. And, you know, let's solve problems, not just, you know, dream about them or come up with sort of gloom and doom policies that people can't actually, you know, implement. So, yeah, we are all about implementing real-world practical solutions and utilizing innovative technologies and creative ways to solve problems. So 100%, I think you're going to see that from my team. That's the message that I'm sending loud and clear.
12: Ms. Busagi, thank you very much. We appreciate the time.
13: Absolutely. Thank you.
12: Thank you, ma'am. That's Teresa Busagi, who is the EPA advisor and head of the new Office of Applied Science and Environmental Solutions. Glad to have you on board. 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My Rocket listing will let you sell that investment property guaranteed, even with non-paying tenants, believe it or not. 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That's NickShivers.com, and be sure to tell them Lars sent you. By the way, our X poll question today, should we provide asylum to people who need to be told not to rape? And if you wonder where that question comes from, it comes from Great Britain. In the United Kingdom, the government there this week had to start putting out pamphlets and other information to asylum seekers, most of them from the Middle East, most of them are Muslims, and they have to be told not to rape women. And the warning has to go to those asylum seekers. So I thought I'd ask you the question. If you are going to admit people to your country and provide them with asylum or refugee status, should we provide asylum to people who need to be told not to rape? I would answer, no, we shouldn't be providing asylum to people like that. We should tell them, if you've got that kind of attitude and you have to be told not to rape people, I don't think you're going to assimilate very well into our society. The X poll can be found at Lars Larson Show and at LarsLarson.com, and brought to you by Ultimate Truck Services. 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Yesterday's X poll question, would you buy a home in a neighborhood where your HOA uses flock cameras to track every car coming and going from the neighborhood? 90% of you agreed with me and said no, I wouldn't buy a home in a neighborhood like that. And only 10% of you said yes to the idea of living in a home where they've decided to tell you that all the cars are going to be tracked with flock cameras as they come and go from the neighborhood. I do want to mention this. Out of the state of Idaho, which is one of the states that we serve with our Radio Northwest network, a little coffee shop in a tiny town in eastern Idaho, the owner of that shop, Jim Sheeran, had decided that he was going to tell a group of students they could not meet in his coffee shop because they were a pro-life group. And then he came out and he literally told them, I ask you guys not to meet here. He said it would be like hosting a meeting of the Klan. This is what the guy said. It's unbelievable. Kristen Hawkins, president of Students for Life America, posted a video, and we've showed the video, posted the video on Monday alleging that she and her group were actually kicked out of Widaho Roasters in Driggs, Idaho, because the owner thought a pro-life group was the same as a group backing the Klan. You got the Lars Larson
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6: From ABC News, I'm Mike Dubusky. The family of Doris Miller is weighing in after reports the White House is considering renaming a Navy aircraft carrier that's currently under construction. The vessel was set to be named after Black World War II hero Doris Miller. Now it could be named after President Trump. Here's reaction from Selena James, Miller's great niece.
7: He gave it all, but it wasn't good enough. He's not, it still sends a message of inequality. You know, something that as America that we fight so hard to bridge the gap in.
6: Two sources familiar say this is not a done deal and that the name change is simply under consideration. White House sources also now say President Trump could issue a new executive order within the next 2 weeks, temporarily lifting tariffs on imported beef. The defense team in the Lindsey Clancy murder trial rested its case today. The Massachusetts mother has pleaded not guilty of murder and the deaths of her three children. Her defense team saying she was suffering from postpartum psychosis. Here's ABC's Peter Haralambos.
8: In total, the defense calling 10 witnesses over the course of 1 week. That's to the prosecution's 3 weeks of testimony and 71 witnesses. Their last witness, a renowned expert in postpartum psychosis. He was arguably the star witness in the trial of Andrea Yates, and he described that Lindsey Clancy was, quote, frankly psychotic, that she was, quote, like a puppet with someone else pulling the strings, and basically said that in the moment of the killings, she really had no control of herself, no way to distinguish between right and wrong.
6: And we're learning some new details about that deadly plane crash in Alaska yesterday. The Cessna plane was serving as an air taxi from Anchorage when it crashed on approach to Cape Newenham, killing all eight people on board. The NTSB says visibility was poor at the time and that investigators are now on their way to the accident site. And Ukrainian officials now say 14 people have been killed in a Russian attack on a shopping center. You're listening to ABC News.
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17: We do have the Friday afternoon backups out in the gorge on I-84 eastbound as you approach Warrendale there at the McCord Creek Bridge exit or milepost 37. One lane is blocked. Been that way for several months, but it does cause delays, particularly on Friday afternoons. We're slow back towards Multnomah Falls. 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From the KXL Traffic Center, I'm Michael Convery.
18: I'm Heather Roberts at the KXL News Desk with your past. A mix of sun and clouds today, maybe even a spotty thunderstorm or two. Highs about 81, lows tonight around 59, 77 for your high tomorrow, and we could see a trace of precipitation over the next 24 hours.
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23: 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Happy Friday. 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
1: Hey, welcome back to the Lars Larson Show. It's a pleasure to be with you on a First Amendment Friday. Always glad to get your calls. If you want to join what we call the best conversation in talk journalism, it's here every day at 866-HEY-LARS. And on First Amendment Fridays, we open up the phone lines for every subject under the sun. There's a brand new report out that says that government red tape is padding your bills by double digits. Is licensing protecting you, or is it just squeezing your wallet? I thought we'd put that question first to Edward Timmons, who is Vice President of Policy at the Archibald Institute. Mr. Timmons, welcome back to the program.
24: Thanks for inviting me, Lars. Always a pleasure.
1: Hey, would American workers prosper and do better if the states would back off on some of the crazy licensure requirements that they've invented over the last couple of decades?
24: Absolutely. It's very clear that they keep people out of the labor force. They raise prices. And we're not getting much in terms of benefit. It doesn't really seem to be improving the quality of services that we receive.
1: I mean, I understand the argument that states constantly will say, well, you know, the reason we have to license all these different professions, in some cases, as many as 180 different occupations in some states, is because we're providing for safety or making sure that people understand that when they're hiring a professional, that they get a well-trained professional. But do license requirements actually even do that?
24: It doesn't seem like they do. The research seems to suggest that we don't really get better quality professionals as a result of licensing, but we know that there's big costs in terms of higher prices and fewer choices for consumers.
1: Well, what's the best way to reform all this? Since it is done primarily at the state level, there are a few I guess you could call the CDL, the commercial driver's license, and occupational license at the federal level. But most of the and doctors have to have some licensure that's federal, but most of this is done at the state level, isn't it?
24: That's right. And states vary a lot with respect to how many occupations that they license. Oregon, we found, licenses more occupations than any other state, and they're the one that licenses 180 of the 246 that we studied.
1: And then Missouri only does 123. Are they at the bottom of the list, or are there other states?
24: Yeah, Missouri's at the bottom. So that gives you a sense of the big gap that we see across states, 180 in Oregon and 123 in Missouri.
1: I mean, when you look at the 123, do you think there's even justification for all of those?
24: Absolutely not. I think every state has room for reform. And one of the things that we point out in the report are some of the unique licenses. So there's many occupations that are licensed in only a handful of states. And I think there you really have to wonder if we're the only state that's requiring a license for this profession, does it really make a lot of sense for us to keep the requirement?
1: Okay, so Mr. Timmons, would you mind giving my audience a few examples of some of those oddball licenses?
24: Yeah, absolutely. Oregon's most unique occupation is a lactation consultant. There's only two states in the country. No, I wish I was. There's only two states in the country, Oregon and Rhode Island, that license lactation consultants. Another really goofy one is interior designer. Interior designers licensed in Nevada, Louisiana, and Washington, D.C., and those are the only states and jurisdiction where you have to obtain a license in order to work as an interior designer. It's hard to imagine what sort of argument you can make about bad interior design or why we need to license interior designers for safety.
1: Why, you know, lives might be at stake if you let the wrong person come in and do interior design. It does sound kind of goofy. Is most of this just driven, or was it driven by maybe legislation written to basically engage in restraint of trade, you know, to protect people's occupational areas by saying, don't let anybody else come in and do interior design?
24: That's exactly right. And in fact, the professional groups oftentimes have model legislation and post strategies on their website about how to push for licensing in states. So it's very much an attempt by these professional groups to limit competition and to try to dictate what aspiring workers have to do in order to begin working.
1: Well, because there seems to be so much concern by the federal DOJ about big companies sometimes merging. I think of Spirit and JetBlue. I think of the recent proposed merger between Paramount and Warner. And they're worried about things that will be anti-competitive that will end up hurting consumers. Does the federal DOJ ever play a role in how states license professions? Because I would think that would be closer to affecting the people of those states in their day-to-day activities when things like lactation consultants have to get a license.

0: clear that a lot of these practices are clearly anti-competitive and are in need of reform. So, yeah, the federal government does get involved on occasion, and I think you're spot on. I think the Department of Justice, the Federal Trade Commission, should pay more attention to these professional associations that are really restricting competition and driving up price and restricting choice for consumers.
1: Do you see any states out there that are actually taking the lead and saying we ought to go back and start looking at some of these and de-licensing some areas?
0: Yeah, there's a couple of states that do pretty well. Utah is a state that stands out. They actually have a separate entity that reviews occupational licensing, makes recommendations for reform, and they've made some significant progress in recent years. Ohio is another state. Ohio, in our report, got rid of two licenses. They were the state that moved the most in terms of reducing barriers to enter in our report. And they have a regular review process that the legislators undertake in order to make sure that licensing is, in fact, serving consumers' best interests and not the professionals' best interests.
1: Be nice if they all went that direction. Mr. Timmons, thanks very much. That's Edward Timmons, who's Vice President of Policy at the Archibald Institute. I'll be glad to get to your phone calls and emails in a moment at 866-HEY-LARS. That's 866-439-5277. Send your emails to talk@LarsLarson.com. Coming up next on the Radio Northwest Network, abortion pills delivered right to your mailbox. Did Joe Biden's DOJ rewrite the rules to make more babies die?

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0: 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Both directions of I-205 are slow between Division Powell and the Glen Jackson Bridge. 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
0: Any behaved very heroically at the time of Pearl Harbor, the attack on Pearl Harbor. And so the plan was to name an aircraft carrier, the latest Gerald Ford class aircraft carrier, after Dory Miller, the USS Dory Miller. And now CNN is saying, based on the thinnest of evidence, that somehow they're not going to name it after Dory Miller, but instead they're going to name it after Donald Trump. Except when you look deep into the reporting by CNN, they don't have a single thing other than a couple of unnamed sources and a memo that refers to the aircraft carrier by its official designation, which is CVN-81. Which doesn't tell you anything, and it certainly doesn't say that it's going to be named for Donald Trump. And I'd remind you, as you hear that story, all the other organizations that are reporting this, like Politico and The Guardian and others, they all refer back to the CNN report. So if the CNN report is hogwash, that means all the other reporting on it is hogwash as well. But there's a second story, and it has to do with Donald Trump and the American Bar Association. And Neary called in from our Seattle affiliate, KVI, to ask about that. Neary, welcome to the program on First Amendment Friday. What's on your mind?
13: Oh, yeah. Well, I overheard that thing, and so apropos to your previous segment of licensing.
0: Yeah.
13: Here you go. It's another licensing that seems to be now just a hogwash with all the bias that there is in that little organization that got bastardized by the Democrats.
0: You're talking about the American Bar Association, right?
13: Oh, yeah, that's exactly what I'm talking about.
0: Yeah, and what the Trump administration has been doing is for about the last 75 years, the ABA, the American Bar Association, bunch of lawyers, that they are a private organization, and they decide which law schools get accreditation and which schools are not given accreditation. So it's a very important authority. They accredit about 200 different law schools as of about 5 years ago. And so that gives the ABA a lot of throw weight when it comes to the law. The problem is the ABA lately has been pushing DEI, diversity, equity, and inclusion, or as some people translated, didn't earn it. And DEI is not what you want when it comes to lawyers. So if the ABA is going to accredit law schools or not accredit law schools, and they're going to push DEI, I think Donald Trump is right to strip the ABA of its authority to accredit law schools. What do you think, Neary?
13: Well, tried with medical the same way. I mean, like having DEI doctor, and let's see how long you people will live.
0: Do you know there is a great story, Neary, and it involves a doctor from the 70s, and it involved a case called Bakke. And there was a guy who wanted to go to medical school, and he was a white guy, and he was denied entry to the medical school, and they instead gave the slot, his slot in medical school that he had earned with his test scores and everything else, they gave it to another applicant instead. And that applicant became a doctor. He was a person of color, and he became a doctor, and he ended up killing some of his patients. He was a terrible doctor, but he was one of the early examples of DEI going sideways and actually taking people's lives. And I'll cite some great columns that were written by a guy who wrote for the Boston Globe, named Jeff Jacoby, who wrote some absolutely brilliant columns about this whole mess and about the fact that people were still citing the Bakke case years later. People like Ted Kennedy saying, look, we've got to give people an early into, say, medical school or law school or whatever. When they've done it with DEI, it literally can end up taking people's lives.
13: Yeah, that's my problem is, meritocracy when it's not meritocracy when it's not let's put it warranted, and giving somebody what you would call authority of your life,
0: yep,
13: when they're not warranted to this. Let's see. But even in leadership, let's say Zohran Mamdani and then AOC and They never worked a day in the life. I'm sorry, AOC was a bartender, and that's qualified.
0: Yeah, she was a bartender. Apparently, but, okay.
13: Yes, Zohar Mamdani was a rapper. That the other gaggles of baboons from the DSA never worked a day. Oh, Wilson, our mayor, also never worked a day in their life, and now they're going to lead up a city?
0: Yeah, somebody who can't pay her own bills. I mean, imagine this. What Neary is talking about is the socialist mayor of the city of Seattle, the 13th or 14th biggest city in America, is a young woman who's never had a real job in her life. Her mommy and daddy have paid her bills. She is 41 years old. She's married. She has a husband. She has a child, but she's never had a real job. Her husband doesn't have a real job either. And now she's the mayor in charge of one of the largest cities in the United States of America. And you wonder, how do you get a job like that? How do you get a job as mayor to run a multi-billion dollar city budget and a police department and everything else? How do you get that when you've never had any position of responsibility ever before in your life? It's a real mystery, isn't it?
13: Yes, and that's my problem. My problem is, like, are we led by baboons or are we led by people? Because it just seems to me that the circus is never ending.
0: You know, I would think that even in the animal kingdom, Mary, you've mentioned baboons a couple of times, but even among animals, if you're going to be the chief elephant in the herd, do you think they pick the scrawny one who's never actually accomplished anything? Or do you think they actually pick the elephant who's big and strong and capable and all of that? It's First Amendment Friday. It's a pleasure to be with you. You're listening to The Lars Larson Show. Coming up in just a moment, a 16-year-old says her school ignored her assault report for months, and now a federal judge is stepping in. We'll talk about that coming up next.
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5: I'm Mike Dubosky. Sources tell ABC the military is considering renaming an aircraft carrier in honor of President Trump. The vessel is currently under construction and had already been named after a prominent black service member from World War II.
6: It would be named after Doris Miller, who was a cook aboard the USS West Virginia. And he received the Navy Cross, which was the highest medal you could get, the highest award in the military, below the Medal of Honor for significant heroism and bravery while serving.
5: The Chief Justice of the Supreme Court has allowed the President's White House ballroom project to continue as the court considers a number of legal challenges to the project. And 14 people are now dead in Ukraine after a massive Russian airstrike on a shopping mall there. Ukrainian President Volodymyr Zelensky called the strike absolutely cynical and despicable and said Russia had been targeting first responders as well. This is ABC News.
7: On this Getaway Friday, I-5 northbound already pretty slow from the Terwilliger curves into downtown across the top of the Markham, and then it's delayed from the Fremont Bridge most of the way up to the interstate. Sunset inbound scattered slowing up over Sylvan down to 405. 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From the KXL Traffic Center, I'm Michael Convery.
8: Roberts at the KXL News Desk with you. Cast a mix of sun and clouds today, maybe even a spotty thunderstorm or two. Highs about 81, lows tonight around 59, 77 for your high tomorrow, and we could see a trace of precipitation over the next 24 hours.
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5: Hey, welcome back to the Lars Larson Show. It's a pleasure to be with you. A 16-year-old girl says that her school just ignored her report of being assaulted for months, and now a federal judge is stepping in. Does Title IX actually protect young ladies in our society, or is it currently failing them? I thought we'd turn to our friend, the reporter Carlene Johnson, who writes for the Center Square, who's been following the case involving Callie Keeler, and it's one in which every time I look at this one, Carlene, I think it would be so easy for the school authorities to have done the right thing, and yet at every turn, they seem to just say, nope, we're not going to do the right thing. Am I wrong in that assessment?
6: No, I think you're 100% right, Lars. They really messed up, and that's why you've got, you know, the principal and, charged criminally, which we don't usually see that. But, and you got the Trump administration investigating the Puyallup school district as well. But I know you've seen the video, and I'm guessing, knowing your audience, that a lot of them have seen that video of Callie. Yeah, on the wrestling mat last December. She's been wrestling since she was four, and she's a strong young woman. She was 15 at the time. She goes to the mat in a tournament, doesn't know that her competitor is biological male, and he pins her, and you've seen the video. I don't need to describe it.
5: Well, because it's a family show, Carlene. Let's just say this. You understand that when you're wrestling, you often put your hands on your opponent in all kinds of places you wouldn't ordinarily. And this young biological male ends up putting his hand where it definitely does not belong on Callie Keeler. Is that a fair way of summing it up?
6: Yeah, and I think people can probably get the gist of it. We're not talking about the top half of her. We're talking about the lower half. And she grimaced. Her mom's, taking video. You can see her looking at her mom like, oh, God, what just happened to me? Looks terrified. And a couple of seconds later, she lets herself get pinned so that the match ends, and then finds out that was a dude. And the problem is they reported it. She and her mom went to the school and reported it the very next week or the very next day. I think it was like 2 days later. Yep. And the school sat on it. They sat on it. They started investigating internally. But guess what? As a school, you're mandatory reporters. Any school district employee, like police, like doctors, counselors, whatever, you're all mandatory reporters. They had an obligation to report to police. They didn't go to police until podcaster Brandy Cruz and then me 2 days later wrote up the article. And then they went, we probably should have reported this. Oops.
5: And by the way, I'm talking to Carlene Johnson, whose reporting is found at the Center Square. You point out that under the state's mandatory reporting law, every state in America has a mandatory reporting law. Sometimes they differ slightly on who is a mandatory reporter, but in general, people who are in positions of responsibility, like teachers, like doctors, like cops, people like that, they're required to report it within 48 hours. And if it's that clear cut in the law, what excuse at all can they give for their failure to report?
6: Well, that's a good question. A lot of it was, you know, well, we got to deal with this internally. Was she really sexually assaulted or not? But guess what? That doesn't matter. It wasn't their call to decide if, in fact, you know, she'd been assaulted or not. She reports that she was. I don't care if they even think she's full of it and nothing happened. They don't get to decide not to report that. That is against the law. And that's why they are now criminally charged. You've got a new superintendent in the district. And, you know, this is this one, I think, it's already made national headlines. But I have a feeling these guys are actually going to be, you know, follow through. The charges are going to result in some kind of conviction on these guys.
5: You know what I'd like to see after things like this happen, Carlene? I would love it if nationwide, at least within the region where this happened, that you would have school administrators say, we are going to tell everybody on our faculty, here's a memo. The memo says you are a mandatory, if you're working in this school, you're a mandatory reporter. If anything like this happens, and then list off all the other obvious, the ones that may not, apparently are not obvious enough to coaches and teachers and everybody else, and say, if you run into this, any situation like this, and you fail to report it, you may be criminally charged. Now, a memo like that sent out to all staff, which would cost next to nothing. It's the cost of an email sent to the staff of schools and school districts and everything else, would make it abundantly clear. We've put you all on notice. This is what you're required to do. Fail to do it, and you may be looking literally at a jail cell. And yet, have you heard about a single school or school district that's acted in that way?
6: No, and this would be another one of those cases where the Office of Superintendent of Public Instruction and Superintendent Chris Rakedahl, like you say, he could put out a blast to all 295 public school districts in the state of Washington that says, reminder, since maybe somebody messed up here big time and it's probably going to cost, you know, a lot of money in lawsuit payouts. Remember, you're a teacher, you're a counselor, you're a coach. You don't get to not report things like this.
5: Do you get the impression, though, that people like Chris Rakedahl don't actually believe in mandatory reporting of stuff like this?
6: Well, he certainly believes that it's okay to have biological males play against females in sports. We know that. We've got the initiative that's going to be on the November 3 ballot here to protect girls' sports and keep boys out of our locker rooms and bathrooms, which they do. The boys go in the girls' bathrooms. Trust me, I've still got a senior in high school this year. They're doing it. But yeah, so we know where he stands on it. So I don't anticipate we're going to see anything from Rakedahl's office.
5: No, but
6: you're right. They should.
5: They should, and it would be easy to do. And the fact that they're going to fail kids in this way, I got to tell you, I'm talking to Carlene Johnson from the Center Square. I think this is one of the reasons why across the entire country, you're seeing parents right and left pulling their kids out of the toxic government-run so-called public schools.
6: Absolutely. And I would do it. I would do it if my daughter is in public school. She's got one more year. She's hardly going to be at the high school this year because she's doing Running Start. But, you know, I just told her, and she said, God, Mom, I'd want out if I was just starting over again. And I would encourage people to really consider it if it's at all possible, because there's so much damage being done, and some of the harms can't be undone at this point. But you got some messed up kids.
5: Well, you know, I can suggest something to any parents who are listening. Here's what I would suggest to you, and it's entirely legal, it's within the law, and it's within your reach. If anything like this happens to any of your kids, you go straight to the police and you say, I'm going to report an assault, and I insist that you take the report. And if they defer or say, no, we'd rather handle it through the school, say, if you're not going to take the report, I will go public. I will go to the media and I will say, I've reported the assault of my son or my daughter to the police, and the police refuse to take it. And they're saying because they want to hide it under a rock somewhere, and just tell them that. And I think that's the one way you could actually get some action, is to tell the police, I'm reporting an assault. And if you won't take the report of an assault, I'll go to the district attorney, I'll go to the prosecutor, I'll go to all those other authorities, and then I'll go to the media. And then you guys can all have egg on your faces and maybe a time in a jail cell at some point. That's Carlene Johnson from the Center Square. 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

0: Trouble with a crash up on the Glen Jackson Bridge, I-205 northbound, right about midspan, right lane block. We're jammed up back well prior to I-84. That keeps I-84 westbound too slow coming in from Gresham, about 148th down to the 205 merge. Northbound I-5 is jammed up Fremont Bridge all the way up to the interstate. If you're age 50 or older and tired of glasses, then RLE may be for you. 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From the KXL Traffic Center, I'm Michael Convery.
1: At the KXL News Desk with your Friday for it's a spotty thunderstorm or two today, a high of 81, lows tonight around 59. Saturday and Sunday, we'll see temps right around 77, and we could see thunderstorms continue into the weekend with a chance of light precipitation.
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2: 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I'm really happy to welcome to the program Derek Bars, who is the Administrator of Federal Motor Carrier Safety for the United States Department of Transportation. Mr. Bars, welcome to the program.
12: Thank you so much for having me, sir. It's good to be with you.
2: Well, I'm glad to have you on, and here's the thing I'm concerned about. If I overstate or incorrectly state this, feel free to correct me because I want my audience to get the right information. But right now, the Trump administration would like to make sure that everybody who's behind the wheel of a big rig out there, and which requires a commercial driver's license, that all of them know how to speak and read the signs that direct and regulate traffic, and that they are qualified to have that CDL that they have in their pocket. And I'm concerned because I've told my audience over the last couple of years about some really horrendous occurrences where fake CDL carriers, people who don't have a good license, don't know how to read the language, have ended up causing accidents that have taken people's lives and hurt them badly. So would you mind telling my audience what the U.S. DOT and your agency, the Federal Motor Carrier Safety Administration, is doing to try to clean up the roles of CDL holders?
12: Well, thank you very much. And you said that actually absolutely accurately. Over the last year, we have been working extremely hard to work on these particular issues, knowing that we have a problem when it comes to issuances of CDLs and what they call non-domiciled CDLs, individuals who are not from this country, have come over and are trying to obtain a driver's license. And over the last year, as I mentioned, we've done investigations and we have found that these have been issued improperly. Individuals have been issued these licenses to drive 80,000-pound commercial motor vehicles across the country, not just in one state, but across all states in the country, with these licenses who should not have been issued them in the first place. So we've done a lot of audits of all of our 50 states, and we have some states that worked really closely with us, and they had stopped the issuances of these licenses until they got their system straight. And then there's others who have just thumb their nose at us and saying, we're not going to stop issuing them. We're not going to follow what you've asked us to do. We also have a new rule that's in place. It's a non-domiciled rule, and what can actually be issued, the types of individuals who can receive these non-domiciled CDLs. So that's been limited to, you know, H-2A, H-2B, and E-2 visa holders. And so, you know, that's proper documentation for immigration to be able to verify who these individuals are before they're actually given a CDL. And it's about making sure that we have compliant and we know we've got good qualified individuals behind the wheel. But to be honest with you, that is just the first step. The second step, of course, that you should be able to read, or not read, but actually understand the English language to be able to read road signs. So I guess that is right, to read road signs and to have an interaction with law enforcement if you happen to be involved in a crash or a roadside inspection that need to be done. And we are seeing, we've had thousands and thousands of individuals who have been placed out of service who can't operate the commercial motor vehicle because they can't speak the language, or they can't understand the language, or they can't read the road signs. And I'll just give you a classic example.
2: Sure.
12: I was recently out on a traffic stop with a Florida state trooper where I used to work for many years. And we asked the driver, where are you going? He said, Miami Beach. I said, what are you hauling in the back of your truck? He said, Miami Beach. I said, well, where did you come from? He said, Miami Beach. Was unable to have a conversation, unable to provide me with a bill of lading, unable to tell me what's in the back of the load of the truck. So, again, you get the gist of what I'm actually saying here. So
2: I
12: I'll
2: sure
12: stop
2: do.
12: There. But what you're saying is absolutely right to make sure. You know, I was a law enforcement officer for 30 years before I took this job at U.S. Department of Transportation.
2: Well, I'm glad to see you doing what you're doing, because I think you could clean up this very easily. In fact, your home state of Florida, I noticed that their way stations have simply been saying, we're going to pull drivers off, and if they're in there to weigh their truck, but they can't speak the language, they don't meet the qualifications, they don't have a legitimate CDL, they're going to be pulled off the road. Are the blue states, the 20 or so blue states that are blue politically, in America, are they the ones that, you know, because I want to make it easy for my audience to understand. This is a blue state problem where they're saying, we're not going to help you get the bad CDL drivers off the road. Am I wrong about that?
12: Well, there are a lot of states that are willing to work with us, and there's others who are not willing to work with us. And you're absolutely right that these blue states that you're referring to are the ones who are more resistant than the others to be able to work with us. And here, at the end of the day, this is not a political issue. This is a safety issue. We are working to improve safety no matter what part of the country that they're in, because that driver can drive in a red state, a blue state, a purple state. It doesn't really matter. But you and I are also traveling on those roadways, and we want to make sure that the individuals are qualified, they've been through the proper training, and they can understand the rules of the road to make sure that we reduce the number of crashes that we're having in this country.
2: Okay, so tell me this. What is the excuse that these states that are not cooperating, no matter what their politics are, what's the excuse they're using for withholding information from the federal government that actually is the, you know, is the backing behind a CDL? A CDL is not a state license. It's a federal license. While issued by the state, it's still a federal license. So what excuse are they using for holding back the info?
12: I can't understand why they would not be willing to work with us on these issues. I mean, we're actively trying to protect the issuance of fraudulent DL driver's licenses, foreign bad actors. It goes into when we begin doing regulatory enforcement, we see criminal nature that is happening, and we refer those over to our criminal law enforcement partners. And so the information that we have that we need to be able to investigate and to make sure that people are compliant. So I'm not sure exactly the reason why you're not willing to work with us and work with all forms of law enforcement, regulatory agencies to ensure that safety on our roadways. Again, I'll go back to, we want to make sure we're working with them, but I can't understand why they would want to protect individuals who are not legally to be in this country to be behind the wheel of a commercial motor vehicle.
2: That's Derek Barrs. He is the administrator of the Federal Motor Carrier Safety Administration. We'll be back in just a moment, and you're listening to the Radio Northwest Network.
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1: Freedom from glasses and contacts this summer, whether it's for you or someone you love, does more than just make your life more convenient. It can truly open up the world in a whole new way. 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
8: From ABC News, I'm Mike Dubusky. The defense team for Lindsey Clancy rested today. The Massachusetts mother is on trial after admitting to killing her three children in 2023. Here's ABC's Peter Haralambos.
9: Their last witness, a renowned expert in postpartum psychosis, he was arguably the star witness in the trial of Andrea Yates, and he described that Lindsey Clancy was, quote, frankly psychotic, that she was, quote, like a puppet with someone else pulling the strings, and basically said that in the moment of the killings, she really had no control of herself. No way to distinguish between right and wrong.
8: The NTSB and the FAA are beginning their investigation into that deadly plane crash in Alaska, which killed eight people, including two U.S. Army employees yesterday. ABC's Alex Stone tells us weather may have been a factor.
10: This small civilian plane, a Cessna 441, took off from Anchorage. They were going to a remote radar site in western Alaska, and it's pretty clear from flight tracking they circled for a while before they tried to land, and it looks like they were on instrument approach. The weather data shows that it was foggy in the area, so it looks like they may have waited for a while before going in.
8: Supreme Court Justice John Roberts says the construction on the White House ballroom project can move forward for now. This comes after an appeals court blocked construction because the project didn't have congressional approval. ABC's Stephen Portnoy has more.
11: This administrative stay simply says that everything is on pause pending further order of the Chief Justice or of the Supreme Court as a whole, which basically means that construction can continue until the justices say otherwise.
8: The project is expected to cost about $400 million. The president maintains that no taxpayer funds are being used for construction. Meanwhile, President Trump says voters want to get beef prices down after a White House official said an executive order's coming within the next 2 weeks, temporarily removing tariffs on imported ground beef. You're listening to ABC News.
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7: Still trouble with the crash, 205 northbound up on the Glen Jackson Bridge. Right lane is blocked. Tow truck there on the scene, though, so hopefully it's going to be cleared soon. We're backed up pretty solid back towards Division Powell. It also keeps I-84 westbound slow back to about 148th. This report is service of Aleve. At some point, body pain may creep in and become your reality that day, but Aleve is here to help you keep moving. One pill gives you up to 12 hours of body pain relief, so don't let pain hold you back. Try Aleve today. From the KXL Traffic Center, I'm Michael Convery.
8: I'm Heather Roberts at the KXL News Desk with UCAST. A mix of sun and clouds today, maybe even a spotty thunderstorm or two. Highs about 81, lows tonight around 59, 77 for your high tomorrow, and we could see a trace of precipitation over the next 24 hours.
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13: 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And if you're a naysayer, naysayers on this program always go to the head of the line. All you got to do is call in. Tell Joel that you're a naysayer. Say you disagree with me about something. I want to warn you about a story as we head into this weekend. I suspect you're going to be hearing about it a lot. And it's a story that I think is 100% phony. It comes out of CNN, the Chicken Noodle News Network, or the Clinton News Network, if you believe it that way. CNN is not exactly trustworthy. They're running a story that suggests that Donald Trump wants to slap his own name on an aircraft carrier.

0: here, instead of the name of a man who acted very heroically during the day, December 7th, 1941, during the attack on Pearl Harbor. And Dory Miller, Doris Miller, his technical name, but Dory Miller is what he was known as, he acted very, very heroically. And it was announced about 5 years ago that his name would go on the newest of the aircraft carriers being built by the United States. Now, I will tell you one other detail that most of the reporters who are covering this story, they're running with the CNN story that is a sourced story. It doesn't seem to have anything other than some unnamed sources behind it that say that Donald Trump is going to take Dory Miller's name off the aircraft carrier. The aircraft carrier isn't done yet, and that he's going to put his own name on. They don't seem to have even anything that is of a factual nature to back that up. But it might strike you as a little strange that the announcement of who that aircraft carrier was going to be named for, Dory Miller, was made by Donald Trump's acting Navy secretary back in 2020, 6 years ago. So if it was the Trump administration that announced the name to begin with, and they announced it during an MLK Day celebration, why in the world would the president be changing his mind at this point? And most of what they seem to be basing these reports on is the fact that in a White House memo that has to do with some of the technical aspects of this aircraft carrier, in particular, a weapons elevator that is a new technological twist for aircraft carriers and an electromagnetic launch system to launch airplanes into the air. And it's being used on a couple of other carriers. It seems to have some technical problems. And the memo that came out of the White House that refers to that aircraft carrier by its technical designation of CVN 81, not by Dory Miller. But because they refer to it as CVN 81, CNN has concluded somehow this is an indication that Donald Trump plans to take Dory Miller's name off the aircraft carrier, which isn't even done yet, and put his own name on it. But I'll warn you about that, because all of the other reporting that I've seen about it late on a Friday is all coming back, sourced back to CNN, that is sourced back to unnamed sources, and I think it's based on very, very thin grounds. So I just wanted to warn you about that up front, because I think it's a bunch of garbage. So I could be wrong, and if I'm wrong, I'll be happy to be corrected next week. Glad to get your phone calls. If you want to join in, it's 866-HEY-LARS. That's 866-439-5277. Send your emails to talk@LarsLarsen.com. 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Glad to get your phone calls on this First Amendment Friday. Let's start with Gene. Hey, Gene, welcome to the program. What's on your mind?
1: Yes, Lars. I was watching your show today, and the issue at large is about the 16-year-old girl wrestler.
0: Yes, the young lady who was wrestling, and come to find out she was matched up against a biological male who called himself a female, and apparently the school authorities knew that. She did not, and she was sexually assaulted by this young man pretending to be a woman, and then the school authorities did not follow the law and report it, as school authorities are required to do in all 50 states. What do you think? What's your take on all that?
1: Well, I've been working for a school district in the local Portland area for over a dozen years. And in our indoctrination, becoming a school district employee, and I drive for transportation, it is drummed into us that we are mandatory reporters. And if we get caught not reporting it, we're subject to up to $1,000 fine and probably suspension or dismissal. And I have had the opportunity in my work experience there that I have reported this sort of thing, not the sexual abuse, but twice. The first time that I reported it was looked at by, I believe it's DHS, that same day. And then fast forward a few more years later, I reported, and each time I reported to my managers, and then we call made sure that we called the reporting number.

folks, the folks who are being the bus drivers and all. But when it comes to the school teachers, anytime it involves the coaches, the school teachers or anyone else, they seem to want to bury the problem, because then it would come back on those professionals. So they bury it and they say, we'll just handle it internally. I hate to tell you this, Gene, but they may do it very, very well when it comes to janitors or transportation experts like yourself. But when it comes to the teachers and the counselors and the other folks, the principals and the superintendents, they try to bury that thing just as deep as they possibly can. I appreciate your phone call, by the way. By the way, did America hire the enemy and then pay it a salary of taxpayer dollars to help fund North Korea's missile program? Consider this report. Thousands of North Korean operatives posing as IT workers are applying for remote jobs at U.S. companies, and many of them, believe it or not, are getting hired using stolen American identities. U.S.-based laptop farms and artificial intelligence officials are writing resumes and helping answering interview questions. Kim Jong-un's regime is exploiting the remote work economy to get its workers inside American companies. And there, guess what they're going to do? They're going to steal the technology that America has. The fact that we know that it's happening tells you this is a very, very serious problem. Second, should taxpayer dollars pay for hormone therapy for illegal aliens in ICE custody? The New York Times reporting that Camila Toro de Paula, a 25-year-old transgender woman from Venezuela, meaning a biological man who pretends to be a woman, has spent the last 11 months in a federal immigration detention center for men because she is a man, where she has been assaulted, threatened, and deprived of medical care. I'm afraid of dying here, she says. So she wants American taxpayers to pay for her hormone therapy so she can pretend to be a woman. Back in a moment. Inflation already eats away at your money. Should the government get to tax you on those phantom gains as well? We'll talk about that coming up.

0: I'm not one to say I told you so, but I switched to Pure Talk over a year ago, and ever since, I've been telling people there's no better wireless company out there. Well, a few months ago, a massive survey was conducted. 123,000 people were asked to rate their wireless carrier in four categories: coverage, support, data, and overall value. Well, the results are in. 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
3: At the KXL News Desk with your Friday forecast. It's a spotty thunderstorm or two today, a high of 81, lows tonight around 59. Saturday and Sunday, we'll see temps right around 77, and we could see thunderstorms continue into the weekend with a chance of light precipitation.
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0: Hey, welcome back to the Lars Larson Show. It's a pleasure to be with you on First Amendment Friday. Grover Norquist joins me now, President of Americans for Tax Reform, to talk about the inflation that eats away at our money and whether or not the government should get to tax us on phantom gains as well. Grover, welcome back.
9: Good to be with you.
0: You pointed out that President Trump could deliver some really significant tax reform and change the way the government does business when it comes to capital gains and the intersection of capital gains and inflation. Would you mind explaining that to my audience?
9: Oh, absolutely. You can have the Secretary of Treasury, by rulemaking, end the taxation of inflation in capital gains. Right now, if you bought a house for $100,000, and over the years, it became worth $200,000. But half of that was inflation with Biden and the other inflation. This rulemaking would do is say you do not tax the inflation gain. You only have a capital gain tax on real gains. So in that case, it would cut the tax in half. And for people who own shares of stock, it's more than half because of the Biden inflation and that you pay taxes on when you sell stocks and bonds, if you sell a small business, if you sell a farm, if you sell land, all of these things, capital gains taxes. If you hold land or a farm or a small business for many years, most of the gain is actually inflation. And it is just wrong for the government to, one, create the inflation by printing more money than they should. And then second, turn around and going, oh, we see you made lots of dollars, inflation dollars, and we're going to tax them as if they were real dollars. And this is what Reagan stopped in your personal taxes, right?
0: Yep.
9: It used to be before Reagan that when you had inflation and you get a pay increase, and some of it was inflation, some of it was a real increase, and you could get pushed into a higher tax bracket simply by inflation. And Reagan said, that's wrong. And they've indexed rates to inflation. So they go up with inflation. You don't get pushed into a higher tax bracket because of inflation. But your capital gains, when you sell your house, when you sell a small business, then you get whacked. And this can be ended by having the government say, we say that the cost of the beer house for purposes of taxation is what you paid for it plus the inflation. And that is really exciting. I've talked to the president twice about this. He loves the idea. He wants to do it. Busy guy, lots of things going on. I talked to the Treasury Secretary about the importance of it. White House folks are very excited about it. And Ted Cruz, a leading conservative Republican senator from Texas, has been building congressional support for it. We don't need a vote, but there is a bill, just because some congressmen and senators can't think of an idea unless it's in bill form. But it can be done by executive order, and we've had the lawyers put that together. So watch for this. It's something that will be coming down the pike. The left will go nuts because it's a significant tax reduction for people who own houses, which is about half of the country, plus people who own shares of stock, more than 60% of the country. Now, some people may go, well, not too many people have capital gains. Actually, 30 million people a year file capital gains.
0: Wow.
9: Three quarters earn less than $200,000.
0: So 10% of all the adults are filing a capital gains report every single year. And you pointed out that because they include inflation in it, it could take capital gains, the effective rate that you're paying in taxes, as high as 51%.
9: Yeah. It really is devastating when you look at what happens to capital gains tax when you have periods of inflation. And depending on when you bought your house, if you bought it before Jimmy Carter's last 2 years, that was back-to-back 10-12% inflation 1 year after another. And then you've got the 20% inflation of the 10 years. And you have other years where it's 2 or 3%, but you do that for 20 years, it adds up, for crying out loud. This is very, very important. What would happen is when you sell your house would be worth more to the person you sell it to. Why? Because he or she is not buying it with a boat. I'm selling it. When you sell this house, you're going to have to pay tax. No, you're not. And when young people want to buy their first house, people don't keep their money in a bank account for purposes of saving money for buying a house. They put it into stocks because that increases in value. And you want to not punish them because of inflation during that period. So young people will have more access to buy houses.
0: So, Grover, tell me this. How is it you're able to solve the problem through an executive order and you don't have to wait for the Congress to actually get around and doing its job?
9: Well, Congress does this. They when the law says cost, that could be historic cost, what you paid for it. It could be real cost, which is what we're talking about. Historic cost, what you paid for it, plus inflation. It could be replacement cost, which is 100% of what it's worth today. There are various real definitions of cost, and the law just says cost, and the guys at Treasury and so on, they have to make these decisions when you have some question. Did the Chinese sell us something under cost? Well, what's cost? Okay. And is it what you paid for it? Is it what you paid for plus inflation? And they make these decisions, and they make them for all things, all property. If you own crypto, if you have gold, if you have silver, you know, all of these things increase in value, and you should not be paying taxes on inflation. If you have collectibles, if you collected baseball cards for years and years and years, so, you know, there's a reason why a lot of people have, you know, you sell an antique car, all of these things, you get hit with a capital gains tax. Frankly, there shouldn't be a capital gains tax, but we're not there yet. Texas banned, they put in the Constitution, no state capital gains tax ever, which I really like as a constitutional amendment in Texas. That's for the state level, not for the federal level. So
0: yep.
9: This is a very real thing. Watch for it. Think about it. What will happen, as soon as this happens, people will sell their present stocks and do how they deploy their assets, because if you've held something for 10, 20, 30 years, you don't necessarily want to keep investing exactly the same things.
0: No, that's what you've got to do. But Grover Norquist is president of Americans for Tax Reform. Grover, it's a pleasure. Thanks so much for the time on a First Amendment Friday. By the way, I want you to listen to something. Listen very carefully. You hear that? That's my

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6: ABC News, I'm Mike Dubusky. Lindsay Clancy's defense team rested its case today. She's on trial for the murder of her three children, with her lawyers arguing she was suffering from postpartum psychosis. 2 weeks after an appeals court halted construction of the White House ballroom, saying it needed congressional approval, Supreme Court Chief Justice John Roberts now says the project can move forward for now. ABC's Stephen Portnoy has more.
7: It means that construction on the ballroom can continue, and not just the security-related portions, but all of the project that the president has insisted must be conducted as part of a vital renovation, restoration of the east wing of the White House that not only includes the ballroom, but also what he's described as underground bunkers and a drone port on the roof and blast-proof columns. All of which, he says, will enhance the security features of the White House.
6: And investigators are currently on their way to Alaska, where a Cessna airplane crashed yesterday, killing 8 people aboard. This is ABC News.
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10: Friday, I-5 southbound is pretty slow, moving down past 217, most of the way through Wilsonville. Northbound I-5, not doing too bad, headed into downtown across the top deck of the Markham, just a little slow there. It is jammed up, though, from downtown Fremont Bridge up to the interstate. 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
0: Hey, welcome back to the Lars Larson Show. It's a pleasure to be with you. I'm glad to get to your phone calls and emails at 866-HEY-LARS. 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Our poll on X today: should we provide asylum to people who need to be instructed not to rape women? That's what the UK, the position the UK finds itself in, because they've offered asylum to so-called immigrants, many of them Muslim, many of them from the Middle East, and apparently they feel that they can go out and simply rape with impunity. And so now the Home Office in the UK is telling people, we're going to have to tell you you can't do the rape thing. And they're having to tell people that if you have to do that with a group of people you've offered asylum to, I suspect they may never assimilate into your society. But it's First Amendment Friday, so let's go to the phones. Talk first to Theodore. Hey, Theodore, welcome to the program. What's on your mind?
8: Well, Lars, it's Free Speech Friday, I guess, and I just wanted to tell you that Trump is going to, and the Republicans are going to get trounced so bad in November, and I'm an independent. But, you know, we're at $6 gasoline. They're throwing, what, 20, 30 million people off of food stamps? They're basically
0: and for good
8: right
0: reason.
8: Now, so
0: and
8: much,
0: for good reason, correct?
8: And so much that Walmart stock is went down 7 to 10% yesterday. And
0: but
8: I'm
0: not understanding how you're knitting all this together. You know, the fact that we're throwing people off food stamps who are capable of working and earning their own way, why shouldn't we throw them off food stamps?
8: You shouldn't do it when you've got $6 gasoline, you've got a weak economy, and you should taper it off. So it tapers off. If you want to win an election, I'm just telling you how you win an election. You ought to taper it off so it tapers off, you know, like you're
0: so you think it makes sense for American taxpayers who pay for their own groceries to go out and buy groceries for able-bodied people who don't have kids at home and who are working age and are not physically or mentally disabled, but somehow other taxpayers should pay their grocery bill?
8: Larson, I'm trying to tell you how you prevail in an election. When you get your backside handed to you, you and that knucklehead Trump, because you're Republicans and you got a do-nothing Congress that doesn't do a darn thing, just will be surprised about it. And then you got $6 gasoline. And they lie about the unemployment rate. And they can't even deliver food on a darned aircraft carrier.
0: Actually, I think we're delivering food on the aircraft carrier, and he's talking about the Abraham Lincoln right now. But there are lots and lots of phony stories out there involving the United States military, because most of the left doesn't really give a damn about the military. That's sad, but it's true, and that's what's going on right now. By the way, several battleground Democrats are running in competitive House races that have leaned on working-class blue-collar biographies. This is from Fox News, to connect with voter economic anxiety, but financial records show these are not working class people. For example, in New Jersey, Democrat Party candidate Rebecca Bennett has pitched herself as a parent with firsthand understanding of rising costs and economic uncertainty. The problem is, financial records show that Rebecca Bennett has a salary, a household salary of $250,000, and holds an extensive investment portfolio with assets worth almost $2 million and no reportable liabilities at all. Can you imagine that? She also did a June 18th post for her own campaign saying, "This is my 2010 Honda Accord," because she and her husband still drive a 16-year-old car because, quote, "it's what we can afford." Now, I want to ask you something. Do you really think that somebody who has a $250,000 household income and almost $2 million in net worth, that the only thing she can afford in the way of a car is a 16-year-old Honda Accord? I don't buy it. Let's go to Adam, who's a naysayer. Hey, Adam, we love naysayers on this program, so welcome. What do you and I disagree about that makes you a naysayer?
9: Just like how the EBT is handed out. Just because, like, I work 120 hours every 2 weeks. I make about $20 an hour, and I can't afford to feed my four kids, make my car payments, or even try to buy a house. So I don't see how it's fair that we have all these immigrants that are on, you know, food stamps, but then the middleman like us that make $40,000, $30,000 a year, sometimes more, just depending on how much you're working. But how is that fair to us?
0: You work 60 hours a week. Good for you. You said 120 hours every 2 weeks, right?
9: Yes, sir.
0: Okay. And so so that's 50% above what a regular work week is, 40 hours a week, which is, you know, 5 days at 8 hours each. But I'm not sure whether you're saying it's wrong that you don't get EBT or it's wrong that we do hand EBT to otherwise able-bodied people, because that's what Donald Trump is cutting off. And that's what Theodore, the caller Theodore, was complaining about, saying Trump should worry about winning the election by keeping people on EBT who are physically able, working age, and have no young kids at home, and they have no disabilities, and yet they won't work. I say cut them off.
9: And that part I don't disagree with, but it's more just the denial of our own citizenry, why others, like you said. So, like, yeah, I'm denied, but it's insane. Rent is $1,500, a car payment $700, and then, I mean, just taking care of four kids, that's insane. The American citizen has just been forgotten, long forgotten. And, I mean, we see billions in fraud at daycare. It's just how do we trust the government to even move forward when they're then putting masks for surveillance on us and, like, from Flock and all these other things. It's insane nowadays just to see
0: handed. You mixed up so many different issues together. You want to pick any one of those? Like, you want to talk Flock cameras? That's a private company that shoots pictures in public places, and they oftentimes help find stolen cars, missing children, armed robbers, people who've committed violent crimes. You don't want Flock to be shooting pictures in public places so it's easier to catch the criminals? Tell me what...
9: No, because in the end, it's big government. It's what's been the problem, is that it's so conflated and congested, is that we're talking about borderline fascism where private companies and entities then work with the government.
0: You just keep throwing out terms like borderline fascism. Where's the fascism?
9: So
0: what are you referring to?
9: And a lot of people like to say fascist, and I know I just said it, but it's like Mussolini fascism style, like where, and I'm not even a leftist. I voted Republican.
0: Do you know what fascism means, Adam? Do you know what it means? Fascism is putting the group first and the individual second.
9: Correlation. Yes.
0: Yeah. And in America, under the First Amendment, under the Constitution and the Bill of Rights, Americans' individuals come first, the group comes second. Heck, we're so generous when it comes to individual civil rights and recognizing the God-given rights of citizens, we'll let killers go free, if necessary, to recognize the individual God-given rights of citizens. Where's the fascism in that?
9: Can I rebut that really quick?
0: Sure, go ahead.
9: And so our rights aren't even treated as God-given rights. They're privileges now, you know.
0: Who says? Adam, tell me who with any kind of backup says that our rights are privileges. Tell me where. That's left. That's the left, not the right.
9: I think people's votes will speak for you later, Larson.
0: Okay, we'll see what happens. I appreciate a good naysayer. Back in a moment, we're going to talk to a man who quit his job at one of America's major newspapers because they wouldn't publish his columns. We'll get to that next.

0: I'm not one to say I told you so, but I switched to Pure Talk over a year ago, and ever since, I've been telling people there's no better wireless company out there. 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
11: Hey, welcome back to the Lars Larson Show on a First Amendment Friday. Ordinarily, I would not congratulate a man based on his departure from what had to be a very good job working as a sports columnist for one of America's biggest newspapers, in this case, the Seattle Times. But I'm going to give that congratulations to Matt Calkins, who joins me now, former sports columnist at the Seattle Times, and good for him, because he said, if they're going to keep spiking my columns that I write about subjects they're not comfortable with, then I'm going to move along. So good for you, Matt. Welcome to the show.
8: Well, thanks, Lars. It's been the two craziest days of my life ever since I announced that yesterday. But it's been good. The support's been overwhelming. So, I appreciate you and everyone else.
11: Well, in fact, you told me you're on the road right now and you had to go buy some clothes because all of a sudden everybody in Network News wants Matt Calkins in front of a camera. And all you had was T-shirt and jeans.
8: Yeah, I basically gave my 2 weeks to the company, and basically my last day was going to be right before I left to go visit my parents in Southern California, and I just packed a bunch of T-shirts. It's 90 degrees right here in North Orange County, and today I had to go to Nordstrom Rack to get a shirt.
11: Did we just drop? Oh, you know what? I'll bet we just lost our connection. Hey, Joel, double check that connection with Matt and we'll get him back on the line. Heck, I hate it when the phone does that kind of thing, but I want to get him back. Matt wrote a column about two young ladies who went to a WNBA game and they were harassed by one of the co-owners of the team. Let me get back to Matt. Hey, Matt, sorry about the drop connection. Tell me this. Tell my audience, because I don't want to put words in your mouth, why you decided to give your notice to the Seattle Times after almost a dozen years at one of the biggest newspapers in America.
8: Well, I was trying to do a story on two girls who were opposing, two high school student athletes who were opposed to biological males in their sports. One of them had lost to a biological boy in eighth grade in a track race. Another one had lost or refused to play against a biological male in a basketball game and also had to share a locker with that person. And, you know, one thing that they emphasized to me that this was not an anti-trans movement. This was just a pro-women's movement, pro-girls movement. They had nothing against trans people. And that's really all I was trying to convey is two things can be true at once. You can have compassion for someone who might feel trapped in the wrong body while also understanding the competitive advantage that a biological male had. That was really it. And I just wanted to put it out there because I know it's a delicate subject and I was urging readers not to hurl these insults. You're transphobic. You're bigoted towards people trying to have this debate. And the Seattle Times just didn't go for it. I mean, it was kind of a long process before they spiked it, but they just looked at it for 6 days, said no. And it was the fourth column of mine that had been spiked. And I said, I can't do my job under these circumstances. And so I left on relatively cordial terms, but it's just incompatible with what I was trying to do.
11: And by the way, these two young girls, I mean, they were in high school, so we can call them girls. We're not disparaging them by calling them girls. But they were harassed by not only players, but even a lady rich enough to be one of the co-owners of the WNBA franchise?
8: Yeah, only one of those girls was at the game. That was Annalie Wilson, who was holding a sign saying, thank you, Sophie, for speaking up for girls, obviously.
11: You know what? Did we lose his connection again? I'm sorry, Joel, can we double check that? Because I know we've had this problem before. It's a little technical problem, folks, and I'm going to have to apologize to Matt Calkins for this happening because this is really, and Joel, you're going to need to punch the call up for me and let me know when Matt is back. Matt, are you back?
8: I'm back.
11: Sorry about the drop.
8: Is this like getting the gong when I give a bad answer?
11: I think it's the FCC coming after us. But tell me this, because I want to know, I know you left on good terms, and I've left poor employers on good terms, but what are they telling you when they say to you, you've written a column? I mean, if the worst thing in the world for a newspaper is to say, everybody is talking about our columnist, you'd think that's what every newspaper wants, is a columnist that everybody talks about his column, whether it's for good or bad. What are they telling you when they say, we won't publish a column that's about this subject because it's too sensitive, or what?
8: It's one of two things, I think. I mean, there's always like a reason, like, oh, you're lacking empathy here, or, you know, you're not writing to our standard. But that never happens if I write anything that's not going against the grain. It just kind of so happens every time I, you know, push the envelope and go maybe against traditional or, you know, modern day newsroom narratives that they would put the the kibosh on it. And so what I think they were telling me subliminally was one of two things. One is we are ideologically captured. right? We only agree with one political opinion, and that's coming from, you know, one side of the political aisle. The other thing they might be telling me, which I think might be true, is that they're just scared of the blowback. They'd rather just, you know, write safe columns and not worry about, you know, an uprising within the newsroom, not worrying about activists going online and calling us transphobes or bigots. You know, I think that they're just risk averse in that way. And as I said in my, you know, departure column on Substack, you know, I can sort of see where they're coming from. If they have people depending on them and they're worried about being canceled, which so many people have in the past. But to me, that's not what journalism is about. I think you have to get in there, especially if you're a columnist, and weigh in on the hottest button issues. And they just didn't seem to be willing to do that.
11: Well, and it's funny because, Matt, I came into journalism right after Watergate. Watergate was when I was in high school. So it was after that. But it was all about courage. And it's all about, oh, we took on a story and everybody was yelling at us and we did the story anyway. Has that completely departed from mainstream journalism in the 21st century?
8: You know, I don't want to get too political here, but I think it depends on who you're pissing off. I think if they were, you know, we ran a column at the Seattle Times that said, you know, men are worse than bears, right? I'll take the bear. You know, men commit all this violence, all this stuff. And that got all kinds of heat online, right? But it wasn't coming from, like, the activists. They probably just brushed that off as, oh, those are just conservatives. Oh, typical men, you know, pushing back on us. And I don't think they care. But I think if they, you know, upset people on the other side of the aisle who might go to great lengths to try to cancel advertising or what it might be, then I think it's different. So they're not worried about people getting mad at them per se in general. I think it's more who's potentially going to get mad at them.
11: Hey, tell me this. Tell my audience where to find you on Substack, because now that you don't have a day job, we need to make sure you can still pay the rent, Matt.
8: For sure, for sure. It's Matty C, and that's MattyCee, .substack.com. And my Twitter is Matt_Calkins.
11: Matt, do you plan to keep on writing controversial things, Matt?
8: I do. You know, I think that's what people want. I think I got a lot of subscribers, not because I'm writing something controversial. I think they want something authentic. And I think that is more the appeal. I'm not the guy who's just going to take a controversial stance for its own sake. I will take controversial stances, but I'm going to try to be as real as I can. So that's what that's the plan going forward.
11: Well, I know that Seattle's a very, very woke place, but I hope that the Seattle Times gets a lot of blowback from folks saying, if you can't be authentic like Matt's being, if you can't tell us the truth, if you're afraid to actually publish things like that, then you should probably get out of the business altogether. Matt, good luck to you and congratulations.
8: Hey, Lars, thanks for having me on. It's a pleasure.
11: Thank you, sir. That's Matt Calkins, formerly of the Seattle Times, quit his job because the Seattle Times said, we're going to spike these columns about the stuff that's too woke for us. You got the Lars Larson Show.
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0: but I passed the breath test. 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
4: I'm Tim Lance. It is now 4 o'clock, and here are just some of the stories we are working on today.
3: An Oregon congresswoman pushes back on President Trump's effort to revoke the roadless rule. She says it will endanger some of Oregon's most pristine forests.
4: The Tillamook Air Museum isn't going away. A Utah nonprofit plans to take over.
3: Oregon quarterback Dante Moore shares what brought him back to Eugene for one more season. Judah Newby joins us in sports at 4:15.
4: There you go. Those stories and more in just about 90 seconds. Right now, 4:01, traffic and weather together on the one. So we'll check in with Michael Convery for the first time today. Michael, how's it going out there?
5: Well, we do have an accident down in Salem. We want to warn you about it. It's I-5 northbound right up near exit 253, Highway 22. It was in the right lane for quite a while. They did just move it off to the right shoulder in the last 5 minutes. So still a pretty good size backup. Again, coming through Salem on I-5 northbound north of Kubler Boulevard up towards Highway 22. Here in the Portland metro area, plenty of slowing. I-5 southbound moving from 217 most of the way down through Wilsonville. The drive on 217 northbound is slow, moving up through Tigard past 99. 205 northbound delays from Division Powell most of the way up onto the Glen Jackson Bridge. 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From the KXL Traffic Center, I'm Michael Convery.
3: Michael, thank you. Here we go with your KXL forecast. We are likely to see some spotty thunderstorms in the Cascades tonight and start the weekend a little bit wet, so partly cloudy this evening. Slight chance of rain, 58 for your low, a few degrees cooler than last night. Tomorrow, partly cloudy. Again, slight chance of showers, cooler, 77, and then 78 degrees on Sunday. We are at 80 right now in Salem, Gresham 78, Hillsboro 80.
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3: It's now 4:02. A 69-year-old Sheridan man is going to prison for sex abuse involving two related minor victims under the age of 14. Frederick Lee Johnston was sentenced to 12 and a half years in prison after pleading guilty. Under Oregon's Measure 11, Johnston is not eligible for early release.
4: Oregon Congresswoman Andrea Salinas is pushing back against plans by the Trump administration to rescind a 2001 rule protecting millions of acres of forest land from development. KXL's Heather Roberts reports on why the Oregon Democrat wants to enshrine the so-called roadless rule into law.
6: Representative Salinas calls the roadless rule a critical environmental safeguard.
7: And it ensures the protection of nearly 60 million acres across our nation in some of the most pristine forest lands. This includes about 2 million acres right here in Oregon.
6: The USDA has said those protections stand

0: in the way of active forest management, leaving public lands vulnerable to wildfire. Salinas disputes that claim.
1: There are exemptions for wildland firefighters who need to address wildfires in these protected areas.
0: Heather Roberts, FM News 101.
2: Washington County is getting ready to do additional safety screenings for homeless shelters. KXL's Gail Cunningham reports eligibility checks are now included for county shelters and transitional housing facilities that are within 1,000 feet of school or daycares.
3: Emily Roots with Washington County's Department of Housing Services says this is a pre-referral step and will not be used to deny shelter to people.
4: Just confirming that people are allowable to live at the site that are referring them to based on any residency restrictions they might have.
3: If they're not eligible, they'll be referred to a more appropriate shelter location.
4: To make sure we're meeting their needs and that we're proactively affirming state law.
3: This comes after some neighbors near a new safe rest village in Loa recently raised concerns about its proximity to two elementary schools. The Next Step Community Shelter is now slated to open this fall. Gail Cunningham, FM News 101.
5: Well, the Tillamook Air Museum will soon have a new owner after a winter storm heavily damaged the roof on that historic blip hangar that the museum calls home. KXL's John Eric Smith has more.
6: Utah-based Vintage Aviation Museum plans to take over the Tillamook operation and eventually buy Hangar B from the port of Tillamook Bay. President Sean O'Brien says crews first need to remove the damaged section of roof and fix that.
7: I would say safely, based upon conversations that I've had with various contractors about repairing that hole, you could accurately put it as we are hopeful that within the next 60 days it will reopen.
6: Now, despite the new partnership, there will be no name change. 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
2: Intel's former president started a business connecting aspiring professional athletes with recruiters. And KXL's Nora Friedman reports she's now investing directly in local sports.
8: I want to start a company that helps amateur athletes be discovered.
9: Renee James developed Lake Oswego-based Rule 42 using her background in big tech. She says the goal is to connect recruiters with underserved athletes who may not be prepared for a complicated system.
8: Just the lack of information, transparency, how the system works, and how expensive it is.
9: Rule 42 is now a founding partner of the Hillsboro Hops new ballpark. The deal allows athletes to create their own digital trading cards, which James says boosts their player profile to recruiters. Noah Friedman, FM News 101.
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5: Well, it's 410, and you are listening to Portland's Afternoon News on FM News 101 KXL. Appreciate that on this Friday afternoon. He is Brett Recamp. I'm Tim Lance. Here are your top stories.
2: Sports physicals are an important step in the back-to-school process for fall athletes, and a local pediatrician says some kids can forego the appointment under certain circumstances.
5: The Mariners looking to jumpstart their playoff push. Judah Newby has sports for you coming up at 415.
2: And it's a new Music Friday featuring Carly Rae Jepsen. It's coming up in entertainment news at 427.
5: Now 411, traffic and weather together on the ones. Michael Convery, a crash in southeast Portland. Get us up to speed, will you?
24: That's an accident right over, not far from Mount Tabor. It's at 76th and Southeast Salmon. Police are on the scene there. The drive on 205 is pretty slow, moving up again out of Southeast Portland from right about Foster Road all the way towards the Glen Jackson Bridge. That keeps I-84 westbound crowded from 148 trying to get down to the 205 merge. Northbound I-5 again jammed up from the Terwilliger curves across the Markham. Then again, about 22 minutes to get from downtown up across the interstate. Southbound I-5. Again, out of downtown, not doing too bad. It's lined up a little bit off the lower deck of the Markham Bridge. Most of the slowing, though, is farther south as you move from 217 most of the way into Wilsonville. 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From the KXL Traffic Center, I'm Michael Convery.
2: Looking at that KXL forecast for this evening, just partly cloudy. However, we do have a slight chance of some rain over the next 24 hours or so around Portland Metro. 77 for your high on Saturday. Sunday, cloudy early, 78, and then we're back up into the 90s come Monday as we start next week. Right now, 74 degrees in Gresham. We have 80 in Beaverton, and Tualatin and Sherwood, both 80.
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2: All right, 412. A driver has been arrested for allegedly driving through a barricade near Portland's torn-down Centennial Mills building, hitting a security guard and narrowly missing another. The guard who was hit was not seriously injured. Police were called to the scene just before 4 o'clock this morning and found the suspect vehicle on Front Avenue used a pit maneuver to arrest 44-year-old Timothy Warland. He faces multiple charges, including attempted assault, menacing, and reckless driving.
5: Multnomah County could possibly owe millions of dollars to thousands of taxpayers. KXL's Annette Newell reports those taxpayers may have overpaid for Preschool for All.
25: Multnomah Chair Jessica Vega Peterson, a strong proponent of Preschool for All, explained it like this.
26: An opportunity to improve the administration of Preschool for All tax by supporting refunds for those who may have overpaid in the first 2 years.
25: The counties identified almost 6,600 taxpayers with Preschool for All withholding from 2021 and 22, totaling more than $4 million, who could qualify for

0: There are no recent health changes. Your doctor may not require you to come in. Dr. Denite suggests calling your child's doctor to find out how they can work with you.
1: And, of course, the reason we're talking about that, school starts for many Portland area students in just under a week. Most Portland public school students start classes on Wednesday. 7th, 8th, 10th, and 11th graders at comprehensive schools get one extra day of summer break, returning to school on Thursday of next week. For families of incoming kindergartners, classes start on the 31st. In the Beaverton School District, Tuesday is going to be the first day of class for students.
0: That's how that works. I might have a college student headed back to class as we speak.
1: Yeah, it's that time, man.
0: Yeah, although some college kids don't go back, like, for instance, Oregon, for another month or something.
1: Wow, really?
0: Yeah. Watch them all go. 4:15 now, time for the KXL Sports Update, thanks to Sawtooth Roofing. 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
1: Well, the Mariners are looking to jumpstart their playoff push. From the KXL Sports Desk, here's Judah Newby.
2: The Chicago Cubs move their way into Seattle for a big series this weekend. The Mariners sit three games out of the last wild card in the American League. The Cubs are the top wild card holders in the National League. And some optimism for Mariner fans is top pitching prospect Kate Anderson has been called up to the big leagues after dominating in Double-A Arkansas. The lefty will take the ball Saturday for his debut. Former big leaguer Eric Kratz on foul territory.
3: He's going to come up and he's going to help. He's going to help this rotation. You know, maybe some guys get pushed back, get a little rest because they've all made their starts. But again, the Mariners need to hit, but I will be glued to the TV on Saturday.
2: And Saturday's a 4:15 first pitch, nationally televised on Fox. You can hear the play-by-play on 7:50 The Game. 2 weeks away from the season opener for number two preseason-ranked Oregon Duck football. Quarterback Dante Moore sat down with CBS Sports and was asked about why he returned to Eugene for another season.
4: I feel like I need to come back to get more prepared for my next step, create more memories with my teammates. College is a one-time thing in life, and you got to enjoy it. So I'm here for the memories to create for a lifetime.
2: Oregon versus Boise State, September 5th at Autzen Stadium. The Portland Fire take on the Toronto Tempo tonight on the road in a game being played in Vancouver, B.C. 7 o'clock tip on ION TV. Mark Lowry is selling his controlling stake of the NBA's Minnesota Timberwolves and WNBA's Minnesota Lynx to Mark Stad, who was already a minority owner of both franchises. Stad now becomes controlling owner in a deal worth $4.5 billion. Alex Rodriguez remains in place as a minority owner. More NFL preseason tonight, including Bo Nix making his preseason debut as the Broncos host the Packers. Nix will play around 14 snaps. With sports at 15 and 45, I'm Jude Anubi, FM News 101.
0: It's now 4:17.
5: From ABC News, I'm Dave Packer. An investigation is now underway after a small Cessna plane crashed near a remote military radar site in Alaska. Officials say there are no survivors and are now searching for answers into what caused the deadly crash.
6: We know it was two Army Corps of Engineer employees who are among the eight who were killed. The National Guard went out. They searched all night last night. And after several hours, they said there were no survivors. The charter company called Security Aviation, the military saying the eight on board, that they were on a vital mission in a demanding environment in a rough area. Read to you from Alaska Senator Lisa Murkowski saying, I've traveled extensively with Security Aviation throughout Alaska and have met many of their experienced pilots. Alaska is praying for those on board.
5: Reports indicate that the White House is considering renaming a Navy aircraft carrier that's currently under construction after President Trump. The vessel was set to be named after a black World War II hero named Doris Miller.
7: It would be unprecedented to do it after a sitting president. There are carriers named after former presidents. This is not something that has been decided, but something that, of course, would likely generate significant controversy if they did move forward with this decision.
5: ABC's Karen Travers. In a one-page, two-sentence order, Supreme Court Chief Justice John Roberts says construction of President Trump's $400 million White House ballroom project can move forward for now. This comes after an appeals court blocked construction because the project did not have congressional approval.
8: The Chief Justice of the United States putting a stay in place, preventing a preliminary injunction that would have taken effect today from going into effect. It means that construction on the ballroom can continue, and not just the security-related portions, but all of the project.
5: ABC's Stephen Portnoy. Top-ranked tennis star Jannik Sinner pulling out of the U.S. Open just days before the start of the tournament. Sinner revealed in a statement it needs more time to recover from a knee injury. Sinner has been sidelined since winning Wimbledon last month. This is ABC News.
9: 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Well, a few months ago, a massive survey was conducted. 123,000 people were

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1: 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My partner is Tim Lance. I am Brett Recamp, and we have your top stories.
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1: Intel's former president started a business connecting aspiring professional athletes with recruiters, and she is now investing directly in local sports.
2: Bad news for about 200 Apple employees as the company is cutting jobs. A lot of people who work in their gaming headset department could be out of work. The latest during business news at 426.
1: First up, it is 421. Traffic and weather together are on the ones. Little I-84 gorge action. How are we doing on this Friday, Michael Convery?
3: Well, it's been going on all summer with the road work going on in Warrendale at mile marker 37. They do a one-lane block there on I-84 eastbound. So, again, it's about a two-mile backup approaching that if you're headed out into the gorge on this Friday afternoon. Here in the Portland metro area, again, a lot of heavy traffic, I-5 south, as you move down past 217, most of the way through Wilsonville towards the Boone Bridge. 217 northbound just slows a little bit up through Tigard, up past 99. Northbound I-5, a little scattered slowing across top deck of the Markham Bridge. Really not all that bad today out of the Terwilliger curves. It is slow, though, from the Fremont Bridge, 21 minutes all the way across the interstate into Clark County. 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From the KXL Traffic Center, I'm Michael Convery.
2: Okay, Michael, let's check on the KXO forecast for tonight. Partly cloudy, so the clouds stick with us. Might break up a little bit as the night goes on, and there's a slight chance for some rain in the Portland area. Overnight low in the upper 50s, bit cooler than last night. Saturday, partly cloudy, slight chance of rain, and it's definitely going to be cooler with a high of 77. We get up to 78 on Sunday. Cloudy early, but partial sunshine by your Sunday afternoon. Things are definitely going to warm up as we get into the new week next week. Salem right now, cloudy and 80 degrees. Portland, we have 79.
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7: Wall Street finished out the week on a high note. The Dow Industrials up 517 points, ending the day at 53,277. The NASDAQ added 113 points. The S&P 500 picked up 33. Oil prices traded fairly flat today. West Texas crude rose 23 cents to $87.06 a barrel. That after Iran's president said that he wants to end the war very soon. Apple is cutting jobs across various teams tied to its Siri digital assistant and its Vision Pro headset. About 200 jobs will be cut, 100 from each of the two teams. Vision Pro cuts were around a team focused on gaming for the headset. The move is part of an effort to focus on new devices and AI. Tesla will voluntarily recall about 3 million vehicles in China to address door handle safety concerns and failing driving monitoring systems, but eight other automakers also issued the same type of recall. I'm Dan Loney with Your Money Now on FM News 101 KXL.
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2: Time now for your entertainment news. So what's streaming on this New Music Friday? Among the newest releases is the song Motivation from Carly Rae Jepsen. Also, a new song out from, who is this, Tim? Biba Doobie?
6: Biba Doobie,
2: there
6: yes.
2: There we go. Ask our kids what's going on here. That one is called Memories.
6: Now, this I can pronounce. A piglet is actually going Hollywood. 11-month-old Wilbur the Pig was recently seen in a viral video running through the streets of West Hollywood.
8: Hey, there's a pig in West Hollywood. Hey, come back, pig!
6: And the pig wasn't having anything to do with him. Now, KABC-TV reports Wilbur's been adopted by songwriter and 17-time Oscar nominee Diane Warren.
9: As soon as I saw it, I'm like, someone's got to save him, and it's got to be me.
6: Yeah, Diane kids that she has never won an Oscar, but now she's won a Wilbur.
2: John Mellencamp will perform at the Farm Aid concert in Virginia next month, but if you can't get there, you'll be able to watch the show at home. It's a benefit concert on CNN. Willie Nelson, Dave Matthews, others will be on stage. I did see John Mellencamp with Willie Nelson.
6: Wow.
2: And yeah. I was disappointed. I think he was drunk or something.
6: Really?
2: Yeah.
6: Oh, man.
2: Hopefully he sobers up for this show.
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4: 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I'm Brett Recamp.
5: And I'm Tim Lance. Time right now is 4:30. Here are your top stories.
4: An Oregon congresswoman introduces a bill to enshrine the federal roadless rule into law after the president takes steps to repeal the rule altogether.
5: A historic Oregon Air Museum getting a lifeline after severe storm damage.
4: A former Oregon Duck leads the way at the PGA's BMW Championship. Judah joins us for sports at 4:45.
5: Those stories and more in 90 seconds. It is 4:31. You get traffic and weather together on the ones. Michael Convery, slow go to Vancouver. A little early for that.
6: Yeah, it's pretty crowded early on here. Both interstates, I-5 northbound is slow from downtown, just before the Fremont all the way up to the interstate. 205 northbound, pretty crowded, moving up out of southeast Portland from Johnson Creek Boulevard all the way up towards the Glen Jackson Bridge. And actually, once you get into Vancouver, there's some additional slowing up past SR 500. Southbound I-5, just a little crowded as you leave downtown off the lower deck of the Markham. Farther down the line, though, it's pretty crowded from 217. A lot of stop and go all the way down in to North Wilsonville. 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From the KXL Traffic Center, I'm Michael Convery.
4: All right, your KXL forecast for this weekend. We do have a slight chance of some showers. It'll be a little extra cloudy tonight, so we'll see if rain comes down around the Portland metro area overnight and into your Saturday morning especially. 77 tomorrow, high on Sunday, 78. We are at 78 in Camas. Milwaukee, 76, and Lake Oswego, 77.
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4: 4:32. The Washington State Supreme Court has ruled against a citizen activist in a case about the issue of repealing the state's new income tax on high earners and how it would be presented on the November ballot. Arthur West was trying to get a one-sentence statement summarizing how this initiative would affect the state's budget taken off the ballot because having it there was somehow unconstitutional. But in a 7-page ruling yesterday, the state Supreme Court commissioner rejected West's argument. He is appealing.
5: An Oregon congressman is pushing back now against plans by the U.S. Agriculture Secretary to fully revoke the roadless rule, which prevents development of some forest land. Representative Andrea Salinas calls that 2001 rule a critical environmental safeguard.
7: Oregonians, especially in rural areas, rely on these lands for clean drinking water, fresh air, durable climate benefits. These forests sequester millions of carbon tons of greenhouse gas emissions, and of course, access to the outdoors.
5: The Trump administration says the rule leaves national forests vulnerable to wildfire. Salinas introduced the Roadless Area Conservation Act to enshrine the rule in federal law and continue the current exemptions for wildfire management efforts.
4: People seeking shelter in Washington County will go through an enhanced screening process for shelters that are within 1,000 feet of schools and daycares. KXL's Gail Cunningham reports it involves

0: eligibility checks for safety.
1: Before being assigned to a shelter, applicants will be pre-screened to make sure they're eligible to live at a particular location.
2: We don't want to refer someone to a shelter where they have a residency restriction.
1: Emily Roots with Washington County's Department of Housing Services says if there's a problem, they'll be referred to a more appropriate shelter location, not turned away. This comes after some neighbors near a new Safe Rest Village in Aloha recently raised concerns about its proximity to two elementary schools.
2: It's kind of a win-win situation to use this screening process to make sure people are in the shelter that's the best fit for them and the best fit for that community.
1: Gail Cunningham, FM News 101.
3: A Utah nonprofit says that it plans to give the Tillamook Air Museum and its massive World War II era blimp hangar some new life. Here's KXL's John Eric Smith.
4: Vintage Aviation Museum from Utah will take over the operation on the Oregon coast from the port of Tillamook Bay and eventually own Hangar B. That's the massive blimp hangar. President Sean O'Brien says preserving that building helped drive the deal.
5: This blimp hangar is a huge piece of aviation history, and so to get involved and see what we can do to help save that national treasure.
4: The port has approved the lease and future sale of the hangar, but there's no timeline yet for when ownership will officially change hands. John Eric Smith, FM News 101.
0: A Lake Oswego tech startup is investing in the local sports scene, hoping to help the next generation of athletes. KXL's Noah Friedman reports.
6: Sports technology company Rule 42 was founded by former Intel president Renee James. It looks to help young athletes talented enough to get recruited who don't have the resources to boost their profiles. To further the goal, James tells me Rule 42 is now a founding partner of the new Hillsborough Hops ballpark.
7: 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I got involved with them, saw what they were doing in youth sports. It's very inspiring what they do in the community.
6: Rule 42 will be part of the Hops marketing campaign to reach more youth ball players. 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
4: 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You're listening to Portland's Afternoon News. Brett Recamp there. I'm Tim Lance, and we've got your top stories.
5: Thousands of Multnomah County taxpayers may soon hear from the county that they paid too much and are eligible for refunds.
4: Seahawks dealt some adversity as preseason takes them on the road. Judah Newby has sports for you, and that's coming up at 4:45.
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4: Those stories and more in about 90 seconds. 4:41 now. Traffic and weather together on the ones. Of course, Michael Convery. Trouble on the Fremont Bridge.
6: Yeah, top deck of the Fremont, I-405 southbound. Just as you come off the bridge, there's an accident. It looks like it's on the left shoulder, but that's keeping it crowded back across the top deck of the Fremont. Once you get around that, there's a little more slowing down the hill towards the Sunset Highway. Once you're through the Vista Ridge Tunnel, though, on the Sunset, it's actually a pretty good pace all the way out to Hillsboro. And actually inbound on the Sunset, not doing too bad. Some slowing in past Murray, and then just off and on slowing down the hill from Sylvan towards I-405. Southbound I-5. Again, most of the slowing starts just after Carmen Drive, and it's just kind of plugging along all the way down into Wilsonville towards the Boone Bridge. 205 northbound, we're looking at about 11 minutes to get from the I-5 merge up to Oregon City, so that's a little bit lighter than usual today. Farther up the line, though, some delays as you head north of Division Powell up towards Glen Jackson Bridge. 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From the KXL Traffic Center, I'm Michael Convery.
5: All right, your KXL forecast for this evening. Partly cloudy, and we do have a slight chance of rain in the Portland area. Haven't seen that in a while. 58 for your low. 77 is your afternoon high on Saturday with a little bit of partly cloudy action with, again, a slight chance of rain. 78 on Sunday. We're at 79 in Salem. Gresham, 77. Hillsboro, 80.
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5: 4:42. Thousands of people who paid into Multnomah County's Preschool for All program may have paid too much. KXL's Annette Newell reports the county is taking action to pay them back.
7: Multnomah County Chief Financial Officer Eric Ariano told commissioners the county could owe millions.
8: This request would essentially allow for refunds on possible overpayments for Preschool for All payers for tax years 2021 and 22.
7: County records show this could impact about 6,600 taxpayers after they or their employers withheld more from their paychecks than they owed. He explained why mistakes could happen.
8: First 2 years of the tax, it was a new tax.
7: The commissioners support the refunds and will make a final decision next Thursday. Annette Newell, FM News 101.
4: Back to school season, of course, is upon us, sending some parents of student athletes scrambling to get all their paperwork in on time. But as KXL's Heather Roberts reports, completing the required sports physical may be easier than you think.
9: Kaiser Permanente pediatrician Dr. Lisa Denayek says she's already getting calls from frantic parents running up against sports physical deadlines, but she says not every kid needs an immediate appointment.
10: If you've had a checkup within this past 12 months, we probably can sign a sports form based on that physical if things were normal and there's no new updates.
9: If your child does need to be seen, Dr. Denayek suggests avoiding pop-up sports physical clinics.
10: They don't have your health records. Kids sometimes will get cleared that shouldn't be cleared based on, you know, their recent past medical history.
9: Instead, she says, call your child's doctor and see if they can work with you on the timing. Heather Roberts, FM News 101.
5: A former candidate for Congress is facing penalties for installing a basketball hoop and painting a mural outside his home in Vancouver. A Clark County jury convicted Brent Henrich yesterday of third-degree malicious mischief. He lives in an attached home. The basketball hoop is full-sized and permanent. The mural is painted in the street in front.
4: Now it's 4:45 and time for the KXL Sports Update, thanks to Sawtooth Roofing. 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
5: Seahawks dealt some adversity as preseason takes them on the road. From the KXL Sports Desk, here's Judah Newby.
11: Wide receiver Jake Bobo went down with injury in today's joint practice with the Titans.
12: Our heart goes out to, you know, Jake Bobo. He's seems like it's going to be a serious knee. We're going to get an image, but early returns, you know, just looks like it's a long-term injury.
11: Head coach Mike McDonald, Bobo played a key role in the receiving corps and on special teams.
12: He's a beast, man. He's just a great football player, great Seahawk. I think hopefully reflected that in, you know, our investment in him, but we love him. We'll be there beside him, you know, as he recovers.
11: No official word on how long Bobo will miss. Seahawks and Titans play the second preseason game Sunday night, 5 o'clock on Fox. 2 weeks out from Dan Lanning and the number 2 preseason-ranked Oregon Ducks hosting Boise State to kick off the season. Lanning was asked by CBS Sports the difference between an elite team and one that goes all the way to win the national championship.
13: And it's so close. It's so close in so many ways. The ball's got to bounce the right way a couple times for you. You know, team's got to be in sync. You have to do a great job limiting distractions. But there's not huge differences in great teams and national championship teams. It's just, you know, the performance there at the end that matters the most.
11: Oregon has lost to the eventual national champions in consecutive playoff runs. Former Oregon Duck Wyndham Clark leads at the BMW Championship at Bell Reef Country Club in St. Louis. Clark at 12 under par, a shot clear of Gary Woodland in the second of three events in the FedEx Cup playoffs. Klay Thompson has agreed to being bought out by the Dallas Mavericks and in turn plans to sign with the Miami Heat to team up with Giannis Antetokounmpo, while the Denver Nuggets reportedly are adding veteran guard DeMar DeRozan on a one-year deal. With sports at 15:45, I'm Judah Newby, FM News 101.
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14: From ABC News, I'm Dave Packer. An investigation is now underway after a small Cessna plane crashed near a remote military radar site in Alaska. Officials say there are no survivors and are now searching for answers into what caused the deadly crash.
15: We know it was two Army Corps of Engineer employees who are among the eight who were killed. The National Guard went out. They searched all night last night. And after several hours, they said there were no survivors. The charter company called Security Aviation, the military saying the eight on board, that they were on a vital mission in a demanding environment in a rough area. Read to you from Alaska Senator Lisa Murkowski saying, I've traveled extensively with Security Aviation throughout Alaska and have met many of their experienced pilots. Alaska is praying for those on board.
14: Reports indicate that the White House is considering renaming a Navy aircraft carrier that's currently under construction after President Trump. The vessel was set to be named after a black World War II hero named Doris Miller.
16: It would be unprecedented to do it after a sitting president. There are carriers named after former presidents. This is not something that has been decided, but something that, of course, would likely generate significant controversy if they did move forward with this decision.
14: ABC's Karen Travers. In a one-page, two-sentence order, Supreme Court Chief Justice John Roberts says construction of President Trump's $400 million White House ballroom project can move forward for now. This comes after an appeals court blocked construction because the project did not have congressional approval.
17: The Chief Justice of the United States putting a stay in place, preventing a preliminary injunction that would have taken effect today from going into effect. It means that construction on the ballroom can continue, and not just the security-related portions, but all of the project.
14: ABC's Stephen Portnoy. Top-ranked tennis star Jannik Sinner pulling out of the U.S. Open just days before the start of the tournament. Sinner revealed in a statement he needs more time to recover from a knee injury. Sinner has been sidelined since winning Wimbledon last month. This is ABC News.
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5: 4:50 is the time here on this Friday, and you have Portland's Afternoon News on KXL. With Tim Lance, I'm Brett Recamp. We have your top stories.
4: Washington County adding a pre-screening step for homeless shelters.
5: A Lake Oswego tech startup is investing in the local sports scene, hoping to help the next generation of athletes.
4: And a cosmetics company is forced to apologize for the way they treated the late actress Hayden Panettiere. Your entertainment news is coming up at 4:57.
5: Right now, we have traffic together on the ones with your weather at 4:51. All right, Michael Convery, what's happening on the Fremont Bridge?
6: Well, we had a little fender bender right out on the top deck of the Fremont Bridge. It was in the left shoulder. That's now been cleared completely out of the way. So that's good news. Folks headed to I-405 southbound, moving across the top deck of the Fremont Bridge. There is some slowing, though, off the Fremont, off and on down to the Sunset Highway merge. And then it's slow westbound through the Vista Ridge Tunnel. But once you get clear of the tunnel, it's actually a pretty good pace most of the way out to Hillsboro. Inbound, not doing too bad today on the west side. Sunset just slows eastbound down the hill from the zoo towards Vista Ridge Tunnel. Southbound I-5, again, out of downtown's pretty good. Now just some scattered slowing, too, from right near Lower Boone's Ferry Road headed down into North Wilsonville. 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From the KXL Traffic Center, I'm Michael Convery.
4: Thank you, Michael. Now on to the KXL forecast, which looks a little wet, at least for tonight, maybe early tomorrow. Partly cloudy this evening, and then there is a slight chance, too, for some rain in the Portland area. Thunderstorms maybe in the Cascades. Overnight low here in the metro should be right around 58. Tomorrow, partly cloudy. As we said, a slight chance for rain, and it's definitely going to be cooler in the upper 70s. On Sunday, cloudy early, partial sunshine later on, and a high of 78, but we're back into the 90s on Monday. Temperatures in the area right now, if I can get them to come up here. Hang on. We're getting there. Oh, hang on. Almost there. There we go.
5: Is it Monday yet?
4: It's almost. Salem, 80 degrees. Gresham, 78. Camas, 77. Portland, 78. It was worth the wait.
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10: The U.S. Central Command says it has aided passage of over 660 million barrels of crude oil through the Strait of Hormuz since early May, and that would average out to about 7 million barrels a day over the last 3 weeks. But that is still well below normal levels of around 20 million barrels per day prior to the conflict with Iran. Speaking of oil, prices traded fairly flat today. West Texas crude rose 23 cents at $87.06 a barrel. That after Iran's president said that he wants to end the war soon. Wall Street finished out the week on a high note. The Dow was up 517 points at 53,277. The NASDAQ added 113 points and the S&P 500 picked up 33. Walmart is adding contactless payments to its stores and adding another convenience for its shoppers. One of the payment systems will be Apple Pay, which had been a point of contention with its customers. The contactless option should be available by the end of the year. I'm Dan Loney with Your Money Now on FM News 101 KXL.
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9: In your entertainment news, Neutrogena is apologizing for dropping Hayden Panettiere as she battled postpartum depression years ago.
11: The late actress was the face of the skincare giant, but she claimed Neutrogena axed her contract after she went public about battling postpartum depression. Fans were threatening a Neutrogena boycott following her death. On Thursday, the company posted, "It understands it made her feel unsupported," adding, "This is not what Neutrogena stands for." I'm Monica Nelson.
8: Boy, it's a fun story. A couple from Washougal, Washington, hoping to become America's favorite couple. It's a nationwide contest by Variety Magazine. Adam and Julianne Heil are mostly using social media to make their case. Stars like Jeff Goldblum and Ted Danson are involved.
12: Yes, every couple has a story. It's not always glamorous.
8: Adam and Julianne met after a chance encounter on a walkie-talkie, and the rest, they say, is history. Winners get a cash prize, and they get to go to dinner with the Goldblums.
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5: 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I am Brett Recamp.
6: And I'm Tim Lance. It's 5 o'clock right now, and here are your top stories.
5: An Oregon congresswoman pushes back on President Trump's effort to revoke the roadless rule. She says it will endanger some of Oregon's most pristine forests.
6: The Tillamook Air Museum, it's not going away. A Utah nonprofit plans to take over.
5: Oregon quarterback Dante Moore shares what brought him back to Eugene for one more season. Judah joins us in sports at 5:15.
6: We will deliver on those stories and even more in about 90 seconds. First, 5:01, and you get traffic and weather together on the ones. Michael Convery, slow go to Wilsonville now.
7: Yeah, I-5 southbound. It's not doing too bad as you leave downtown Portland off the, in fact, for very good pace for the most part, up into the Terwilliger curves down past 217. But you still get that scattered slowing from right near Lower Boone's Ferry Road headed into Wilsonville, down past Wilsonville Road. 205 northbound. It's about 11 minutes to get from the I-5 merge all the way up into Oregon City across the Abernathy Bridge. And then farther up the line, there's delays, too, from Division Powell up towards Glen Jackson Bridge. Southbound 205 bunches up a little bit down through the Clackamas stretch. Northbound I-5, again, not too bad headed into downtown, but still delays north of the Fremont Bridge most of the way up to the interstate. 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From the KXL Traffic Center, I'm Michael Convery.
5: Looking at that KXL forecast, and we actually do have a chance of showers over the next 24 to 36 hours in the Portland metro area. We'll watch that unfold. Overnight low, 58. Saturday, we're looking at a 77-degree high in your afternoon, and then Sunday, sunshine expected kind of later in the day, 78. We're at 79 in Oregon City, Battleground. 78. It is 80 in Beaverton.
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5: 5:02 now. The Grasshopper fire east of Mount Hood is now 76% contained at 93,000 acres. Fire lines have held and crews are logging and chipping trees along Highway 35. The Oregon State Fire Marshal has released local structural firefighters to return to their stations.
6: Oregon Congresswoman Andrea Salinas is pushing back against plans by the Trump administration to rescind a 2001 rule protecting millions of acres of forest land from development. KXL's Heather Roberts reports on why the Oregon Democrat wants to enshrine the so-called roadless rule into law.
8: Representative Salinas calls the roadless rule a critical environmental safeguard.
9: And it ensures the protection of nearly 60 million acres across our nation in some of the most pristine forest land. This includes about 2 million acres right here in Oregon.
8: The USDA has said those protections stand in the way of active forest management, leaving public lands vulnerable to wildfire. Salinas disputes that claim.
9: There are exemptions for wildland firefighters who need to address wildfires in these protected areas.
8: Heather Roberts, FM News 101.
5: Washington County is getting ready to do additional safety screening for homeless shelters. KXL's Gail Cunningham reports eligibility checks are now included for county shelters and transitional housing facilities that are within 1,000 feet of schools or daycares.
0: Emily Roots with Washington County's Department of Housing Services says this is a pre-referral step and will not be used to deny shelter to people.
3: Just confirming that people are allowable to live at the site that